0: tag at second by Robinson. And the runners remain at first and second now with two away. It was a line out to center field. Not a lot of time for Robinson to decide if he needed to tag or not, but he decided to get a lead instead. And Jace England will come up, the eight-hole hitter today, playing first base for Paducah, wearing the number 21. Two on, two out. Paducah trails 1-0 to the Henderson Flash. And Doc Hyatt Field, Brooks Stadium, the site for today. As this one is hit over to shortstop, it's a slow roller. It'll be played at short. The throw to first is in time, and that'll retire the Chiefs 1-2-3 after they put runners on. And Paducah goes down scoreless. We are now head to the top of the third inning with the score Henderson Flash 1, Paducah Chiefs 0. 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
0: Top of the third inning at Brooks Stadium, set to get underway. Paducah trails 1-0 to the Henderson Flash. And it'll be Waldrick leading off for the Flash. Watches a called strike on the outside. Jason Mitchell found himself in some trouble in the first. Got out of a situation with a man on second that got gunned down at third in the last inning. And let's see what he can do here in the third inning of work today as he throws in a breaking ball. And the count is 0-2. It's a breaking ball that caught the inner half of the plate. Waldrop had no challenge for it, and he just watched it go on.

second time that Waldrop has been hit by a pitch on the inside. And taking a free base over to first base. Kind of the same thing. Again, it was a light contact that hit him on the hands. Just very unlucky there. As now it will be Peyton Tatum, the returning Flash this year. He's a second baseman that wears number 6. Standing at first is Waldrop. He was hit by a pitch. There's nobody out. This one is hit by Tatum over to my left, heading near the lights, and it will get out of play. And that will be a foul ball. This light fixture, I mentioned it being near, has already been hit once in my time here. As here is the 0-1 from Kaysen Mitchell to Peyton Tatum. As instead, he will throw the first

to no avail, rather, over there. It is a safe call by the umpire, James Purnell, over at first base. I believe that is James. Now this one is hit to the left, and that one will go foul. As it'll now be 0-2 the count, with nobody out. Go two, nobody away, man on first. Waldrop, the one on first. Tatum at the plate, and he will watch. Called strike three. That's strike three looking. Strikeouts for Paducah Chiefs.

0: Brayden Minio, the left fielder who wears number 22. The left-handed left fielder of the Henderson Flash. He's got a man on first. He's a dangerous hitter. Went down via the strikeout today already, however, and he will watch a strike, and he questions the umpire on what it is. He doesn't look like he agrees, but now they reach an agreement, and he will go back in for the second pitch of the at-bat. And we await. Pitch upstairs, swung on and missed. It was up and in. It was a breaking ball that Mineo wanted a piece of, or Minio, rather, and he missed. So the 0-2, one away. Man on first, double plays in order, so is the strikeout. Luka Chiefs trail 1-0 here at home. Throw over to first on a good lead by the runner. He is safe. Already got one runner trick today after Prather took off from second base and a throw was made over there, and then once again to Brett Haas at third to get the out. This one is upstairs near the head of Minio. It'll be thrown down to second base, and the tag is not in time. Count goes 1-2, and that's a stolen base here for Waldrop for the Flash. Pitch to Minio almost caught him in the ear hole had he not leaned out of the way. It was still a good throw by Carson Reed despite having to get up there to get that ball. Made it a lot closer at second base than it probably would have been. And here is Mitchell's pitch home as he's going to pitch inside. This one is fouled into the dugout. Over at the Flash dugout. And it came back into play. Makes me wonder if somebody did get a hold of it over there. Well, everybody looks fine. A lot of laughs over there. And it's a 1-2 count with one away. Runner on second is Waldrop reaching via hit by pitch and stealing his way over. This pitch is swing and a miss. That is another strikeout here. Two straight strikeouts. Second strikeout of Minio in this ball game, and that'll make it two away here in the top of the third inning. Waldrop still at second base, and now coming up is Grease. That is Clark Grease, the right fielder here for the Henderson Flash, that is. I have to fight myself to not call them the Rhythm, because I think Hendersonville when I say Henderson. But for now, the count is 1-1. There's a called strike. To Grease. This pitch is hit up the middle. It'll be playable over at second base. A sliding play, and the throw to first is in time. A wonderful sliding play over at second base by Maddox Cope, and a good throw to England at first will get the runner. Had he not, a run would have scored for the Henderson Flash. And with that run-saving play, the score is still Henderson Flash 1, Paducah Chiefs 0. And you're listening to Paducah Chiefs Baseball on 99.5 The Fan.
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2: Matthew Henderson set to lead off the Paducah Chiefs half of the third. In a game, they trail 1-0 to the Henderson Flash. Henderson, Matthew Henderson, that is, made his Chiefs debut yesterday. He went 1-for-5 at Hoptown. A lot of solid hit balls. Just, however, only one fell. He will face Schiff here in his third inning of work. Ran into some trouble early in the last inning, but Paducah would strand runners at first and second as the first pitch in to Henderson is a strike, swing, and a miss. So it'll be 0-1 now to Matthew Henderson. Nobody out. Third inning. Bottom of the third, that is. At Doc Heidick Field, located at historic Brooks Stadium in Paducah, Kentucky. This pitch is going to be hit up the middle. It'll be an attempt to knock it down. Is made by Schiff. The throw to first is high, but in time, and that'll retire Henderson. As the ball hit up the middle, it kicked off the mound and went under the glove of Schiff and made its way over to second base. And a good gather and throw to first got Henderson, who was barreling his way over to first base for the Paducah Chiefs. And now Maddox Cope, his Marshall County teammate, the leadoff man today, who reached via a walk in the first inning, will get his second at-bat. Playing second base is Cope. He watches one up and in. That'll be ball one. I mentioned Doc Heidick Field at Brooks Stadium. Doc Heidick is who fixed this field up after it was in disrepair, and the city had planned to tear it down and make it a parking lot. This next pitch is upstairs. It'll be 2-0. With Doc's efforts, he was able to get union workers to come together, along with former players, and get this ballpark up to tip-top shape. As this pitch is a strike, it'll be called. Count goes to 2-1. With the name Brooks Stadium, one of the people here that helped was J. Polk Brooks, a former player for the Paducah Chiefs. As this pitch will be outside, it'll go through 3-1. Lots of history here at Brooks Stadium in Paducah, Kentucky. For those that haven't been here, I'd recommend giving it a stop by. This is inside, and the count will go 4-1, and that is a walk. So Maddox Cope, back-to-back walks here in the ballgame for him. Walking in the first and now the third. And that'll bring up Austin Spears. Austin Spears batting. Playing shortstop today. He's got a man on first in Maddox Cope. Matthew Henderson already retired in this inning, this half inning. So now we await the first pitch from Schiff to Spears. Taking his time, this shift. And now the pitch. This one is hit by Spears over to second base. It'll be thrown over to short. The play at second is in time. The play at first is also in time. That'll retire Paducah here in the bottom half of the third inning. No damage done after a walk with one away. And Paducah still trails 1-0 to the Henderson Flash. And you're listening to Paducah Chiefs Baseball on 99.5 The Fan.
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3: Kaysen Mitchell's first pitch is a called strike, low and in to the hitter Hicks, as he's on to do another inning of work here for Paducah. As now the pitch is, the 0-1 rather, is down and in, and that'll be 1-1. So now the 1-1 from Mitchell to Hicks. Up and in, that'll be a ball, and it'll now be 2-1. Hicks today reached on a walk back in the first inning. We are now in the top of the fourth. In that very first inning, Henderson would score. It's where it still stands, 1-0, Henderson Flash. As it's now a 3-1 count to the right-handed hitter for the Henderson Flash in Hicks. By far, Henderson has the most lefty hitters I've seen in a lineup this year, as this is going to be fouled away. And the count goes full. There now be 3-2. There's nobody out. Top of the fourth inning at Brooks Stadium in Paducah. Pretty good sized crowd for a Tuesday here at Brooks Stadium. This would over the capacity of any other ballpark in this league. But now the full count pitch from Schiff. From Mitchell to Hicks. Schiff is the pitcher for Henderson today. Mitchell, Paducah's pitcher. And Mitchell's pitch is up and outside, and that'll make it ball four. Taking his base is Hicks. Struggling with the walks today is Mitchell, as he will now face Noah Briggs, the shortstop for the Henderson Flash. And there's nobody out, and the man on first.

1-0 game. Henderson leads. Man on first after a leadoff walk in this inning, and it's now Noah Briggs at the plate who watches a strike for the first pitch of the at-bat. And it'll be 0-1. And the 0-1 pitch is outside, and it will now be 1-1. To the hitter, Noah Briggs. So as Mitchell gets ready for the 1-1, swing and a miss by Briggs on a pitch on the inside. It'll go to 1-2. One ball, two strikes. There's nobody out. On first is Hicks. He reached via a walk from the pitcher, Kaysen Mitchell, here for Paducah from Carlisle County. That being the high school where Mitchell went, as this next pitch by Mitchell is outside. It'll go to 2-2. Needing a strikeout here or a double play is Mitchell. This would be the preferables, as he will sling a pitch over the first base sidearm, not in time to get the runner. So getting back safely is Hicks. And the pitch by Mitchell is outside, full count, 3-2.

So it'll be a 3-2 count with nobody out. Man on first. Henderson Flash lead 1-0. They scored in the top of the first. We are now in the top of the fourth. This ball was hit over to second base. Fielded by Cope. Cope flipped it over to Spears at short. The throw to first to England is not in time. Close play at first base. The play at second was a definitive retirement of Hicks. Cope to Spears to get that play. Allowing Briggs to replace Hicks over at first base, but now with one away. And it'll now be Prather, the hitter for Henderson. Right-handed hitter. Catching today, and he wears the number 24 for the Flash. And it'll be a called strike for the first pitch of the at-bat. 0-1 it goes. There's 0-1, one away. 1-0 ball game, the Henderson Flash lead. And we are in the top of the fourth inning at Brooks Stadium. This one is hit over to first base, and it will get foul. And the count will go to 0-2. Double play in order. For the pitcher, Kason Mitchell. And now we'll await the 0-2 from Mitchell to Prather. Swing and a miss by Prather, and he goes down swinging. So that is a big second out here for Kason Mitchell with a man on first in the form of Briggs, Noah Briggs, that is. And here is Schick, the pitcher today for the Henderson Flash, also acting as their designated hitter. He'll hit with two away, man on first. And the pitch is in there for a strike. The throw to second by Reed is not in time. That's a stolen base for Briggs. It was a throw that was low and kind of hopped its way over to Maddox Cope, covering second base, and his tag was not in time. Count will be 0-1. Now to the hitter shift. This one will be inside, 1-1. Now the count. Count is 1-1, two away. 1-0 ball game score, that being Henderson leading from Paducah. And this pitch is fouled away. It'll get to the

0: That is Briggs, Noah Briggs, for the Henderson Flash. And this will be a swing and a miss. Another strikeout here for Kaysen Mitchell. And down go the Flash, leaving a man at second base. They do, however, still lead 1-0. We head to the bottom of the fourth inning. You're listening to Paducah Chiefs Baseball on 99.5 The Fan.
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2: Trey Dooley leading off for the Paducah Chiefs here in the fourth inning, bottom of the fourth inning. And Dooley hits this one well over to shortstop. It is played. The throw to first will require a stretch and is in time. It is a well-hit ball by Trey Dooley. But a wonderful play by the fielder to get it over to first in time and retire Dooley. And here is Jack Robinson. Robinson, the right fielder, wearing the number 34 for Paducah. He bats with one away. He singled in his earlier at-bat today, reached second and was stranded. And the pitch will be upstairs. 1-0 the count. So now the 1-0 from Schiff to Robinson. And the delivery now is going to be up and in. It'll now be 2-0 to Robinson. Paducah looking for life. They trail by one. It is 1-0 in favor of the Henderson Flash as we are in the bottom of the fourth inning. Much needed life for the Paducah Chiefs. So as Robinson will step out, he re-enters. It's about to re-enter and now will re-enter the box. And he will await the 2-0 from Schiff, who brings his glove through his face, steps back, and will now deliver the pitch, and this one will be outside. It'll be 3

Pitch from Schiff is upstairs. That is ball four. Take your base, Jack Robinson. Paducah Chief Walks are sponsored by Solinger Law. And here is Brett Hott with a man on first base. One on, one away. Brett Haas. Now the hitter for Paducah. So here we go. The first pitch to Brett Haas. Down and outside, it'll be 1-0. On first is Jack Robinson. We have a meeting at the mound by the Henderson Flash. They do lead 1-0, but they have a man on first, that being Paducah having a man on first, and Jack Robinson at the plate is Brett Haas. Retired in this inning was Trey Dooley, who had a hard hit ball. It was fielded well over at short and play to first base to retire Dooley on a stretch. Right first base, that is. Here we go. Hitting left-handed, rather right-handed, I mean, is Haas. I can tell the difference. And it's now going to be a 2-0 count regardless of what I say. It's a, as the, it's a ball upstairs. The only left-hander in the lineup is England. As this pitch will now be in there for a strike, the lower half of the zone. The count goes 1-2. Haas reached base via a single back in the second inning. He looks to do that again. Robinson was on first base then. He is now, and it'll now be a 3-0 count. From Schiff to Haas. On deck behind Haas is Person Reed, 0-1 today, the strikeout in the second inning.

one out here in this inning. The bottom of the fourth, that is. And the pitch from Schiff is upstairs. That is ball four. Back-to-back walks will put Brett Haas on first. Move Robinson over to second base, and Carson Reed has a chance to knock in the tying run from second. If he puts a good enough hit, the go-ahead run can come around from first base in the form of Brett Haas. Avoid the ground ball unless it's to the gap directly. No double play needed here. At least not for Paducah. So Schiff set to deliver the first pitch of this at-bat to Carson Reed. And this is upstairs. It'll be 1-0. Schiff struggling to find the strike zone here in the fourth inning, walking the two that stand on base now. Jack Robinson stands on second base. He's 1-for-1, and then add that walk in. Same for Brett Haas, who is on first base. And this pitch will be inside. It'll be a 2-0 count. Two balls, no strikes, one away. Bottom of the fourth inning, Henderson leads 1-0 over the Paducah Chiefs in Paducah at Brooks Stadium. Schiff checking. Robinson over at second base delivers to the plate. This is a swing and a foul ball by Carter.

So here is the 2-1. This one is fouled away. Back off the netting behind home plate. Count goes even. It's 2-2. There's one away. Henderson leads 1-0 over the Paducah Chiefs here at Brooks Stadium in Paducah, Kentucky. It is Carson Reed at the plate. Standing at first is Brett Haas. Standing at second base is Jack Robinson. And the pitch is fouled away over the head of the umpire and catcher. Reed will stay alive. And the count stays to 2-2. So now it's a 2-2 count with one away. 1-0 ball game. Henderson leads. And here is the 2-2. From Schiff to Reed with one away. Upstairs, it'll go four. It'll now be a 3-2.

swing and a miss by Reed, his second strikeout of the day. That'll be the second out here in the Paducah half of the fourth. And we'll still have runners at first and second. Haas at first, Robinson at second. Javon Andrews coming up the bat. He lined out hard to center field. He is playing center field today for Paducah. So now as the first pitch from Schiff to Andrews is fouled away back over the center press box and into the parking lot. Parking lot here at Brooks Stadium that has a very close parking lot. If you don't park in the back row, you are looking at danger. Now the count is 0-1 to Andrews, who prepares to see the 0-1 pitch. And here it is. It'll now be a called strike on the inner half. It'll go 0-2 with two away. Chiefs needing a run in this situation. They've left it in this exact position before, except Andrews was retired as the second out of that inning. He would be the third if he does make an out here. Needing to come through, is he? And here's the 0-2 from

0: It'll be a ball, so it'll go to 1-2. 1-2 count. Fifth pitch of the at-bat coming. There's two away, and there's a man on first and second. Haas on first, Robinson on second. Javon Andrews, the hitter. Schiff, the pitcher. Luca trails 1-0 for the Henderson Flash. In the bottom of the fourth inning, as this pitch will be another ball. Count goes to 2-2. Deuces wild. Two balls, two strikes, two away. What will Schiff do, and what will Andrews do with it? Schiff's pitch. Andrews hits this one over. The shortstop will go and try to make the play. He throws the third in time. He threw to third to get the force out of Robinson. And they say it was in time. Coach Tucker still out on the field. I think he wants the question. But for now, that will retire the fourth inning with the score. Henderson Flash 1, Paducah Chiefs 0. And we head to the fifth inning with the score, Flash 1, Chiefs 0. I keep trying to look over there. I know I'm keeping on, but I was just kind of curious here. I wanted to kind of keep you all with me, actually, because Coach Tucker was kind of talking to the umpire over there, but it looks like they've reached an agreement. But regardless, we'll be back with the top of the fifth inning, and you're listening to Chiefs Baseball on 99.5 The Fan.
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0: Top of the fifth inning here at Brooks Stadium. Paducah Chiefs trail 1-0 to the Henderson Flash. And here is the leadoff man now for the Flash. That is Hayden, the hitter, the first baseman today for Henderson. Bryce Hayden. See the first pitch of this inning, and he will foul it over past the first base.

And here is the pitch from Kaysen Mitchell. Swung on. Tried to hold back. Did he go? I could not tell an appeal. I believe he went. And he did. And I made the count 0-2 with nobody out. And here is the 0-2 from Kaysen Mitchell to Blake Hayden. This one is hit over to third, and it will go foul. So now the count will reset. It is still 0-2 in a 1-0 ball game that hit.

He would come around the score in the first inning. In the third, he was left at second base. And now he bats with nobody on and one away. And there was a ball on the field. Umpire Purnell wanted it off. He signaled for it, and as every good standing person would, listen to James Purnell, as this is a strike. It'll be 0-1 now to Waldrop. Waldrop was at an 0-2 count in the last at-bat he had in the third inning. He was hit after that. As here's a pitch in. This one almost hit him. And it did. The third hit by pitch today to Waldrop. I don't know about that one, but I'm not the one that makes the decision. I think that was generous, but I can't see it from here. And that'll bring up Tatum. As it's one away and a man on first for Henderson. And it seems to be an appeal from the dugout for Paducah. But here we go. Man on first, one away. And it's Peyton Tatum, the left-handed hitting second baseman for the Henderson Flash, to face the right-handed pitcher in Kaysen Mitchell, as he will throw over to first. And it would have been in time, but England lost the ball. And safe is Waldrop. It was a perfect throw over to first base by Kaysen Mitchell. Jace England could not hold on to it as it was down near the bag. His tag was in time, but there was no ball there. So Waldrop stays at first. Peyton Tatum awaits the first pitch of his at-bat. There's one away. And here is Mitchell's pitch. Inside to the backstop it goes. The count will be 1-0. And taking off for second is Waldrop. Waldrop, rather. Not Waldrop. But Waldrop will stand on.

Waldrop coming around to score in the first is the only run of this ball game, and Henderson leading with it. And it's a pitch upstairs, 2-0 is the count. I'd like to remind everyone that 99.5, the fan, is giving away a four-pack of Chiefs tickets to all games this season. You can enter at 99.5thefanpaducah.com. As this is hit up the middle, it'll be played at second by Maddox Cope. Cope throws over to first. His throw is in time. That'll retire the second out of the inning. However, moving to third base is Waldrop. Good play by Maddox Cope to get behind that ball and fire a missile over to England at first base to get a hard running Tatum. And that'll bring up left-handed hitting, Braden Mineo. And Braden Mineo is the left fielder here today for the Henderson Flash, the left-handed left fielder. He is 0 for 2 today, two strikeouts. And the first pitch by Mitchell, this one is hit by Mineo, and it will be fouled. It'll hit the top of the netting over to the left side of the backstop area, rather. Didn't quite make it over to the dugout. And the count is 0-1. And here is that 0-1 from Mitchell. This one hit over to second base. Cope will not be able to get it. The run will come in the score in the form of Waldrop, and that is a single for Mineo. So, the Henderson Flash extend their lead to 2-0 here over Paducah in the fifth inning. And Clark Greese, the right fielder, also hitting left-handed for the Flash. This Flash team would hit well at Fulton with the amount of lefties they have. Miss throw from Mitchell over to first base is not in time. Safe is Mineo at 215. Right field wall at Fulton. These left-handed hitters would love it over there. And here is the pitch. This is hit over to left field by

0: loose and will get foul into the diamond deck. It appears a catch was made. Or rather, maybe it wasn't. It was close to being a catch. But they will reset the runner over at first base, and we prepare for the 0-1. With the left-handed hitter Grease, and left-handed hitters heavily utilized in the sport of baseball. And this pitch will be close, but upstairs, and it'll be a 1-1 count to Grease. To include the Diamond Deck today, you have still a pretty good crowd here. Not much more over at the right field side of the crowd as earlier, as an attempted check swing is no good, and that'll be 1-2 to Grease. So it'll be a 1-2 count to Grease. With two away, and there it's a 2-0 ball game. The Henderson Flash lead the Paducah Chiefs in the top of the fifth inning from Brooks Stadium in Paducah, Kentucky. The throw to first is not in time, and that will be a failed attempt to go and steal. Rather not, it was a failed pickoff attempt, rather. And here is pitch upstairs. A throw down to second is well in time, and they gunned him. A throw from Carson Reed to Maddox Cope, and they gunned the runner at second. Henderson does score. They now lead 2-0. 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
0: And Jay Singlin set to lead off the Paducah Chiefs half of the fifth inning. A game they trail

first baseman, that being England, and he will watch a ball on the outside. Schiff, still the pitcher today for the Henderson Flash. And this one will be fouled away by

Two count, nobody away, nobody on. This is the leadoff man in the bottom of the fifth inning. Watches the ball to the outside. 2-2 goes the count. Both pitchers been relatively efficient today, despite the 2-0 score. The only issue for Paducah and Casey Mitchell has been the walks and hit by pitches in particular. This one will be

It'll be fouled into the glove of the catcher, and or he will lose the handle, and we will continue. So England now will step out, find composure, and prepare himself to face the 3-2 pitch from Schiff once again. Down and in, ball four. Take your base, Jace England. That's a ball, and that will present him first base. Reminder, Chiefs walks are brought to you by Solinger Law. So now with a man on first, it'll be Matthew Henderson. Second at bat of today for Henderson. He grounded it to a 4-3. Ground out to second base back in the third inning in his home debut. Made his Chiefs debut yesterday, where he went 1-4-5. And here is the first pitch of the at-bat to Henderson with England on first. Upstairs, it'll go 1-0. Chiefs looking to string something together. They have been held scoreless so far through four complete innings, but they do have a man on first, and the tying run is at the plate. And it'll be down. 2-0 goes the count. The right-handed Matthew Henderson. And the pitch from Schiff is a called strike as a breaking ball. They said got the upper half of the zone. And it will be 2-1. And Coach Tucker does not look to be agreeing with something going on down the third base line, but we will reset now for the 2-1. As Chip may have balked. They did not call it. And more questioning from Coach Tucker down at third. And here is the 2-1 from Chip. Swing and a miss by Henderson on a pitch outside. It'll go to 2-2. Rather, they called that strike three. That was a 2-1 count, and they called it strike three. As this pitch is thrown, it's a pickoff attempt over the first base. It'll get wide. England will be in the second sliding. Here with one away, Maddox Cope set to bat. I don't know what happened. They called Henderson out on a strikeout on a 2-1 count. But for now, England stands at second. Maddox Cope is the hitter. And Coach Tucker is having a good conversation over at third base, asking what happened there with Henderson. As now the pitch to Maddox Cope is down low, it'll get away from the catcher, not far enough for England to advance, but there's one away. I am puzzled. They have not put the out on the scoreboard yet. I do not know how. That was a strikeout as this pitch is down low to Maddox Cope. They say he held his check swing, and 2-0 is the count. Just puzzled. But now with the 2-0, it'll be shift to Cope. England will stand at second. There's one away. Pitch on the outer half of the plate is called a strike. It'll be 2-1. And here is the 2-1 from Schiff. Cope will hit this one near foul territory, getting back and out of play behind the plate. Without those 2-2,

I sound stunned. I just can't believe that they run Henderson up. I believe I had a 2-1 count. I believe that was the correct count. I just don't know what transpired. But here is the 2-2, and this will be a ball to the outside. Count goes full to Maddox Cope. Jace England stands at second base after a errant throw by the pitcher that went back to the fencing and allowed him to advance. As this is hit by Cope foul, it'll get over the netting down first base, and it'll go into the parking lot. Count stays full. And here is the 3-2 redone. From Schiff to Cope with one away and a man on second. This one is well up and outside. Maddox Cope, take your base. That is ball four. And Maddox Cope remains 0-for-0 today as he's walked all three times that he has come up to hit. And this will bring up Austin Spears, who has rounded in the two double plays today from second to short to first. Let's see what Spears can do here with runners on first and second. Look to hit it away from that second baseman. Get it to a gap. And he's up with one away and two on. And the game, Puka trails by two. He is the go-ahead run.

Called strike two. It'll be 0-2. So it'll be an 0-2 count with one away. Right-hander Spears hitting at the plate for Paducah against the right-hander Schiff. This one will be outside, contained by the catcher, and it will be a 1-2 count. Standing at first is Maddox Cope. At second is Jay Singlin. Score is Henderson 2, Paducah 0. This ball will be down low. Throw to second gets wide. No advance by the runners. The center fielder there in time to get the ball. The throw was high to second base, but because of the slide back by Singlin, he was not able to get up and take off for third. Cope wanted to take off for second base, but he stopped about halfway there and came back, noticing Singlin was not going. Very lucky that the throw was not made to first. And here it's a 2-2, but to Spears, this is found away into the parking lot. 2-2, we stay. There's only one out, runners on first and second. The tying runners on first. The go-ahead runners at the plate. 2-0 is the score. Henderson Flash lead the Paducah Chiefs in the bottom of the fifth inning at Brooks Stadium in Paducah, Kentucky. This one is inside.

swing and a miss by Spears, and he is the second out here retired. And here is Trey Dooley. Number 40 for Purdue

Dooley has two out and two on. Very powerful hitter. If he can hit one to the wall, he could plate them both, and this game could be tied. And that's a called strike to do.

0: swing and a miss by Dooley on a pitch outside, and he goes down swinging on three pitches. Retiring runners at first and second base. Paducah still trails 2-0. Here from Brooks Stadium in Paducah, Kentucky, we head to the top of the sixth inning, and you're listening to Paducah Chiefs Baseball on 99.5 The Fan.
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1: The leadoff man here for Henderson.

bat with a man away and a two-run lead. And he watches a strike on the inside. We're in the top of the sixth inning at Brooks Stadium here in Paducah. Down and outside, it'll be ball one. It'll be 1-1.

And here is the pitch from Mitchell. It is a strike calling on the inner half of the plate. It'll be 1-2. 1-2 count, one away. 2-0 ball game that Henderson holds the possession. And this is upstairs, and it'll be 2-2. 2-2 count, one away. 2-0 ball game. Mason Mitchell on the mound. He deals to Hicks, and this one is down low. It'll be a full count. 3-2 is the count

one away through 2-1 across the top of the scoreboard. And here is the pitch from Mitchell. This one is hit over the head of Mitchell. It'll be played at short by Spears. It'll be thrown to first in time, and they got him. Good play by Spears. Will retire Hicks, and here is Briggs. Noah Briggs. The Henderson shortstop to

as he awaits the first pitch from Kaysen Mitchell. And it's a strike on the outer half of the plate. I'd like to remind everybody that 99.5 The Fan is doing a giveaway of a 4-pack of Chiefs tickets to every home game this season. 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As this ball is hit up the middle, diving is Cope. He will get his glove on it. No throw. And safe at first base on an infield hit is Briggs. A reminder on that. Chiefs tickets. You can get a 4-pack to all home Chiefs tickets. That is once more at 99.5TheFanPaducah.com. 99.5TheFanPaducah.com. 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The same website you can use to listen to me on right here on 99.5 The Fan at home and road games. If you cannot make it there, and you're not in your car to find, or you do not own a

first pitch now to the plate. The two away is a strike on the outer half of the plate, and it will be 0-1. It is Prather batting now. He is the catcher. With the flash, I could be mistaken, but I do believe he played here last year for Henderson. And this pitch will be upstairs. It goes to 1-1. One count, two away. Man on first, 2-0 is the score. Henderson Flash lead the Paducah Chiefs. We're in the top of six. And Mitchell's 1-1 pitch is upstairs. It'll go to 2-1. It's a 2-1 count, two away, 2-0 ball game. Checking the runner at first is Mitchell. He throws the first, and he does not get him. England and Mitchell doing a good connection to get that ball over there to first base, and nothing has been wild. The runner at first just threw something over the side. It looked like it was one, either a lineup card or two. He threw a cell phone. And this will be a called strike. It'll now be a 2-2 count. Deuce is wild. Two balls, two strikes, two away. Top of the sixth inning. 2-0 ball game. Flash lead the Chiefs. Runner at first is Briggs. At the plate, it is Prather, the catcher, for the Flash. And the pitch is upstairs. Count goes full. Good weather today. It

0: Here's a 3-2 now, though, from Mitchell. Hit over to second base. Maddox Cope charging in. He will get the ball. Throw is in time at first base to retire. Prather. Flash get a man on. It does not come around to score. However, they still do lead by a score of 2-0. And you're listening to Paducah Chiefs Baseball on 99.5 The Fan.
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2: Jack Robinson leading off the bottom of the sixth inning for Paducah. Single and a walk today to his ledger. Looking to reach again and this time not be stranded at second base in a game where Paducah trails 2-0. And it's a called strike outside. And the count will be 0-1 to start off this half inning. Schiff still on the mound for Henderson. This pitch will be down low. He checked swing, and he did not check it in time. And it'll be an 0-2 count after a no-good check swing by Robinson. Finds himself behind. This one is hit by Robinson. It'll get down in the right field. That's the second single today for Jack Robinson, finding life after a slow start to the season. Good hitting by Jack Robinson. Sure, he's happy to be standing on first base again. And here is Brett Haas, the third baseman number 24 for Paducah. He's got a single and a walk today as well. Stranded on first both times he reached. Can he get farther now? He is the tying run at the plate. And shift his first pitch. Down low, it'll get by, away from the catcher. It'll be 1-0 now. The count, Robinson does not advance. It did not get far enough away. So here we are. 1-0 count. Nobody out. Bottom of six. Runner on first in Robinson. Haas at the plate. The tying run. And he watches a strike down and out. It'll be

Red Sox showing, as this one will be 3-1 now. Most of the guys on this team opt for the longer pants. Robinson wearing the shorter, up about knee height. Just below his knee. There's usually stirrups there, too. No stirrups today. And this will be down low. Robinson goes to second. Haas goes to first. The second walk of Haas, the tying run. Now is at first base. And Kirsten Reed, who has struck out twice.

Can Reed do it? Runners on first and second. Hit and run may be a situation here for Coach Tucker. Not one to bunt. But Reed does show bunt. He pulls back, and it'll be a ball. 1-0 is the count. And now here comes the pitching coach for Henderson. Schiff does not look happy to see him. He looks like he wants to pitch a little bit longer. Not saying that he is going to be taken out yet. It doesn't look like he will. Looks like it's just a conference. But at the chance that he could have been taken out, he did not look happy. He kind of threw his hands down in defeat and kind of looked away from the coach. Wouldn't even acknowledge him walking out there. But now the meeting is done. And with this hitter now being Carson Reed, the runner's on first and second. We will see what he can do. It's a 1-0 count to the Chiefs catcher. He showed bunt on the first.

pitch of the at-bat, then he pulled back. He has struck out twice today, looking to correct himself. A fly ball into the gap would do wonders. And the righty-righty matchup. Showing bunt, getting it down is Reed. The runners take off for second and third. The throw to first is wide. Coming around the score, here comes Robinson. Heading to third is Brett Haas. Haas slides in safely at first base is Carson Reed. He executes a perfect bunt. A wild throw over to first by the pitcher. And now standing at first is Reed. The tying run is at third. And coming in to score is Jack Robinson. And Paducah has life. They trail 2-1. Now here at Brooks Stadium. And now coming to bat will be Javon Andrews with nobody out. And here comes the

trying to get my score sheet updated here. And with nobody out, Javon Andrews batting. Tying run at third. Go ahead, run at the plate. Insurance run is Andrews. Andrews will swing and a miss at this pitch outside. Count is 1-1. He looked like he wanted to hold back. He ended up continuing.

There's a pitch outside. He reached for it and fouled it away. You would think Andrew to be a little harder to pitch to. Since he's got the shorter stature, that means a shorter strike zone. Schiff now his pitch. Called strike three looking. Andrew's the first retired here in the inning. As Schiff picks up another strikeout in this game, and will now bring up

tying run at third. Go ahead at first. They check on the runner at first, and Carson Reed gets back in time. Can England do it? He walked in the last inning, reached second on an error. This ball is hit in the air by England. It's traveling near foul territory. It was lost by the third baseman. He can't find it, and it falls foul. That was a very playable ball that he lost in the air, and it fell foul, keeping the at-bat alive for England. Oh, what easily could have been the second out of this inning. The sac fly is in order. If he does hit one deep enough, Haas could tie the game. Go-ahead run at first, Carson Reed. Tying run at third, Brett Haas. Insurance run at the plate, Jace England. A pitch that looked down and in, down outside is called a strike to England. He did not like that one. And the count is 0-2. I can't say I really liked it, but it looked close enough. This one will be upstairs, 1-2. My opinion doesn't matter up here. I have a whole different vantage point from what goes on down there. And here is the 1-2 from Schiff to England with one away. Pitch is outside, 2-2 now the count. And here is the 2-2 from Schiff to England. Called strike three on the outer corner of the plate. And he goes down looking. And now it's up to Matthew Henderson with two away and the tying run at third to at least get this ball game even

0: called strike on the outer half of the plate. Now, it'll be 0-2 to Henderson. Chiefs needing a break. What can he do? 0-2. Pitch to Henderson. This one is hit in the air. It is high in the air. Second baseman trying to come in for it, and he makes the play. And the tying run is stranded at third. The go-ahead is stranded at first. Paducah is retired. Not until they do score a run. They cut the lead down to 1. It is Henderson 2, Paducah 1. And we will be back with the top of the 7th inning. 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
0: Seth Harris now coming into pitch for the Paducah Chiefs, the former McCracken County Mustang, Van Paducah native. This is his second year with Paducah. He took a break last year, played for him the year before. His first pitch is a strike. It's on the outer half upstairs of the plate. To the hitter, that being Schiff, today's pitcher. And Harris deals this one. Breaking ball inside. It'll be a 1-1 count now. On deck is Hayden. And then Waldrop. For the flash, I'm sure Waldrop happy to see a new pitcher. He's hit three times. As here is a play over at short. Spears throws it over to first. He guns him. Good play by Spears. It was a running play that he sidearmed across his body and swung it to England in time. And that is the first out here retired in the top of the 7th inning. And Hayden now set to face Seth Harris, the Paducah Chiefs left-handed pitcher.

will face the lefty hitter Hayden. Inside pitch is swung on and missed. And that'll be 0-1 with one away. Nobody on. Top of the seventh inning. Henderson leads 2-1 over the Paducah Chiefs. Harris deals now with the 0-1. This one up at the top of the zone. It'll miss it. 1-1 is now the count. 1-1 count, one away. One ball game, Henderson leads. And that's a called strike. It'll be 1-2. Good pitch by Seth Harris. Good decision here, I'd say, to change from the right-handed pitcher to the lefty with this lefty-filled lineup of the Henderson Flash. And this pitch is fouled away. Harris, a player I've been able to not only public address announce at the Chiefs, but I was the PA announcer at McCracken High for the regional tournament that he pitched in his senior year. That was my sophomore year at McCracken. As Harris looks to deliver a 1-2 pitch here, this one is fouled away off to the left, down the third baseline. It's out of play and out of the stadium foul. Both regional tournaments that I worked at McCracken County High had one thing in

Harris tends to pitch more towards that left-handed batter box. And here is the pitch to Wolfe. Called strike on the outer half of the zone. It'll be 0-1. 0-1 count, one away. Man on first, it's Hayden. He reached on a hit-by pitch. The pitcher now for Paducah is Seth Harris, the left-handed pitcher. Waldrop's at the plate. The right-handed hitter been hit by three separate pitches this time. He's accounted for both runs that Henderson has as he takes a pitch down and in near the legs. He crossed the plate twice today. Those are the two runs that we see on the board. It is 2-1 Henderson flash over the Paducah Chiefs. Doc Heidick Field, located at historic Brook Stadium, is the site of today's game. And Harris's pitch is in there. Now that's a called strike. It'll be a 1-2 count now. It's 1-2. One away. Man on first. Top of the seventh inning. Harris looks over at first. He now delivers to the plate. This pitch is inside. Called strike three. It catches the inner half of the plate. Seth Harris retires Waldrop for the first time today in his only registered at-bat. And here comes Tatum, the left-handed hitter, one of the left-handed hitters in this Henderson Flash lineup.

0: on the shoulder, now raises it out. Here's the pitch from Harris. This one is a breaking ball. It's a called strike.
1: 0-1.
0: 0-1 count. Two away. 2-1 ball game. Henderson Flash, they lead it in the top of the seventh inning. Here's the pitch from Harris after he checks it first. Outside, it'll be 1-1. Harris dealing well so far in this inning. He did hit Hayden, that put him on first base, but other than that, his pitches have looked pretty crisp near the zone, at least. The runner takes off. This ball is grounded up to second base. Cope fields it. He

Very close play. They will call him safe. Moving to second is Hayden. Hitting the infield single is Tatum. He will end up at first base. And Seth Harris looks for a new baseball. As Braden Mineo. Mineo, he's batting now for the Henderson Flash. Two strikeouts and a single today, 1-for-3. And here's the pitch from Seth Harris. Outside. Good stop by Carson Reed. Got his glove down there to meet it at the dirt to keep the runners at first and second. So now Seth Harris will get ready for the

strike at the bottom of the zone. Count goes to 1-1. So it'll now be a 1-1 count, two away. 2-1 ball game. Henderson leads. Top of the seventh inning. Runners on first and second. Mineo hits this one. Over near center field, or left field rather, coming in for it is going to be Trey Dooley. Dooley makes the out, and that will retire the Hoppers in the top of the, not the Hoppers, the Flash rather. We are playing Henderson today. That'll retire the Flash in the top half of the seventh inning. We head to the stretch. And you're listening to Paducah Chiefs Baseball on 99.5 The Fan. Assuming we have a stretch here, I intend to keep you here. I do not hear any mic chatter, and now I do. So I will kick it over to Greg McKeel here at Brooks Stadium for the

One of baseball's best traditions, the seventh inning stretch, done here like no other at Brooks Stadium. And at the ball game is 2-1, the Henderson Flash leading the Paducah Chiefs. We head to the bottom half of the seventh inning. And leading off for Paducah will be Maddox Cope back at the top of the order. It'll be Cope, Spears, and Dooley set for Paducah. And this pitch is down and in. Schiff still pitching for the Henderson Flash. He started the ball game. And here he faces an 0-1 count. This one is hit by Cope over near right field. It hooks too far, and it'll go foul. 0-2 count, nobody out. Nobody on, as this is the leadoff man here in the bottom of the seventh inning. Rather, they signaled it to be a 1-1 count. And this one will go low. It'll now be 2-1. As the appeal by the umpire. So it's a 2-1 count. I thought he called the first one a strike, but apparently he did not. 2-1, and Cope will swing and a miss. Perhaps that's saving. It's now a 2-2 count. And the 2-2 from Schiff to Cope. Outside, the count goes full, 3.

It'll be played by the third baseman. He throws to first. His throw is in time to retire a hard-charging Pope. This Chiefs team, a lot of hard runners on this team when it comes to these outs made at first. And now with one away, it'll be Austin Spears on deck behind Spears.

And Spears with one away. In a game where the Chiefs trail by one, hits this one directly into the air. The pitcher gets under it. He's being caught off by the first baseman who slides behind him, almost gets into him. But he makes the play, and that'll be the second out here. And here's Trey Dooley coming up for the Chiefs. Dooley looking to get something going.

be 1-0 with two away. The pitch to Dooley is upstairs outside. It'll be 2-0. Dooley has the power to tie this game, but a base hit would do enough in itself to get something started. And the 2-0 from Schiff to Dooley. Dooley looks at it, go outside. He thought about a swing, decided not to, smartly. It's a 3-0 count, and Trey Dooley is in the driver's seat. And here is Schiff's 3-0. Will Dooley hold or swing? He will hold. It's called strike on the inner half of the plate. It's a 3-1 count. 3-1, 2 away. Chiefs trail 2-1. Bottom of the seventh inning at Brooks Stadium. Dooley will watch this one go down and in. He has to get out of the way of it a little bit. And Trey Dooley is the base runner here for Paducah as he will take his base after a walk. Reminder that Chiefs Walks are brought to you by Solinger Law. And here is Jack Robinson, just the guy that you won up today. 2-for-2 with a walk. Can he keep it going? He's the only man that's crossed the plate for Paducah today. He's got Dooley on first, two away though. What can Robinson do? First pitch he'll watch is a strike outside. It'll be 0-1.

They took the lead in early. Paducah lately making it closer, and that's a called strike. Count goes to 2-2. All time, Paducah Chiefs are 16-25 against the Henderson Flash. Looking to knock that down a little bit. They are 4-1 in their last five. But it's deuces wild now. Two balls, two strikes, two away. Trey Dooley on first. Jack Robinson at the plate. The pitch to Robinson is outside. Count goes forward, and that'll be a 3-2 count. That was a pitch that the breaking ball that just got too far away. And now the count is full. Go to first again to check on Dooley, and it's no avail. Trey Dooley back in safe at first after another pickoff.

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4: It is Greece leading off for the Henderson Flash. A game they lead 2-1. Seth Harris, the pitcher for the Paducah Chiefs, fights me with every ounce of my body, not to say the McCracken County Mustangs, his high school that he went to, also that I went to. But it's a 1-0 count from the lefty Harris to the lefty Greece. This one is fouled away. It'll be a 1-1 count. Henderson Flash, we're very lucky to have them here today for the game that we played. Their team bus caught fire just before the season began, and it was burnt all the way down to the frame. They are able to find a replacement bus that broke down on them, and they've now had to resort to two separate buses, but they made it here nonetheless, and we're very happy to have them here. As the count is now 1-2, a swing and a miss from Greece. All the efforts done to help Henderson play baseball this year. Truly appreciated by all the other teams as well. As much as it is probably the players that play for this team. As now Harris is 1-2 pitch. This one is hit over to second. Maddox Cope charging in. I don't think he'll have time to make the play, and he will not. It was a slow rolling ball in the grass. Cope had to charge in for it. It just was too slow for him to get to and make a safe play over to England. Here comes Kent Wallace now to meet with Seth Harris on the mound. As the Chiefs may look to change pitchers here, they have a lefty warming up in the pen. And that will retire the night now for Seth Harris. And we have a pitcher coming in. It's a right-handed pitcher. That is Jet Long, number 25. Jet Long coming in now for Paducah. And as he warms up, I will take a moment break, and you're listening to Paducah Chiefs Baseball on 99.5 The Fan.
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1: We are at Brooks Stadium. Jet Long getting ready to have his first assignment of the ball game today. And Hicks will be the hitter he faces. There's a man on first, inherited from Seth Harris. It was a slow hit ball in the grass that Maddox Pope could not get to in time for the infield hit. So here is the pitch from Long. This one will be fouled away.

right-handed long, replacing the lefty Seth Harris. Drew Greece is inherited two, should he score? But the double play is in order to retire both Greece and Hicks. If Long can get the right pitch, it's currently 0-1. Taking off as the runner, the throw down to second will not be in time. And that's a stolen base for the

Rightfully so. This ball is hammered over to left field. Getting back on it is Dooley. Dooley will catch the ball, and he throws it in to the cutoff man that keeps the runner at second. They throw to try to get him back at the bag, and they got him! Trey Dooley with the throw to the cutoff at short. They throw it to Cope at second, and they get the runner trying to hustle back over. What a play. Trey Dooley fires to the cutoff, firing the second, and they get the runner trying to head back. There's now

and that was a called strike. From Long into Griggs. Rather, Griggs, rather. Ooh, I mess it up and say Griggs at some point. Gage Griggs has been in the back of my head every time I have said Noah Griggs. Here's the 0-1. That's down and out. It'll be 1-1. The reason I mentioned the name Gage Griggs is because he played for the Paducah Chiefs for 2 years. Played at second, short, and third, each for a little while for Paducah. And here's the 1-1 from Jet Long to Noah Griggs. As he deals. Found away. And it's 1-2, two away, 2-1 ball game. Here from Paducah, Chiefs trail in the top half of 8.

And Wong gets ready for the 1-2. And delivers. This one's inside. It'll be 2-2. Outfield remains deep. Shaded in a little bit more than they were. And the infield at the second base position of the Maddox Cope played at the edge of the dirt. The back edge of the dirt. The edge of the dirt and outfield, that is. And this ball is outside. 3-2. Count goes full. 3-2 count. Two away. Top of 8. What will Long do? And this pitch is hit over between short and third, and it'll get to the outfield, and it'll reach in the left field, and getting over on first base is Briggs. It was a ball that was bouncing. It bounced in between Haas and Spears at short, made its way to Dooley in the outfield, and that is a single. And here is Prather. Prather batting for Henderson. One on, two away. 2-1 ball game. Henderson leads.

Paducah being out hit today 5-3. Had a no-hitter going until about the fifth inning, despite the fact they were trailing. Walks and hit by pitches, more so the latter with good Paducah today. And Long now set the pitch to Prather, the 0-1, fouled away. It'll be 0-2. 0-2, two away.

0: Swung on and missed. He gets him swinging. A good pitch by Jet Long gets Brader fooled. The Flash are retired, leaving a man at first base. The score is still Henderson 2, Paducah 1. And we'll be right back at the bottom of the eighth inning. 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
1: Brett Haas leading off the Paducah Chiefs in the bottom half of the eighth inning. Chiefs trail 2-1 here from Brooks Stadium in Paducah. And the first pitch to Haas. He hits over to first base. Coming in as a first baseman, going out to the pitcher. Pitcher covering the bag. The toss to first base is low, and he drops it. It was low near his belt line, not really where you really wanted that throw. And he could not get his glove out in time. Too focused on getting to the bag was the pitcher here. It's not Schiff. It is a new pitcher, that is, number 19. I'll get a name for that as soon as I can. Regardless, standing at first base, it is Brett Haas here after a leadoff reach for the Paducah Chiefs. And that'll bring up, batting behind Haas, that is Carson Reed.

First pitch in the read is a called strike. As Reed today, 0-for-2 reached on an error. He did that in the sixth inning as he puts down a bunt. This is just down the line and it'll get fouled.

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But now here it is, 0-2. The bunt is eliminated. Brent Haas stands at first. Nobody out. Chiefs trail by one. Pitches upstairs. Count goes

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Seamus and Flash dugout, rather. And it's now 1-2. Nobody out. Haas at first. Nobody out. Swing and a miss by Reed. And for the third time today, Carson Reed is gone via the strikeout. And that'll bring up Javon Andrews with a man on first and one away. What can Javon do? Andrews yet to reach today. He is struck out, grounded out to second, and he's aligned down to center field. Hardliner on that one to center field, as he'll now watch a ball for the first pitch of the at-bat, and it'll be

As it's bunted by Andrews, he runs the first. Running the second is Haas. The throw to first is in time to get Andrews, but it moves Haas in the scoring position with two away. Decently placed punt there by Andrews. Pushed it a little farther than he would have wanted. But Haas stands at second. And here is England. Jace England, the first baseman for Paducah, the left.

pitch is called strike, down and in. Inner half of the plate, it'll be 0-1. So here is the 0-1 to England. And he swings and misses on a pitch outside, it'll be

0: Outside, 1-2. So as it'll be a 1-2 count with two away. Pitch is down low. Catcher does a good job to block it. It'll now be 2-2. Haas does not advance from second. Deuce is wild. Two balls, two strikes, two away. Standing at second, Brett Haas. At the plate, Jace England. It's a righty-lefty matchup. The lefty being England, the hitter. Hits this one over third base. It'll get down. Haas going to third. He's sitting around. He's rounding third. Haas to the plate. The throw to the plate beats Haas, but it's not contained. Brett Haas scores. Paducah ties it, and we have a brand new ball game. That throw had Haas beat about halfway down the line. It got away from the catcher at the plate. He could not contain it. Haas slides under the attempted tag, and we are tied. Jace England with a wonderfully executed slap hit the opposite way over third base. He stands at first. And here is Matthew Henderson. His Brooks Stadium debut as a Paducah Chief. He's hit here before as a Marshall County Marshal. Swings and foul tips the ball into the glove on the first pitch of the at-bat. It'll be 0-1. In this tied ball game. As this next pitch is down, it's called a strike on the outer half of the zone. It'll be 0-2. Getting out of this inning would send us to the ninth, and we'd have a threat of extra innings. It'd be the first of the year that we would go to extra innings. Should that be the case, his pitch is down and out, gets away from the catcher, not hard enough for an advancement. England stays at first. Count goes to 1-2 with two away. Matthew Henderson, a chance to keep this inning going with a man at first in a tied game. Brett Haas being the run that came across the tie. This ball was hit well, but it's hit foul over to the right side. And it will get over past the bullpen and stay foul. And now the 1-2 to Henderson. Fouled away. We stay alive. 1-2. The ball was fouled off the ground to the umpire behind him who made the catch. Doesn't count as an out, though. Luckily for Henderson. As now, the umpire will go and get a new load of baseball so we can continue. This 1-2 at bat. 1-2 count, two away. 2-2 ball game. Runner on first is Jace England. Matthew Henderson at the plate. He watches a pitch down low. 2-2 goes the count. And he stays alive. On deck behind him is the top of the order. His Marshall County Marshall teammate, Maddox Cope. Henderson hits this one over to short. It will be play. The throw to first, and the stretch is in time to retire Henderson. We head to the ninth. However, Paducah does score a single by Jace England. Scores Brett Haas from second base, and we are tied at two. 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
3: New pitcher for the Paducah Chiefs. It is the right-hander of Rice University, Trey Dooley, coming in from left field. Now to pitch for Paducah. His first home pitching outing for the Chiefs this year. Hard throwing is Dooley. So let's see what he can do here with this

righty hitter as well when he comes up. He plays left field routinely, but pitching here in light inning work, and he has a beautiful fastball that goes in there, and it's now going to be 2-1. Such a beautiful pitch. I had my score messed up here. I thought it would have been a ball, but luckily it is a 2-1 count. And there's a strike, 2-2 from Dooley. It'll be 2-2, nobody out. Nobody on in the top half of the ninth inning. Tie ball game here at Brooks. And this pitch is down low, 3-2 count. Payoff pitch here from Dooley. 3-2 count with nobody out. And here's the pitch, fouled away. Will stay alive. The hitter here being Schiff, he was the pitcher to start the game for the Henderson Flash, and he is now the DH for himself. And Dooley's 3-2. And it's upstairs. It's ball four. And Dooley walks the first man he sees. And here comes Hayden now with a man on first. It appears we have a lineup change. It'll be the number 45 for the Henderson Flash. I'll have to find the game changer for them. Do not have a roster. I was not presented with one. Not a lineup with no substitutions. Number 45 is Long. It is Raymond Long for the Henderson Flash, their pitcher that entered earlier after Schiff left. As this pitch by Dooley is a called strike on the outer half of the zone. Pitcher that entered earlier is number 19. That is, I believe it's Helmerich, is how you say it. Looks German. As Dooley's 0-1, this one is a called strike on the outer half. And it'll be 0-2 with a man on first.

nobody out here in this 2-2 game. Dooley's next pitch is down low, 1-2. Trey Dooley looking consistent around the zone here. And a swing and a miss on the pitch by Dooley. Down goes Long. And that's the first out here in this inning. Standing at first still is Schick. And this will bring up Waldrop. The overall leadoff man of the game for the Henderson Flash. He has a man out and a man on. Tie ball game. Trey Dooley pitching. Dooley's first pitch down low. Blocked by Reed, and it'll be a 1-0 count. So 1-0, one away. 2-2 ball game at Brooks Stadium in Paducah. The right-handed hitting Waldrop versus the right-handed pitching Dooley. And the pitch by Dooley, called strike, 1-1.

And that one's inside. Almost hits Waldrop. It's a ball for sure. And going over to second is the runner. That being Schiff. So the count will now be

0: know who is in left field now, replacing Dooley. Leave my binos to see. This one is hit at Dooley. He gloves it through his legs. What a play, Trey Dooley. It was a ground ball up the middle. He reached between his legs, and he gloved it and threw to first for the out. What a play by Trey Dooley. That was a SportsCenter type play. Oh, boy. Here is Peyton Tatum, the left-handed hitter. Two faces Trey Dooley with two away after a wonderful play made by the pitcher. And that ball is swung on and missed. It gets down. The throw to the plate. Hits off the hitter. And he's out at the plate. The runner took off from third on the wild pitch. They threw to Dooley to try to get the out. It hits the runner or the hitter in the way. And he is called out on interference. That retires the flash side. We head to the bottom of nine. We are tied at two here at Brooks Stadium in Paducah. 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
1: Tied ball game, bottom of the ninth, Brooks Stadium, Paducah, Kentucky. Maddox Cope set to lead off for the Chiefs in what could be a huge half inning here for the hometown Chiefs. No better way to set it up. Here's the first at-bat of this bottom of the ninth. It's a pitch upstairs over the head of everybody. That one's off the netting, and it's a 1-0 count. That ball, a no shot at being a strike. As the 1-0, upstairs as well. It's 2-0 to Maddox Cope. After Cope, it'll be Austin Spears. After Spears, Trey Dooley here for the Chiefs. Another pitch upstairs, 3-0 to Cope. Cope now awaits a 3-0. This pitch upstairs, ball four. Take your base, Maddox Cope. That is a Solinger long walk for the Paducah Chiefs. And now here is Austin Spears batting for Paducah. Spears and Coach Tucker meeting now to conference. Spears has grounded into two double plays today on the ledger. First inning double play, third inning double play. He struck out in the fifth and he popped out on the first base side of the infield. It was played by the first baseman. Back in the seventh inning as we now have a meeting on the mound for the Henderson Flash. And Cope now runs over to conference with Coach Tucker. With Spears batting, on deck will be Trey Dooley.

the mound still for the Henderson Flash. Two-face Spears. Spears now. Called strike. Bottom half of the zone. It'll be 0-1 with nobody out. Maddie Cope, the winning run, stands on first base. And a 2-2 tie ball game in the bottom of nine from Paducah. This pitch by Spears is belted straight into the air. Coming in the right fielder, going out the second baseman in foul territory is the second baseman. He will make the play, and that's the first out here in the bottom half of the ninth inning. And Trey Dooley now coming up to bat for Paducah. Today for Dooley, 0-3 with a

now batting with a lot of power. Maddox Cope at first, one away. First pitch he sees is a ball. It'll be a 1-0 count. Jack Robinson

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Dooley chops this one over to short. It will be played over to second. They get the out. The throw to first. They get the out there. That's a double play. And we will go to extra innings. The double play by Henderson will now send us to the 10th. Now, here's how things work here in the Ohio Valley League. I don't know if they have changed the rules or not.

at who it's supposed to favor, whether it's the away or home team. I believe it's the away team. But before the game, a decision is made. If we are to go to extra innings, how will it be handled? And what I mean by how will it be handled is we play offense and defense here in the Ohio Valley League. So if you choose offense, you get a man on first and you get the hit first. If you score, it's sudden death, you win. If you do not get it, you go to the bottom half and the other team gets their chance. And it will go that way.

0: And we'll be right back with the top of the 10th inning and the offensive half for the Henderson Flash. Right here at Brooks Stadium. 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
0: Here we are at Brooks Stadium in the 10th inning, 2-2 ball game. The way that overtime works here, the away team gets to choose. They chose offense, a runner goes at first. If Paducah gets three outs and nobody scores, then Paducah wins. If the runner on first comes around to score, the Henderson Flash win. This rule put in place after Paducah had a 16-inning game a few years back and after there was another 18-inning game in the league. Designed to make the games fast and easy on everybody. Given the travel in this league, this first pitch is outside. But there's still Trey Dooley on the mound for the Paducah Chiefs. Came from left field in two pitch. 1-0. Nobody out. Man on first. Bunt shown, pulled back, called strike regardless. 1-1 goes the count. It's 1-1, nobody away. And on first, 2-2 ball game. Trey Dooley pitching in the 10th inning. Called strike. 1-2 goes the count. Double plays in order. If he can get a ground ball, that would be the best situation here for Paducah, to get both that runner at first and to get the current hitter out. The lefty hitter, that is. Let's see who it is. Make sure it is my guy. This one's down low, gets past the catcher Reed. He goes to throw to second. He has no throw, and the runner now advances, and the double play is eliminated. So now, it'll be a 2-2 count, man on second, nobody out.

0: Stadium. Hitting. Cannot see a number. This one is outside. It is Mineo. It is Mineo hitting, rather, for the Flash, a left-handed hitter with a full count. Trey Dooley pitching. Pitch by Dooley's upstairs. That's ball four. And he walks him. That'll put him on first base. So it's runners on first and second. And Clark Grease is now coming up to hit with nobody out, runners on first and second, and a tie ball game. He will face Trey Dooley for the Paducah Chiefs out of his second inning of work. Started as left field, moved his way to pitcher. The bunt is shown, it's pulled back, called strike. It'll be 0-1. Very tough to win when you are not choosing offense at the beginning of the game. And now Dooley's pitch, this one is hit over the first. Rounding third is the go-ahead runner. He will come in to score. And the Henderson Flash have defeated the Paducah Chiefs here at Brooks Stadium in the first matchup between the two on the extra inning overtime rules. What a disappointment here in Paducah. A game that Henderson led early. Paducah made the comeback. But unlucky because of the new overtime rule. It only takes a half inning, and Paducah was unable to provide in that half inning in a very hard-fought game today. For tomorrow, it's an off day, a much-needed rest day for Paducah, who now is 2-2 on the season. The Flash improved to 3-2. Paducah then will have an away game on Thursday. That away game will be at Hendersonville, Tennessee, a 2.5-hour road trip to play the full count rhythm. And then their next home game for Paducah, they'll be back here on Friday where they host the Madisonville Miners. Game time against Madisonville will be 6:30. At full count on Thursday, do not quote me, but you can check the league page. I am pretty certain that game has a 7:30 p.m. start time. That is a later game in the league. It's something full count does. Their games tend to be a little bit later. But with that being said, I would like to thank everybody for tuning into the game today. On behalf of 99.5 The Fan and the Paducah Chiefs and Bristol Broadcasting, I am Aiden DeFrance. And we thank you for listening to another coverage of Paducah Chiefs Baseball.
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entire time, because it has been a long time. The Knicks have had some time to rest. Even though they're young, the Spurs, hey, they expended a lot of energy, and it feels like maybe they put everything into getting out of the Western Conference Finals. That was seven games, a lot on the floor, and

suddenly, are they really going to hit a new level in the NBA Finals, or are they exhausted? I expect the Knicks to be able to do that. So Wemby, as long as he's not allowed to be game one Wemby, I'm not Wemby.

the flip side of it is that, okay, if he's giving Brunson problems, again, the depth of the Knicks' offense where other guys can score. Look at all these series where you saw teams go home. What did we find out? Why the Thunder home? Didn't have another guy behind SGA that could score, right? That's why they're home, right? You see all these teams. Why did the Lakers go home? Well, nobody behind LeBron James that could score, right? Why did the Celtics go? All these teams that went home, you can say, man, they really had difficulty finding their secondary scorer who could put the ball in the net, right? Like Denver, the same way, right? All of this stuff. Houston, all of this was, they really just don't have that second guy when it's all said and done. The Knicks have that. They have a plethora of guys that can score 30 points. Maybe it's Cat in a big matchup. He's able to maneuver down low, and maybe he's more facilitator in the post. Maybe he scores more. That's the thing is that, yeah, I can see Castle giving Brunson a lot of problems. But the Knicks will do things like let's give Brunson some time off the ball, bring the ball up the court, and they have other options where if Brunson's in trouble, there's other guys they can trust. Mike Brown, that's what he brought out with the team this year, is that, hey, there's lots of guys we trust to shoot now, right? And the fact that he can pad a facilitator, all these

0: 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Jason Smith, Mike Harmon live from the Fox Sports Radio Studios. 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
0: Anne Hathaway has a Steve DeSager jersey that she wears to the games. And he's got

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0: had to trade Darnold away to the Panthers. Then he had to go to the 49ers.
1: And finally, he goes to the Vikings, plays well. Fox Sports Radio, the Jason Smith Show with my best friend, Mike Harmon. 4.5 to go in the third period. Freddie Anderson has just made two stellar saves to keep this a 4-4 game. Golden Knights and the Hurricanes, again, 4.5 to go in regulation.
2: Do you think he played the first, 56 minutes without his contacts?
1: Ooh,
2: and then they said, well, now we're going to even things up. I forgot I was left-handed.
0: I did what happened.
2: Be curious, not judgmental.
0: The first 2.5 periods, I think Jean-Claude Van Damme from Sudden Death was playing goalie. Like, I think he beat Freddie up, took the gear, and went on the ice, actually played over.
2: Okay.
0: Got the penalty shot, Jean-Claude Van Damme.
1: So there was that.
0: Again, we'll have more on this coming up throughout the night. Again, 4-4, 4 minutes to go in the third period. So yesterday, Myles Garrett gets traded to the Rams. And he's going to wear number 95. They already had the press conference. Very excited. Heard a lot of talk the last couple of days from the Browns. He said, listen, if we weren't getting Jared Hurst, weren't making the trade. Look, don't need to defend it. It's a great trade. You are tanking. By the time you're good again, Myles Garrett's going to be 33. So everybody does well. Everybody did well.
2: But a clip I made sure we

0: trade clause.
1: Yeah. Yeah.
0: He wasn't going to accept a trade to some of these bottom feeders that might have come with a bevy of picks and options. Like, no, no, no. It was a select few. Where will you go? There. Okay.
1: We tried to send him to the Jets, but that didn't work out.
0: But that's it. Like, he did a bunch of marble mouth, you know, kind of response. And really, but all you had to say was he wasn't going to go to just anywhere. Period.
1: So, but today the story has become about the former best defensive player in the NFL. Will Aaron Donald come out of retirement to play now that the Rams are loading up again? And here they are with Myles Garrett. And what's going to happen? So I got to say this. It's been a fun last 24 hours. And Aaron Donald going back and forth with Pat McAfee says it's got me thinking for sure if I'm going to come back. And Sean McVay said today, hey, I talk to Aaron all the time. I would love to have him back. We can fit him in, but it's really up to him at this point. There's a lot of fun and excitement right now about Aaron Donald, but if you're really just thinking about it now, and it's not been something that, you know, if he retired in 2024, I think this is one of those where I feel like the story is so fun, and here's Myles Garrett. What would that be like with Garrett and Aaron Donald playing together? Boy, would that be fun. I feel like we're on the vapors of the excitement right now, and then in a couple of days it's going to be, I don't think. Like, I'd really be stunned if this all of a sudden turned into something serious, and it's not just, hey, this is a big trade, it's exciting, people are calling me, they want to see if I can play again, because the last thing they saw of me was on the Monday night game from a year ago, I was asleep midway through the second half. Like, it would be an awesome story, I'd love to see it. Can he still do it at 35, but honestly, I feel like it's one of those, hey, it's an exciting story, and it's going to have some legs for a couple of days, and then cooler heads are going to prevail, and it's going to be, I'm happy.
0: Yeah, even his wife posted the, how much is he on this? It was a picture of that, right? So I had that. Jordan Schultz put up before that he talked to him, quote, I'm sure floated with the idea, hell of an opportunity for the Super Bowl in SoFi this year. If I can find the fire, it's possible.

0: Sofia Vergara and I are going to hit the town later on tonight.
1: Oh, okay. There's a possibility. Let me know.
0: You know, I mean, yeah. Anything's possible. Just throw it into the universe.
1: Yeah. She's a lot taller than me.
0: That's okay.
1: I'm just saying.
0: A lot of people are.
1: Yeah. I feel like, boy, hold on.
0: Let's go Throne. Let's go Kidman. Let's keep going.
2: Susan Anton and Dudley Moore. You equated me to Dudley.
3: Bitumen. But you like to make sure.
0: Arthur was a magnificent film. It's a nice curiosity. And it's a fun topic. We'll see what happens when they're done with, Australia.
1: Yeah, I mean, look, it sounds great. It all sounds great, and it's exciting. But it's like anything, an idea that sounds great, and then after a couple of days you go, yeah, no, I really don't want to do that. I don't want to do that. I'd be stunned if Aaron Donald.
0: That you really had to train for football as opposed to, I'm in the gym.
1: We got more NBA on the way, and the Knights have just taken a 5-4 lead over the Hurricanes. It's an empty net for Carolina, under 2 minutes left to go. More on this, we're just getting started. 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
6: And here's what you need to know.
7: The Vegas Golden Knights have just taken game one of the Stanley Cup final at Carolina 5-4. The winning goal came with about 3.5 minutes left. Vegas has won 7 in a row in this postseason. Game two is Thursday in Raleigh. To Major League Baseball, the Dodgers are still leading 4-1 at Arizona, bottom of the fifth. Mariners up 4-2 on the Mets, bottom of the fourth inning. Texas has won its fifth straight game, 7-4 at St. Louis with 3 runs in the top of the ninth. Milwaukee won again, 8-3 over San Francisco. Winning pitcher Kyle Harrison now 7-1. The Reds came back for a 10-inning win against Kansas City, 4-3. Tampa Bay lost, Yankees did as well. Philadelphia edged San Diego 3-2. The Atlanta Falcons gave wide receiver Drake London a 4-year contract extension worth $100 million guaranteed. The Steelers gave linebacker Nick Herbert a 4-year extension. I'm Steve DeSager.
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12: Hello, welcome inside hour two, the Jason Smith Show with my best friend, Mike Harmon.
13: Just getting warmed up. What a chaotic Tuesday night.
12: The Golden Knights take game one of the Stanley Cup final. They beat the Hurricanes 5-4. They get a goal with about 4.5 minutes left to go in the game. The impartial hockey observer, great game. Game was drunk. So many momentum swings.
13: A lot of opportunities.
12: Hurricanes scored twice. Sure.
13: You had a lot of pressure even with the, the empty net. There were a lot of chances.
12: They had some chances.
13: A couple that squirted away with about 15, 20 seconds harmlessly to be crowned, but there's some chances.
12: Yeah, the Golden Knights blocked a shot, a slap shot that was headed for the top corner. Was a big deal. Carter Hart made a save in the final 2 minutes where the puck deflected, and all he did was have his glove out, and the puck just went into it. Like, he didn't move it. It was like I just had my hand out. It's one of those, look in the other hand, you find a gold watch. They made those.
13: It's Magneto, man. What do you want?
12: They got the breaks at the end. They made their breaks. They were better at the beginning of each period, second period, third period. So now the Hurricanes, now it's a must-win game too, right? It's like, okay, all right, this happened to the Canadians, okay, with the layoff, okay. I'm kind of stunned that after a 2-0 lead they blew this, because that's not what this Hurricanes team is, but okay, now our life is a lot more difficult. Not a great game for Freddie Anderson, made some big saves late in the third period, but a couple of short side goals he gave up, not quite exactly what Freddie Anderson was doing in the entire play.
13: 5-4, your final, just absolute chaos.

0: But I, you know, but
1: you
0: I got,
1: did a good job not cursing.
0: But I got to put it away. I got the Knicks tomorrow. I got to have 5 minutes to be upset, and then I got to put it. I got to have a beer and take a shower and be ready for the game tomorrow. I got no time to wallow in this one. I got the Knicks coming up now. It's like, okay, this one happened. Now I got the Knicks tomorrow.
1: That's it.
0: I got the Knicks. That's what it is. That's
1: why this game doesn't matter. This, watch the tape. We learned it.
0: This next week or 10 days is going to be great, but it's also going to be so incredibly stressful. It's already stressful. Although,
1: by the way, you're not

0: I did tell you back in the preseason the Spurs were going to the finals, and they did. Maybe I made a lot of cash off of that when they were 50-1, and I told you Spurs are going preseason. Spurs are going to the finals, 50-1. I gave it to you.
1: Don't tell me cash.
0: Maybe swimming in cash.
1: Maybe I just had all kinds of cash.
0: Maybe just making it rain all over Fox Sports.
1: Do people still make it rain? Do they still make it rain? Do they still
2: make it rain? Because now you can go to the Dollar Tree and stuff, and you can get one of those.
0: Make it rain at the Dollar Tree?
2: No, you get one of those money bills.
0: You're using dollar bills at the Dollar Tree to make it rain. Can't go in there with fives. No. I'm making it rain with ones. Dollar Tree.
2: Believe it or not, there's actually, $5 to $10
0: It hurts with the coins. Well, everything is $1.07 with tax, so it's here's a dollar, and then here's a nickel and 2 pennies. And then dollar, nickel, and 2 pennies. You pick that up, too.
1: A lot of times they just say beat if we're not giving you the change. Here's just a whole dollar.

0: solid player. Really good young player. Really good defensively. Right, he had the game earlier this year. Received three home runs.
1: He'll take him away.
0: It was outstanding. So Castro hits a three-run homer to make it 7-0. Okay. All right. So 7-0. The game's over. Rumfield comes up, and they were still showing the replay of Castro's home run when Rumfield goes deep. So they kind of like wipe out of the replay of Castro's home run, which again is over Joe Adele. It's in the right place there. And you see the ball hit to right center field. Joe Adele is running into the gap into right center field from right field, puts his glove up, and then it's hard to see. You see the ball land, and then you see it bounce over the fence. And you're like, what just happened? I don't see it. Like, it was, because it was a really quick camera cut. Like, I don't understand what just happened. It looked like he was going to catch the balls over the fence. Replays have shown Joe Adele running for the ball, puts his glove up.
1: Yep.
0: Maybe the ball grazes his glove a little bit. Maybe. But it hits Joe Adele in the head and bounces over the fence for a home run. Hits him in the head and bounces over the fence for a home run. I was a young production assistant at ESPN. I had been there for maybe a week, 33 years ago, when Jose Canseco got hit in the head with a fly ball and it bounced over the wall for a home run. Right? One of the most embarrassing plays in MLB history.
1: May 26, 1993.
0: I think they called me on May 10th for a job. I started a week later. So

0: anniversary of my graduation from college. I was like, okay, I'm going to LA. And I was there for about a week. Kinsega gets hit in the head. He's like, oh my God, he gets hit in the head with a fly ball that bounces over the fence. A scant 33 years later, we have Joe Adell, who is a much better outfielder than Jose Canseco, and the ball hits him in the head, and this is over the fence for a home run. And you can tell the look on his face is like, oh, man. Yeah, no chance we weren't rolling. No chance there's no video on that one, is it? No, yeah. Oh, that's not going to go there. I mean, there's your highlight for the next 24 hours. Another 33 years. Every 33 years, we're going to get an outfielder where the ball hits him in the head, bounces over the fence for
1: a little bit longer than the life cycle of a cicada, but yeah, definitely. It's the second Jose Canseco story of the week. Would you believe that?
0: Yeah. I mean,
1: because he is going to be part of a White Sox alumni home run derby on July 11th against the A's.
0: Well, now his phone is going to be ringing like crazy. People, he's going to go, really, they want to interview me about this home run derby thing? I don't.
2: Oh, now I know what people want to talk.
1: Which hour on Dan Patrick?
0: Jose Canseco, hour one of Dan Patrick tomorrow. Hour one of Dan Patrick tomorrow.
2: That's 100%.
1: I think that's pretty good.
0: 100%. Hour one. I got Paul Papp was as soon as that ball had cleared the fence, Paul Papp was on the phone. Hey, Jose, you want to come on Dan Patrick show tomorrow? Talking about with the ball hitting the head?
1: Fritz, get this done.
0: Because Dan was doing SportsCenter back.
1: Sure.
0: He was doing SportsCenter. That was, you know, and the thing that I...
1: We'll get the two calls if those things.

0: bounces up and hits you in the head. Okay, well, the ball on the ground bounces up and hits you. This is a fly ball that's traveling a pretty good clip, but it's coming down out of the air, and it hits you in the head. And these guys just, yeah, look at Red. Jose's laughing. Joe Adell goes back to play. Like, I don't get how these guys aren't checked out, how they're not, whoa, I'm not feeling great right now, man. I just got hit in the head with a fly ball. Because I guess, you know, the hat protects you a little bit because the brim, not the brim, but the crown of the hat is a little, it has a little bit of padding on it. But still, I mean, you're getting hit in the head with a baseball. And that's gotta hurt, man. That's gotta really hurt.
1: As you say, he drifts in front of that Surfside ad once again and makes the catch in right field. On top of that, second out of the game. But that play was developing, right? Because we had everything going on with the Stanley Cup final game, kind of where two things flying around at the same time. It looked like Trout was feeling the ball, so I don't know if somebody put the ball back on the field or whatever. I was like, all right, can you hit the fence or whatever? Like, no, very clearly, Canseco part two. And with Joe Adell given his defensive prowess is one of the few things the Angels have been able to hang their hat. Mike Trout's in the lineup every day and hitting fairly well. And Adell's going to save some home runs and give you some throws. The outfield is back. It's been pretty good for the most part. But, man, that was... Since we start thinking about feeling good for the Jose Canseco, lifetime DH.
0: Well,
1: it's kind of like...
0: Well, you know how Chris Berman would call
2: TJ Adell saying, hello from right field. The ball hit my head and went over for a home run.
1: How about we workshop that one? Hello, and then you can add to the other side. It hit my head.
0: You know,
1: it went over the wall to the other side.
0: You know, the Canseco thing. Like, I remember when it happened, right? We were all worried, like, how do you get hit in your head? It was so embarrassing. And it's like, and I remember in his post-game press conference, they asked him about it. And he talked about it. He said, you know, I can see all through it. And they're going to play that thing on SportsCenter for a month. And so ESPN decided, we're going to do that.
1: Every
0: day, they would play that. And they opened the 6:30 SportsCenter with it. Like, just, hey, you know, here's Bob Lee and Charlie Stein, or whoever it was. They go, hey, here we go. You know, they're getting ready for SportsCenter. Like, day four, Jose Canseco. They were showing on, they called it the Giz, behind the gizmo. And it would be this video where they're getting ready. Hey, on today's show, we have X, Y, and Z coming up. And they would show Canseco getting hit in the head. And I vividly remember being in the rundown meeting. Where it was like day 21 or day 22, and you know, the producer and the safeties, they were just talking about it. Like, this is a big decision. And they're just like, what do we think about the Canseco thing? Like, what do we think about that? Do we want

0: I don't know. I don't know. I mean, has it run its course? I think maybe it has. I don't know if we're going to run it. And so I'm like, oh, okay. And they decided not to run it. And the streak ended. Like, that was a decision that was just made that day. Like, that moment. Yeah, we've run it. It's been 21 days. We're just going to kind of stop. We're not going
1: to almost a month.
2: Yeah.
1: Next year to February.
0: We made it 21 or 22 days. And I was like, wow. Boy, I was in on a big meeting.
1: That's
0: the meeting that decided to not play Canseco getting hit in the head with the baseball.
1: I was there. We traded you. For a can of beer, for a case of beer, I was there.
0: For the good beer.
2: Will this be in your stories when you write your memoir of
1: the
2: time?
1: The thing is,
2: as the what you call the self-described best.
0: I was the best beer. And that's not even.
2: Did they put a plaque up for you?
0: It should be.
2: Yourself into a Hall of Fame so we can add that to like opens and stuff?
0: Best production assistant / associate producer ever.
2: Yeah, it might be.
1: No. I mean, just, have to put you in that.
0: So they walk by. They walk by my plaque every day. They do that Legends thing every year.
2: I mean, Berman's going in this year.
0: Yeah.
2: Like the Disney, ESPN, whatever. I mean, you can be one of those.
0: Instead of the play like a champion when they hit it going out, it's like, yeah, you got to touch Jason Smith's plaque.
2: Yeah,
0: best PA and AP ever. Oh, yeah.

0: say people with big time jobs.
1: No, yeah, not that it's something that is going to get them in trouble. It's just going to be an embarrassing story that.
0: Yeah, some of the stuff you would have thought got guys in trouble really didn't.
1: Yeah,
0: so,
1: there's a couple of stories I got left that I'm like, yeah, when these guys aren't doing stuff anymore, like, yeah, I got to
0: hang around in 20 years.
1: Yeah.
0: Grandpa Jason's going to
1: because I'm feeling loose lift tonight, I'll tell you one was a fight.
0: Really?
1: One was
0: better than the fights that we've had here?
1: Very similar. Very similar.
0: Okay.
1: Yeah. Not long fights.
0: No.
1: One was
0: they
1: a fight.
0: Never are.
1: One was a fight, man.
0: Kind of like basketball players. I mean, there's a couple of guys

0: 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And you were the ones that hit the subscribe button
1: and
0: the notification bell. You're the ones that watch videos from Two Pros and a Cup of Joe with Jonas Knox, Brady Quinn, and LeVar Arrington.
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1: I actually do have a good Macarena ESPN story for you.
0: Oh, good. All right. Well, we got plenty of time.
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0: Yep.
1: Game one of the Stanley Cup Final goes to the Golden Knights. We got more NBA coming up in a few minutes. Mike and I give you our official predictions for the finals. Gee, I wonder who I'm going to pick.
0: Bears.
1: As I just watched Jonah Tong give up a three-run homer, the Mariners now lead the Mets 7-2. So that's what's going on in front of me right now. Not a great sports night.
0: Yeah, but you know what? Bad night tonight means tomorrow.
1: I'm like, if I'm going to get a bad night tomorrow, if I get the good vibes tomorrow, I'll trade a bad night tonight for a good night tomorrow with the Knicks. 100%.
0: Or if it extends, it's pizza and
1: 100%.
0: Sugar.
1: Joining us now on the hotline, nobody better. Hey, MLB insider extraordinaire, John Paul Morosi. Check him out on MLB Network, here with us on Fox Sports Radio. Pope, how's it going, man?
2: Outstanding, my friends. What a wonderful time of year for sports. I know that Jason is eagerly anticipating the NBA Finals. What a great game one in the Stanley Cup, and the Mets and Tigers are also on their way to meeting in the World Series.
1: The World Series of who can trade the most players at the deadline. That's going to be the World Series.
2: It is the World Series of Howard Johnson for Walt Carroll just a few decades ago. And if you got that reference, congratulations, you're over 40 years old.
1: Okay, so speaking of having to get a reference, I don't think you need to be over 40 because it's widely available and people have seen it. 33 years ago, John Paul Morosi, Jose Canseco, made all kinds of infamous history when a fly ball hit him in the head and bounced over the fence for a home run. Tonight, Joe Adell, who's just a little bit better defensive player than Jose Canseco was, got hit in the head with a fly ball and it bounced over the fence for a home run. John Paul Morosi, analysis.
2: My analysis is that this play will not be as infamous as the Canseco play for a couple reasons. Adell looked a lot better and more comfortable in the process. Canseco just kind of seemed lost. Adell, it was a glance. It was really poor luck. It was a glance off the glove, a glance off the head, and over the fence. But thanks to the way the ballparks are designed now, it wasn't quite as obvious in the moment that it was actually a home run. It became clear relatively quickly that it was, but it doesn't have that stark, especially the reverse angle. When I think about the Canseco play, the angle that I think about is the one that was from a camera that was in the outfield over the wall, and you see the ball hitting Canseco's head cleanly and then doinking right over the old wall there. I believe it was in Arlington. And so it was just so obvious what had happened. And I think in this case, it was, even with all the myriad cameras that we've got now, it's not going to be quite as infamous. I believe strongly. And Joe has obviously had a great career, a lot of home runs, and he's working obviously on his defense, and he'll work a little more on his defense now. But I don't believe this was as bad of an angle, as bad of a play as the Canseco play.
1: Well, obviously, Canseco was much more of an icon and a cult figure than Joe Adell is. What I can't get over, John Paul, was both players, right? Canseco gets hit in the head, the ball bounces over the fence, he's laughing with, I forget who was in center field at the time, you know, the ball. Joe Adell gets hit in the head, he's talking with Trout, and I say to myself, when you get hit in the head with a baseball, it's moving at a pretty good clip when it's coming down out of the sky. Like, I know that the top of the cap is somewhat protected, but you just got hit with a baseball. These guys are like, yeah, fine, shake it off, and they just go play. Like, I can't believe it's not, hey, I need a minute,

0: that, you know, no one's running out, making sure they're okay. Like, you're getting hit square in the head with the baseball.
1: I fully agree. This, and again, there was no concussion protocol in Canseco's day, but we know a lot more about head injuries and just what you should do when you've got someone who had some trauma, and you're exactly right. That's real physical and on some level psychological trauma for that to happen, and at least on some level happens at home where the fans, you would hope, are not going to be criticizing him entirely, and certainly this calls to mind the other bizarre occurrence of the weekend with the Jesus Sanchez play there in Baltimore, where he gets the ball thrown at him by a fan on accident, really. It was a misunderstanding. But playing right field is kind of the Bermuda Triangle of baseball right now, where you're reminded of just how challenging that is. And again, your heart goes out to Joe, because the Angels are looking for whatever good news they can get. They'll be on the highlights tonight. We've already talked more about the Angels in the last 5 minutes than we've talked about them all season long. So they're getting a little bit of run here. It's just not for the reasons that they were looking for.
0: And then you had the Pete Crow Armstrong fight with the behind the bat.
1: Right field. Things happening in the right field these days has really changed things.
0: Yeah, and he's finally just gotten past and starting to hit again. But, all right, so I could make it about me and Murakami's injury and why I can't have nice things. But let's go to the injury that's got tongues wagging, the shoulder injury to Aaron Judge. They're chasing the Rays. Yeah, it's only a game, but one that looms really large right now, JP. What's the latest?
1: Right. So I think that with the Yankees, obviously, they're going to be incredibly careful with Aaron Judge. When we talk about a player of his caliber, they're not going to just rush anything back, and that, I think, is a certain concern. And right now, it appears that the way that it's been described has been a bone bruise in his rib cage. It's been the most the most specific, at least according to MLB.com, that it's being described as. So it sounds as though they're going to take it careful day by day. Obviously was out on the lineup against the Guardians here today, but does not right now appear to be a long-term concern. But anytime you talk about the best offensive player arguably in the world, you're going to be especially careful. And so, listen, the Yankees are in a good spot overall to make the playoffs. And so I think from their perspective, they should take all the time that Judge needs. He's been a very durable player. Obviously, there was the one somewhat fluky injury plagued season when he had the split situation at Dodger Stadium. But for the most part, he's been a very durable player. And I would hope, and for baseball's sake, for the Yankees' sake, that he's back out there pretty soon.
0: Now, you joked around in the beginning. We talked about how the Mets looking to make moves at the deadline. Tarik Skubal now clearly will be the name at the deadline with the way the Tigers are playing. Could we potentially see a couple of big moves sooner rather than later? Look, the trade deadline is really late this year. I think it's after game 113
1: right.
0: For most teams. Like, could we potentially see some big game moves sooner? Just, hey, we want to get them a little bit sooner, get a little bit more of them from this year?
1: You know, it's a great point. The trade deadline is later, the All-Star break is later, and I think part of the rationale and why I think the answer is more than likely not in terms of having blockbusters early is because part of the reason why the GMs wanted the deadline to be a little bit later this year is because they want to be able to assess their rosters with as much information as possible. And I think some of the more intriguing potential sellers, like the Tigers, as dreadfully as they've played, and they have had a terrible first half, they still have, according to Fangraphs, a little more than 10% chance of making the playoffs. And so they kept Skubal a couple of years ago when they had much worse chance of making the playoffs. Now, in fairness, back then they had two and a half years of Skubal as opposed to half a year left. I just think that some of these teams that have gotten off to poor starts, the Mets being one of them, the Tigers being another one, that there was enough pressure on them to put a competitive and or postseason caliber team on the field that selling well in advance, I think, would be a capitulation that would surprise them. The one thing that I actually think would potentially

0: in Miami, because the Marlins, they got off to a good start, but they're not as good as the Phillies, and they're certainly not as good as the Braves, and they're still in a phase of their life cycle where, with Peter Bendix running the show there, they still need to bring in some talent. They still have, in my opinion, a little bit of an extra depth of pitching that they could potentially trade from. So, for me, I say no on the Mets, no on the Tigers in terms of making a move in the next month or so. But if the Marlins fall out of it further, I could see them being one of the more aggressive sellers that actually strikes the deal early.
1: So we talk about deals in that

0: to go, obviously, and a long way to go on the calendar between now and when a lockout would start, and admittedly, a long way to go between those two sides, finding some common ground. I mean, the two initial proposals are as stark and as opposite as we knew they could be, and to be honest, if you're a fan, it's concerning where the sides are starting from, and obviously the MLB has not really pushed for a cap at any point in time since the 94 strike in any sort of serious way, and this obviously is the most aggressively they've talked about it since then, and the rationale is that the fans want it, is what MLB has said, that based on fan surveys, that they want a more competitive overall Major League Baseball where the Dodgers and or the Mets and or other outliers are less dominant in that respect. And now we could very fairly point out that the Mets are not going to make the playoffs more than likely, and spending is no guarantee to having success. But clearly there are fans in a number of markets that believe their teams don't have much of a chance, and that appears to be a huge part of the rationale. Now, certainly part of it, too, is that MLB would love to standardize a lot of the media rights and make that an easier line item for the whole sport, and they may still be able to do that. But that is where we're at. So I think we're not close to a deal. We're also not close to losing games in 2027. And so I'm trying to remain optimistic as we talk about the way things could go from here.
1: All right, last question, John Paul. I'm going to put you on the spot. Tomorrow, Christopher Sanchez puts his 44 2/3 inning scoreless streak on the line against the Padres. Give me his final pitching line. Innings pitched, runs allowed.
0: 7 innings. Actually, I'm going to go 6 2/3. 6 2/3.
2: Wait a minute.
3: I like the specificity.
1: You really want, you decided 7, what? No, but you feel better at 6 2/3.
0: I feel a little bit better at 6 2/3. I felt like I wanted to be, that's where, you know, when I'm predicting things, I like to get really, really specific and maybe even a little bit oddball in how I look at those numbers. So, yeah, so I've got it being, yep, I've got 6 2/3,
1: okay.
0: And I say the shutout streak continues. Christopher Sanchez, what a marvel he is, and I believe he'll find a way to keep it going.
1: And John Paul, if he had to go to 7 innings, apparently it would end. Because one more batter, that's where it would end.
0: You know what? They're into the 7th inning, 2 on, two out, maybe 1 on. But my goodness, I wouldn't want to remove him from a game. I mean, he's so darn good. So I could have been persuaded to go to 7, but I just... It's like one of those, it's the Price is Right showcase showdown, like betting a dollar. You know, I'll just go 6 2/3 so I get it without going over.
1: He's on Twitter at John Morosi. That is at John Morosi, MLB Network Insider. John Paul, as always, appreciate it, my friend. Enjoy the games. We'll talk to you next week.
0: Hey, good luck to your Knicks, Jason Smith. If it's not the Pistons, let it be the Knicks. And I will gladly welcome your support for the Pistons 1 year from now.
1: 100%, John Paul. I got you, my friend. I got you.
0: I appreciate that. This matchup is bringing back all these great memories from the 90s. I feel like I've got a full head of hair again watching this series. This is really good stuff.
1: Thanks so much, buddy. We'll talk to you.
0: Because speaking of first grade, I mean, I've got the Manu Ginobili cut, and I've been looking at that for a long time.
1: Yeah, maybe you could do appearances as Manu Ginobili.

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0: 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Just search Jason Smith Show within YouTube. See our content. Mike and I love putting this out for you every single day.
1: Got some feedback on the music and saying you're really lucky that Sexy Back was not released until 2006.
0: Yeah.
1: Otherwise, you might have had that Rickroll repeatedly.
0: Yeah, no, you're right.
1: Given your
0: that.
1: Aversion to said song.
0: 100%. Yeah, I can't think about that.
1: You've moved forward, though. You're in positivity mode. Even though your teams are tonight not good.
0: Look, but that's okay. I've turned the page to tomorrow, right? Hurricanes lose late in the third period. The Mets are getting drubbed, right? But I've turned the page because I have the Knicks tomorrow, right? I have bigger fish to fry. It's the biggest fish in the world tomorrow, game one of the NBA Finals. The biggest fish. It's like catching Moby Dick, who ate the megalodon that ate the first megalodon. Sorry, spoiler. And that's the fish I have to fry tomorrow. That's a big fish.
1: What about,
0: man?
1: Bruce the Shark?
0: What's that? Nah, Bruce the kind of thing. What's that fish game you play where you have to eat the fish that's like the point total is you have to be able to have enough points to eat the fish to the point total, and you get bigger and bigger until you keep eating bigger and bigger.
1: Yeah, I
0: know. Ah, you ever saw that game?
1: No, I like that game at Dave and Buster's once in a while. You know, that where you try to catch the great fish.
0: Oh, yeah, that's a good one. Yeah. Oh, Zoe and I love playing that.
1: And then they change what the value was.
0: Yeah, I know. I know. We loved it. We would go. She'd get so excited that she the one wanted the water to get the shot. Oh, man. But, dude, turning the page to tomorrow. The Knicks NBA Finals featuring the San Antonio Spurs. It's the New York Knicks NBA Finals featuring women. That's what it is. It's like Eminem and Rihanna doing a song together. It's like the Knicks NBA Finals featuring women.
1: I'm friends with the monster.
0: Yeah, that's the song Superman. She's Lois Lane. But it's a soft featuring. It's Lady Marmalade, you know, featuring. You know, that's what it is.
1: There's a lot going
0: it's
1: on
0: the
1: in
0: New
1: Lady
0: York
1: Marmalade.
0: Knicks NBA Finals featuring women. That's what it is.
1: I like that you brought it back
0: to
1: Broadway too. That was good.
0: To let you know, before I make myself, you know how much I fully respect the Spurs. I told you before the season began, they're going to be NBA Finals. Because this is your when to become the best player in the league. You're crazy if you think that's not going to have him elevate this to 50-1 to start the season. Preseason, I said, it is going to be the Spurs in the Finals. And I mean, you know how much I respect the Spurs. And my pick is going to respect and illustrate how much I respect the Spurs. Okay? And we played that whole Knicks in four, the Lakers. I've been saying Knicks in four with the 76ers, Knicks in four with the Cavs. Right? Okay. I respect the Spurs. So, Knicks in five. Because I respect the Spurs, one of the first two games they get, and then the Knicks win the last three, they're celebrated on the court in San Antonio. Knicks in five.
1: Spurs a

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0: only thing that's going to suck is they're going to win the title in San Diego.
1: See, this
0: but that's okay.
1: Where I've got to be your nemesis.
0: You're gonna pick
1: the Spurs at six.
0: Winning in Madison Square Garden.
1: In Madison Square Garden.
0: Again.
1: They finish
0: I got to watch it again. I got to watch it happen again.
1: That there's enough depth, right? I love this matchup.
0: Yeah.
1: Right? For a million reasons.
0: Yeah.
1: If you like this better than Thunder and obviously Chet Holmgren wearing the cloak of invisibility before disappearing.
0: Chet Holmgren was not invisible. We knew where he was. We just couldn't believe he wasn't doing anything.
1: No, I mean, look, he was like John Cena.
0: You saw Chet, man. You just didn't see him doing it.
1: No, well, we watched it all unfold. It's like, that's really Chet Holmgren.

0: and 5. Harmon's got Spurs in 6. We have more NBA on the way. But coming up next, without a doubt, the two most fun stories of the night. And it's not even Joe Adell getting hit in the head and that ball going over the fence for a home run. That's next right here. 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
3: Vegas took game one of the Stanley Cup final 5-4 at Carolina tonight. The game winner came with under 3.5 minutes left. The Canes had scored on the first shot of the series tonight. Beck led 2-0 in the first, both goals from Nikolai Ehlers, but the Golden Knights win on the road. Game two is Thursday in Raleigh. Three late ball games in the major leagues. Rockies lead now 8-2 at the Angels going to the eighth inning. The Dodger lead 6-4 now at Arizona in the bottom of the seventh. And the Mariners going for an eighth straight win are leading 8-3 over the Mets, bottom of the seventh inning. Milwaukee won again, 8-3 over San Francisco. Winning pitcher Kyle Harrison is 7-1. Texas won its fifth straight game, 7-4 at St. Louis, with three in the top of the ninth. Philadelphia edged San Diego 3-2. The Atlanta Falcons gave wide receiver Drake London a four-year contract extension worth $100 million guaranteed. Steve DeSantis.
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14: Greetings, welcome inside hour three, the Jason Smith Show with my best friend Mike Harmon. Another hour closer. Don't forget, right after the show is over, our Best Of podcast goes up wherever you get your podcast from. Just search our names, Jason Smith and Mike Harmon. It will be there. Again, about 10 minutes after we get off the air, all our content is there. Subscribe, rate us, tell us what you think, comment away. Again, right after we get done, just search our names. Our Best Of podcast goes up. Mike and I love to put this content up for you every single night. So, kind of a craptastic night for me. Night one of my sports stress night. The Mets are getting drugged. Okay, fine. Hurricanes lose game one to the Golden Knights. They score in the final. 3.5 minutes to, and they get a couple of breaks on a couple of big saves and block shots. And they take game one, and now I got to sit here and watch.
15: Yeah, the winner of game one is one that's coming to the final. 75% of the time.
16: I'll find you a movie to take some of the edge off. You did get to see Joe Adele do a Canseco. So
15: I did.
16: It brought us a little bit of levity.
15: Yeah, no, that was, so that was good. Great. Yeah.
16: But I have to turn the page because tomorrow is the mix. Like, I got it.
15: I'm sorry. I have no time to hang out, so I got to turn the page.
16: So Seeger version or Metallica? Where are you going? Turn the page, or are you heavy and I want to beat somebody up?
15: Metallica. Oh, no, but much more Metallica. Turn
16: the page. The video's got some extra to it, so yeah.
15: It's just a great, the difference when Bob Seger's Turn the Page is so different. Turn the page. And Hetfield sings, turn the page. Like, I'll turn the page. You don't turn the page, I'm going to hit you over the head with my guitar. I'm turning the pages. Look, as many pages as you want to, James. I'll turn those pages for you. Look, I got them. I got them right here. Turn the pages. Turn the page.
16: Yeah, turn the page.
15: I mean, with the video, you get the adult entertainer as your protagonist, and it goes chaotic. Next level stuff.
16: The two most fun stories of the night, clearly the two most fun, one from Major League Baseball and one from the NFL.
15: The Major League Baseball one, boy, I'll tell you, Tom Hamilton, Guardians play-by-play man, absolute national treasure. This was just him. Jazz Chisholm was coming up to bat for the Yankees team during the Guardians. And it's not about the game at all. It's just Tom Hamilton talking about Jazz Chisholm and his appearance the night before on the Jim

0: play-by-play.
1: That'll bring up Jazz Chisholm. Well, he predicted the Yankees will win the World Series. He did that last night on the Jimmy Fallon Show. Pretty amazing. He got on the Jimmy Fallon Show batting 239.
2: Wow!
3: 239, six home run, 20 RBI on the year. 696 OPS.
0: That's either he was booked a long time ago or Jimmy Fallon's really having trouble getting tests.
3: Really? It's an interesting time. Really? Not quite your summer break.
0: Anybody who would ever...
3: You got a lot of summer blockbusters coming out.
0: How about just, if you want a sports guy, and have how many former Knicks could he have on?
3: He shows up with a bunch of Knicks, right?
0: You could have Ewing and Starks and Oakley and Sprewell. You could have all these guys on at once. Hey, the Knicks, the final guy. You could have that. No, Jazz Chisholm is on like, oh, man. It makes me think I could get on. I could get on at some point. You know, I really think that.
3: You'd be funnier.
0: Sure.
3: Could you laugh at your own joke better than Jimmy in that?
0: I think I could, sure.
3: Yeah.
0: You could joke about the Nets.
3: No, there you go. I mean, his name is good.
0: Ready?
3: I mean, Jazz Chisholm.
0: Ready?
3: Knock, knock. Who's it? Nets. You don't really need to do much more than that.
0: It's there right there.
3: But no, I mean, he's showing up at Knicks games and has his whole run there in New York. So shows up at concerts and all sorts of places.
0: Yeah.
3: So why not have the Knicks? Why not just go full in?
0: I mean, I'm like, wow, yeah, okay. Like Aaron Judge, sure. Okay, great. Yeah, I get it. I completely understand. I get it.
3: Well, now that he's hurt, he's going to show up. Yeah, but he wouldn't. I mean, how could I be taken seriously if he's showing up on a late night talk show when he should be rehabbing that shoulder and oblique every chance he gets?
0: I think he's done enough, except for dropping the fly ball. The Yankee fans say, yeah, Aaron, whatever you need.
3: Because if he laughs enough, couldn't that aggravate the injury and keep him out longer?
0: Ooh, I don't know what happened. Like a Mitchell Robinson, we don't know what happened, but he broke a finger.
3: Yeah.
0: Like, we don't know what happened, but he laughed.
3: No, that's
0: Alan joke.
3: Okay. Yeah.
0: My dad would be there.
3: I think so. I think if he showed up on a talk show, have you shown your dad the Jazz Chisholm clip?
0: And the thing
3: of him appearing last night?
0: Like,
3: this is gold.
0: Like, the thing is, the Yankee players my dad loved the most, Judge and Chisholm, but those have been his three guys in the past 4 years. I think he'd like that, Judge. Because I would say, hey, did you see the Jimmy Fallon line? My dad would go, yeah, he's probably right. Yeah, everybody. Yeah, the bullpen sticks. Dad, this is about Judge. Yeah, it doesn't matter. The bullpen sticks. Okay, yeah. And then it's a whole thing about me.
3: I want to know who else Fallon's had on this
0: one. Carson Benge was on last night. And, I mean, you could have so many guys on.
3: Let's see. For Tuesday, June 2nd, it was actor Nicholas Galitzine. Comedian Ron Taylor.
0: Okay.
3: Andrew Lloyd Webber.
0: Really?
3: Well, the Tonys are this week.
0: Okay.
3: And Paul Rudd. I want to go see that movie he's got with Jonas. What is it? Nick Jonas, right?
0: Yeah.
3: So
0: yeah.
3: It's like he gets his song stolen and then it's all.
0: Oh, like how much is he in it, though? Like, is he in it a lot? Like,
3: yeah, no, it's his.
0: He's in it a lot.
3: Yeah, no, it's his vehicle.
0: All
3: he's right. The songwriter who gets been ripped off by the boxer.
0: All right. Now, the second most fun story of the day, right? It was yesterday, A.J. Brown got traded from the Eagles to the Patriots. Long national nightmare that we knew had to happen. We knew the sides needed to move on. It was a breakup. It's like the friends when you go, well, I don't know why they're still together. They just need to break up. And if you find out they're broken up, I'm going to say, thank God, I don't have to really talk about it. That's exactly what the Eagles and A.J. Brown were.
3: You got one of those going on now?
0: No, I just know. You guys should not be together. Not be together. He was unhappy in the offense. Wasn't getting enough balls. He'll have 1,000 yards this season. But still, it never happened. The offense didn't run. He needed to move on.
3: I'd rather have the offense, all of us.
0: And you heard all the right things. Hey, all the Eagles players, a lot of them still went on the record yesterday. And said, hey, you know, we wouldn't have done what we did without him. He's terrific. That's why. But then today, you get left tackle Jordan Mailata, who said this about A.J. Brown. Quote, I think this is more of a

like, thank God it's over. It was a slow pain of just, is he in? Is he out? We didn't really know. And that really wasn't our focus as a team, our team, especially on offense. This, thank God it's over. It's a pain of just, is he in? Is he out? And finally, somebody said the quiet part out loud. Because that's the whole thing with A.J. Brown. Dude, I can't believe they tried to make it work as long as they could with you, right? I get during the Super Bowl year, there's nothing you can do. You're reading on the sidelines. If you made it work, now it's time to move on. No, no, no. Let's go to the next year where this situation took front and center. And it took so much mental energy. And you wondered if the guy wasn't bought in. He's your number one receiver. If your number one receiver's not bought in, you're not going to win. Jalen Hurts, were they getting along? Are they still best friends? Are they not? Is Jalen Hurts still the godfather to A.J. Brown?

controversy along the way. Then get down to zero controversy in the beginning of the season. By the time they pick up controversy midway, they can handle it. You can't go into the season already full. My bus is full of controversy. Well, we got more people that got to get on. We got to get people that got the kids got to get to school, so you got to find a way. So you cram more people on that bus. That bus is going really slow to school, trying to go uphill. It's chugging along. You know, your bus is going to tip over.

trading him. Right? You can't sit here and just, you know, try to broad brush a situation with him where you can say, well, you know, he was great, but, you know, we're looking to move on, and we had a good time. No, you're not getting rid of a number one receiver who's still on the right side of 30 enough unless there's problems. And I'm glad somebody said that and addressed it and said, hey, listen, I get that some people want

0: said, yeah, it's now in, and you know, this is a situation we just can't deal with. Nor did A.J. Brown until he finally shows up in New England. Quote, I know that it's ain't heaven, but it's close to it. And all of the, when he got drafted to the Titans, telling Vrabel, oh, I was hoping I'd be drafted by the Patriots. All of that story that is now taking on it, a life of its own. But for the Eagles, I want the definitive. Whoever the person to write it is, whether it's an equipment guy, someone in the video room, whatever it is, for the last decade, just look at all the people they've shuffled through, coordinators and everything else. Hey, you've still had all the success. And yeah, it takes the other three teams in your division never will be figuring anything out to allow you the level of success that you have. But it's been so many different bodies with the same result. Yeah, we keep winning.
1: Yeah,
0: it's craziness over there.
1: Yeah.
0: And this A.J. Brown thing. But I do like that someone finally raised their hand and said, hey, it's done. We don't have to talk about it.
1: Am I the only one? You all have amnesia? Like Kathy Bates in Misery. Yeah. He didn't get out of the car. Like, what? And you know, not watching what's been going on the last year and a half with A.J. Brown?
0: No, people are still going to ask the question. And when they come into training camp, it's still going to be,
1: what really went on?
0: And that, but after you do that first presser, boy, the weight of the world is going to be up your shoulder. Yeah, it's done. And we're in the 2026. He's in New England. Go bother him.
1: Doesn't matter.
0: Go ask him or go ask Vrabel about something. Leave us alone.
1: Leave it here to them.

0: bristle brooms that were to clean any sort of stain that fell down, to sweep water if it got anywhere. Like, that was the big industrial thing. And then we had these gray brooms that were magnetized to specifically use in the aisle because it picked up dust. Right? It picked up dust and dirt and stuck there and you're able to sweep all the way through it every time. The worst thing, we would do it all the time, is down to get so bad. Because it was honestly easier to sweep the water that would get there with that broom instead. And once you do that, it ruins the magnetism of the broom.
1: Somebody tell you.
0: The store managers would go, why are you using that broom? That's not value. How much these brooms cost? But, like, the Eagles are that gray broom where all you got to do is, once you put it on the floor and start going, we're picking stuff up. We pick up controversy along the way. Like, that's why you got to get it down to zero. Because when you put that broom down and you start going down the aisle, you're like, there's a piece of candy, there's some dust, there's a dust bunny right there, there's this, not that. We're going to pick this up off. And by the time you get to the end of the aisle, wow, you picked up a lot of dust. And you're going to put that in and throw it away. Like, that's what the Eagles do. So you know they're going to have it because they can't not. You think they didn't solve it. It's still Sirianni and Jalen Hurts, and who knows if anybody on the team still likes Jalen. Maybe the guy, maybe A.J. Brown hates him at the end. Maybe A.J. Brown still loves him. We don't know. But their point is, at least to get rid of this, to start from zero.
1: But see, there you go. It's the old Herm Edwards, right? Not the don't hit send.
0: Hello!
1: Not the don't hit send. But he would always talk about the, you know, the sweeping floor. As soon as you said broom, I started thinking about that, right?

0: the shrinkage of people stealing stuff we can get through. But having to go back and wreck more of these rooms is a problem.
1: Like, the minute we would even see, why are you using the Kramer? Because it's easy to sweep the water out right here. The brown one, it doesn't do it. But that's their magnetized!
0: Not anymore. Bad job by you.
1: Yeah, I did. I took each of the years off of those kind of fires.
0: Yeah, good.
1: Exit out by the Fresca, exit Swollen Dome. Jason Smith, Mike Harmon, Pat Mark Legend.
0: But

0: coming up next right here. Jason and Mike.
1: No, why are you using that broom?
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0: 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My best friend, Mike Harmon.
1: I'm either at a wedding reception or a bat mitzvah.
0: Yeah, sure. I mean, I don't know if we've ever played this on the radio before, ever.
1: This is great, though. Come on, now. Chris has us dancing in the aisle. Chris, we're back.
2: As I said, we're getting the entire 90s feel.
0: Yeah, oh, no, definitely. Now I'm going to get some Go New York or New York Go at some point, right?
2: I gave that to you, yes, last time.
0: Okay. Get a little bit now here.
1: Now you're begging.
0: No,
1: which means you're going to get nothing.
0: Or at least like get a little bit of electric slide or something like that, you know, or the new electric slide.
1: There's a new one? No.
0: This is where I'm dating myself.
2: Is that even legal?
0: There was the electric slide, and then like in the late 90s was the new electric slide.
1: Oh.
0: Which they used for a Bobby Brown song. I think they might have used
1: Bobby Brown, that Bobby Brown?
0: Yeah, no,
1: or the actress.
0: No. Not Bobby Brown from the Warranty.
1: Yeah, the church.
0: No, Bobby Brown, New Edition Bobby Brown. Like, it was one of his songs where they did the new electric slide to. I don't know why. I remember seeing people do it. It was you would hop up and hop back, and then you would do some kind of move and spin. You would hop up and hop back. I don't remember what it was.
2: Yeah.
0: See, I'm a purist, though. I'm an original electric slide.
1: See, if it was, we go back to the 80s, we could do the Land of a Thousand Dances.
0: Nah.
1: I mean, because it is the anniversary of the death of Freddie Blassie. 85? That's a hell of a run. I'll wrap you with my cane,
0: okay,
1: you pencil neck cane.
0: You generally don't celebrate anniversaries of people.
1: Yeah. Sure you do. You celebrate the memories that you have of them.
0: You celebrate their birthdays, you celebrate big things they do.
1: I've always commemorated.
0: Okay, commemorate's a better word. You're saying celebrate. We're going to
1: celebrate
0: the day
1: it's
0: he died.
1: It's a celebration of life.
0: We're celebrating the day he died. Nobody does that.
1: You commemorate it. Celebrate it. Celebrate our memory of the man that was.
0: We're going to celebrate this guy's death. Yeah, but nobody's
1: hanging
0: him.
1: Out doesn't with Nikolai Volkov in the Iron Sheik. Come on.
0: I didn't like him in high school. He was a jerk to me. We're going to celebrate his death. But anyway, real people don't do that.
1: No, you took it to a negative.
0: Real people don't do that.
1: No, positivity.
0: You said celebrate somebody's death.
1: Yeah, it's a day of his death, and we have fond memories of it.
0: Okay, that's a celebration of life.
1: Same thing.
0: No, not really.
1: Sure it
0: okay.
1: is.
0: Okay.
1: I'm not saying I'm glad he's dead.
0: No.
1: I'm not going movie guy.
0: When you say we're celebrating the Knicks winning the title, but we're celebrating the Spurs winning the title, right? That's two different things.
1: Yeah, but I didn't go
0: celebrating,
1: Jack Nicholson.
0: Celebrating someone's life.
1: I hate you.
0: Celebrating someone's
1: miserable.
0: Death
1: I'm glad
0: different
1: he's
0: things.
1: Dead.
0: They're different things. That's basically what you said.
1: No.
0: I don't know what you did. Hey, you know what today is? Party! Party! Party! Chug, chug, chug, chug, chug, chug.
1: It made me smile thinking of Freddie Blassie and talking about the Land of a Thousand Dances.
0: But you know, he died today. Let's celebrate the day of his death.
1: But no one's up. And now we're thinking about the great moments that he had in WWF 4.
0: No. People are thinking about you walking around going, hey,
1: someone's dead. Let's talk about it.
0: You chose poor words there. For a guy that speaks for a living, you chose poor
1: words.
0: No, I
1: don't think so. I think you're just trying to paint me in a bad light.
0: I think you did. I think you did. Pick a random person. Now they may
1: Does
0: say.
1: Does it mean we watch the movies?
0: They may say.
1: We go to their favorite restaurant.
0: No. Just say that. That's all you want to say. And they may say, well, that's on brand for my dad. He's, you know, he talks about it. But just see, we'll see what they say. You say, like, will you celebrate so and so? Will you celebrate the day of so and so's death?
1: Okay.
0: And see what they say. Just tell me if they say, yeah, I'm in. Well, let me know. I'll meet you there.

0: you go Shatner?
1: Dad,
0: my
1: Spock,
0: kids are
1: Spock.
0: Not gonna Shatner.
1: Spock, the Klingon died. Spock, they died. They got sucked out into space in a vacuum. Spock, Spock. Nothing we can do. Look at them. They're waving to

0: number one.
1: That's number one. Do not go to Stranger Treatment. That does not work.
2: Even though the internet will tell you it's a very popular destination and great results, I have to go and I need a further breakdown. Because the title of that

0: like a dude. They missed.
1: Why do you hurt me?
0: They went from the, yeah. Look at you. They were the best team.
2: Sad,
0: they were the,
1: I haven't seen in the World Cup for a generation.
0: They were the best team in the world for years. They had Gianluca Pagliuca. Now they haven't been in the. I think the Jets have been to the playoffs more recently than Italy.
1: They haven't won
0: the
1: a knockout round game since they won the World Cup.

0: over by fans from the opposing team, it's time to disband that franchise.
1: No.
0: Yeah, 100%. Bye, 76ers. Bye, Cavaliers.
1: No, this is
0: You're
1: where,
0: done.
1: This
0: You're
1: is
0: done.
1: Where you need to have a

0: fans don't care enough to turn them into a playoff team. Right? Again,
1: look, sometimes they like their wallets
0: Cleveland.
1: More. No, but I mean, look, if the Spurs are trying to enact a thing saying, hey, we will take the season tickets away if you sell them to those ruffians from New York and New Jersey and that greater area, all of those things. Hey, but I can't blame folks if they think a little bit with their wallet. It's like, hey, that guy really wants it. So if I price it exorbitantly high and they still pay it, I win.
0: You got chances. But when you have the other team come in and they know they can take over, they are just, they're like Alexander the Great. Listen, I'm just going to show up and I'm going to attack their country and I'm going to control it. And I'm only 15 years old. At the time he was 17, he controlled most of Europe. He would just show up and go, hey, I'm here. Oh, yeah, we're laying down for you. Okay, come on in. It's your country now, Alexander. Come on in. It's your country. Come on in. This is what it is right now. Okay, all the Knicks fans. Oh, come on in, Knicks fans. You guys own the play. Come on in.
1: Hey, power structure. They had to look out for that 15-year-old. It wasn't all him.
0: The third lesson.
2: Number three.
0: These teams need big changes to get to the next level, meaning to get back to the finals.
1: Everybody but the Spurs and Knicks.
0: Not everybody. But specifically, the Thunder, the Nuggets, the Celtics, and the Rockets.

0: 3-1 lead, okay. The Pistons, Jalen Duren really disappointed. They needed another a number two score, right? You saw that during the playoffs, but the Pistons are young, deep enough. They should be able to get that second score pretty easily. Right, like there's a couple of defending teams where I can say, yeah, no, they don't need to worry about stuff as much because they're younger and they're more athletic and they're a little bit deeper. But Oklahoma City, you saw, wow, did we really struggle against the team that is going to be the team that, that everybody is going to try to beat for the next 10 years? Right? You need big change.
1: Well, I mean, they're really good in the regular season. That we've established. And then you get a title last year. Now people want to go and pick apart. Look, you can only beat who's on the schedule, right? Just like your Knicks coming into this month.
0: Yeah,
1: everybody wants
0: to. Spurs
1: going to
0: be on the schedule for a long time.
1: No, but I'm just saying, in terms of, like, all right, you got your title, and then you ran into this new-look Spurs. And, yes, you got to go and make some tweaks, and Chet either needs to start really bulking up or perhaps get shipped out of town. But there are changes afoot. You forgot Cleveland. Or was it 2 hours?
0: Well, the thing about Cleveland is, I don't know how big contenders
2: Cleveland!
0: Cleveland just had a year where, hey, we got to the finals.
1: But they were one of the preseason favorites.
0: Yeah, but they're also a team that's not been really as good the last. And, like, they've gone from 3 years ago, boy, Cavaliers at the top of the East, and it's, now it's the Celtics are better. Now the Cavaliers, now the Knicks are better. Now the Pacers are better. Like, this was a great year for them to overachieve. But I don't see that coming in.
1: I did like Darius Garland.
0: Yeah,
1: but they didn't really overachieve. They met expectations. They were expected to be in the preseason.
0: They
1: were one of the

0: need to explain what the hell happened at the end of that season.
1: I mean, that is just a giant egg. Yeah. We have the questions about, we celebrated, and properly so, someone raising their hand going, hey, at least that A.J. Brown thing's done. Same thing here. We got no knowledge at this point of Jason Tatum. Is he okay or is he not?
2: I don't know. I don't know what's going to happen with everything, but at least we got rid of A.J. Brown. I don't know what's going to happen with the Sixers, but we got rid of A.J. Brown. That's good.
1: Because that would be the fourth lesson in all of these playoffs. They still need to figure out how they want to message injuries and how truthful they want to be. Because teams are still playing a lot of games, and Adam Silver's over there going, ratings are great. Ratings are great. Everybody's watching. We got Wemby. We got the Knicks. We're feeling good. I don't have to answer the questions about all those other pieces of information that I don't know might be helpful for us. It's kind of like Caitlin Clark, right? The guy moves in his badge because he talked about the injury.
2: He broke
1: the code. He's clean playing. Yeah.
2: So there you go. There's your big playoff lesson. And now the Knicks. Time out to find out what's trending in the wide world sports. And someone has been called the Chet Holmgren of Fox Sports Radio. He's very tall, and the other day he did a lot of standing around. It's Steve DeSavio.
3: I could guard with me that well. I have great confidence. By the way, you mentioned ratings. Game 7 of the West Finals drew nearly 16 million total viewers, the most watched conference finals game in a decade. Expecting big ratings for the NBA Finals, which starts Wednesday. The Spurs host the Knicks, who've won 11 straight. This is a Spurs franchise that only a couple years ago was finishing back-to-back 22-win seasons, and then last year just 34 victories. 2 years after 22 wins, they could win the title. And that's what the 1999 Spurs did, by the way, when they added Tim Duncan and won the title after being so bad right before that. And their opponent in 1999 was, yes, the New York Knicks. So anyway, that gets started with Game 1 on Wednesday, Game 2 in San Antonio on Friday. And by the way,

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2: 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So with Game 1 of the NBA Finals coming up tomorrow night, by this time we're breaking down Game 1 of the Spurs and the Knicks.
3: Will you be laughing or will you be crying?
2: I'm always laughing. Unless I'm crying. Who won the lead-up to Game 1? Who won the last few days? You go back from the San Antonio Spurs celebrating beating the Thunder like they won the title.

0: Typical, if you're San Antonio crowd, no one laughing. You know,
1: that was the happiest I've ever seen a coach in a press conference that where he

0: Mitchell Robinson, just having a little finger sleeve on his broken finger. I have no doubt he's playing tomorrow.
1: Go to the podium, Mitchell. Go to the podium.
0: I don't even know if he's going to even be on the injury report. Like, this could have been a story that derailed the Knicks over the course of the past 4 or 5 days. Look at this. The Knicks can negotiate off days without guys getting hurt. How embarrassing this is. And instead, it was kind of a non-story. But seeing, I feel great about the mental place where the Knicks are right now going into game one. You have the fact that the Mitchell Robinson story was just a story, didn't go anywhere, didn't affect them. Mike Brown is loose here at the press conference. Like, you know, hearing Brunson and Carl Anthony Towns, the guys talk about the relationship with the fans and what they need to do. Like, they seem mentally like they are in a great place right now. And so you talk about who's won the lead up to game one. I'm going to tell you the mix up, because they feel and look really weak.
1: My favorite quote in all of it comes from Carl Anthony Towns. Quote, "The greatest currency you can earn in New York City is not money. It's respect. To have the respect of the fans in the city, we are rich beyond belief here in the city." Now, part of the running joke, and I showed you a clip earlier with Wendy and sitting down and Malika Andrews and Taylor Brooks and other female reporters. Folks are like, all these guys start getting all philosophical when they sit across and they want to be seen as great minds. But Cat laid that down in this presser, and it's very much that business mentality and one of us kind of thing, New York against the world. And you can buy in or not. You can decide how much you love it. But I do love the workman, like, hey, we're not done.
0: Yeah. I'm telling you, man, there's an advantage. Who's won the pre-battle? They can hang a banner. We won the last few days.
1: Yeah, I hope that's not the only banner you're raising.
0: We will break down this game in more detail coming up. But straight ahead, the highlight you're going to see ad nauseum for the next 24 hours. Uh-oh. We talk about it. Fox. Every sports season is built on preparation, studying the trends, making necessary adjustments,

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0: No, I know. Between that and the Mets, you were just like, how do I get rid of Tuesday?
1: Oh, the Mets are so far below, but I mean, it's still like, it's all they had at the end of the night, right? Hurricanes lost. Okay, late game, West Coast. Nope, Mets stink. Errors, everybody's terrible. But I turned good. Because tomorrow,

0: Yeah, like behind it, like you're trying, like when you're trying to deal with a headache and do things at the same time, like it's hard to just ignore that there. Like that's, but this is more like just a tingle in the brain.
1: Have you laid out your outfit? Like, okay. What are you wearing tomorrow? I mean, are we gonna get a jersey?
0: Well, yeah, I got my hoodie ready. I got my good luck. My hoodie ready for tomorrow. Yeah, I got my orange socks ready for tomorrow. No, I'm good. I'm ready for tomorrow.

0: to back. Here goes TJ Rumfield toward the wall, and it bounces off the glove of Adele, and TJ's in a second.
1: Catch Adele head on the bounce back? Is it considered? I'm not kidding.
2: This might be a home
1: run. That's what I'm saying.
3: Yep.
2: There it is.
0: That's a home run.
4: Yeah, Angels TV on the call. It is a home run because Joe Adele brings to the right center field gap. Joe Adele, who more famously robbed 3 home runs in a game on April 4th, right? Joe Adele's a pretty good player. Really good young player, good hitter, good outfielder. Except this is the play that now is going to be what Joe Adele's about.
2: Yeah, now it's attendance. 26,426 were there for it.
4: 26,426 got to see

0: mistaking it. There's no one maybe that, nope. This hits Joe Adell in the head and bounced over the fence just a scant 33 years after Jose Canseco was the most famous person to have a ball hit off his head and go for a home run, showing you that time, in fact, no time, is a flat circle.
1: Is a flat circle. We've had some start to theorize that perhaps it'll be 7 years until the next one transfers, because Canseco wore 33, Adell wears 7, so
0: yeah.
1: 7 years from now, hopefully you and I are here to clown someone who has the same thing happen. But we've watched Adell, long a heralded prospect for the Angels, start to come into his own, power there at the plate, and certainly the heroics in the outfield. Then you see this, and it was happening at the same time the chaos was going on in
0: yeah.
1: Stanley Cup Game 1. Mm-hmm. So, divided attention, like, did I see what I just saw?
0: Yeah.
1: Did he get Seiko that?
0: Yeah.
2: Oh, yeah, yeah, yeah.
1: Because
2: yeah.
1: at first, like, yeah. all right, it was off his foot. No, it's off his foot.
0: And, well, and now, to, you know, because I knew it was going to be you know how Berman would report.
1: Ooh, how would Berman grab this one?
0: Clearly, it's now time for Jose Canseco to call Joe Adell and say, I did it. Now, Adell,

0: you know the bell song?
1: Did the ball say hello from the other side? TJ? Okay, come on.
0: No. I did a good one.
1: I figured you had at least three or four still holsters. TJ, clearly, rumor has it, the ball hit off Adele's head and it's over the fence for a home run.
0: I knew you'd like that one.
1: No, it's good. Is there any chance? TJ, no hometown glory for Adele tonight as the ball hits him in the head and bounces over the fence.
0: Is there any chance that
1: TJ, clearly, instead of chasing fly balls, he should have been chasing

0: the ball hitting off Adele's head for a home run. "No one will go easy on me tonight," says Adele following the game. TJ, it wasn't a skyfall, but a baseball that fell and hit me in the head and bounced over the fence for a home run.
1: Skyfall makes it a big one.
0: Okay, all right, so there's,
1: So is there any way that Adele would be a good sport about this, lead into it, let Jose Canseco make a couple of bucks? Can they do a Topps Now card?
0: Oh, sure.
1: With images of both of them having the ball bounce off their heads?
0: I'm telling you, man.
1: If not them, there'll be some unlicensed
0: driver. I guarantee you Jose Canseco has been booked for Dan Patrick's show tomorrow morning. Maybe hour two, if Jose is on the West Coast.
1: Yeah.
0: Because it's early.
1: I think he's still out this way.
0: But maybe hour two, I'm sure Paul Papp's called right away. Jose, hey, I don't know if you saw what happened tonight in the game. Joe Adele, call me back. I don't think the ball went over the fence. And Paul Papp is on the phone calling up Jose Canseco. Jose, yeah, hey, man.
1: You know, it's like the Shakespeare head in the back game.
0: I mean, flip it up,
1: and there's a phone ready to be had.
0: Two big things, Paul. Number one is that I really am surprised because, baseball when you hit you in the head hurts.
1: Yeah.
0: And wearing the baseball hat, the crown of the hat is going to protect you a little bit. And your hair protection, but this is still a baseball from a really high standpoint coming down and hitting you in the head. And I know that it deflected a tiny bit off the but that's still gotta hurt. And yet both Adele and Canseco were both just talking about it. Canseco was laughing about it after hitting the head and bounced over the fence. Like I can't believe that these guys just go right back to playing.
1: Yeah, no, ball good. Like
0: nobody going out there. No concussion check on either of these guys. But just gonna go play. Yeah, ball hit me in the head, but I'm fine. I'm good. I'm gonna keep going playing. Like, that's really surprising.
1: The endorphin rush.
0: I need a minute. I got hit in the head with a ball. What, was somebody not looking?
1: No, I was looking the ball the whole way. It's hitting me in the head.
0: One of those things you try to shake off because of the shame that will accompany it. Not only if you gave up the home run, but if you were also hurt from it. Maybe a little bit of
1: way to come off the field.
0: Hey, I hurt. I'm not playing anymore. Are you kidding? That's going to be probably the longest 5.5 innings of Joe Adele's career going. I got to play the rest of this game. And then I'm going to have to answer questions about it after. Unless I do a Mitchell Robinson and not show up at the press conference. I'm just taking you out of the game. I'm leaving the field.
1: Well, at least
0: get looked at. I'm going to get, whether you're going to get looked at or not, leave the field. I'm done. I'm done for the night. I'll see you tomorrow. See you guys tomorrow.
1: At least it was a home.

0: I was in that meeting. I'm a bigwig now. Like, I'm a, hey, I, you know, I would have been like Perez Hilton before Perez Hilton. Like, I was in that meeting. I know exactly how that happened. Like, it's even a pretty big conversation for that to, you know, to just think, yeah, we're not going to show. We're just embarrassed. We got, you know, we got mileage out of it, but let's just not do it. And so they stopped it after like 21 days. And I was there. I was there. I was in the meeting where it was decided. I mean, I didn't speak in the meeting.
1: No.
0: I was just there going, okay. And they all talked about it, and they decided we're not going to do it. And then the next day of the news, it was like Ripken's streak ending.
1: Oh, they
0: didn't run it all day yesterday.
1: Okay. Did any of you take a lap and shake hands?
0: No, it wasn't that kind of
1: thing. Did I have a ticket stub?
0: Do you really?
1: Yeah.
0: You should sell that.
1: That's worth a lot. I need to see.
0: Oh, what are the odds you're going to sign? Just give it to me. I'll sign it. It's Cal Ripken.
1: No,
0: it's fine.
1: Cal Ripken's is pretty...
0: I can learn Cal Ripken's signature in probably 5 minutes.
1: Don't know that you want to be saying that on here.
0: I can
1: all of a sudden, there's a plethora of Ford's Cal Ripken Jr. signatures on the marketplace. You know, there was a Yahoo on Fox Sports Radio. Exactly.
0: That was right. One of my
1: was that 90s?
0: One of my favorite episodes of West Wing was when the president was out of town and he wasn't available. And Leo, the chief of staff, needed him to sign a document. And his secretary goes, you know, just, he didn't ask, but I can sign the president's name pretty good. And he goes, on a document that removes someone from power? Yeah. Or do you think that would be a bad idea?
1: I was like, okay, there we go. Maybe a bridge too far. Yeah, I mean, yeah. Normally it's a, hey.
0: I can sign Calvin.
1: Little Jimmy Knucklehead Roadrunner. And like, hey, Mr. President, do you like stuff?
0: Yeah.
1: Signed it. Yeah, Jimmy, great.
0: Now, luckily for Joe Adele, this will be a big headline for a day. But Canseco, because he was such an icon and a big, like, okay, he's in a bad outfield, I'm like, okay, this is going to live forever. Joe Adele's going to be, people are going to show the Canseco thing just as much as the Joe Adele thing.
1: Oh, I know.
0: Just as much as
1: the Canseco. It opens up the can of worms.
0: Yeah. Yeah.
1: Jose was right.
0: Yeah.
1: It's about a lot of stuff. He's also going to be in a White Sox alumni home run derby.
0: Yeah, but don't forget, listen to him on the Dan Patrick Show
1: tomorrow. Absolutely. He'll tell you all about it.
0: Exit out by the Fresca. Exit Swollen Dome. Jason Smith, Mike Arnold, live in Fox Sports Radio Studio. Coming up next, we get into our breakdown of the NBA Finals, what I am scared and not scared about for the Knicks and the Spurs. And here's a hint, I'm not scared of Wendy. That's next.
1: Last feeder.
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0: Yeah, but okay. Yeah, okay.
1: Sharon,
0: yeah,
1: E-train, yeah, yeah, yeah. This guy, with, you know.
0: But I do say, going number one, and this will be the first chance tomorrow Jalen Brunson will have to prove Becky Hammon and Draymond Green wrong, that, you know, small guys can't win the NBA Finals. Okay.

just hates everything. So what am I going to say? He goes on himself. It's the East. Sugar out of the East. Sugar out of the East. Dude, you can't even get out of the playing round in the West anymore. Okay, but Draymond's going to understand. You can't just hate everything, right? You get like I get that. Hey, negativity sells all the

0: can't say that a team getting to the NBA Finals, you can't say that that's an achievement. Okay, got it, Becky Hammond. Got it, Draymond.
1: Well, but from her side, like, it becomes the until you've won again. Like, I can understand why you come around. You die on the hill. And then it gives them an opportunity. Win, lose, or draw, you get invited back.
0: Well, it's all, I want to, the only way that I feel like I lose is if the team actually wins the NBA championship,
1: yeah.
0: Right? I win every other way. Like, no matter how far it gets, no matter what they do, no, I'm right as long as they don't win. Right? I mean, really, only one team succeeds every year. Only one team succeeds every year. Yes, there's only
1: that,
0: one team in the final.
1: That's the way a lot of folks measure
0: right,
1: things,
0: but
1: right?
0: There are also plenty of teams that have great successful years, and you can look back and say, you didn't win a championship, but boy, that was a great year. There's a handful of teams every year in every sport you could say that.
1: No,
0: there's
1: sure.
0: Some teams where, hey, you know, you didn't play well, you blew it, you had a chance to win. Hey, this season didn't go
1: or
0: great
1: you.
0: For
1: built
0: you.
1: Everything yeah. up and acquired players and assets. Like right now, we could say it without hesitation. If the Rams don't make it back to the Super Bowl at SoFi, it's a lot of for naught, right? Yeah. I mean, you're the favorite.

by Steph Castle, which might really might my big concern is that if that happens, I'm actually looking at the other side of it saying, okay, well, something Brunson is going to be in the NFL. It's going to be Bridges, or it's going to be Kenobi, or it's going to be Hart, or it's going to be Colin Towns. The depth of scoring that the Knicks have

0: you know, three guys can really score well. And then you have guys coming off the bench, like Shannon threw a bunch of shots, and Chris McBride. The Knicks are a bad matchup for the Spurs. And I don't think people are understanding that this is a lot different than what we saw in the last round. Whereas the Knicks, I am sure, are going to exhaust Wemby. Because we saw in this last round, Wemby might be that gas tank might be hitting towards empty because his minutes were down over the course of the season to keep him healthy. All of a sudden, he's playing 40 minutes a night. You are as deep as you are going to get into the NBA playoff. Is this a 7-game series where Wemby's going to be able to feel like he's fresh and rejuvenated? No, this is the Spurs trying to hang on. I am sure the Knicks are going to get him moving all over the court, especially with Carl Anthony Towns being facilitated at the top of the key. That plays into what they want to do. They're going to get Wemby all over the floor and exhaust him. Like I said, unless Wemby somehow turns it up a notch and gets back to game one Wemby in the Western Conference Finals, that doesn't scare me. Now, Jordan Harper playing the best basketball of his career, coming up with a bunch of guys to line it up. The Spurs are a really good team, right? Fox, they have a lot of guys who can make things happen, right? But as far as Wemby feels, oh my God, I'm so scared of Wemby, I'm not really. Because as long as you can stop it from there, the way the Knicks offense is put together and the way that this personnel is, the matchup favors them. And so much of the NBA playoffs is really about matchups. You can be a great team in the regular season, but boy, we play that 7 seed that gives us trouble because of the way they play, because of their length, or because of their defensive prowess, whatever it is. Hey, this is a bad matchup. They'd be a worse matchup for a different team. It'd be a better matchup for a different team. But I don't think people are understanding that the Knicks can force a really bad matchup offensively.
1: No, it's fun.

0: also the idea that, okay, now you're playing a different game because you are deficient in that, all right, just put him on the line and play ball stuff. All right, just follow him. And he's going to go, and at best, he's going to make one out of everything. That's your best
1: case. At best.
0: So that's
1: a really best case scenario.
0: So
1: that's best of the best.
0: No.
1: That's Eric Roberts' 90s best of the best two, best of the best three, best of the best seven. That's best of the best.
0: Just
1: scenario.
0: Don't ask him about his daughter or Judith.
1: Oh,
0: you can't.
1: You know, that's true. I thought they repaired their relationship and they spoke
0: again.
1: Yeah,
0: but it's still, don't talk about them when you're asked about them.
1: Okay.
0: He's under very specific instructions.
1: Wait, he still does interviews?
0: Oh, yeah.
1: Interview Eric Roberts?
0: He shows up in a lot.
1: Really?
0: He can talk about Batman.
1: No, I mean, at different cons I know he shows up. But I mean, like, general

run him around and try to get him tired. That's what Carl Anthony Towns is going to do. So he's got to not commit a stupid foul, but you're right. Look, that is incumbent upon him, because he is going to have to work harder defensively.

0: as we watched the Knicks walk off going, all right, we, yeah, there's yeah. this trophy.
1: That's great.
0: Like
1: thanks.
0: This trophy. We yeah. still have work to do. Now, really quick, because I feel we need to button this.
1: Yeah, yeah.
0: Eric

0: battle head-to-head on the political circuit as they run against each other for a seat in the Senate.
1: That's fantastic.
0: It's like Kang and Kodos come to life.
1: I'm a five-head game.
0: The picture is these two monsters that are wrestling.
1: See? Hey. But 89 upcoming projects. Really? How many in
0: they're
1: the can?
0: They're all that. I mean, they're
1: but
0: well,
1: what's
0: well,
1: he got,
0: I
1: like 200 total?
0: It's all like, he's got 89 just for next year. I mean, come on, man. Just over the course of next year, like all
1: you,
0: these different
1: things. You thought
0: things.
1: He was done.
0: Desert Fiends 2, Flavor Revolution, right? I mean,
1: I don't even know what that is.
0: Working Smiths, A Man Worth Killing, Not My Dog. Like, these are...
1: But as an actor, overall, 925 credits. I forgot about the video game stuff.
0: That's a lot of credits. Video game, I mean, really.
1: I mean, he's Dr. Neil Reno in Dick Reno, Monster Slayer.
0: I mean, if you're Eric Roberts' agent, you call it and he says, hey, you got anything

0: John Astin, Daniel Roebuck.
1: Daniel Roebuck. John, like the John Astin?
0: The John Astin.
1: Wow. John Astin. Wow.
0: All right.
1: He's got to be 105. Time now to find out what's trending in the wide world sports. Someone who's been called the Lurch of Fox Sports Radio. Because he's tall and he plays the piano. It's Steve DeSager.
2: John Astin from Adam's Family?
0: Yes. Yeah. Wow. David Koechner?
1: Okay, I'll give you this. This is. I don't give many people this, but I'll give you this.
2: Born in 1930, apparently.
1: You want to see the funniest made-for-TV movie ever made. Evil Roy Slade. 1975, John Astin is the star. It's a satire of, you know, just Old West movies. Evil Roy Slade. Absolutely hysterical.
2: It's a comedy western.
1: Yes.
0: I'm in.
1: It's absolutely hysterical.
0: 1972.
1: I can't tell you how funny it is.
0: Oh, it's got Gary, co-created by Gary Marshall. I'm
1: yeah.
0: in.
1: Oh, yeah.
0: Go
1: I,
0: Cats.
1: I can't tell you how funny it is.
2: Yeah, Gary Marshall, who had 72 projects in the 1970s.
0: Yeah. Oh, yes, he did.
2: Sure. Apparently was fun.
0: Go Wildcats.
2: Game one of the Stanley Cup Final was in Raleigh tonight, and Vegas beat Carolina 5-4 on a goal with under 3.5 minutes left. Canes had scored on the first shot of the night. Hurricanes had been 12-1 this postseason. In fact, their goals against average was 1.62 these playoffs until tonight. Game two is

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0: Nick's ripped the song off.
1: Yeah, okay. If we were doing a show, Christopher Fett, about the Teenage Mutant Ninja Turtles, this would work. But we talk more about the Knicks since it is the NBA Finals tomorrow. So we're kind of the go New York, go New York, go.
0: Plagiarism most foul.
2: But the Turtles do live in the sewers of New York.
1: They do.
0: That's right. They're going to be. They want tickets for this game. They're going to try to get into the sewers.
1: Can you name all four Teenage Mutant Ninja Turtles?
2: Leonardo.
1: Yeah.
2: Michelangelo.
1: Yeah.
2: Donatello.
1: Yeah. Yes, very good, very good. Well, because they all kind of rhyme except the last one. It's Leonardo, Michelangelo, Donatello, make up the team with one other fellow, Raphael. He's the leader of the group.
2: Raphael is the leader.
0: No, Leonardo's the leader. Raphael's the angry one.
1: No, Raphael's the leader.
0: Raphael's the angry one.
1: That's
0: he's got the size.
1: That's how the song goes. Leonardo, Michelangelo, and Donatello.
0: I watch these movies.
1: With one other fellow, Raphael. He's the leader of the group. Okay, that's it. It's Leonardo. It's Raphael. What about
0: check
1: the rat?
0: The
1: rat, no.
0: Round and round, what comes around.
2: That's a splinter, right?
1: Because Raphael, the

0: Master Splinter.
1: Of the Ninja Turtles. Raphael is the bad boy, the muscle, the hot-headed brawler, and a co-leader with Leonardo.
0: Oh, the co-leader.
1: So, looking ahead to the NBA Finals.
0: Go, Ninja. Go, Ninja. Go.
1: I respect the Spurs. I respect the hell out of them. So I'm not going to sit here and do the Knicks in four like I thought was going to happen with the Cavaliers.
0: I don't know. Remember how angry Tyshirt got when he was yelling at
1: I said defiant. I respect the Spurs.
0: Knicks in five.
1: Knicks in five.
0: So the gentleman's sweep.
1: Yes.
0: So that they win game one.
1: Well, not a gentleman's sweep.
0: I mean, they're 4.5-point favorites for game one.
1: Yeah.
0: Are the Knicks going in and stealing game one? Is that what you think?
1: Well, I think the Knicks win game one, game two, game three. They drop game four on the road.
0: I got Spurs in six, and I think the balance is there, and that there's enough on the front line to frustrate them.
1: I think the Knicks. I think the Knicks take game one tomorrow. Spurs win game two. Knicks win both games at MSG. They win the title in San Antonio.
0: Are you thinking of going? Tickets are under like $750 now.
1: Yeah, well, I mean, yeah.
0: Get in for game one.
1: I figured they'll be paying me at some point, San Antonio. It started out at like, you know, almost 2,000, and now it's down to like $700.
0: Well, we did one of those lessons learned.
1: San Antonio, you can't sell tickets for the game? Can't sell tickets for game one? You've come down that far? Every ticket in Madison Square Garden is like 10 grand a piece.
0: It's up over 5,100 the last I looked. So, yeah, certainly there. And it's the old battle, and folks say,

0: Yeah, because we also had that guy that was talking about going to a concert because they were selling tickets for $1.
1: Yeah. Oh, yeah.
0: And
1: yeah,
0: then
1: yeah,
0: hiding in the rafters, yeah, so you could say you saw the Knicks for $1.
1: It's like Wolfman 2.
2: Yeah. Like the Teenage Mutant Ninja Turtles, hiding in Madison Square Garden.
0: That's it. Yep.
1: Yesterday, Myles Garrett got traded to the Knicks. And today, there's been a lot of talk that potentially Aaron Donald, who retired a couple of years ago, will come out of retirement to play for the Rams again. I had a back and forth with Pat McAfee about it. I'm thinking about it. Sean McVay said today, I've had conversations with him. I talk to Aaron Donald all the time. It would be up to him. I'd love to see it. I think it would be awesome. But this sounds to me like a story that sounds great. The excitement of Myles Garrett and Aaron Donald getting to play with him would be awesome. And in a couple of days, it's going to be, it sounded great for a little bit, but I'm staying retired.
0: Yeah, even with Aaron Donald, he said, I got to see if I can find the flyer.
1: Yeah, I mean, I get it. It sounds great, but after a couple of days, like, oh, yeah, the excitement of it has gone away. And I've been retired for a while, so I'm going to stay retired.
0: Comes running out like he's a WWE wrestler. I'm in!
1: Exit out by the Fresca at Swollen Dome for Mike. I'm Jason. My buddy Ben Maller coming up next. Fox.
0: Knicks.
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4: Game one of the Stanley Cup Final went to Vegas, winning at Carolina in a comeback 5-4, getting the game winner with under 3.5 minutes left. Game two is Thursday. The NBA Finals start Wednesday night with the Spurs hosting the Knicks. To Major League Baseball, the Dodgers held on 6-5 at Arizona. Freddie Freeman with three hits, including a home run. Wins for Colorado and Pittsburgh. And

the defining move. They won the championship this week, and they got to play all these stupid games to get to February at SoFi when they're crowned the champion. But the major move of the offseason, winning the offseason, trading for the preeminent defensive player, Myles Garrett, and for everyone else in the NFC West and the NFC in general, turn out the lights, the party's over. So Myles Garrett coming over to L.A. from the Factory of Sadness. You say, well, that was a story from yesterday. What are you doing talking about it now, you moron? You're telling me. Well, I'll explain. Let me explain to you. All right, this has sparked renewed interest from retired defensive tackle Aaron Donald about a comeback. Yes, that Aaron Donald. Do you see any of this? Do you hear anything about this? No? The pride of Pittsburgh. Aaron Donald, who had those great cinnamon rolls in Pittsburgh. One of our guys came down from Pittsburgh during the Ohio meet and greet and brought the cinnamon rolls, which was just freaking outstanding. Aaron Donald texting a number of people, including some NFL insider types, and saying he is, quote, for sure flirting with the idea of unretiring. And Donald's been out of the NFL for a couple of years. He mentioned the opportunity of playing for a Super Bowl contender. The Rams every year are a Super Bowl contender, so I don't know why this would be different. And especially the fact that the Super Bowl in February will be hosted in the hood in Inglewood at the Rams' home stadium and up to no good. He added, quote, if I can find the fire, it's a possibility. Ask Karen Bass, the mayor of LA. She knows a thing or two about fire. The whole city burned down while she was mayor. That's right. She might not know about fire. She was in Africa when the whole town burned down. Let us discuss the question. How do you process Aaron Donald publicly flirtatious with a return to the LA Rams? So I've got Yoda, fiberglass, and grizzly bear. Not in underwear. We'll combine all of these things together, and we will be as clear as crystal. All right, so Aaron Donald is out here stirring the pot like he's auditioning for a Food Network show called Chaos Kitchen with Aaron Donald. The big tease by Mr. Donald here, flirting with the comeback, texting his buddies in the media. It's like that ex that texts gives you that text, dating, hey, stranger, at 1 in the morning. You know what that means? You know what that means? You don't believe it, you definitely look. You're like, okay, I don't want to go down that road. The instigator, the agitator, the aggravator, who stepped away after the 2023 season, was done with the NFL, has stayed in pretty good shape by all accounts. It's not like he let himself go. He's not a big fat turd at this particular point. 10-year run and all that with the Rams, a future Hall of Famer, all the accolades, filled up the Wikipedia page with Defensive Player of the Year awards and First Team All-Pro and all those things, helped the Rams win Super Bowl 56 back in the day. And as the late, great Brian Wheeler would have said, Donald is bona fide, certified, and overqualified. All of those things, and depending on how much he has left after collecting rust for a couple of years. Yeah, he's in shape, but he hasn't played in a while. Donald, he doesn't need a reason to return. Supposedly he needs a purpose. Now, there is a difference here. Now, Sean McVay is basically Motel 6 at this particular point. We'll leave the light on for you, is the message to Aaron Donald. And room service, as many protein shakes as you want, we got you. And if Donald is really tempted, which he appears to be, or he just wants attention, there's a possibility he just wants attention. If he's really tempted, though, to play with Myles Garrett, that would be an absolutely terrifying defensive line. Pairing Aaron Donald with Myles Garrett is like putting a turbocharger on a tank. Is what it would be. And is it necessary? No, the Rams are good enough to win the Super Bowl without Aaron Donald coming back. Now, my advice, and I know Aaron Donald wants the advice of overnight talk radio. So the advice to Aaron Donald is simple. Follow the wisdom of Yoda. I learned this as a child.

not, do or do not, there is no try. Just do it. So I think Nike used that slogan. Just do it. Just come back. And if you don't want to come back, stop flirting. It's annoying. Okay? Like, there's really nothing to say. Just, I'm coming back. You announce, I'm back. You don't need to say, I might come back. Because you're just trying to get attention when you say that. And nobody wants an attention whore. All right, now, page two. To Atlanta we go. The Falcons. Who knew the Falcons had money? The prices at Home Depot are going to go up as wide receiver Drake London. Drake London. Good name. Good name. Drake London has agreed to a four-year contract for $141 million. That's a pretty sizable extension, said the wise guy. So he'll be with the Atlanta Falcons for the next couple of years. He'll get $100 million guaranteed. $100 million guaranteed for Drake London. Has anyone ever bought a ticket to watch Drake London play football? Good for him. And up to, weasel term, $150 million with incentives. The AAV, which is all most people care about, the average annual value, $35.25 million, making him, meaning Drake London, the third highest paid wide receiver in the NFL. So the question, using the time-tested Goldilocks test, which is wonderful, we love the Goldilocks test, is the Falcon $141 million extension of Drake London too much, too little, or just right? All right, so after a minutes-long deliberation on the available information, this deal completely flunks the test. It is boiling hot porridge. It's what it is. Listen, good for Drake London. He bamboozled the Atlanta Falcon front office here. Now, I like London. I like the player. I don't hate the player. I like the player. He's big body. He's strong. Seemingly reliable. Those are all good qualities to have as an NFL receiver. However, this particular contract is a magic mountain ride. It's overpriced and overhyped, is what it is. And the Falcons just paid Drake London, like he's, what, the love child of Julio Jones and Andre Rison from back in the day. This is classic Atlanta. You're paying top five money for a top 15 receiver, and you're saying this is all part of the vision board that we have. Really? Okay. London's a very good player. I'm not trashing. This contract, though, treats him like he's on the same level as Justin Jefferson with a side of Jamar Chase. I don't see it. Do you see it? I don't see it. Receiver inflation is obviously real. This is hyperinflation. They're going to blame Putin on this, the old president did. But the Falcons didn't just jump the mark. They used some fiberglass, and they pole vaulted over the market is what they did. And wide receiver is the most volatile position in football. And Atlanta just, it's like buying Bitcoin at the peak. Well, that's probably not the wisest thing to do. Why would you do that? You don't win the Super Bowl by making your wideout the highest paid player. You win them with elite quarterbacks and a balanced roster. Generally how that goes. Now, last word, we go to prime time. We love our celebrity. That's right, we do. Deion Sanders in the sporting headlines again. You see this? No? All right, so Deion Sanders. You got to think this is his last year at Colorado, right? It has not gone well. Things are not going particularly well. The team is mediocre. They had all that buzz. They had all that excitement. They dominated the ratings, and it just is all gone away. So Deion Sanders has once again denied that there's any legitimacy to the widely reported chatter from a year ago connecting him to having interest with the Dallas Cowboys head coaching vacancy. This was last offseason. Sanders was asked recently about the Cowboys rumors and said they weren't real at all. That's what he said, they weren't real at all. I like playing the pro game, Deion said, but I wouldn't enjoy coaching the pro game. Really? It's a different game, Deion said. I'm focused on winning and getting these kids through college, blah, blah, blah, blah, blah. I have no thought process for the NFL whatsoever. Okay, close quote.

0: Give me your instinct on Deion Sanders' latest denials about wanting the Cowboys head coaching gig. So Deion denying that he wanted, that's in past tense, the Cowboys have a coach, although it's always a temporary job. It's not like Shoddy's done a good job. So Deion denying that he wants the Cowboys job is the biggest fairy tale since Pinocchio went to school. All right, so his nose grew not one, not two, 3 inches, just saying those rumors weren't real at all. You will see that. Yeah. Liar! Liar, pants on fire. So he loves the college game the way that I love kale. And if you've ever met, and some of you have, you know my relationship with kale is a one-sided relationship. Very one-sided. So if Jerry Jones had actually called up Deion and said, hey, Prime, I want you to coach the Dallas Cowboys, Deion would have thrown his back out, reaching for the phone. He would have fought a grizzly bear for that job, the Cowboys job. And Jerry had said, okay, all right, fine. And this is vintage Coach Prime. Deny, deflect, and hope nobody checks the receipts. Don't check the receipts and all that. Because let's be real, the true problem with Dallas is that Jerry, and I love him as a talk show host, but Jerry loves being the only celebrity in that part of the building, in Jerry's world. Coaching front office, he's the GM and all that. That's the exact reason Deion didn't get a serious look. And so now Sanders, you talk about being in a holding pattern. And he's got to downplay the whole thing, of course, because he's a college coach. He's got to pretend like he's content in Boulder, Colorado, because he's still got players to spend NIL money on and all that stuff. And sitting pretty with a meh 16-21 record for the Buffaloes. It is the Ben Maller Show as we are just beginning. I mentioned the NFL Book'em. It is a simple game. It is a very popular game. And it is a game that you can be part of. And if you'd like to be part of it, we one person per hour. So, and it's real simple. The way this is going to work, all of the three of us here in the studio, myself, Lorena and Coop.
1: Hi.
0: How is Lorena?
2: Hi.
0: He's back. He's very back. So we're all going to pick. And I have the hopper. I brought the hopper.
1: That's a big box.
0: Well, that's what she said. But there's a hopper right there. And so we're going to do the lottery. And there's 32 balls. They're little balls in the hopper. And there's a number assigned to every single team. And then it's real simple. Now, we've got to get through 8 rounds. So if my math is correct, we need to do at least 2 an hour or we're F.
1: Let's do it.
0: We can do it, right? It's real simple. The way it's going to work, we're just going to roll the hopper and spin the hopper. And then we'll get a number. There's a number associated. We'll do alphabetical order. Yes, do we all agree on that? Alphabetical order?
1: Great.
0: That's fair. The teams alphabetically.
1: Oh.
0: Why? Well, we're going to go by seniority on the show, so I'll go first, Coop will go second, you'll go third.
1: Ladies first.
0: Yeah, you know, we're a bunch of Neanderthals here, so as you know, we're a sports radio, a bunch of meatheads. Anyway, if you want to be part, and we'll take calls, obviously, and this one, I got to take that. It's not supposed to take that long. In my head, it won't take long. It'll lock the F up the whole show. The whole show is going to be ruined, because this will just be the whole show. I hope that's not the case. And so, each pick, quick line about the team, why you're optimistic that somebody might get arrested or not get arrested or whatever. 877-99 on Fox, 87, and we'll rotate. Each hour, there'll be somebody else who'll have an opportunity to do it, represent the people, the listeners. 877-99 on Fox, also on X, at Ben Maller. That is at Ben Maller, if you'd like to be part of the program, and very, very excited. We'll get to all that. We will do it next. But it is the A Block, and what hour is it? Let's see if we can find out.
3: Hour number one.
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see a loss on the schedule. Who would they lose? I don't see. I'm looking at a win. There's a win. That's like Mike Francesa's old bit on WFAN back in the 80s or early 90s. Giants, Redskins, that's a win. Cowboys, that's a loss. That whole thing. Charlie D writes in from the Twin Cities there. It says, about time we get some NFL talk. That's right, Charlie D. We got hot NFL talk. The Baltimore Freeloader account right

0: says it is the danger season in the NFL. Trouble is always around the corner. Glad to see you're embracing the mayhem. As a PSA, watch out for those fireworks on July 4th. You might lose a finger or all of your fingers. All of them. Yeah, exactly.
1: Don't play with fireworks.
0: Michael from Tulsa says, is porridge better than the gabagool or the baba ganoush? I don't have time to break that down. Don't at all. Wayne in Duluth, this guy's become a real curmudgeon. This guy's really just bitter. I don't know what happened. Wayne, if you live in Duluth, chill out. Go swimming in the Great Lake there, man. Get the brown water. What are you doing? We go from Jason Smith's love affair with the New York teams to Ben's love affair with the L.A. There's this area in the middle. What do you want me to do? The L.A. Rams just acquired the preeminent defensive player, Myles Garrett, and the Hall of Famer Aaron Donald is playing footsie with the media about coming back and playing. So what do you want me to do? Like, seriously, you want me to ignore that? Let's break down the Twins game. Why don't we do hot Twins talk? Without further ado, do you have anything to get me in the mood here, Loranda, for the NFL Brooklyn?
1: Yeah, oh no, I did.
0: All right, here we go.

0: Billy Powers invested in me as the plausible host of the Ben Maller Show on Fox Sports Radio. I'm happy to announce it's better late than never. After years and years on ice, the iconic overnight bid has returned. The top fantasy game of the NFL offseason, just in time for vacation time. We like to call that a rest time. It is the 2026 NFL Book'em. Book'em, Dano! Now, if you're new to the show, we haven't done this bit in a couple years because you wokesters got all upset. So, I'm going to hold meltdown. So, we start out by saying, let me read the disclaimer here. On behalf of Fox Sports Radio and the Ben Maller Show, we want no one to be arrested at all.
1: We
0: hope that everyone goes to church every Sunday and hangs out with their mamas and their kids and their girlfriends and their wives and their whoever they're cheating with, and it just has a great time. You know, we want that. We want no crime at all. And we're doing this so you can mock us. You can goof on us and say, boy, what a bunch of dummies. Nobody got arrested. Now, that said, if somebody does end up getting arrested, we will benefit from that. And we will do this to shame them so they don't get arrested. Now, the NFL Book'em is an eight-round draft. We will have two rounds each hour. The show is 4 hours long, so each hour will have one round robin, if you will. So we'll go, and I text the crew. You obviously can't see that unless you pack my phone, so F you if you've done that. So the order is based on seniority, and I believe I've been here longer than you. So I will go first. Coop will go second. Belena third, and then you, the callers, will go fourth. It'll go in that order, and then when we get to the caller, each hour there'll be a different caller, and then when that caller comes on, they'll then make another pick. So it'll be back-to-back picks. Now, I have the hopper. I don't know if you hear this. Hear that?
1: Yes.
0: That's the hopper. I'm moving the hopper. This is old school. This is not AI. This is not special effects, you losers. This is the hopper. So it is the hopper, putting the hopper down. Now, if you guys, you're able to come in here if you want, if you don't think the integrity of me spinning the hopper is accurate. So each team has been numbered 1 to 32. It's in alphabetical order. Does anyone disagree with that order? Anyone want to fight back on that order? Coop, I sent you the order. It's in alphabetical. The Arizona Cardinals, each of the balls in the hopper has a number. Obviously, it's just numbered balls, and then the numbers are associated with teams. For example, Arizona Cardinals would be first. Atlanta Falcons second, all the way down to the final pick. The 32nd ball, ball number 32, will be the Washington Commanders. Do we all understand?
1: Yes.
0: All right. Any questions before we begin? And there's a point system. We won't get to that right now because we want no one to actually get arrested. There's a point system based on felony, misdemeanor, and league suspension.

0: Commissioner's exemplar, correct, Coop? We did that before, Commissioner's exemplar?
1: That is correct.
0: Anything you want to add before we get started with the festivities?
1: I opened the old document.
0: Okay, here we go.
1: Just for, in case
0: giggles?
1: You're curious.
0: Yeah.
1: The 2022 NFL Book'em.
0: We have not done this since 2022?
1: Yeah.
0: Holy crap. 4 years of 4 years of no Book'em.
1: Yeah.
0: Wow.
1: And Eddie was the last winner.
0: Eddie, unfortunately, is not here to receive the award or to... All right, representing the callers, how appropriate is this, Cool? To represent the callers here, we have Hollering James, who's going to be selecting this hour for the callers, the first two rounds. Hello, Hollering James.
2: How you doing, Dan?
0: All right, try to be serious, James. This is a big bet here. You're representing everyone listening, all eight people that listen. You're representing them, James. You understand?
2: I'm the representative payee.
0: Of the people. All right.
2: Of the people.
1: Now this is different than in previous years in the sense that this is luck of the draw.
0: Yeah, it is luck of the draw. I have no idea who I'm going to. I have the number one pick, but there's no. Yeah, I don't know. All right, here we go. I'm going to start. Everyone ready?
2: Yeah.
0: All right, here we go. The first pick. I'm spinning. Hold on.

0: No.
1: You promise?
0: I'm breathing.
1: You sound like you're swimming. All right, hold on a second. First technical snafu with the hopper. All right, I've spun it, and here we go. All right, the first pick, number 18. Number 18. What team is that?
2: That is the Los Angeles Chargers.
1: All right, I got the Chargers, baby. L.A., man. Sex, drug, and rock and roll. L.A., man. Guys get arrested in L.A.
2: All right, that's the first pick. Coop, I'm going to spin for you now.
3: I'm honestly hoping my top of my draft board. I'm hoping for number 20 here.
2: Okay.
3: I would like the Miami Dolphins.
2: Okay, that's not bad.
3: We've got nothing to play for.

0: This is number 13, Coop. You've got number 13. Oh, first pick for Coop is number 13.
1: The Texans. I don't hate that.
0: Yeah, these guys get arrested in Houston. Yeah. They hang out with Mr. Irrigation. They get popped there in Houston. All right, Lorena, you're up. Are you excited, Lorena?
2: Oh, I'm so excited. Yeah.
0: This is Lorena's first pick. This is the NFL Bookum live coverage on the NFL Bookum with James.
1: Can you stop farting on the air? While breathing,
0: it sounds like he's farting, yes. All right, here we go, Lorena. First pick for Lorena, number 14, Coop, number 14.
1: The Indianapolis Colts.
0: Congratulations. You're writing this down, right, Coop? Because I'm not writing this down. All right, James, you're up, James. Who do you want, James?
3: I want number one.
0: James, congratulations. You have gotten the, number 12, Coop.
1: Oh, James,
0: you got the Packers, James. They already got a guy arrested. You got the Packers, James. It's the NFL Bookum. All right, James is going to go again here. All right, James. Any thoughts on the Packers, James?
3: Yeah, they got a guy arrested. He's going to jail. He's going to jail.
0: You don't need to celebrate that, James. All right, James, next pick. Coop number five came up. Number five.
1: Carolina Panthers.
0: Okay, James, you got the Panthers. Can you name one player on the Carolina Panthers?
3: Yeah. Okay, let me think now. Is it, right now, at this moment, is Bubba B.
0: All right, Lorena, your next pick. It's the NFL Bookum, live coverage of the NFL Bookum. Right, Lorena, number seven has come up. Number seven. Oh, Lorena, that would have been a great pick like 20 years ago. They used to always get arrested.
1: Yeah, historically,
0: it's an all-time franchise when it comes to the arrests.
1: It's them and the Raiders.
2: I thought Raiders.
0: All right, cool.

0: the Steelers.
1: Oh, the pick. Now, gosh, I'm last pick of the book of this hour, and let's see here. I'm up. This is my next pick. Did I get the first pick? I got the here. All right. And oh, where'd it go? All right, here we go. Number nine. Number nine.
2: Oh, you got my Cowboys.
1: Did I get the Cowboys?
2: Yeah.
1: Oh, I got the Cowboys. Good for one arrest, right? Jerry gets a bunch of hoodlums down there in Dallas. That's good for one arrest. Right, James?
3: Yeah!
1: All right, that is the first two rounds of the NFL Book'em. Any other thoughts, James?
3: I love this fucking show. Let's get some every month.
1: Okay. Good. Thank you. There he is, hollering James. The voice of the people, and you can be part of this next hour. We'll do it again, doing the NFL Book'em live on the air. The drama, and it really adds another layer. I feel like we need to use the Hopper for more. That the Hopper is an added element to
2: it's
1: the show.
2: A fun touch.
1: It's a great thing, right? The Hopper. All right.
0: We still have the top two teams with the most arrests over the last 10 years available on the board.
1: All right. So this is surprising, and it's all random. And we'll see what's next. So the first, what do we have there? First eight picks, right? All right. It is the Ben Maller Show. The Ben Maller Show. And Supermarket Steve says, let's see here. Herm Edwards used to do this with his players where he would hang up list of names of NFL players who got arrested in the offseason the year before and were no longer in the NFL this year. All right. Anyway. We will press on here. Time now for the Who Am I game. And this is where we pretend to be somebody else. And here we go. We'll go old school on this one. I am the only player in baseball history to have a name, to make the big leagues and have a name without an A, E, I, O, or U in both their first and last name. Again, this is very specific. I'm the only player ever in baseball history to have a name, first and last name, that does not include an A, E, I, O, or U. Who am I? That's the question. The answer, we'll get to it. We will do it next.
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0: baseball to get something cool. Let's find out.
1: Out of the stretch, delivers home. And this one pulled down the right field side. Fair ball right on the line. Around third comes rushing. He'll score. Freeland's going to get waved around. Ohtani around second. He's into third with a pop-up side. Safe. It's 4-0 Dodgers.
2: And that is, the Dodgers go on, hold off the Diamondbacks. They win that game, and that is the Tire Rack play of the night. For over 40 years, Tire Rack has been helping customers like Blind Scott find the right tires for how, what, and where they drive. 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The way tire buying should be. Time now for the payoff on the Who Am I game. So I'm the only player, and this is a vowel-related question. I'm the only player in MLB history without an A-E-I-O or U in both my first and last names. Only one player in baseball without those letters, A-E-I-O and U, in their last name. Who am I? That is the question. What is the answer? I can't
3: Who?
2: Wait to see these answers.
3: Who?
2: I'm sure they'll be right on point. Sydney Sweeney, guessed by Eloy from Compton. Well, that is a great photo. That must be Photoshopped. Who else do we have?
3: Who?
2: Mr. Disemboweling is guessed by Michael from Tulsa. Is it ZZ or CC from Keith Ocho Texto? Shane in Des Moines says the late night drug tester. Random Ryan in Carolina says boogity, boogity, boogity. And Dick Trickle. Greatest name in sports, Dick Trickle. Right there with Kobe Bryant's uncle, Chubby Cox. Howard Cunningham, guessed by Rob the Goat Man. Royce White's three-name NBA career. Reggie, I don't know if you know this because you're kind of a new listener. I got into a social media beef with Royce White. He got upset with me when I mocked him. I can't believe he got upset with me. And I was correct, by the way. He never apologized. Didn't he become a politician or something like that? DMX from Femi, very funny,
4: Rob.
2: In Minnesota. Jamie Quirk. Great name, guessed by Mr. Nice Guy. Who else do we have? Page Dan. Bobby in Florida went with YHWH is his answer. Jim Lynch with the G from Bird Dog. Who else do we have? Page Dan. Prince, guessed by Alf the Alien Opiner. Can't read that. What else? Page Dan. Let's see here. Late Night Drug Tester says you are singer Biba Dobie. He is 26. Who is that? I don't know who that is. Page down. The Mexican John Dutton going with the sports god Dave Smith as his answer. Hunter Biden's crack pipe from Cowboy Drew. Benito, the long-suffering Cowboy fan, going with my pastor Jason Whitlock. Wow. John Candelaria from Doc Dan. What say you, Lorena? By the way, lawn god Larry got this right. He cheated. But go ahead.
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2: Rhythm Slyly. No. It is someone named Bird Lynn, B-Y-R-D-L-Y-N-N, of the 1919 White Sox. Yeah, yeah, he did not go well for the 1919 White Sox. No. Hey, Maller here. 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
11: And here's what you need to know.
12: Vegas took the opener of the Stanley Cup Final at Carolina 5-4, getting the game-winning goal with under 3.5 minutes to go. The Canes had scored on the first shot of the night. Game two is in Raleigh on Thursday. The Atlanta Falcons gave wide receiver Drake London a four-year contract extension worth $100 million guaranteed. The Steelers gave linebacker Nick Herbig a four-year extension. Seahawks pass rusher Derek Hall got a three-year extension. And the Broncos gave defensive back Patrick Surtain a pay raise. Late night baseball wins for the Dodgers in Colorado and for Seattle. The Mariners have won eight straight after an 8-3 decision over the Mets. Texas won its fifth in a row, 7-4 at St. Louis with three runs in the top of the ninth. Milwaukee 8-3 over San Francisco, winning pitcher Kyle Harrison 7-1. Detroit shut out Tampa Bay. Cleveland beat the Yankees. I'm Steve DeSager.

gotta earn your spurs, or do you? Welcome in the beginning of another hour of the Ben Maller Show on an NFL book'em kind of a night. We are in the air everywhere, a consortium, as we are hanging out here in a time warp, coast to coast, border to border, and beyond, on the vast and blisteringly powerful microphones of FSR emanating live from the jog. Not that kind of jog. We're going to jog your mind. Guaranteed human from the world famous Fox Sports Radio studios, where our friend Reggie in Minnesota, who's sparring with political candidates on social media right now, reminds us this hour made possible by our friends at Tire Rack. 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And then, that's right, and Eileen in San Francisco and Hoosier Bill and Steelers Nasty said, can you let the people know, Ben, about Express? I said, you know, if you ask nice, I will do that. So here we are. I know Ocho Texto also requested this. If you're skilled in manufacturing, skip the online job search nightmare. 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That's Express Employment Professionals. The NFL Book'em will continue later this hour. We had Hollering James representing the people, so if you would like to represent the people in the NFL Book'em, there is a slot open for you. You can do that if you want. And very simple. Yes. And how do you do it? Well, you call up at 877-99 on Fox. That'll be coming up in a little bit. Our lead, though, this hour is from Pro Bouncy Ball. Bouncy, bouncy, bouncy, bouncy, bouncy. The hiatus on the NBA Finals ends tonight. It's back on and like Donkey Kong. So Jalen Brunson and the New York Knicks.

way back in the day, and they'll take on Wemby, the Parisian prodigy, the import from Paris, and the San Antonio Spurs. Game one is in San Antonio, which means it is time for everyone's favorite guessing game, predictions. As you know, predictions are like fortune cookies, vague enough to sound smart later. The key is to be vague. So that is a good jumping off point. Let's discuss. Toss-up question. Who you got? The Knicks or the Spurs? Who's going to win the NBA Finals? You make the call. So I've got shampoo, Ferrara brands, and East River. We'll combine all of these things together, and we are going to give you a migraine headache. Unless we don't. We'll give some pharmacy-grade ibuprofen, so we'll be okay. So, number one. All right, stop. All right. So, we're going to go with the boys from the Alamo. That's right. San Antonio will stand atop the mountain when it's all said and done. Another June. And another therapy bill for the New York Knickerbocker fans as San Antonio will add a fresh chapter to the book of man.

Israel. That's going to happen. So now, if you look on a tablet, and not on paper, nobody really uses paper, although we do. On a tablet, though, New York is bringing a knife, a plastic knife, and then San Antonio's got a lightsaber. It's a lightsaber fight, and the Knicks have a knife, a plastic knife. And the reason is because Victor Wembanyama is going to do UFO things. We live in the age of discovery. The goblins are out there. And as far as I know, there's at least a 1% chance that Victor Wembanyama is a creation from somewhere else out in the cosmos. So, Wemby is going to go out there, and he's going to do his thing. And the Knicks will be trying to read the instruction manual. Well, how do we stop this? What do we do? And it's like the shampoo. Wemby is head and shoulders, the top player in the NBA final. And you don't need to go too deep. It's an Occam's razor situation. The simplest answer is the right answer here. He's head and shoulders above everyone else. In fact, he's 3 zip codes. I looked it up. I looked at the U.S. Postal Code. He's 3 zip codes above anyone else, Wemby. Now, there is one little thing that I'd like to address. The memo to Wemby. No naps, no lollygagging, and no mercy. There were some stretches against the Thunder where he didn't shoot, he wasn't aggressive, he was way too passive. He looked like a French soldier retreating. So don't do that. Don't be daydreaming like he works. Take every possession like it matters, and you don't take a half off here or a quarter off there. San Antonio, there's no way they can lose this. Now, New York, you have to imagine going in, just based on common basketball 101, you don't have to be some kind of insider to know that New York is going to try to bully Wemby, because that appears to be the only part of his game where there is a weakness there, that he's about as heavy, Wembanyama, as a feather. And so you attack him, and the Thunder had a little success until they realized, well, Chet Holmgren sucks. He can't do it. And so Karl Anthony Towns, do you have any confidence in Karl Anthony Towns? Because I don't. He doesn't strike me as the kind of guy capable of physicality and bully ball. Now, is he going to prove me wrong? Is Karl Anthony Towns going to prove me wrong in the NBA Finals? I'll believe it when I see it. Now, the other key, and this is for San Antonio, if you really want to F off the Knicks, you just booby-trap Jalen Brunson. That's it. And they have the players that are capable of doing it with, if you look at the guards there,

Phil Jackson said back in the day, hands-on balls. Hands-on balls. Disrupt those passes. Get a finger on the balls, and then the ball will go flying the opposite direction. Also, it would help get rebounds. Get some rebounds there. That would help. Control the glass and force the Knicks to just shoot mid-range jump shots. Because they don't really kill you. Even if they make a lot of them, they don't really kill you. And do that, and you'll be eating as much Tex-Mex as you want. You'll be partying on the river. So, that's it. Now, page two here. On the New York side in particular, here, there's been a lot of bandwidth. I've been consuming the content from the basketball media elites. And they tell me that it's all about momentum. That the reason the Knicks are going to win is because of Uncle Mo, not the guy that lives in Jersey. Momentum, okay? So I would like to be the guy that pumps the brakes on the momentum talk. I'll be that guy. You're not that guy, pal. You're not that guy. I am that guy. Now, New York, it is true

So everyone's all excited about that. They swept the Sixers and then the Cadavers in the Eastern Conference Finals. And at this moment, as we get ready to begin the 2026 NBA Finals, at this moment, the Knickerbockers have the top point differential in NBA playoff history. I'm told that's pretty good. They enter the finals at plus 271 across, I believe that's the right number, across all of their playoff games.

That is uncharted territory as we enter the NBA Finals. So the question, how much does the Jalen Brunson Knicks momentum narrative matter? That's the question. So as I have pointed out, I will go a little deeper here. This so-called momentum is pure, unadulterated, grade A juice. It's hogwash juice is what it is. It's all natural, no artificial sweeteners, because it's hogwash is what it is. Now, beating the Hawks, the Sixers, and the Cadavers, this was not the gauntlet. This was the candy aisle. Right? The Knicks, so far in the playoffs, have beaten the Ferrara brands. They beat the Nerds, the Sweet Tarts, and the Fun Dip. That's who they've played so far. Not actual quality opponents in any of these rounds. So congratulations, you beat playoff Harden. Are we supposed to be impressed? You beat playoff Harden in the Eastern Conference Finals. PG-13 and Philadelphia, who shouldn't even been there. And then the CJ McCollum is your top player option, Atlanta Hawks, the journeyman CJ McCollum. Whee! All right, so congratulations on that. And as far as the other part of it, which is obvious if you're new to the show, let me be the voice of reason here. Momentum is a bunch of gibberish. And it's one of those things you tell before reality shows. It's like a fairy tale. This mo for the New York Knicks will evaporate the second the Spurs are able to exploit the many mismatches that they have in their favor. Right? And so you say, okay, Victor Wembanyama starts treating the Knicks front court like a clearance rack. And then what happened to the momentum? They had all the momentum. The first off-shooting night for the Knicks. Where did that go? I don't understand why they didn't make all those shots. They had all the momentum. So I've been doing this for a minute or two, and if you look at the annals of sports, like the history of sports, it is a graveyard littered with momentum darlings, media darlings of momentum. And they end up getting bounced. It's like the fairy tale Cinderella's carriage turning back into a pumpkin well before midnight. We don't talk about these teams because they lost. Right? They lost. Didn't matter their accolades and all that. They didn't get it done. Now, the final point, and this is a big problem for a lot of people, what I'm about to say, we'll stick with the owner's box. So for years and years and years, the Knicks have served up dog food teams. That isn't bad. And the one common denominator

bought the team back in the 90s and put him in charge. So it's been like 30 years. James Dolan has run through some of the biggest names in that sport. I'm talking about Isaiah Thomas, Larry Brown, Phil Jackson, Tom Thibodeau, Mike D'Antoni. These are big names that it just was a disaster when they worked at the building above Penn Station. It just did not go well there. He's lost sexual harassment lawsuits for millions of dollars, James Dolan. He turned MSG into a police state where they use facial recognition technology, not to keep bad guys out, not to keep criminals out. No, no, no. To ban personal enemies of James Dolan. They've used facial. They got in trouble for that. Google it. I'm not making that up. They sued the Raptors, James Dolan did, for like $10 million, claiming they stole analytical data. Of course, why would anyone steal anything from the Knicks? They were terrible for 25 years. And then he quietly dropped that lawsuit. I can go on and on. Banned a fan from Madison Square Garden for telling him to sell the team a few years back. Banned Charles Oakley

idea that you need to have a good owner to win. There's always the argument, oh, we can't win, we've got a bad owner. I hear that all the time. Artie Moreno with the Angels. He's a nincompoop. They can't win because of Artie. Sell the team. People chanting sell the team. Well, people chanted for years to James Dolan to sell the Knickerbocker. So if the Knicks win the title, James Dolan, a long-running punchline, the patron saint of bad optics, James Dolan, the human cease and desist letter, that guy, he gets a ring on his resume, the Knicks win this thing, and for 30 years, the pundits, they all blamed him for every single thing that went wrong. They blamed him for the losing, the size of the subway rats in Manhattan, the smell of trash in August on a hot

0: 5, 6, 7 o'clock at night when they're picking up the trash there. That's the smell. Blame him. Blame him. A Knicks title wouldn't just crack the you need a great owner to win narrative. It would detonate that. Kaboom! Kaboom. Leaving that narrative floating face down in the East River. Okay? And you're looking at the ultimate Mythbusters. It's not like James Dolan has changed. He's the same guy he was. You know, it would be proof that you don't need a great owner. That you just hire enough people, eventually you'll hire one that knows what they're doing, and you get a couple of good players, and that's it. And just don't actively burn the building down if you're the owner. And it doesn't matter what kind of loser you are, what kind of schmuck you are, your team can win. And if Dolan wins, every sports mythologist, if you will, needs to turn in their badge and gun, and that's it. The Knicks fans, also, who have spent decades chanting, "Sell the team! Sell the team!" at Madison Square Garden, are you now going to have to send thank you notes to Dolan? Is that how that works? The legend would be dead. The bad guy wins if the Knicks win. Do you want the bad guy to win? And then you turn on the blues music. It is the Ben Maller Show. We are going to have round 3 and 4 of the NFL book-up. And I need a caller to represent the people in rounds 3 and 4 of the NFL book-up. If you're interested in representing the people, 877-99 on Fox, 877-996-6369. We'll also take your calls on all the fun that is NBA Finals, as we are going to begin tonight. It is on, and we've got that for you as well. Also, if that was not enough, well, Wemby is fighting back at the narrative. He's fighting back at the media narrative about him. Which narrative is Wemby fighting back about? Developing story. You're going to want to know. Inquiring minds want to know. We'll get to that, and we will do it next. However, look at the time. It is the A block. What hour is it? Let's see here.
1: Number 2.
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0: that you might be at risk for lung cancer, please talk to your doctor about screening. 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

0: Bill Miller and you, it is the Ben Maller Show. Talking some pro bouncy ball, the finals begin tonight. Yeah, so excited. And we've got the NFL Book'em, that continues. If you're just joining us this hour, you'll hear rounds 3 and 4 of the NFL Book'em. We'll explain what that is. 877-996-6369. Also on X, at Ben Maller. That's at Ben Maller. La Reina is here.
1: It's La Reina, Bill.
0: Right there. Don't talk to me. And you can find her at FSR Tech Queen. Koopa Loop at a Bronco fan. And your comments can and will be used against you in the court of sports radio. So please act accordingly.
2: You talk back, don't you?
0: Some of the callers do. Back to it. Let's take some calls, and then we'll have the NFL Book'em. The NFL Book'em is so damn popular. Everyone loves it. A lot of reaction. The first ever hopper. The first ever hopper. And I think it's added another letter. You hear that? That's the hopper right there.
1: It's an amazing sound effect.
0: Isn't that great? Look at that. There's actually lottery balls.
1: Ooh.
0: You losers love the lottery, so we turned this into a lottery.
1: That's a lot of balls, Ben.
0: Not going to use the joke again, but I'm going to use it last time. I don't need to use it every hour on the hour. There's no need to use the joke. Maybe next hour I'll bring it. You know, I'll wait for the morning drive hour, and then I'll bring it back. Early morning drive, that's when I'll bring it back. Very exciting. Let's see here. What do we got? Bill says, I would totally call in, but I'm pre-taping right now for Jeff George's podcast. I'm a special guest for 90s Indianapolis Best Restaurant Memories. Ben, Applebee's was popping back then in Indy. What about Chili's? I remember 90s, Chili's was big in the 90s. Baby back, baby back, baby back ribs. Man, very fun. What else? Let's see. Let's skip. Who's your Bill Chiefs for? Now, Jill in Minnesota, a Yankee apologist. Jill in Minnesota. She's saying Knickerbockers in 6. I don't know about that. Doc Dan says Royce White got kicked out of his original high school because he felt because he was such a great bouncy ball player, he didn't need to

0: didn't. Michelle Tafoya, when I worked there, I started radio in San Diego. She tried out for a talk show job at the Mighty 690 way back many years ago. But good thing she didn't get the job.
1: Life paths are cool like that. You never know.
0: She's been a sideline reporter in the NFL for many, many years. Let's say hello to Blind Scott. Oh, hold on. That's the right lineup. That's not Blind Scott. That's Blind Scott. Hello, Blind Scott on the north end of Boston.
2: Yeah, I did everything you told me to. I looked into taking medication. I talked to a therapist. I can't get to a doctor's appointment because I'll go to the bathroom in my pants, but I'm having a schizophrenic episode the past 24 hours. So we've been talking for 25 years, so for a while I just isolated the episodes to Ben Mallett.

0: email, but Ben threw me out of his email. So, like, today I had a problem with my phone broke. So I looked into taking this medication. It's called Seroquel. So I took it in the past, and it makes me feel like I don't want to live anymore when I take it. So I can't take that, but I'm nonviolent. I'm not going to admit myself at this time, so no other radio shows will take my calls. But the solution is I'm calling your show. But Ben, I wish you would unblock me on email, because my mom was confronting me with the same issues that you and your wife were confronting me, and I could put you both on an email because I'm making progress. But the problem is I'm trying to get people fired from their jobs again, you know what I'm saying?
1: Yeah,
0: like, I'm
1: going
0: to get you fired.
1: See, I mean, the problem, Scott, I feel bad for your situation. I want to help you. I kept you as an email friend for many, many years. I think it was the 77th time you threatened to kill me that I decided that was enough. If it had only been 76, I would have kept it at 76, but then you went to 77, and I said, well, that's my, you know, everyone has their limit, and my limit was 77. I guess he didn't like that answer. He did not like that answer. Let's say hello to Steve in South Dakota. What's going on, Steve? Welcome.
2: Welcome. How are you doing?
1: Hello, Steve. Look, you're back again, Steve. Look at you.
2: Hey, momentum. What is it?
1: That's right. You know what? That's a great take. Expand on your great take. Go ahead.
2: Well, I go back to my old Ranger days back in the 70s and 80s. We'd be out having fun. The beeper goes off. You go to work. You're on a transport, and you're flying 15 hours. You jump 30,000 feet, and you go do your job, and then you go home. You don't need no momentum. You train.
1: Yeah.
2: Show up and do your thing.
1: Exactly. Yeah, the point of it. Now, momentum, if a snowball's rolling down the hill or an avalanche, that's momentum. A team winning a few games in a row has nothing to do, as the great Dick Stockton educated me, young pup, Dick Stockton.
2: Exactly. It's
1: Dick Stockton told me the stats tell you what has happened, not what's going to happen.
2: Well, karma's full of crap, too. I just kick the kid's butt and get off the
1: map. Well, see, that's the Army Ranger. See, you're no nonsense. You're from the old generation, right? The young guys today, it's like, oh, let's get you a therapy dog.
2: You know, they think I'm bad. They should have been around my old man. He's that World War II vet.
1: Yeah. So you come from a decorated military family.
2: I do, actually. Yeah, Grandpa, World War I, Dad, World War II, me, Vietnam.
1: Wow, that's quite
2: 20 cool. Years later.
1: Yeah,
2: and, you know, you just do your job. We didn't have no high-speed training. I mean, Bob Gibson, he played baseball and basketball in college. Dale Sayers, same way. I mean, Bob Gibson had
1: yeah.
2: Played for the Harlem Globetrotters. I bet you didn't know that.
1: Yeah, well, back in those days, guys did play a lot of sports, and it wasn't specialized, and there wasn't as much money in it and all that stuff. Well, Steve, thank you so much, my man. Steve, we got to give you a nickname, Steve. Yeah. If you keep calling, man, we're going to give you a nickname. Okay, you know that. We got to give you a nickname.
2: All right,
1: buddy.
2: Yeah, take care.
1: All right, the great Steve, our buddy in South Dakota. Let's go to Andrew in Bakersfield, California. Sure, this will be great. And then we have the NFL book of rounds 3 and 4. Hello, Andrew.
3: Lorena, you know why Ben got into sports. He likes them all. But,
4: thank you.
1: Well, aren't you calling the sports radio show? So don't you like balls, too? Can I see your balls? I'd like to see.
5: No, I prefer the game. But the Cavs had an opportunity to slay the Dragons from the Knicks. They were asleep. The Cavs went up, they tapped him on the shoulder, and they're like, hey, buddy, he wakes up. Okay, the Dragon is now breathing fire, and I see Wimby on the other side in the armor with the shield and the sword. And he's blocking the flames, and we'll see what happens.
1: That's not a take. That's just, you just said a bunch of words. That, do you understand what a take is? The take is the Spurs are going to win, or the Knicks are going to win. Here's why. That's a take. You just said a bunch of gibberish is what you said. And why would you do that? You schmuck. Seriously.

0: Let's get to the booking. We got to get to the booking right now. Here we go. Let's get to the booking. We need the booking right now. Here we go. Here we go.
1: Wait,
0: book
1: I got to find my music.
0: All right. We need it. Come on. We need the booking. Let's get to it. It's the NFL booking. You're listening to our live coverage of the booking. Blah, blah, blah, blah, blah, blah, blah. This is the off-season fantasy event called the book. It doesn't matter. Who cares about the game? Manuel is in Gardena representing the people on the NFL Book'em 2026 with... Manuel, you know what this is, Manuel?
2: Oh, yeah, I love this game. Cops and robbers,
0: oh, no.
2: NFL
0: balls,
2: style.
0: Balls are flying
1: Cops
0: out.
1: And
0: oh,
1: robbers.
2: Hey, also to you nukes who are calling in, have a take, damn it. Benny doesn't want to hear your blabbering gibberish.
0: Exactly. I don't need that. Call those other shows. They won't take your call. All right, so I will go first now. We've already had two rounds of the draft. This is round three, and we're just picking teams. There are four teams amongst us, Ben, me, I'll go first, Coop second, Lorena third, and then Manuel in Gardena will represent you, the listeners. Good luck. Any team you're hoping for, Manuel, as we head into round three?
2: I'm hoping Jacksonville. You know, you need some good Florida flavor. Those guys are weirdos.
0: All right, here we go. I'm

0: see, I got to put the hopper down. I'm trying to hold the hopper.
1: Is that what's wrong?
0: That's what's the hopper's malfunctioning, because I was trying to hold the hopper, and here we go. All right. My team, Coop, all these teams numbered alphabetically. Number 19, Coop. Number 19. What team is that?
2: It's the Rams.
0: Oh, Ram it all day. Come on, Ram. Puka Nacua, you can do it.
3: You bastard.
0: What are you saying, you bastard? What are you talking? I didn't know. It's a
3: Puka Nacua can wreck the whole season by himself.
0: That is
3: true. That's a great pick.
0: That is a great pick. It's a valued pick. Here we go.

0: Yeah, New Orleans, a lot of debauchery in New Orleans, a lot of Sodom and Gomorrah, and that king cake, which is really good. Remember that barber in New Orleans sent us the king cake? All right, here we go, Lorena, your first pick in round three. You're listening to our live coverage of the NFL Bookie. We're the only one that has this. You spent a lot of money.
1: I'm on the Jets.
0: All right, and Hopper says number two.
2: The Atlanta Falcons.
0: Congratulations. Atlanta, come on, a lot of, going on. The Magic City with Rob Parker. A night out. All right, let's keep going. We got to go. We're on a time issue. And we have Manuel, your first pick. Number 28, Coop, for Manuel and Gardner.
2: San Francisco 49ers.
0: You got the Niners.
3: The red light district.
0: Yeah.
3: It always happens.
0: A lot of things happen at night there in San Francisco. All right.
2: Top two picks still on the board.
0: Okay. Manuel and Gardner is back to back. How about this? Number 29.
2: The Seattle Seahawks.
0: You got Seattle. Championship hangover, Manuel. Right?
3: Yeah, and they do have that Twitter thing about the ladies of the night pretty rampant in Seattle. So
0: really? Never know. All right. And Lorena, your next pick on the NFL Book'em is number 31.
1: Titans.
2: Yeah, that's an underrated pick, I think.
0: Titans. Nashville, the guys who go out with Clay Travis and something like that.
1: Yeah.
0: Our old buddy Clay used to work here. Let's see. What do we got here? All right. Coop, your next pick is number one.
2: Cardinals.
0: Oh, Cardinals, bad team, undisciplined rookie head coach, and police very aggressive arresting people in Arizona, right? So it's not a bad thing.
3: If you arrest Charles Barkley, you'll arrest anybody.
0: That's right. Mark Grace got arrested there, too. Let's see. All right, here we go. That's a legend from old baseball. All right, my last pick in round four of the NFL Book of number 24.
2: Who's the New York Giants?
0: Oh, I got the Giants. Odell Beckham, baby.
1: He's a good pick,
0: thank you.
3: I was going to say, I think this thing's rigged.

0: I tried to find, I asked my wife, where's the bingo thing? I don't know. Let's see if we can find it. It's in the back of the closet. So we went and I found it, and it's a damn hopper. Look at that hopper. You see, that's a hopper. I'm going to take a, you know what? I'm going to take some photos of the hopper.
1: I'm going to play with the hopper on the next
0: one. No, that's, I don't know about that. All right, thank you, Manuel. Great conversation. Tremendous job on the book. There we go. Our friend Manuel from Gardena, and time now for the Insta trivia, and then we'll get to Mallard the third degree as the good times continue on the show. So the Mallard Insta trivia. Yankee slugger Aaron Judge became the first player since blank to have at least 5 home runs, 20 walks, and 35 strikeouts in a single month of May. Again, Aaron Judge of the Yankees became the first player since blank to have at least 5 home runs, 20 walks, and 35 strikeouts in a single month of May. That is the Insta trivia. The answer, if you know it, at Ben Maller. We'll get to that. We'll do it next.
2: You know we have what you want.
0: Yeah.
2: This is no longer a theory.
3: Whether
2: it's late at night.
0: Coast to coast.
3: Early in the mornings.
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It is the Ben Maller Show, a radio show, a podcast, a YouTube show, the whole thing. 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Get that subscribe thingamajig on there, and that's it. And then just watch the videos, comment. They love, the algorithm loves when you write dumb things on the videos, and it's great. And if you really hate me, write nasty things like Blind Scott. That's good for the algorithm. We thank you anyway. Back to it. Time now for the Insta Trivia. Then we'll have Maller to the third degree. Maller to the third degree. And here we go. So Yankees slugger Aaron Judge became the first player since blank to have at least 5 home runs, 20 walks, and 35 strikeouts in a single month of May. The name of the last player to do that. That is the question. What is

Johnny Knoxville gets by Rob the Goat Man. Millie Bobby Brown from Bobby, Key Lime Pie Bobby in Florida. Coco Beware and Hacksaw Jim Duggan from Alf. Boy, they're not aging well. What else we have? Victor Wembanyama from Bird Dog. Orlando Pace gets by Shane in Des Moines. William is going with Lou Gehrig as his answer.

0: Mark from Queens says it's a tie, blind Scott and his mom, urging him to get back on the meds to try new radical drugs. Beavis from Michael in Tulsa. Mickey Tettleton, good name by Eek in Roseville, Minnesota. Also, Fargo Pete coming in strong from the top rope with Danny Tartable. Who else do we have? Paige Dan, Pedro Serrano from Doc Dan. Les Nessman, the radio legend from Steelers Nasty. Reggie Jackson from Johnny Q. Eileen liked the Maller draft here, the NFL Brookham. Do you have an answer, Lorraine?
1: Carson Beck.
0: Carson Beck. Is it Carson Beck? No, that is incorrect. The correct answer would be none other than an iconic figure swinging this baseball, Joey Gallo. 7 years ago, Joey Gallo.

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10: Game one of the Stanley Cup Final went to Vegas, winning at Carolina in a comeback 5-4, getting the game winner with under 3.5 minutes left. Game two is Thursday. The NBA Finals start Wednesday night with the Spurs hosting the Knicks. To Major League Baseball, the Dodgers held on 6-5 at Arizona. Freddie Freeman with 3 hits, including a home run. Wins for Colorado and Pittsburgh and Seattle. The Mariners have won 8 straight after beating the Mets 8-3. Texas won its 5th game in a row with 3 runs, top of the 9th. Victory at St. Louis 7-4. Milwaukee won again 8-3 over San Francisco. Winning pitcher Kyle Harrison now 7-1. Cincinnati came back for a 10-inning decision over Kansas City 4-3. Philadelphia edged San Diego 3-2. The Atlanta Falcons gave wide receiver Drake London a 4-year contract extension worth $100 million guaranteed. I'm Steve DeSager.
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Special night. Why is this night different than all other nights? Because we've turned into Carrot Top. We have props. We have props. Hear that? That's called the Hopper. And we brought back the NFL Booker. And yeah. Been going on all night. We've got the exclusive rights. Netflix didn't get it. Amazon Prime Video didn't get it. ESPN. Nobody has it. We're the only ones that have it here at Fox Sports Radio. The NFL Booker. And later this hour, we're midway through the draft, and these are value picks now. There's still some big teams on the board for the NFL Book'em, and we will have rounds 5 and 6 this hour, rounds 5 and 6. And we need a caller to represent the people. We're going to have to go quick here because we've got a lot of bits. This is a heavy hour for bits. In fact, coming up later this hour, a fan favorite, the Queen of Hearts with Lorraine up. So get your questions in, hashtag Queen of Hearts. We may have to postpone too much or not enough. We'll see how the book'em goes. We'll see how the time goes. Now, I am on time, Mallard, by the clock, for the clock, plausibly all about the clock. So keep that in mind. Our lead this hour is from baseball. We start out in baseball in the borough known as the Bronx, where Yankees manager Aaron Boone somehow keeps his job there. Aaron Boone giving a state of the Yankee address regarding the headliner, Aaron Judge. So what is this about? So Aaron Judge, if you haven't heard, it's snap, crackle, pop for Aaron Judge. But how bad is it? So he's dealing with, oh, my aching shoulder, some shoulder soreness. That was the early report out of New York City. And according to Aaron Boone, this has been going on for a couple of weeks or so. So if you didn't hear about it, maybe not. It has become problematic in recent days, according to Aaron Boone, affecting the swing. The swing of Aaron Judge. And they had an MRI which confirmed it was not a shoulder, it was a bone bruise in the upper right rib area. And this is not one of those baby back ribs. This is actually a very important rib. As you know, the trunk area, every movement that you make, if you have an injury in that area, it becomes problematic. And so I'm not a doctor. I can play one on the radio. We're all humans, so some of you might not be. But that's the deal. So it's been affecting his swing. An MRI confirming that, as we said. They said the Yankees, there was not any serious structural shoulder issues, so that's... Now, it is interesting to note that Aaron Judge was not in the Yankee lineup against Cleveland, a game where the Guardians of the Galaxy, the team named after a bridge, was victorious. And Jose Caballero started in right field instead of Aaron Judge.

we're told that Aaron Judge is scheduled to meet with doctors, several more doctors, for further evaluation. Some reports said he's going to see a specialist later today to get another opinion. And he had doctor visits on Monday, Tuesday, and now another one coming up later on Wednesday. Now, the story that we're

The impact's a swing, but it's not his throwing, so everything's okay. So that is a good jumping off point. Let us discuss the question. Do you share the Yankees' optimism that this injured rib thingamajig is just a minor dealio for the captain of the Yankees, Aaron Judge? So I've got Amtrak, John Sterling, and baggage carts. And we will combine all of these things together, and we are going to make a barbecue chicken.

All right, so my first thought here, to answer the question, do you share the Yankees' optimism regarding the health and the outlook for Aaron Judge? And I would like to quote the great weed man hippie. You've got to be joking. Okay, you've got to be joking. I will be the grown-up in the room. Aaron Judge, last I checked, is 6'7" and listed at over 280 pounds. He's the size of an, like back in the old days, that was the size of an NFL offensive lineman. Now they're 350. But back in the old days, that would be the size of an NFL offensive lineman. So there is no such thing as a minor rib injury for a

this guy named Shaquille O'Neal, who's just a clown on TV now. He played basketball for a long time, and it was the Shaq principle when he would get hurt. Based on history, and call me what you want, Aaron Judge and the Yankees, they always said, and Aaron Boone and everyone on the Yankees, they always say minor. Minor, right before we get a six-week saga. The drama-o-rama kicks in. And let's not forget, the Yankees medical staff has botched more timelines on estimated return from injury than Amtrak. Okay, and this, if you use the schnoz test and you smell, it smells like a much bigger deal. Oh, you're just being a shock jock. No, I'm being realistic, and here's why. It's not just a conga line of specialists that Aaron Judge is running off to see. He's on the yellow brick road looking to find the Wizard of Oz. It's more than that. It's because of late, this supposed minor rib injury for Aaron Judge, he has gone from the Bronx bomber to the Bronx flopper at home plate, and the Yankees want us to believe, it's nothing. Nothing to see here. So my evidence on this, Aaron Judge, if you go back the last 16 games, right around the time Aaron Boone says this thing happened, Aaron Judge is batting below the Mendoza line. He's hitting 180 with just one home run and a slugging percentage which is buried in the Hudson River. It's terrible. That is more than just a blip. That's more than, if this is Aaron Judge and he can't have the injury healed anytime soon without taking some time off, and we know when these guys take time on the injury tent, they're gone for a month. Good luck. And the Yankees, it's not like the Yankees are in first place. And Tampa Bay hasn't played very well recently. They're still though in first place. If you look at the Bronx, Aaron Judge is the center. The way the team is designed, he's the center of the wagon wheel. And everything else is around Aaron Judge. And that setup, the Yankees have built their entire identity around number 99. So as he goes, so goes the season. Remember a couple years ago, Aaron Judge got into an incident. He was manhandled by the fence at Dodger Stadium, the bullpen gate. And that derailed the Yankees for a long period of time as Judge was out of the lineup. Now, second, we go to Anaheim, where the Angels are bad at baseball, however, continue to be really good

providing content. In a random game, which we would not have talked about, the Angels and the Rockies got together. Now, why would we? These are two terrible teams. Why would we talk about this game? You're a loser. That's why you're doing overnights the next month. So the Angels right fielder, Joe Adell, had a moment in time that was so good, we need to talk about it, have a conversation. So it was in the fourth inning, and there was a fly ball by someone named T.J. Rumfield. I have no idea who that apparently plays for the Colorado baseball team. And fly ball right off his bat, and it looked like it should have been a routine play for a big league outfielder. However, plot twist, for some reason, that seemingly routine play, the ball glanced off Joe Adell's glove. It then went kerplunk right off his head. Baseball had done. And caromed over the fence for a solo home run. Yeah, a doink home run. Now, Colorado was up 8-0 at that point. They ended up winning the game 8-2. Who cares about that? Joe Adell seemed fine, other than embarrassed. The little red face there. Why wouldn't you be? He kind of shook it off, which is good, because most of the time baseball players get hit. That's it. They're out for 2 weeks. Question. With everything else that has happened, and Joe Adell's on pace, I think, they had like around 30 home runs or something like that. He's not hitting for average. He's driving in a fair amount of runs for the Angels, and the trade deadline's going to be here in a month, about 2 months, and his name has popped up as a possibility to enter the portal. The question is, what do you do with the Joe Adell experience in Anaheim? This the latest chapter in this wild ride for Joe Adell. So after letting the homer bounce clean off his head, right, this season has officially become a Michael Jackson tune. It is strictly black or white for Joe Adell. We are ruling the world, right? I mean, he's ruling the world here. It's the box of Crayola crayons, and there's just two colors. That's it, black or white. No middle ground. And in a season where the Angels suck, this is a season of extremes, where Adell is either a Marvel comic superhero or a one-man blooper reel. He's the living embodiment of the late

It really was. For a seasoned fan, which means you're old, that immediately triggered a flashback. Anyone of a certain age remembers there was this guy named Jose Canseco, Bash Brother, steroid guy, back in the day, the old Oakland Athletics, although at this time he was playing for the Texas Rangers. This was in the early 90s, before I was

Apparently, Adele, I didn't remember this because it was during the pandemic, but Adele back in 2020, there was a prequel back in 2020 where he gave up a rare four-base error. That was during the pandemic. Now, on the bright side for Joe Adele, remember I mentioned it's either black or white here for Joe Adele, he is a noted defensive player, and we talked about him back in April. He had not one, not two, but he had three home run robbers. He robbed the Seattle Mariners of three home runs at the Big A. Spectacular Spider-Man. His Spidey-like senses, Joe Adele, leaping over the fence to catch the baseball. And Adele giveth, and Adele taketh, and then he gives you a migraine, is what he gives. So he's either a superhero or a supernova. There is no middle ground. All right, final thought. Don't tell Eddie. Hockey. Game number one! Game number one of the 2026 Stanley Cup Final. I actually watched this game. Don't tell anybody. I'll ruin my reputation. I was flipping between the baseball games, and during the intermission, I stopped and went to the baseball. And then I went back to the hockey. Back and forth. Very entertaining game. It was not low scoring. The Golden Knights, the Dogs, the Golden Knights, with my favorite coach in hockey, John Tortorella, have upset the Hurricanes in game number one. They win by the final score of 5-4. The game was tied 4-4 late in the third period. Someone named Colton Sissons.

set up Thomas Hertl for the Golden Knights game-winning goal. Better story is in the losing locker room. For the first time ever, we're going to talk about the Carolina Hurricanes. Question, who gets the blame? The blamity for the Carolina Hurricanes, seemingly on a burner. They had all the momentum, just like the Knicks, all the momentum. So who gets the blame for the Carolina Hurricanes blowing? They had an early 2-0 lead in this game, and they end up losing. Had multiple leads, all lost, obviously. They lose the game. So on this one, the coach, and I'm at the age now where I interviewed him when he played back in the day, Rod Brindamore. His team, to quote Torch, sucked at a time you cannot suck. And that's it. And from what I read leading in, I was reading some of the, and I watched much hockey this year, so I was reading some of the stuff leading in the Stanley Cup Final, kind of set the tone. And everything I read said, oh, this Florida Panthers team, they're disciplined, suffocating defense, the whole thing, forcing opponents into errors and all that. And Carolina instead goofed many times. Costly mistakes, and puck handling, a bit of a problem. Bill Belichick should have read them. He was at the game wearing his Carolina merch, Belichick. He should have read them the right act, although he wasn't coaching the team. The puck handling, very sloppy. It seemed like the rubber hockey puck had been dipped only when Carolina had it for stretches of the game in game one, that they had dipped it in movie theater popcorn. Butter. That buttery popcorn mix, and so they dipped it in that movie theater butter popcorn, and an existential dread as it was bad. They were frazzled, disheveled, and downright, it was like a candy bar. They butter fingered it, if you will. And so, as we know, in any sport, not just hockey, in any sport, possession is 9/10 of victory. And you get this team-wide malaise. Now, to answer the question, though, individually, said the wide

the Carolina hockey team here. The goal, who, and listen, he had played very well. Looked at some of the numbers, and again, this is why you don't really pay attention to the stats and all that. You get all excited, and you're, ooh, good stats. That's why they play the games. But he had great numbers coming in. This has been a strength from everything I read leading into the Stanley Cup Final, that Anderson had been wonderful, and this became a liability in the beginning. And there's really only one word I would say to describe the way he played. He choked. That Anderson choked. Period. Stop. That's it. Entering the final, he had a .931 save percentage, which I'm told is good. And Anderson allowed 5 goals on just 23 shots for a puke-in-your-mouth .783 save percentage. And when I mentioned he choked, that was at the beginning of the game. He gave up 3 goals on the first 8 shots for Vegas. 3 of the first 8 shots went in the net. Put the biscuit in the basket. And this was a standard regression. It actually wasn't a standard regression. I mean, he crash-landed Anderson, the goaltender for Carolina, skidded across the tarmac, and took out not one, not two, but 3 baggage carts. It was a complete meltdown, and it looked like they picked up a guy early in the game from some beer league Tuesday night hockey game around midnight. It is the Ben Maller Show. If you'd like to be part, 877-99 on Fox. I do have I have a slot possibly for a game show. I also need someone for the NFL Book'em. We've got 2 rounds of the NFL Book'em, and

0: an absolute mess. All right, time now for the Maller Riddle of the Day. Here we go, Maller Riddle of the Day. At an airport in Sao Paulo, they performed a blank for the Brazilian soccer team before they left for the 2026 FIFA World Cup. Again, at an airport in, I believe it was in Sao Paulo, they performed a blank for the Brazilian soccer team before they left for the 2026 FIFA World Cup. That is the Maller Riddle of the Day. The answer, we'll get to it. We'll do it next. However, it is the A Block. What hour? What hour?
1: Number three.
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18: 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I'm the business suit in the back of your closet. You wore me nearly every day before your office went, quote, casual. I used to be the CEO of your closet. Now I'm just that one intern no one ever talks to. I always thought you'd circle back with me. Get granular. Keep me in the pipeline. But nada. Nothing. 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You spilled coffee on me, and I still looked amazing during the breakout talkback Q&A. 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

Bill Miller and you, it is the Ben Maller Show. The NFL Book'em will continue. Book'em very popular. We'll have the next two rounds. Rounds 5 and 6 coming up. And also later this hour, the Queen of Hearts with Lorena. Hashtag Queen of Hearts. Hashtag Queen of Hearts. We have made the executive decision due to timing reasons. This hour we will not have the game show. We don't only go off time. So push that back. Send your questions in, hashtag Queen of Hearts, 877-99 on Fox. You want to call in, that's 996-6367 if you don't know the on Fox part. And also on X, at Ben Maller, and say hello to Lorena, FSR Tech Queen, and Koopaloop, a Bronco fan. Your comments can and will be used against you in the court of sports. Here's the Maller riddle of the day at some random airport. I believe this was in Sao Paulo. They performed a blank for the Brazilian soccer team before they left to go off to the 2026 FIFA World Cup, which apparently is coming up soon. Eloy from Compton writes in, says they performed the Maller oath. Bird Dog says, yes, the Brazilian national soccer team did the Maller. They performed the Slaying of a Dragon, starring Victor Wembanyama. Do not encourage Andrew and Bakersfield. Bad job, buddy. They circumcised a mosquito. The all-time great sound bites from Jerry Jones, which was not recorded in audio form. Bobby in Florida says they performed a good old-fashioned donkey show from Mexico. What else do we have? Page down. An ayahuasca tea tasting from Late Night Drug Tester. Lobotomies on the players from Andy and Lionel Lakes, Minnesota. They handed out pineapple spears soaked in Kool-Aid. Yes, by King Rory. Brazilian shoulder massage for Aaron.

0: Watson from Hungarian Mike. Who else we have? Self Mummification from JT the Wingman outside Knoxville, Tennessee. Manuel and Gardena says the players got Brazilian butt lifts before they went. Imagine they're all running around with big booty. That's funny. That's hilarious. Performed an upgrade from Eileen in San Francisco. The Georgia boy said, I can't say that, Georgia boy. This is satellite radio. Something to do with a gang activity. A flash mob from Bill. That's his answer. A concert by Weird Al from Donkey Sausage. Who else do we have? Paid down. An exorcism from Eakin, Roseville, Minnesota. This guy, Ice Lee. I can't say that either. What do you think this is, dude? Come on. It's a certain type of shower. I don't think I'm allowed to say that. I'll get in trouble. I won't get in trouble, right? Come on, man. My God. I think that's the guy I met, Isley. I think I met him in Newport. I think that's the same guy I remember. Timmy from Busco, Indiana, says they performed an interpretive dance. But these are really good. Usually these answers suck. What happened? Actually, funny answer. All right, here's the Mallard riddle of the day again, and Lorraine's going to answer it now. At the airport, we believe this is in Sao Paulo, they performed a blank for the Brazilian soccer team before they left to go off for the, I guess in the U.S., right? 2026 FIFA World Cup's coming up. Do you have an answer, Lorraine, though?
1: Yes, a rain dance.
0: A rain dance. Well, not quite, unfortunately. A ceremonial water salute. Some have called it a baptism, but the video's gone viral. It shows these water arcs from the fire truck spraying over the water truck. You know, those big airport water trucks are spraying over the plane as it taxis on the tarmac to take off. And apparently this is an aviation tradition for special flights and send-offs or maiden voyages. And it's not unique to Brazil, but it's a great – I didn't know that. Now, I have been sprayed by a fireboat, which is similar to the things they have in at the airport. And let me tell you something. We were in McCovey Cove when they opened the Giants ballpark. It was a radio bit, and the people at that evil KNBR, they had the San Francisco fireboat spray our boat because it was a rival radio thing. And I don't have time to get in here, but it was hilarious. It's been almost 30 years, and I still remember it. It was ridiculous. And it's, by the way, we learned it's illegal. It's illegal. Well, you're not allowed to, I guess, I don't know about in Brazil, but in San Francisco, you're not allowed to shoot the fire boat thing, the hoses off, unless there's an actual fire. There was no fire. Did anyone get prosecuted? Hell no! You know how much equipment got ruined? But the radio equipment got soaked because they were doing a broadcast, a remote, from the top of the boat we were on.
1: No.
0: And the great Vic the Brick Jacobs. I'll never forget Vic the Brick, a great L.A. radio legend, Hall of Famer. Love Vic the Brick. And he was wearing a pirate costume. He got soaked, completely drenched by the hoses. Everyone was trying to jump under the boat. We got to get back to the NFL book. And here we go. NFL book. We got the Hopper. We got the Hopper. Hopper. All right. Let's welcome in, representing you, the people, we have Andrew in Boston. Hello, Andrew. Welcome.
2: Hey. I just woke up. My nose, I'm all stuffed. Sorry.
0: Okay.
2: I had to call in.
0: Oh, thank you, Andrew. And this is a very important bit. Now, you're representing the callers, so your pick will be coming up fourth, and then you'll have back-to-back picks here. May I recommend some water in the nose and then blow it out, and then you'll clear your nostrils?
2: I'm trying. Is it, I got the two rolls of toilet paper here. I'm going.
0: Okay. All right. I got you. Is it allergy season, or are you sick? Or?
2: Yeah.
0: Okay, it's allergy.
2: Yeah.
0: I got you. All right. Well, Andrew's going to represent the people, and I will be going first. Now, the NFL Book'em, we've been doing it all night. We're into round five of the NFL Book'em. And we want, and you know this, Andrew, we don't want anyone to get arrested. We want everyone to be, we want people to mock us for doing this bit. We retired the bit years ago. It's coming back in honor of the Green Bay Packers and what they've been doing.

0: is up next. Coop, let's see here. Coop, up. Number 11, Coop. Number 11, Coop.
1: The Detroit Lions, not too bad.
0: Yeah, they got some knuckleheads on that team, right?
1: Yeah.
2: They're good now.
0: Yeah, they're good, and when you're good, that more spotlight, more sex, drugs, and rock and roll chasing girls.

0: James gone now, which I love, but it's still Philadelphia, so.
1: Do their fans count?
0: The Philly cops don't care.
1: Great point by Coop. If you count the Eagle fan, that's a huge, that's like you're going to win.
0: Oh, that's okay. So,
1: the animals in Philadelphia.
0: I'll take Florida. I'll
1: All right, you're up, Andrew. Here we go. Andrew representing the people from Boston. He's got allergies, so his nose, his nostrils are clogged up with snot, and he's got phlegm. And here we go. All right, Andrew, your first pick. The Hopper says for Andrew, number 22.
2: The New England Patriots.
1: Oh, what are the odds? What are the odds? What are the odds? All right, congratulations. So if any of your guys, A.J. Brown, any of those guys get popped, unfortunately for you, Stephon Diggs isn't the Patriot anymore. So
0: that's it.
1: That's a good point. Well, you don't get arrested for adultery unless you're in the Bible Belt. All right, here we go. Let's see here. And Andrew, your next pick, number 21. Number 21.
3: Oh.
1: Who is it?
3: There it is. The Minnesota Vikings.
1: Oh, big pick for you. Congratulations. Let me tell you, those cops in Minnesota. I got arrested by a cop who I think was 15 years old. Not arrested. I got pulled over in the street. Like 15 years old. All right. Now back to Lorena. You're listening to our live coverage of the NFL Book'em. Lorena's saying, hurry up. I want my bit. All right.
4: I want to know now.
1: Lorena, you have gotten.
0: Lorena, you're the best voice in radio.
1: Don't suck so up. Mean. What are you trying to be, Andrew in Louisiana? What's wrong with you? All right, number 32.
0: I know.
1: Number 32 for Andrew in Boston.
3: Washington Commanders.
1: That's just a generic.
0: Wait, that's mine?
1: No, you've already got your picks. That's Lorena's pick.
0: Oh, Lorena's pick.
1: Yeah,
0: that's
1: stay,
0: not bad. Yeah.
1: Try to stay focused, Andrew. I know you got a lot of fun, but try to stay focused. All right, here we go. Next up is Coop and Crazy 8 for Coop. Crazy 8 for Coop. What you get, Coop?
3: Cleveland Browns.
1: Not bad. Terrible football team. It seems like Todd Monken's an undisciplined guy's coach and a goofball, which means the players will get in trouble, so. Deshaun Watson.
4: But even if they get in trouble, are we going to hear about it?
1: We will definitely hear about it. People love to talk about bad news. Right, Andrew?
0: Yep.
1: All right, my last pick on the NFL Book'em. Here we go. All right. Multiple balls have fallen out. I'll be fair. I'm going to put them back in the hopper. I'm not going to use that because I don't want to get in trouble here because people will say, you cheated. I put it back in the hopper, round and round the hopper goes, and big money, stop. And still going. The hopper's short. All right, here
4: Come
1: we
4: on,
1: go.
4: Get
1: All right, here we go. number three for me.
3: The Baltimore Ravens.
1: Oh. Okay. Baltimore, they got a history. Where's the white suit, Ray? Where's the run? Nobody get. Do you get that reference, Andrew?
0: Yes, of course.
1: All right. Old school. Gotcha. All right, well, thanks, Andrew. You're a good sport. You did a great job. You're a big stud, you. Look

0: Let's go. Let's go New England and Minnesota.
1: Congratulations. Okay. Thank you, buddy. This is great, Andrew. Now, clear out your nostrils there, Andrew. There's Andrew in Boston representing the people. All right. Now, there you go. And we have a moment away. Lorena's got her own segment here, the Queen of Hearts. If you want to ask a question, call in at 877-99-FOX or use the hashtag Queen of Hearts. We'll get to that and we'll do it next.
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0: bass group. He'll help you out. He'll do a little mini version.
1: With the music bed
0: in it. With the music bed in it. I got it. All right, well, it is the Queen of Hearts with the Lorraine. These are actually
2: the Love Boat.
0: You give yourself a Love Boat for your time. I got you. All right. Well, these are actual questions.
1: I love a Love Boat.
0: Yeah.
1: So fun.
0: All right.
1: Love Ship Cruise.
0: All right. These are actual questions by actual listeners. A late night drug tester writes in and says, How do I explain to the lady I just lost this week's paycheck on the NFL booklet?
1: You don't really have to explain anything. Just hold your head really low and cry.
0: There's no crying in the book'em. You can't cry in the book'em. What are you talking about?
1: I think a lot of people cry.
0: There's no cry. No. You can't cry in the book'em.
1: Okay.
0: All right. Rob the Goat Man writes in on the book'em, says, what is the best excuse if a fella is out on a nice date and has to take a massive doo-doo?
1: What's a good excuse?
0: Yeah, like he's on a date. You know, you don't want to tell the girl that, hey, I got to go. And,

0: You have to go to the throne. Right?
1: Yes.
0: You have to go to the throne. You have a,
1: everyone needs a royal moment.
0: Everyone needs a moment. I got you. What else? We have Rob in Cocoa Beach writes in. I think Rob's asked a question before. Oh, that's Rob in the 321. Who knows what? If someone tells you, yeah, I'm not much of a Disney person, should that be grounds for immediate dismissal? That's a yes.
1: I mean, maybe for me it is, but not for everyone. Some people despise Disney. I don't know if Coop is ever going to go to Disney again.
0: Why, because it's so expensive?
1: No, he's just a little bit older.
0: Oh, you're too old now, Coop?
2: It's just a long day.
0: Yeah, kind of like the change. Shane in Des Moines says, in honor of Pride Month, he says, have you ever been to a parade or the gay bar in your life?
1: Oh, yeah, I love a good gay bar.
0: A lot of women love the gay bar.
1: Oh, it's the best.
0: Yeah, why is that? And I'm not talking about lesbians. I'm talking about straight
1: because
0: women.
1: Because I still get hit on by books, so I like to see,
0: you like to see
1: how good I am, you know?
0: Oh, really? You want to see who's, who's still got game? You want to find out? You still got it. So you go out there to see who's sitting on you. All right. Queen of Hearts. What else do we have? Let's see. Ferg Dog writes in and says, how important is it for a couple to like the same kind of peanut butter? Can a Skippy guy and a Jif girl get along? Great question.
1: That is an awesome question.
0: Yeah.
1: And it's like being for different teams. You guys are going to butt heads sometimes. And what if you accidentally take a bite of her sandwich and realize that, you know, Skippy, it's like eating butter and margarine. They're not the same.
0: Yeah.
1: Mayonnaise and Miracle Whip, they're not the same. And if you get it mixed up on your taste buds, it could ruin your whole
0: relationship. Well, the other problem, Chunky, the Chunky Cream.
1: Yes.
0: Right? I mean,
1: it has to be Chunky.
0: I don't know about that. I don't know.
1: Stop it.
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13: Vegas took the opener of the Stanley Cup Final at Carolina 5-4, getting the game-winning goal with under 3.5 minutes to go. The Canes had scored on the first shot of the night. Game two is in Raleigh on Thursday. The Atlanta Falcons gave wide receiver Drake London a 4-year contract extension worth $100 million guaranteed. The Steelers gave linebacker Nick Herbig a 4-year extension. Seahawks pass rusher Derek Hall got a 3-year extension. And the Broncos gave defensive back Patrick Surtain a pay raise. Late night baseball wins for the Dodgers in Colorado and for Seattle. The Mariners have won 8 straight after an 8-3 decision over the Mets. Texas won its 5th in a row, 7-4 at St. Louis with 3 runs in the top of the 9th. Milwaukee 8-3 over San Francisco, winning pitcher Kyle Harrison 7-1. Detroit shut out Tampa Bay. Cleveland beat the Yankees. I'm Steve DeSig.
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0: 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So our lead this hour from football at the NBA Finals start tonight. Vegas got game one of the Stanley Cup. The late goal there wins it for the Golden Knights, so they are up 1-0 and get home ice advantage back. Our lead, though, is from New England following the wheeling and dealing that took place back on Monday, less than 24 hours later on Tuesday. A.J. Brown had his first day at OTAs with the Patriots. Big trade from Philadelphia, which had been announced officially on Monday. It was 5 months in the making. 5 months. So if you didn't see this, and perhaps not, Brown admitted that he and Jalen Hurts are, quote, not as close as we once were, he said. You think? Other than that, A.J. Brown said, what's done is done. I'm here moving forward until people start writing books, doing podcasts about the dysfunction junction. What's your function in the Delaware Valley? He also claimed that he's healthy with no injury concerns, despite multiple reports that he's got a chronic knee, if not more than one chronic knee, although probably not three. He also claimed, A.J. Brown, in addition, that his first practice in Foxborough was as close to heaven. That's his word, as close to heaven as you can get, saying, well, yeah, that, oh, well, let's go. This is ridiculous. This is A.J. Brown with a heavenly, out-of-body-like experience his first day as a Patriot. Take a listen.
1: Just talking to my mom, man, I was like, man, I'm still in awe, you know. I'm trying to adjust and, you know, walking up the hill with the uniform on. I was like, man, this is real, you know. And caught myself at one point in practice, wasn't paying attention because I was like, I'm a Patriot, you know? You know? And just trying to take it all in as much as I can. And obviously, I got back to work quickly, but there's levels to it. And like I said, I'm enjoying it. It's obviously, I know this ain't heaven, but, you know, it's close to it.
0: Really? I've been to Foxborough. I didn't get that vibe. I must have been missing something. Maybe I went to the wrong part of Foxborough. Brown sounded genuinely thrilled

So that is a good jumping off point. Let us discuss the question. What is the word? What is your word for A.J. Brown calling his new gig with the Patriots close to heaven? What is your word for that? So I've got Fondant, Muffin Man, and Elvis Chapel. And we will combine all of these things together, and we're going to make a buffet. And in the buffet, on one side, you got the gabagoo. On the other side, you got the babagoosh. And that's what we're doing. All right, so to kick off here, my words for A.J. Brown calling his first day with the Patriots heaven-like or close to heaven. Cake boss. Ergo, this is right out of the bakery in Hoboken and that TLC thingamajig that was on for so many years. I think it's still on. Sounded less like an introductory news conference and more like a baptism that took place. And I got to tell you, I feel the same way. When I walk into Fox Sports Radio and I walk by I open the door and there's a medical cabinet where people get their free Band-Aids. And then there's eyeglass cleaners. Those are all free bonuses you get for working here. And then if I turn to the right, there's the Smurf Kitchen. You have coffee. I

0: anyway, the point of all, as far as A.J. Brown's concerned, he didn't just butter off the pavement.
1: No.
0: He opened a full-service dessert bar, and it's like he was catering a wedding. This is fondant-level baking with A.J. Brown. He not only did he add the whipped cream, he installed a soft-serve machine in the locker room, reminding everyone in an interview that he did that he grew up a Patriot fan, claimed and kept a Patriot rug in his house that he bought on Amazon. Even while he was playing for the Eagles, he still had that Patriot rug and was utterly devastated when the genius Bill Belichick drafted the iconic N'Keal Harry from Arizona State instead of A.J. Brown way back in 2019. So you've heard of the run-and-shoot offense. You've heard

A.J. Brown sounded like he was 15 or 16 or 17 and he grew up in Worcester. Not a 28-year-old who grew up in Starksville, Mississippi. You know, there's always a lot of Patriot fans.

0: Okay, you're not going to the Vatican. It's okay. And listen, I hope it works out. AJ's good for business. He's always causing havoc wherever he goes. And as a talk show host, I need guys like that. They make my life easy. So just my advice, friendly radio advice, take the knee pads off. Stop with the hot tour. And just worry about catching the next, you know, whatever. The news comes. All right, now furthermore, to Philadelphia we go. The other side of the equation, the Eagles, they are holding OTAs. And the reaction was mixed as the players reacted to A.J. Brown officially being excommunicated from the Eagles locker room. Many gave the company line, many of the players giving the company line, about this being the business of football. Some said they're going to miss their big brother, A.J. Brown. And then you had left tackle Jordan Mailata. He did not get the message. He expressed relief, saying, thank God it's over. The left tackle of the Eagles said, thank God it's over. It was a slow pain. Oh, we have it. All right, here's Jordan Mailata and giving his side of the story. Take a listen.
1: I think, yes, we can move on now. I think most of us have been here the last 6 weeks. We have moved on just from, we have enough to worry about. You know, getting over last year and then coming in here and learning a new scheme and new concepts, like, we had to press on, and so that's what we were doing. I think this is more of a, you know, it sounds terrible, but like, thank God it's over. You know, it was the slow pain of just, is he in, is he out? You know, we didn't really know, and that really wasn't our focus as a team, especially at the offense. Like we got to keep these rules moving. We got new guys coming in. We got rookies coming in. You know, again, we got to build that culture.
0: All right. So he's a South Philly guy. All right. So there you go. Jordan Mailata. The key part of that quote, thank God it's over. It was a slow pain of just, is he in or is he out? And nobody wants to admit there's uncertainty. He did, even though he tried to couch it. So the question, where are you at? You just heard the soundbite. Eagles left tackle Jordan Mailata thanking God. He said it sounds bad, but he said it anyway. Thanking God that A.J. Brown, the trade is O-D-E-R over. So I love it. I absolutely love it. It's the ultimate unfiltered truth, although he tried to filter it. Matt, you did the old sandwich thing. There's nothing to see here. Here's the truth. Nothing to see here. So I've nicknamed Jordan Mailata the Muffin Man, the iconic soundbite from the Minnesota Vikings play-by-play guy years ago. The Aussie Muffin! The Aussie Muffin! He's so good. And here's why. Because he forgot the PR script. He remembered it, and then he forgot it, and then he remembered it again. He accidentally served up a

That's so good. That was my Viking. Was that? I think that might be the season opener. Vikings and 49ers. The Niners had. They added this rugby guy from Australia who got a lot of hype and didn't work out. I think he ended up in the video. Anyway, not here. Somewhere else. But Mailata clearly did not follow the Eagles' PR talking points, and he spoke like a man who had just been freed from this toxic group chat that he couldn't get out of, and months and months of saga, and just that one glorious

drama. You're in the process of the drama detox, which is going on. And my Lada is out there glowing, right? And I love it. Confirmed that one sentence confirmed what we had suspected all along. The ongoing drama O-Rama had become an absolute exhausting situation. And if we're all talking about it, they're talking about it behind the scenes and all that. So A.J. Brown had gone to 24-hour fitness and become put on one of those 100-pound

And now the training wheels are gone. You look at the baggage in New England, and okay, that's off to New England. So that's now the pressure's on Devontae Smith as he moves up the pecking order as a wide receiver number one. So he'll be the top wide receiver now in Philly, and the Birds handing him the keys and saying drop. All right, last thing here. We go to Cleveland, where the Browns are still being laughed at for trading away the top defensive player in football, Myles Garrett. And Jim Schwartz, remember him, defensive coordinator in Cleveland for a number of years. He was up for the Browns head coaching job. He was rejected for the Browns head coaching job. He explained in a recent interview why he resigned. The Browns wanted to keep him as the defensive coordinator. The team hired Todd Monken, the Monk Man, as the head coach instead of promoting him. He described staying as a potential bad situation. Bad situation. A question. Thumbs up or thumbs down? Thumbs up, thumbs down on Jim Schwartz saying that had he stayed with the Browns, it would have been a bad situation. So this is a definite thumbs up. Definite thumbs up. To the moon! I completely agree with Jim Schwartz. And he didn't sugarcoat it. He said, he said the truth that staying would have been bad, and he's absolutely right. He's absolutely right. This is not the Elvis Chapel in Las Vegas. It's not a shotgun wedding. Forced marriages do not work in the NFL. They do not work anywhere. It just doesn't work. And what Schwartz is doing is actually calling out the owner. He's like, this owner wanted me to stay, and he just doesn't understand. And when a franchise passes over, a guy considered a pretty good defensive coordinator, Jim Schwartz, they don't promote him. You know, trying to lock him into the building under the new head coach, Todd Monken, that is a recipe for clouds, toxic clouds. You know it, and I know it. Every man, woman, and child knows it. And you would have had the defensive leaders who were like, we want Schwartz. He should be the head coach. We're going to listen to him more than these other guys. And if he had stayed, it would have been good for my job. It would have instantly created a split, a chasm in the locker room. Not that the Browns are going to be good, whether they have chasms or not, they're going to suck. So that doesn't matter. You've got the entrenched defensive clique of players, fiercely loyal to their bypassed czar, undermining Todd Monken and his new regime in Cleveland. So instead of winning six games, they'd only win four. Something like that. Establish authority and all that. The message, really, that I think is the most interesting part is Jim Schwartz calling out Jimmy Haslam by saying, this guy wanted me to stay, and that's not how business is done here. 33 years in the NFL for Schwartz, and he knew how fast that tinderbox starts going up in flames

a locker room that already has a fan favorite or a player favorite like them. So leaving was the only way to prevent that. So may the Schwartz be with you. I like the fact he called out Todd Monken. It is the Bane, or not Todd Monken, who called out Jimmy Haslam. It is the Bane Maller Show as we are pressing on here. And you've tuned into a special night slash morning. It is the NFL Book'em. There are two rounds left in the NFL Book'em. I need a celebrity caller or just a regular caller. We had Andrew last hour, did a great job in Boston. If you'd like to represent the people, and we'll see if Marcel's on one of those lines at the end there, maybe we'll get him. If not, somebody else, 877-99 on Fox. And there are four teams. You got me, Ben, Coop,

0: continue that with rounds 7 and 8. Round 7 and 8. And there's also a story that is developing here about a well-known NFL star receiver who had a run-in with cops. What is that all about? We'll get to the bottom of that as well. We'll do it all, and we will do it next. However, I know it's the A block. It's part of the Lorena Theater in Sherman Oaks, California, the iconic Ventura Boulevard. Let's see if we can find it. What hour?
1: Number 4.
0: You didn't get the hint.
1: You did. It just, you didn't see it.
0: I didn't see it. You got to try that again. Let's do that from the top. And so let's go. Lorena Theater, Sherman Oaks, California. What hour is it?
1: Number 4.
0: Oh, there we go. There, we got the jazz hint. We got the hint. Okay, we're good. We're good on that. All right, it's the Ben Maller Show, and it's all about Webull. 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

0: early morning. Why do you only hear this hour? I got you. You're up early. You say, hey, I'm normal. You're not normal. I sleep at night. Get up early. That's fine. Good for you. 877-99-ON-FOX. 877-996-6369. Also on X, at Ben Maller.
1: Quickly.
0: That's at Ben Maller. You can say hello to Lorena, the FSR tech queen.
2: Hi, Bill.
0: And we're going to talk to Koopaloop, a Bronco fan. That's a Bronco fan. Your comments can and will be used against you in court.
3: Back. Welcome to the show there, idiot.
0: Go back to the NFL. Book him. Alex the Cynical writes in, says, A.J. Brown's level of ball washing was pressure washer to a McDonald's ball pit. That's good. I'm gonna take that from you, Alex the Cynical. How you're cheating your Astros. Neil in Fall River, Mass, writes in. He's very confused by A.J. Brown. He says, normally no one wants to be here.
1: That's a great thing. Like,
0: you like complaining because nobody wants to play for the teams in Boston, and then you complain when they actually say they do want to play for the teams in Boston.
1: That's great.
0: Damned if you do and damned if you don't. So that is the way to do it. So we've got two rounds left. If you are new to the show and you haven't been listening all night, so we did this bit for years. It's an iconic overnight show bit that we've done on the Ben Maller Show called the NFL Booker. It's just a tremendous off-season fantasy game. It had been put on hiatus. It had been embargoed. And the time just flies by. We haven't done this in 4 years. Since 2022 was the last time that we did it. And we always say we don't want anyone to get arrested. We want everyone to be perfectly fine and not cause any problems. However, if NFL players do end up getting arrested, and this is prime arrest season in the NFL, we want to at least get some points. We have a scoring system for the, it's called the NFL Bookem. We all pick 8 teams, and we used to have Eddie do it. So it's me, Ben, Coop, Lorena, and then the voice of the people. We've had Andrew in Boston. We had him last hour. Manuel in Gardena, California. Legend, one of Jim Rome's guys. He called us up. And then we also had our number one, Hollering Jay.
4: Number one.
0: So let's get back to it here in our number four. Two rounds to go. And Marcel is in Brooklyn. Hello, Marcel. Let me push the right lineup. Hello, Marcel.
3: Oh, good morning, Ben. Koopsy Loop and Lorena. Good to see you. Koopsy Loop, welcome back, rather.
5: Thanks, Marcel.
3: Good to be back in for my man, Patrick. He's a legend, just like mine, and everyone else does.
5: Yeah.
3: And I'm ready for the NFL Book'em.
0: What is it called?
3: The NFL Book'em.
0: That's right. You know what the NFL Book'em is?
3: It's just like a competition for a game or something, et cetera.
0: Well said. Big game show.
3: Yes, it is.
0: Okay. So I will go this round, and we have the hopper. You hear that, Marcel? That's the hopper. You hear that? That's,
3: yeah.
0: This is not, it's not special effects. It's an actual, we're using props, baby. We got the hopper. All you guys love the lottery and all that? Y'all bitch about the lottery. You love it? Okay, so here's our own lottery. And I will go first with my seventh round pick. Lottery ball popped up. Number 20.
5: That would be the Miami Dolphins.
0: Oh, Miami, baby.
2: Another great team.
0: The Miami Dolphins.
3: Oh, wow. The Dolphins of South Florida.
0: Yeah. Look at you. All right. And now for Koop's seventh round pick on the NFL Book'em.

0: Coop's seventh round pick. Number 16, Coop. Number 16. Every team's alphabetically numbered. Number 16.
1: That's a good one. Kansas City Chiefs.
2: Ooh, representing.

0: Hoffman Chief. Home of Hallmark, that is.
1: No, no. Well, it is home of Hallmark, but what is Kansas City really known for?
0: Oh, representing the Royals? Duh!
1: No, no. What food dish are they known for?
0: Oh, do I mention it? Oodles and noodles? Ha!
1: Marcel, I love you like a brother from a different mother. However,
0: yeah.
1: Kansas City is home of the Ben Maller chicken fingers at the Landing in Liberty.
0: Chicken fingers of yours!
1: That's right. Right, Marcel.
0: I get it right! The chicken fingers of yours!
1: How sad of you. Now, Coop, I don't think you get extra credit. Rashi Rice is currently in jail, right? And you got the Chiefs, but I don't know. All right,
2: yeah, I get points for that. That's how it's always worked in the past.
1: I will check the rules, Coop. I will see if that's
2: allowed.
1: You will
2: check the rules?
1: All right.
2: You're gonna check to see if any of the teams that you have are already arrested players?
1: Be quiet. Lorena's up. Lorena.
3: My turn.
1: You have picked number six for Lorena.
3: Okay, I got the Chicago Bears. Chicago's a good city, right?
1: Oh, the Rock, yeah.
3: Isn't that where Batman was supposed to be?
1: No.
0: Marcel,
1: explain where Batman is.
0: The Gotham City, right here in New York, baby.
3: Oh.
1: All right. Marcel, here we go, Marcel. Round and round and round. There's only a few teams left. This is Marcel's final or next to last team. Here we go, Marcel. For the callers, by the callers, let's see here.
2: We still have the team with the second most arrests over the last 10 years.
1: Man. All right. Number 15.
2: That would be the Jaguars.
1: Oh, you got Jacksonville, Marcel.
0: Oh, Jacksonville is the second city in Florida. It's representing the home of the most exciting team in the NFL. The Jacksonville Jaguars. They have champions since the way it began.
1: You're just making things up. What is the capital of Florida, Marcel?
0: Tallahassee.
1: Look at this guy. Unbelievable. Do you know all your state capitals?
0: Oh, I've never been to state.
1: I understand you've never been.
0: But New York, Albany is the capital city. Massachusetts.
1: What's the capital of Oregon?
0: Portland.
1: No,
3: it's Salem.
0: Salem.
1: Okay. We now move on from second grade. Here we go. All right. Marcel, your last pick, Marcel. Here we go. Round and round.
0: Sending the Giants, baby. Come on.
1: It's going to be very hard for you to get the pass. Number 30.
2: Who would be the Tampa Bay Buccaneers?
1: All right.
2: Back-to-back Florida teams.
1: Two Florida teams, Marcel.
0: Wow.
1: That's a sign. You might have to move to Florida.
0: Wow. First, it was the Jacksonville Jaguars, and now the Tampa Bay Buccaneers?
1: Yeah. Are you going to move to Florida, Marcel? Save money on taxes?
0: I don't think so.
1: Yeah, you don't have to worry about that. You don't get paid, so you don't have to worry about that. Here we go. Let's see Lorena's final pick. Three teams left, and let's see here. Lorena. And the lottery ball, number 10.
0: Come on.
3: Yes, I got Coop's Denver Broncos.
1: Oh, wow, the Broncos.
2: Second most arrests in the last 10 years.
1: Now, Marcel, you know what the nickname of Denver is?
0: The Mile High City.
1: You know why?
0: Because it's the home of the Rockies, the Broncos.
1: No. It's because everyone smokes weed there, so that's why they call it the Mile High City. That's
0: the nickname. Marijuana is illegal then.
2: No, it's not.
3: No, it's not.
0: Going to jail.
2: No, it's legal.
1: That's a take from 15 years ago, Marcel. All right. Coop, your final pick.

0: fight.
1: Is that Mike? That sounds like Mike the Leprechaun.
0: Oh, yes, it is. He's the Idiot-con. So,
1: really?
0: Let me say this, too. In my opinion...
1: Is that true, Mike the Leprechaun? You're the Idiot-con? Is that right?
0: Yes, it is.
2: Well, I've been called worse, Marcel. Are you AI-generated? Marcel, are you AI-generated?
0: What the heck are you talking about? The answer is no. How dare you?
1: All right.
2: Is it true that you're going to be joining the Jamaican boxer team after you got deposed from your royal throne and the Mala militia? You got dumped.
0: Somebody can eliminate him from Queen.
2: The villains are back. Mike from New Hampshire hopefully is at home.
1: I don't see him on home. I believe we named this man. We gave him a nickname, 2% Chance. From Alabama. Hello, 2% Chance. Welcome.
3: Howdy. How y'all doing this early morning?
1: Oh, we just had to book him. Coop's going to send me. We'll send it out on social. Make sure to send me the team description. Yes, go ahead there, please. 2% Chance. Josh Jacobs. You wanted to talk about Josh Jacobs? Is that right?
3: It seems like I shouldn't talk Josh Jacobs. It seems like I don't talk a lot of sports. It seems like I should have some other take, but... I'll bring my Josh Jacobs take to that court.
1: Are you saying we don't talk about sports? Is that what you're saying?
4: What an insult.
1: I feel like you're attacking my integrity as a sports talk show.
3: I want to wait it on hold for 6 hours if I can enjoy it.
1: 6 hours? Amazing. The show's only 4 hours long. That's amazing.
3: It seems like 6 hours.
1: Is it that painful? Look, I think 2% Chance is becoming a heel. All of a sudden, he's turning evil now.
5: All right, forget Josh Jacobs. What is your favorite pastry?
3: Favorite pastry? Cinnamon roll?
5: Yes, that's a great answer.
1: That's a donut.
5: That's not a donut. That's the most idiotic take that Ben's ever had on this show.
1: You're in Alabama. Did you grow up in Alabama?
3: I was born here, but I moved up to...
1: Oh, that's right. I remember that. All right. Do you like grits?
3: No, I hate grits.
1: All right. You're not real. Even though you were born here.
3: I love biscuits and gravy.
1: Oh, I do. Who doesn't love biscuits and gravy? Aren't you like the devil? You're like a demon if you don't like biscuits and gravy, right? Seriously. Who doesn't like biscuits and gravy?
5: I like biscuits.
1: I've never met anyone who doesn't like biscuits and gravy. It's a wonderful food, biscuits and gravy.
3: Most people who hate carbs would probably not like biscuits and gravy.
5: Does anybody hate carbs, or do they just avoid them?
1: What other take do you have, 2% Chance? You're doing really well.
3: Congratulations to, I'll go to the NHL Stanley Cup. If I ain't got a dog to fight, I'm a Sabres fan, like I said, I grew up in Western New York. So congratulations to the Carolina Hurricanes and all 22 of their fans. And congratulations, like I said, to all 22 of their fans. And to the Vegas Golden Knights, it's been a long, hard, uphill battle. They've struggled to get there. You know, what a matchup we got. They have really overcame some adversity, Vegas Golden Knights. So, what a great matchup we have. These two teams really deserve to be there.
1: See, Belichick was there. He was hanging out with Gary Bettman. Gary Bettman, 74, said he has no plans to retire. Hockey fans love Gary Bettman. Been with him since I covered hockey. Well, 2% Chance, and now that you hate the show, any of the other thoughts?
3: Oh, I love the show. What's this NFL thing you've been doing? I'm trying to understand how.
1: So you've been listening for 6 hours, even though we've only been on 4 hours. So it's four teams, me, Ben, Coop, Lorena, and the callers. We each pick eight teams, and then we get points if somebody gets arrested. We want no one to get arrested. Like, for example, Josh Jacobs of the Green Bay Packers. Whoever has the Green Bay Packers would get points if he ends up getting charged. He didn't get arrested, and so that's the way that works. But we want no one to get arrested.
4: So they have to be charged, too, or just arrested?
1: Well, there's different layers. I think we can go through the scoring system. We don't have time for that right now. But there's the point system based on just getting arrested and then getting convicted, getting on the commissioner.
5: We can go through it real quick.
1: All right, real quick. Go ahead.
5: Misdemeanor arrest is 1 point.
1: All right, so that's 1 point. Josh Jacobs, right? Well, that's actually a felony, so that's more.
5: Yeah, felony is 3 points.
1: 3 points. That's a big score to get a felony.
5: If the arrest results in suspension, release,

0: commissioner's list. It's an additional 5 points.
1: So that's a big one. You get one guy on that exempt list, boom, you're a winner.
0: Yeah, and any coaching arrest is plus 2 points.
1: Yeah, because, you know, coaches get DUIs all the time. They're a bunch of drunks.
0: And any front office arrest, plus 4.
1: You know those nerds are up to no good. All right, well, there you go, 2% chance. Thank you so much. It was so boring, you thought it was going to hold for 6 hours.
2: I'm glad you could bring the sports talk to the show, too.
1: Yeah, yeah. You needed sporty. You love sporty talk. You know? She's a big sporty girl. She loves her sports. Who's your favorite pitcher in the NFL?
2: What's
1: showing
2: dogs?
1: What about your favorite? Do you have a good, like, your favorite, like, the second baseman that played for the Green Bay Packers?
2: Jordan Love.
1: That's it. Good second baseman. Well, I mentioned this. This is not an arrest, although it is a story of note since we're doing the NFL book. But Malik Nabers had a police encounter recently, although they say it was a misunderstanding. So he got pulled over, and there was some photos of here stopped in New Jersey by police. There was, I guess, a road rage incident. Somebody driving a very similar car, and he got pulled over, spoke to the cops. No weapon, no arrest, no citation. So that does not count for the NFL book. I just thought it was appropriate that story would come out. Hours. All right, straight ahead, password. We're going to have a brief game of password. 877-99 on Fox, 877-996-6369. Password, word game of the stars.
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0: Cool, you have to give it to him.
1: No, you don't. He already said it.
2: Yeah.
1: He said yeah.
2: Oh, he got it off my clue. That doesn't count. All right,
3: good job, Jed.
2: Oh, stop. You weren't even listening.
1: That's a bonus play.
2: Wait, is Mark called back? Good, Jed's out of the show. All right, Mark.
3: We're already ahead, Mark.
2: All right. Pick a number, Mark. 1 to 10, but not 3.
4: Number 7.
2: Right.
3: All right. Let's go with Chairman.
4: Oh, Chairman.
2: Hurry up.
4: Boss?
3: What?
4: Boss?
2: No. All right. I'm going to use the Mallet maneuver, Coach Russell. Vice?
4: Say it again. I'm sorry.
2: Vice? Vice?
4: Vice?
2: Vice! V-I-C-E! Vice! V-I-C-E! Vice!
4: I got nothing. I got nothing.
3: Mark, let's go with leader.
4: President.
3: Yeah!
4: Oh, oh my God. I was thinking the wrong way.
3: Oh, Coach Russell's kinky. He's thinking of a different kind of.
1: Oh.
2: That's the. I used the Mallet maneuver. What? Oh, my God. You break my heart. Yo, it's Mallet here. 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
9: Game one of the Stanley Cup Final went to Vegas, winning at Carolina in a comeback 5-4, getting the game winner with under 3.5 minutes left. Game two is Thursday. The NBA Finals start Wednesday night with the Spurs hosting the Knicks. To Major League Baseball, the Dodgers held on 6-5 at Arizona. Freddie Freeman with 3 hits, including a home run. Wins for Colorado and Pittsburgh and Seattle. The Mariners have won 8 straight after beating the Mets 8-3. Texas won its 5th game in a row with 3 runs, top of the ninth. Victory at St. Louis 7-4. Milwaukee won again 8-3 over San Francisco. Winning pitcher Kyle Harrison now 7-1. Cincinnati came back for a 10-inning decision over Kansas City 4-3. Philadelphia edged San Diego 3-2. The Atlanta Falcons gave wide receiver Drake London a 4-year contract extension worth $100 million guaranteed. I'm Steve DeSager.
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12: 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Here's Brady Quinn, LeVar Arrington, and Jonas Knox.

0: look, there's a lot of conversation, a lot of fallout from the big blockbuster deals that were done in the NFL, most notably A.J. Brown. Seems to be very happy. Grew up a Patriots fan. He's back home in New England.
1: There's that, right?
0: Yeah, there's that. a lot of the Eagles players are sort of talking about the whole scenario and situation. And then, yeah, there's just some other stuff that's out there as well, too.

0: you knew that the second that a deal was done and he was elsewhere, that some of that stuff was going to fly, whether it's true, whether it's not, whether A.J. Brown and Hassan Reddick, you know, had the same side piece and didn't know about it, A.J. Brown wanted Jalen Hurts to do something about it, or Jalen Hurts just didn't want to get involved, or whatever the stories are, it's just kind of interesting that you couldn't get that to work with A.J. Brown. The fact that they needed to move on from A.J. Brown, even with all the success and all the talent he's got, and now he finds himself in New England, is still kind of mind-blowing.
1: So hold on. So the fallout was from the side piece.
0: That's just,
1: so,
0: you know,
1: so
0: a lot of speculation out there, man.
1: Are there any pictures? Are there any photos?
0: I don't know. Somebody came up with a timeline of events, and people kind of ran with it, and all of a sudden...
1: I think that's total cap. That's got to be...
2: Can you explain it better? Because what you sent, what I read, it wasn't very explicit.
0: So, basically, to sum it up, it was a long timeline of events that tied into Hassan Reddick getting dealt. And the story goes that A.J. Brown and Hassan Reddick were both hooking up with a massage therapist.
1: Oh, wow.
0: But
1: them goddamn massage therapists. Let me tell you something. At some point, there has to be a ban placed on massage therapists. Like, there has to be a specific portal in terms of how you go about getting massage therapists. But go ahead. I'm sorry.
0: Just say no to massage therapy.
2: Hell no.
0: So there's so apparently they were both, you know, doing whatever they were doing with the same gal. Jalen Hurts, or A.J. Brown didn't know about it, but reportedly Jalen Hurts did. And A.J. Brown was upset that Jalen Hurts did

0: that's the speculation. That's at least what's out there. I refuse to believe it.
1: It seems unbelievable. Like, an organization is going to dive into this sort of drama and be like, you know what, we got to get rid of one of these two. There's just too much going on. Hey, come on, man. I mean, Bar, how many times do players have other issues like this with, you know, girls or something else of this nature?
2: People bump heads and people get swords.
1: Like, there's all kinds of stuff.
2: And guys get sensitive about it. For certain they do. But to take it as far as this, you are a sensitive ass B-I-E-I. If A.J. Brown, if this is indeed, in fact, true, that this is why he fell out with Jalen Hurts, you are, bruh, you're too soft to make it. And you need to wrap up in bubble tape and bubble wrap and go sit at home. You've made enough money. Don't come out to the world. Because that is some of the most... That is not realistic to be in this position, in this predicament, based off of that. Like, come on. If you're dealing with somebody on the side, you said side, you're dealing with somebody on the side. Amen. I could see if it was your main people, like it's your wife. I get that. I even get, like, when the whole stuff came out with Delonte West and LeBron James and his mom and all. I get that.
0: Oh, I remember that.
2: If you want to get sensitive over a wife and a mom, I get that. But anything that falls outside of the parameters of your wife and your mom, daughters, outside of that, I'm sorry, you can't destroy a relationship. You can't put your career in jeopardy. You can't jeopardize yourself over something like that. It's incorrect.

0: not, I will not, no, I do not believe it. I will not accept this. There's something more there.
1: I mean, I was always told that winning cures everything. They won a lot of games. I mean, she must have been a rocket to have if it broke up, you know, maybe a potential another Super Bowl. That must have been really something. So I don't know.
0: I mean, it messed up. It messed up Duck. Duck and his brother. What was his brother? In Five Heartbeats. I don't know if y'all have seen Five Heartbeats, but they were brothers, and the one brother really liked the girl, and they got engaged and all this other stuff, and she was pregnant, this, that, and the other, and his brother was knocking her down. Then he found out that you know, because he followed his fiance to the hotel. She was at the hotel. Guy out front, the bellman, he's getting autographs. He was like, oh my gosh, it's a great night. I got two of the Five Heartbeats. Yeah, your brother just went up there an hour ago. I got his autograph too. And that's how he put it together. That was how he put it together. And they never talked, and the group broke up. So maybe it is believable, but that was a movie.
1: It's just
2: funny. I found See No Evil, Hear No Evil with Richard Pryor, Gene Wilder, and which I had seen in a long time. Man, when you think about, and that was like a 1980s movie, when you think about the things that you could say in a movie, like some of the opening scenes.
0: Oh my God.
2: Like Richard Pryor was making jokes like Chappelle before Chappelle. You know what I'm saying?
0: Oh,
2: like,
1: jokes.
2: Dude, he was.
0: He went way harder than Chappelle, too.
2: And the funny thing is that movie, the plot, it's hilarious if you think about it, right? But
0: he was like a store clerk. He was a store clerk, and somebody came in and robbed and then killed somebody.
2: Gene Wilder was a store clerk. Richard Pryor comes in and trying to get a job, and obviously,
0: but he can't hear.
2: Gene Wilder can't hear. Richard Pryor can't see.
0: Okay, there it is.
2: So they're kind of working through it.
0: Right.
2: And the fight scene they have at the beginning of that movie, where Gene Wilder's directing Richard Pryor.
0: He was knocking him out, too. What? He was swinging
2: what
0: the hand.
2: Clock.
1: Yeah. What
0: a clock. That is a funny movie. Definitely.
2: To the left, to the left, to the left, to the left. To the right, to the right. What? I just...
0: Anyway.
2: How we get off that topic.
0: Because it's a better topic than talking about side pieces breaking up the team, man. And if Philadelphia goes down the hole, this no pun intended. If they don't have a good year this year, and it's because their offense went backwards, we need to find out who this person is, who this massage therapist is, and we need to put their face on a shirt and make them the MVP of the NFC East.
3: You know, it's hard to find a good massage therapist, guys.
0: It's good to find a hard side
3: piece,
0: too.
3: And they have to have good, nice hands, too. Maybe she has really soft hands.
1: That's a good point. That's a really good point.
0: It's actually the opposite.

0: consider a different
1: kind of
0: type of massage
1: therapist. That is.
0: Right.
2: Who's that one guy?
3: Huh?
4: Well, that's where we're
3: at. Huh? What website you see him on?
4: Put together another site.
3: What, Ron Jeremy? That's who you was talking about?
2: No, the one who had the massage therapist scandal.
3: Randy what?
2: Happy Hands Massage or something like that.
0: What? What? Crazy.
4: I don't know.
0: What?
3: What you talking about?
2: Oh, Coop says there's so many, so okay.
3: Oh!
4: Oh.
3: Yeah, but they were going and getting the services done.
4: I mean, this whoever this is must have had a grip and a half because broke up a dynasty.
3: Broke it up.
4: Gone.
3: That was why I brought up the Five Heartbeats. Like, that was a great group, and they broke up because of the girlfriend was dealing with the brother. So maybe it's true. Maybe there's something.

0: there's pictures.
1: I don't know. I mean, I'm just
0: Dalala led to Samson losing his ass.
1: We're trying to get to the bottom of why the Eagles wanted to part with AJ Brown.
0: They cut his hair.
1: Is she Asian?
2: I don't know.
1: I'm not sure.
2: Dr. Samson.
0: Get me out of the moon. Cause it's hard being black and gifted.
1: I'm not sure, Goop. I don't know. But what a stunner
0: was
1: that,
0: the Asian. I'm researching.
1: What a shock that would be your first requirement.
0: Oh god.
1: Goop's got an eye.
0: All I know is if I see any headlines start, if headlines start popping up, AJ Brown and Hassan Reddick fall out over sad piece on TV. If that starts popping up, I'm gonna be weak. I'm gonna be weak. If y'all broke up, if y'all couldn't get along because of that, y'all tripped out, man.
1: Now
0: that's super soft action.
1: AJ Brown did sit down with Bria Taylor, and she wanted to know exactly what Robert did specifically with Jalen wanted to say.
3: How would you describe your relationship right now?
4: Not as close as we want to. I believe that's fine. It's like there's no bad blood. There's actually still a lot of love. I love him though. I want him to succeed and accomplish all the things that he wants to accomplish.
3: What is the best way that you can put a description so people can understand?
4: Yeah, nothing happened. Nothing happened, you know. People just go apart and nothing happened between me and him or our family, wives, anything. Mm-hmm. Nothing like that ever happened, you know. But life happens, you know. And you know, we just look up sometimes and we just find ourselves drifting away, mm-hmm. you know. And that's fine.
0: I just don't recall myself ever explaining that friendship that way between me and the teammate. Like, nothing happened. We just drifted apart. We just grew apart. I mean, but I've never been a best friends guy, so maybe this is better in your wheelhouse, too. Like, I don't have best friends. Like, I don't have lifelong friends. No, I don't have lifelong friends. So people don't like me like that, and I don't like them like that. Yeah, I don't like people like that. So it's probably a bet. Yeah, like, you know how y'all be having, like, y'all homies trips and all that stuff like that? I don't have that. I got dudes that I'm really cool with. Like, I'm cool with a lot of dudes, but I don't talk to dudes on a regular basis. I don't hang out with them. We don't go around the country. We don't go golfing. We don't go boating. Like, we don't. I don't have that. Like, Plexico's probably.
2: Do you guys see those dudes?
0: I mean, I'm just saying. I don't know. I'm not. I don't know.
2: Do you go a golf trip?
0: I don't know that I'm built that way. I'm not built for that.
2: No.
0: I'm not a good friend.
1: It's pretty fun, you know. You go out. You
0: no.
1: Scumbag it up.
0: I don't put myself. No, I don't want to do it. I just don't like putting myself in position. I know I'm not a good friend, so I don't put myself in a position where I could be a bad friend. So it's fine.
2: There's some self-awareness there.
0: I wouldn't be able to. I wouldn't be able to speak on this topic to that, like, we drifted away. I can't think of a teammate that I would say our relationship grew apart. Like, what? You're my teammate. There's no way we can grow. How do we grow apart as friends? Like, we could stop talking as much as we may have did before, you know, like, we could, you know, I don't know.
1: Also, why are you mad at Jalen Hurts?
0: Like, I'm pinpointing Jalen Hurts. Like, we grew apart. Like, there's nothing else there. Like, I don't get that. I don't get that. I'm sorry. What does that mean? Like did you not call me today?
1: You should have told me that she was getting lit up by Hassan Reddick, too. Like, what do you... That's why the whole... I look at this and I go, that is... A,

0: like, go compare yourself to Justin Jefferson, to Ja'Marr Chase, to whoever else you feel like is some of the best in the league. Jaxon Smith-Njigba. The way they go about scheming to get those guys open, to get them the ball, to get them more than five receptions. I think his high point in his career is like six on average per game. So I look at it, I just go, okay, I get there's these like goofy rumors and things, and I don't want to buy into it much. To me, I feel like he's a guy who's 28, and I don't know that we've seen like the best of him. He's had some really good years. I mean, he's been over 1,000 yards every single year he stepped foot, you know, to play for Philly, and he hasn't even played, you know, all 17 games the past 2 years. So I feel like there's so much still out there for him. I think he's going to have that opportunity to be that, like, be that player, be that guy in New England. And I think that's one of the biggest differences that I see as far as maybe his happiness or what he's looking at. But I just, it's kind of crazy to think about. Even despite the lack of targets, the lack of receptions and all that, he was like a single season record holder, was he not? And he set records for the Eagles, at least in regards to receiving. And he had some big years for them. So I look at this opportunity and think, I think he's excited about what he could finally be when he's getting 10 balls a game. You know, if he doubles that production and what that looks like, how that feels. For every receiver wants that. It's seldom that you find yourself in a system with a quarterback who's capable of doing it. I don't think there's any of those concerns at all in New England with Josh McDaniels and Drake May. That is, you know, one of those scenarios that you say, okay, they will make that happen. In Philly, they've been through so many coordinators. I think there's questions a little bit about Hurts too and his ability in that regard. I think it became what it was. He was never going to be able to maximize his personal career and ability if he was going to stay there, based on how that offense was out there. Maybe I'll be wrong. Maybe they'll, you know, Sean Mannion will put together a system where he excels this year. I don't see that being the case.
1: He's wanted there. He's needed there. He solves a need. I think he's a very talented receiver. Do I think he's an elite receiver? Yes. Do I give him like top three, top four, top five? I would say no. Top 10, he's in the top 10. But I think the biggest thing is going to be, can he, you know, he uses his size, but can he get separation? Can he be what they need him to be in New England? I think that's the biggest question. But one thing's for certain, he's going to get his opportunity to prove that that's what he can do. So there won't be any, you can't use any excuses this time. All right? You can't use any excuses. If it's 5 to 6 receptions a game, if it's not exactly the way that you would like for it to be, you won't have to keep that as to yourself this time around. Because you've already spent that get out of jail free card coming out of Philadelphia. And so I think that's it. We'll find out. But he definitely, there's no one there. There's no one else there. And if somebody else emerges that's a better receiver, that's more productive receiver than A.J. Brown in New England, then you have all the information that you need to have on A.J. Brown in his game.
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2: 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We are going to have the usuals coming up

0: left over. So all of it is yours here again on this three-hour extravaganza. Up next, though, some deals. Some wheeling and dealing going on in the National Football League. We'll get to that for you right here on FSO.
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1: Hi.
0: Brady Quinn, Jonas Knox with you. You got issues, man. We are going to have another edition of In Case You Missed It coming up here in about 15 minutes from now. That'll be yours right here on FSR. But right now, it is time for the tire rack play.
2: A little more touch. Sissons might have been in the clear down the slot. Hurdle from the right side. Give and go. He shoots. He scores! Tomas Hurdle. 5-4 Knights. 3:24 to go in the third period.
0: 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A couple of deals handed out in the NFL yesterday. The Pittsburgh Steelers are just paying defenders. So up top, another guy gets paid. Nick Herbig gets a four-year, $100 million deal, $42 million guaranteed. So between him, Watt, and Highsmith, that's a lot of money invested on the defensive side of the ball. And reportedly, Joey Porter Jr. And up top to the 805. Right. More Park High. Drake London gets paid.
3: By the way, I've been watching Calabasas Confidential lately.
0: What's that?
3: This is what Netflix did. I've been watching it. Young kids come back, came back home.
4: What a hard pivot.
3: Yeah, I'm sorry.
0: Oh, no.
3: You said you was talking about the 805. Isn't that 805? Isn't Calabasas 805?
0: No, it's...
3: That's Richard. They have their, that's L.A. County.
0: Yeah, technically.
3: So you just trying to throw shade at
0: them.
3: Well,
0: no, so basically the way it works

0: thought Calabasas is right where you're at in Calabasas. I mean, yeah. What is it?
1: Thousand.
0: No,
1: it's
0: no. That's
1: right up the line.
0: But that's the same area. If you're 15 minutes away, is it 15 minutes without track? How far away is it with track? That's right up the street. Next to
1: but
0: it.
1: You don't have a lot of track.
0: Because that's where the rich people live.
1: Yeah. Hidden Hills.
0: Yeah. That's why they call it Hidden Hills.
1: Yeah, I think Aaron Donald still lives out there. He's got a lot of rich people. Not I.
0: No, not me either.
1: But I've never heard of Calabasas Confidential.
0: Yeah, check it out. On Netflix. As you were mentioning. But come on, let's talk about this.
1: Oh,
0: this
1: is awesome. Yeah, so

0: is if you really think about the hills or cave back to that.
1: And that's what they're trying to do. They're trying to, like, recreate it.
0: It was so amazing. Someone recreates scenery for, like,

0: did a reality show with Tom Brady and Jennifer Love Hewitt.
1: Did she?
0: He never made it, though. He didn't make it. But it was done. Like,
1: damn. How awesome is that?
0: I mean, I was a guy at some point in my life.
2: Hey,
0: and now
2: JLH, bro.

0: back in the day. I was on Selling Sunset, too.
1: Oh, yeah, there's that.
0: It's not too long ago. When we were house shopping. We were on there. Shouts out to the people on Bree and all of them. Shouts out to Selling Sunset.
1: Anything's possible. And Spencer Pratt would be
0: becoming the mayor. Yeah, he emailed me.
1: Spencer Pratt did?
0: Yeah, I'm going to an event tonight, a Magic Johnson event, like, with the Pumps, Pump Brothers. That's going to be interesting because it's going to be a power room tonight. So I'll let you guys know if I decide to come.

0: sure you get it lifted before. You get a little jacked up, you know what I'm saying? Okay. Make sure the muscles are popping.
1: They're
0: when
1: popping.
0: You walk in there.
1: Okay.
0: Yeah, a little blood flow, if you know what I mean?
1: Yeah, no doubt. Yeah, I appreciate that.
0: Yeah.
1: That's what I'm going to do. I'm gonna get a
0: the alpha. You're going to the alpha. You know?
1: That's what I'm going to do. Magic is speaking. I'm going to talk about something.
2: Ask him about his Twitter.
1: What about?
2: Just, like, I actually think about him. I think he might have been on AI. Well, because he'll just send out tweets that some of those ridiculous.
0: Can you give an example?
1: Yeah, let's get an example. He's efforting. He really had something in particular because you started typing something that was very specific.
2: It's just like it's I don't know how to

0: just like very, very straightforward, matter of fact, just kind of stream of consciousness. Throws it all in there. It's just kind of.
1: I mean, I thought that was like perfectly fine tweet. What's wrong with that?
0: I can't wait to watch.
2: It sounded like it was from the clock.
0: I can't wait to watch Game 7 of the OKC Thunder versus San Antonio Spurs tonight on NBC. This game is must-see TV.
1: I mean, it does sound like he is Claude.
0: But he's been doing it for years since he had the account. So I'm telling you, I think he had the first version of AI. I don't know what that was, but I think he had the first version of it. Now everybody's just now finally catching up to him.
1: Well, shouts out to Magic. You don't want to catch up.

0: 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It's another edition of In Case You Missed It right here.
1: Ladies and gentlemen, two pros and a cup of Joe have a brand new YouTube channel for the show.
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0: Those are three guys.
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1: Plus, you can drop some comments right away.
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12: 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He ran for state office, he was beaten. He started a business, he failed. He ran for Congress, he lost. He was nominated for vice president.

0: It's two pros and a cup of Joe, Fox Sports Radio, LeVar Arrington, Brady Quinn, Jonas Knox with the air. Coming up top of next hour, we'll call it a little over 10 minutes from now. We are going to see about a move that was made in the NFL that could lead to another one. Both blockbuster moves, both future Hall of Famers, and we'll have that discussion for you right here on FSR. 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
1: Sometimes you can't get to everything in the world of sports or entertainment. Good thing the guys are here to bring you, in case you missed it.
0: You guys remember Jim Schwartz? You know, he had this role. He was at the

0: direction the Brownies did in hiring Todd Monken as their head coach.
1: It is what it was. We had a lot of success on defense, and the Browns made a change at head coach, and they passed over me with all the success that we had and the ability that to develop players. Our best players had their best years, all those different things. And that was a decision they made. They wanted to go with an offensive guy. They chose Todd. I'm fine with that. They can make, you know, decisions that they want to make, but they can't expect me to stay on board for that. Anybody that's in any business, you get passed over for a promotion when you've done a really, really good job in your job, and you think you were in line for that promotion. It's time to go. And Todd deserves

for Browns fans, because if he wasn't, why are you trading away a generational player? You know, a guy who's still in his prime, who's under contract. Like, none of it really makes sense. Like, unless he was that unhappy and he was going to hold out, and, like, we don't know for sure. It's almost like they kind of just got, made the move before they'd really gotten to that point of exhausting all efforts to keep him. So, I don't know. I mean, there's a lot that goes into it, but it feels like between how the head coaching hiring

no shade, just saying, like, your defense was good, but your team wasn't. So, just like Myles Garrett, I mean, the defense wasn't good enough to keep Myles Garrett. The defense was

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0: And what breed would you say Satchmo is?
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0: Tremendous dog.
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0: You know, it's such a treat to watch a dog like this.
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0: And finally, the loving face lick.
1: It's great how he just gets in there and well licks.
0: Fantastic. 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
1: Visit the shelterpetproject.org today. 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
4: Vegas took the opener of the Stanley Cup Final at Carolina 5-4, getting the game-winning goal with under 3.5 minutes to go. The Canes had scored on the first shot of the night. Game two is in Raleigh on Thursday. The Atlanta Falcons gave wide receiver Drake London a 4-year contract extension worth $100 million guaranteed. The Steelers gave linebacker Nick Herbig a 4-year extension. Seahawks pass rusher Derek Hall got a 3-year extension. And the Broncos gave defensive back Patrick Surtain a pay raise. Late night baseball wins for the Dodgers in Colorado and for Seattle. The Mariners have won 8 straight after an 8-3 decision over the Mets. Texas won its 5th in a row, 7-4 at St. Louis with 3 runs in the top of the 9th. Milwaukee 8-3 over San Francisco, winning pitcher Kyle Harrison 7-1. Detroit shut out Tampa Bay. Cleveland beat the Yankees. I'm Steve DeSager.
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11: 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I can't keep a good man now.
12: Sound like the

0: We talked about the A.J. Brown deal getting done. He's in New England. Talking about the departure from Philly and how excited he is to be with the Patriots, growing up a Patriots fan. Myles Garrett, equally excited about his new home. The Los Angeles Rams, new star pass rusher, spoke yesterday with the media just about when he found out that this was a possibility of even happening and sort of what his mindset is.
1: I found out about a week ago that this was even a possibility, and I mean, it was a surprise. It was a bit of excitement, you know, being in LA, you know, a lot of roots here, and knowing that there's a winning culture and some great teammates and great coaches here. I was definitely looking forward to the opportunity. Since the very beginning, it's always been about winning, and it just breaks down to, you know, the timing of everything. What is it realistically look?

0: No,
1: like now, like it stays late. It stays light till like 9:30.
0: Yeah, but it's like West Coast. Living on the West Coast, it seems like you had like two.

0: I just think it's sunnier more often where you live.
1: And maybe it's my hours that I work. Maybe it's my hours. But it just feels like it's like two separate days. Like, by the time you get to 11 o'clock, that's a whole entire day. And then from, like, noon till, like, 5 o'clock is a whole entire day. It's like you get 3 days out here on in L.A.
2: When this show ends, as we are walking into our cars in the parking lot, people are just now waking up. To start getting ready for it.
1: Oh, I surf every I traffic surf every single morning. I literally, my car is on the, like, it's a good one. Like, let's catch this one. Let's ride this way. I am always at the front of the traffic jams of L.A. every single morning. Every morning. So, there you go.
0: For example, Cleveland would get at least 30 more minutes plus 33 more minutes of sunlight this time of year during the day than Los Angeles. Now, that doesn't maintain the case. That's because of the latitude of somewhere like Cleveland versus Los Angeles.
1: Do not go there. You know, you're a super intelligent.
0: You are a highly,
1: uberly, super ridiculously intelligent dude. Do not ever say Cleveland, 33 minutes, more sun, and L.A. all in the same sentence.
0: No, potential of more sun.
2: When I was at Brady's golf tournament,
1: I seen
2: one
1: it.
2: My, one of my last recollections.
1: On your back.
2: Oh, what's your
1: list?
0: It was 9:30. It was still light.
2: Yeah, we were at Basso Rooftop, and I'm looking out going, what time is it? It's like 9:30, and just the sun was up.
0: Bro, here's the thing I'd say. It's from moving from South Florida to then living in Ohio, I realized, like, how stark of a change it is just with kids, because in the wintertime, your days are short, but in the summer, it feels like forever. And so obviously your kids are associating, hey, it's bedtime because the sun's going down. And so they don't ever think they need to go to bed in the summer, which obviously
1: that's very true.
0: Everyone knows.
1: Yeah.
0: It's even harder for parents in the summer because you're still working, you're still doing stuff, but they're not in school anymore. So you've got them for a greater portion of the day. And it feels like a longer portion of the day.
1: Well,
0: was Miles good?

0: unless he was pressing the holdout. Because, look, this is a guy that just agreed to a contract. I mean, this kind of falls in line with, I mean, a little bit, Deshaun Watson signs a, you know, life-changing contract extension his first go about in Houston. And then, what, 5 months later, is basically saying he doesn't want to play for the organization anymore. Then the allegations hit, everything else that goes along with it. It was kind of one of those deals where you're going, okay, he just signed a deal, and they just restructured it again. If you're Cleveland, you know, can you move on from a player that hasn't publicly gotten to the point where he voiced his frustration with the organization, that he didn't want to play for the organization anymore? I mean, the conversation last year was, I want to play for championships, that he didn't feel like that was the place in Cleveland. Then he signs a new deal. So we talked about that before. Like, was that about money, or was that about him honestly believing he was just going to sign a contract, they had a better shot moving forward? He heard their plan. Because it feels like after this season, after he sets the sack record, you're like, all right, we've got really good defense. We feel like we're on that right track record. Granted, new head coach. And it feels like he didn't want anything to do with it.
1: Now, I don't think his mindset and his belief of wanting to win and win championships changed. I just think that you can't turn down when you get offered that type of scratch. And so, again, I think, to answer your question, I think they were planning on getting rid of Myles Garrett. I don't think that it just turned into a thing. It kind of presented itself. I think they were actively planning on moving on from him, because there's no way, even if you have a disgruntled player of his caliber, do you let him go? You don't let him go. You figure it out. And at the end of the day, you as the player, you figure it out. You're too good. You are the face of our franchise. You are undoubtedly, undisputedly the best player, most dominant player on our team. Period. You don't just let him go. So I find myself asking the question, did you let him go so he could go try to get a championship? Like, are you like, yeah, we can't help you here, man. We're sorry. We love you.

I wonder, is that, did they release him to have an opportunity to be a winner? Because that sucks to be really, really good and great at what you do and never have the opportunity to experience winning.

as long as his dogs don't bark too loud and them cleats that he's wearing, Myles Garrett will give you 4 or 5 amazing more years. And those years after 4 or 5 will even still be on the level of an amazing edge for your team. Because he can transition into being a legitimate edge where he just sets the edge and tries to play the run and isn't necessarily a sack artist with what it is that he's doing. He's so physically gifted and so well put together, he could give you another decade. You could get another decade of high play from Myles Garrett right now. So I don't – whatever they got in return for him,

0: great for Cleveland, like horrible for Derek Burse. I feel bad for you, bro. But whatever it is, Cleveland got compensation wise. If I'm the Rams, I'm good with it.
1: I do think that's the hard part of the other side of the story. I mean, there's two boxes. But Jared Burse, he did everything you could possibly ask him to do, did he not?
0: Yes.
1: And defensive rookie of the year, he goes to multiple Pro Bowls. And yet they still traded him to a team that, again, isn't trying to win something right now. Like it's just a completely different philosophy and mindset.
2: He just got an extra half hour of daylight. What are we talking about? He should be happy. Come on, man.
1: But you get my point.
0: Hey, make sure you hit Q up when you get to town, player.
1: It's tough.
2: Oh.
0: Hey!
3: I've been talking about 33 minutes.
2: I'm just talking about sunlight.
1: It's this longitude, latitude thing that plays a factor.
0: Whatever.
1: No. I would just say this, though, from his perspective. You've got to be looking at the organization that drafted you and kind of say to them, like, what more could I have done? How do you trade me, or how do I become, just because I'm so desired or wanted in Cleveland, great. Are they going to reward me with a big contract? Because part of what makes this deal so attractive is the future draft capital, first, second, and third. And then also Jared Burse under contract, where they can control him for another 3 years if they want to. So I look at this from his perspective thinking it's not even so bad that it's the fact that he's going to Cleveland and whatever. It's not L.A. It's more the fact that he's going to a team that has no chance of competing like the Rams, at least in the next year or two. And so the only hope is that he's going to be going to a place that they're going to ink him to a huge deal, probably after this year. And so he gets to cash in, save some money on potentially some taxes, and then hopefully grow with a team of young talent and players who are trying to turn this thing around. But there's a lot of what ifs, and there's a lot of questions around whether or not they could do that and how long that will take.

0: have been on a very, I want to say, similar trajectory as Myles Garrett, but
1: not
0: I don't
1: off.
0: Know, man.
1: Not Vincent, far off.
0: Not far off.
1: No, it's not far off. The kid is a beast now, though.
0: Yeah.
1: Let's not get it twisted. Jarrett Verse is a guy. That's a guy. They're getting a guy. And it's interesting that listening to what you're saying, it just made me it made me start thinking about the idea of Jarrett Verse may have been underappreciated, maybe even undervalued in this market. He's going to a football market. I mean, regardless of what their end results are, Cleveland's a football market, and he's from there. He's a local kid, so he knows what it is.
0: Local
1: enough. He's Ohio. I just think for someone like him, it actually represents a golden opportunity. You come back close to home, you get to play in a football environment. Because I'm going to tell you right now, you could be really good at football here. Don't nobody care. It's like the only football that people really try to care about around here, since I've lived here, I don't know how it's always been, but USC is the only football team that people really get excited about. I was on site doing our show when the Rams won the Super Bowl. I was in the, like, action town, you know, that they built on the beach, whatever, smelled like potty because of all the homeless people that was moving around and all that stuff. Bro, it was more homeless people there congregating than it were fans. It's not really a football market.
2: It's
1: man.
2: It's a Raiders thing. It always has been. They can take it, do whatever they want.
1: And you know what's funny about you saying Raiders? I hear Raiders and I hear Cowboys.
2: Yeah.
1: Raiders and Cowboys.
2: And also, there's a lot of talk about when the Niners are in town, they take over SoFi. Well, part of that is when the Rams left and they took off in the mid-90s, the Niners still had Steve Young and Ricky Waters and those great teams. And so people out here were looking for a California team to cheer for. And a lot of them started cheering for the Niners. I know

0: gone just, for so long.
1: All I'm going to say is,
0: started flirting with other teams.
1: For Myles Garrett, he's a major brand. He's a A-list player. So it's okay for him. It'll be fine for him. The market will be amazing for him. Great opportunities. He fits the mold. But I'm just saying, if I'm Jared Verse, I got an opportunity to go be a face of a team and of a franchise that doesn't have one.
0: Do you know what this is similar to? When they traded Goff for Stafford. Because there's a lot of people who just said, oh, yeah, it's a huge upgrade. And then you look at what Jared Goff's done in Detroit, and you go, yeah, man, like, he actually helped turn around an organization. Like, he's had a really, really great run with the Lions there. And they just looked at it as an opportunity to upgrade. And that's one of those deals that you look at and go, man, it worked out for both, if we're being honest. Because Jared Goff was never going to get the respect and love that he probably deserved out here in L.A., but he definitely does in Detroit. And people think differently about his career than he was. And, you know, he took them to a Super Bowl. Helped him to a Super Bowl back in 2018. So there's also the

0: Sean McVay, the coach of the Rams yesterday, was asked about the potential Aaron Donald return.
1: Here's what I would tell you guys overall, too, is, you know, Aaron's a guy that I stay really close in touch with, and I know the respect that he has for Miles. Talk to him about the opportunity to be able to bring him on board. If Aaron decides he wants to dust him off at the age of 35, I bet you he could still do it at a pretty high clip.
0: So, you guys think?
2: He also said you'd have to talk.

0: there's anywhere where he would come back, it would be the obviously the Rams, and their style of how they allow veterans to take care of their body. So I could easily see him coming back after training camp before the start of the season, or maybe at some point during it, during the season, and being able to, you know, pitch it. You know what I'm saying? Like, I don't know how much of the regular season he wants to play, but I think he probably feels really good about where this team would be at, and maybe if they get rolling during the season, him joining and being a part of it for a playoff Super Bowl.
1: How many years?

0: I thought he was training with Dr. Chow.
1: I bet you they got the same. I bet you they got the same discipline.
2: You have a martial arts background.
3: No, not really.
4: No, I'm telling you.
0: I want y'all to run up on Dr. Chow next time we see him. And Q did it, and he hit his stance. I want you to grab him from behind and do it. I bet you you'd be on the ground. You'd be in a flip jar like, oh, sorry, didn't mean to do that. Did not mean that. I'm so sorry. Very polite, very well, you know, mannered and making sure you're okay, but he'll jack you up. I'm telling you. Y'all can say what y'all want to say. That man will jack you up. I'm going to ride with that forever. If you don't mess with him, no. And back to Aaron Donald, I'm not messing with Aaron Donald. I've seen this man's work

0: His off-season workouts consist of rubber knives. I'm sorry, any man that has the mentality of I'm preparing for a life and death hand-to-hand combat with you and is as capable and as strong and as ridiculously powerful as Aaron Donald is, I think I'll pass. So if he comes back, he's definitely going to be a fact. That would be ridiculous if he came back. 2 years is not far enough away from the game where you'd be like, yeah, the game passed, but the game he comes back to is not the game that he left. It's still the same game that he left.
1: See, you're talking about his training. I want to talk about his health regimen. Because here's the thing, he's not 40, but he's getting there close. I think he's taking M-drop.
0: Yeah.
1: You know, just in case when his energy starts to drop, the weight starts to hang on. 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
2: Great.
0: Go get it.
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7: They were expected. 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

0: don't think we're in a position to want to go down that road. That's my opinion, that's not Andrew's. And that, I like the quarterbacks that we have. I think that's a slippery slope when you go down that, irrespective of talent, right? In terms of the situation he's put himself in. We all know what that is. I mean, he put himself in that situation. And we've seen in other sports with players that have been banned for life from playing in professional sports. I think that's a slippery slope to go down that road. Again, that's a question for Andrew and for management. From my end of it, kind of a tough angle to go down that road, and I think that that's going to be a franchise quarterback. If he's ever eligible to play in the NFL. Thank you.
1: Do you think he's better than any of the quarterbacks that the Cleveland Browns have? Or the potential to be?
2: I don't think, I can only look at him as a prospect out of college. You know, he was probably more close to Shador than he was Deshaun Watson coming out of college. So if he's done, based on what he did at Cincinnati, I would say that's how I see it. I see him something closer to Shador. But
1: closer again, as Shador in better, potentially, or closer as in just comparable? And the only reason, here's the only reason why I'm asking. The only reason I'm asking is because why is this even a question to throw at Todd Monken and put him in a position to have to answer the question? He clearly has to answer the question exactly the way that he did. Outside of barring the fact that he is just this undeniable talent that would be available based upon his own circumstances, which doesn't sound like Monken feels that way about the kid. That would be the only reason why that question would even hold any type of relevance to it.
2: Well, no, I think the question's asked because clearly Cleveland's trying to find a quarterback. They've got someone on the roster, but they are kind of exhausting all efforts, right? So you could see why they would ask the question because, like, hey, look, this Sorsby could be available. Is that a guy you'd want to look at potentially in next year's draft? Like, it makes sense. It's just...
1: If you think he's better, right? If you think that he's potentially a better quarterback than the ones you already had.
2: Again, I don't think it's about thinking that he's better. It's about thinking that he could be like a franchise guy. And that's a loaded question because you've already seen Shador in the pros for you. So you've got a better sense of what he can and cannot do. You've obviously seen an entire book of Deshaun Watson. So you have a very good feel for what he is. Brendan Sorsby's still a question mark. I mean, the reality is, like, to me, in order for him to be thought of in the likes of some of the other guys that I think are going to go with Dante Moore, Arch Manning, or C.J. Carr is going to have the potential to, or Julian Sand, like, he needed this year at Texas Tech, and he needed to have a big year, in my opinion. Like, to me, what he did at Cincinnati was not enough to warrant anything that you could get overly hyped about and taking him that high in the draft. And I know he was the number one transfer quarterback in this year's class, but I don't, again, that to me, if the guy is that good, he's not leaving your program. You're going to pay him everything you can. It doesn't. It's the same way in college as it is in the NFL, where if you have a rookie quarterback under contract, like, you're not letting him go into free agency. You're going to find a way to extend him and pay him because he's that damn good. And you might say, well, Cincinnati didn't have the resources. Maybe. They don't have as many as Texas Tech, obviously, who's got a ton right now, and they're doing a lot of spending. But there's also the element of, I don't quite know how good he really is in comparison with some of the names we've thrown out there, from what I've seen on tape just during his time in Cincy. So I can't really, you know, sit here and tell you, like, oh, it's – I just think it's a need for Cleveland. He's a guy

potentially going to become available in the supplemental draft. And so someone's going to ask a question about it. Because who else besides Cleveland would actually take a shot at, you know, taking him in the supplemental draft? The Jets, maybe? They just took Kate Klubnik. Like, who else would be throwing that conversation?

0: then he's not talented enough.
1: But it only takes one, though. That's why I look at it and I go, Todd Monken's not the only one in the league who probably feels that way. But, you know, like you guys have talked about it, there's egos at play to where maybe somebody goes, yeah, he's got a little bit of an issue, but I think I can get the most.
0: If his talent level is there, that's what I'm saying. Like, the whole point is, this is only a conversation that goes somewhere if the kid is truly talented enough for you to even take that risk or even have the conversation about it.
1: Wouldn't you say that his talent was, the fact that he's talented is the reason why he got $5 million reportedly?
0: Yes, reportedly, yes, absolutely. But we're talking about the next level. You're talking about the pros. And for what it's worth, Texas Tech hasn't given up on trying to get the man eligible to play for them this year.
1: So you wouldn't bet on him making it at the next level?
0: I'm not saying that. I'm asking the question, is his talent – I don't know his game all like that. Is his game talented enough? If he's talented enough, you're going to get an opportunity. If you're
2: He's
0: going to
2: get an opportunity.
0: If you are super gifted – then that opportunity is even more pronounced in terms of, I remember Lawrence Phillips, and talk about what, like, should you have passed up? Well, the talent says you can't. It just, you couldn't pass up on him. If you're that gifted, somebody is going to be saying, yes, what you said, we can fix him. We can protect him. We can put him in. Dez Bryant. Like, there are guys that you could sit there and say there might have been something that said, you probably should stay away from this player.
1: So you would say he's worth taking a gamble?
0: I'm saying I don't think he's good enough because we would have heard the conversation narrative would be very different than what you see.
1: Are you betting on him making it to the next level?
0: What's making it? Making it onto a roster?
2: Someone's going to take a chance on him, okay? Someone's going to take a chance on him. Like, I can tell you that much. You know, based on what he's done so far, it's warranted him to be able to have the opportunity to go to Texas Tech. You know, potentially get paid what he was getting paid. Someone would take a chance on him. Now, again, what that upside is, it's too hard to compare to guys who are already on the roster. Like, I feel like Shedeur Sanders, I felt like, made more NFL throws watching his tape at Colorado than I've seen from Sorsby, which is one of the reasons why I wanted to see him at Texas Tech, to watch him to continue to grow in the ball. But we're not going to probably get that chance. So it's tough. I do think someone will take the chance to sign him. I don't know if he'll get drafted in a supplemental draft. I'm a little concerned about what the NFL punishment could be. But I do think someone will end up signing him to the roster because he is talented enough to get a shot. You know, what happens from there? I have no idea.
0: He's not that guy.
1: Do you guys think?
2: He's not Dante Moore. He's not Arch Manning. He's not C.J. Carr. He's not. You know, I don't think he showed as much ability as Trinidad Chavez. Like, you can start going through Darian Mensah at Miami. Like, I love that kid's game. There's a lot of these guys that I feel like, to me, have greater upside than what I saw from Sorsby. And he could prove me wrong. But this is just what I've witnessed, kind of saying, okay.
0: But he hasn't proven you wrong to be able to say he's in any position right now

0: point is that you're giving him enough props where he's going to get a chance. That's props. That's proper.
1: Right.
0: But he's not good enough where it says, you got, like, okay, Mike Vick comes out of jail.
1: Yeah, I mean, he's
0: not
1: that.
0: We got to take a chance.
1: He's not Lawrence Phillips. He's, yeah, he's to your point.
0: I think we'll give him a chance. I think we can protect him. I know that they're outside and everybody's congregating, hey. And they don't want him to come in and protest. They really, really hate this man. But you know what? We're willing to overlook all of this other stuff that took place with these dogs. That's all I'm saying.
1: That's all I'm saying. All right. And I'm not even sure if he can get it done. But if he can't get it done, he should go to Granger. Because that's for the ones who get it done. Granger offers access to over a million products and scale to deliver when and where you need them. 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
2: 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LeVar Arrington, Brady Quinn, Jonas Knox with you. Up next, we are going to have our midweek awards, the good, the bad, the ugly, right here on FSR. Hey!
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0: two pros and a cup of Joe, Fox Sports Radio. LeVar Arrington, Brady Quinn, Jonas Knox with the air. Coming up top of next hour, a little over 10 minutes from now, we are going to catch up with our guy, Petros Papadakis, who will be yours here on FSR. 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Again, that's Two Pros FSR. 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After you've done that, tap the thumbs up icon and comment away whether you agree or disagree. 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
1: There are some good things that happen, and there's some bad. And then there's some down.

0: Thank you, Sheriff. Well, it's time to go for Good, the Bad, and the Ugly Brothers. And the good of this week is our good old Constable Quinn. Go for it, brother.
1: Finally, the NBA Finals. Game 1. Tonight, Knicks, Spurs. 8:30 p.m. Eastern Time on ABC. I'm looking forward to this matchup. I'm excited about it. I want to see how the Knicks match up with Wimby, how they try to defend him, and vice versa with Brunson. So that was fun. It's your spot for the Cavs. So I'm excited about it. That's the good, man. We've got a great series clash between potentially the future of the NBA and I don't want to say a fan favorite, but a lot of Knicks fans hoping to see some history with the NBA Finals. It's been a long time.
0: All right. Well, thank you for that, Constable. It's now time for Deputy Knoxville. Draw, cowboy.

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Move to Indiana

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4: West Kentucky Star Newsroom. I'm Brad Hudson. A Callaway County jail inmate has been convicted in connection with the May 2025 assault of a deputy jailer.
5: According to a news release from the Callaway County Jail, after an investigation and subsequent prosecution, Chase Byerly was convicted in Callaway Circuit Court of inmate assault on a correctional employee. He was also charged as a persistent felony offender. As a result of the conviction, Byerly was sentenced to 3 years of incarceration. The charges for which he was originally incarcerated were later dismissed. I'm Todd Hamilton.
4: A Hickman County man's been charged with drug trafficking after a two-county investigation.
6: The Graves County and Hickman County Sheriff's Offices joined together in an investigation of methamphetamine trafficking in the two counties. Information uncovered by detectives led them to 46-year-old Randall K. Riley of Hickman County. Undercover detectives reportedly made purchases of methamphetamine from Riley. Then on Tuesday, deputies from Graves and Hickman County caught up with Riley along Reed Road near the Hickman-Graves County line. He was arrested and charged with trafficking in methamphetamine and being a persistent felony offender. Riley has a prior methamphetamine conviction from 2021 out of McCracken County. Detectives are continuing to investigate. I'm Mark Cooper.
4: Paducah's 5th annual Juneteenth celebration now has a new name. Friday, June 19th will now be titled as Freedom Fest. Paducah's Juneteenth celebration, Paducah McCracken County NAACP, with the City of Paducah and the Community Growth Legacy Foundation, will host the event from 5:30 to 8 p.m. at the National Quilt Museum Lawn. 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There will be a free concert by Nashville-based band, the DVL Review, with local performer Red Velvet, the Goddess, opening. 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You can purchase official Freedom Fest t-shirts with proceeds benefiting the Paducah McCracken County NAACP. There are several other events that will be happening in Paducah to celebrate Juneteenth. You can see those in our story at WestKentuckyStar.com.
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2: I'm meteorologist Lou Jaton with your Tuesday forecast. Plenty of sunshine today, less humid, high temperatures in the upper 70s. Winds out of the northeast at about 5 to 10 miles per hour. Clear skies tonight with overnight lows in the mid-50s. For Wednesday, sunny skies, high temperatures warming to the low 80s. And then on Thursday, mostly sunny, high temperatures once again in the low 80s. I'm meteorologist Lou Jaton on The Fan.
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0: And a Knicks fan from back to 1970, watching Willis Reed limp onto the court to a massive ovation at the Garden. And the Knicks went on to win the first of two titles in the 70s, and they haven't won one since 73. The last time they were in the finals, they lost to the Spurs. So I'm looking forward to this. Should be, I think, a really fun series. Get to see more of Victor Wembanyama, and it'll be interesting to see how the Knicks try to defend him. The Save College or Protect College Sports Act, that's the bipartisan bill that a couple of senators have put together to try to address some of the issues that leagues, college leagues, and just colleges in general, programs have asked for congressional help on. And just ahead of a meeting, the SEC and the Big Ten put out a joint statement yesterday, and they finally found something they can agree on, which is that they don't support this bill as drafted, is what the statement says. While we appreciate the leadership pursuing these shared goals, we do not support the Protect College Sports Act as drafted. The bill leaves critical issues unresolved, does not meaningfully preempt the patchwork of state laws, or provide the protections needed to make and enforce consistent rules, both essential to long-term stability in college athletics. So we'll see how this impacts things as far as the lawmakers are concerned moving forward. One would think that they would be looking for some unanimity in the college ranks, the legislators I'm talking about, before they take some action. But we'll see how this plays out. The Big 12 and the ACC have come out in support of it. And coming up tonight, there's an all-access special on UK Spring Football, 8 o'clock on the SEC Network. So watch for that. And then three-star running back Brian Duncan, Jr., he has flipped from Kentucky to West Virginia. He had committed to the Cats back in March. Heading to a break. Opening segment presented by Giuseppe's. And they have valet parking now. Just pull up to the door, hand the keys to the valet, and you can walk in past that big wall of all the bourbons and ryes that they feature and take a right turn into the lounge, grab a seat, listen to the live jazz music. The team there at Giuseppe's. You will love it. And go to Open Table to make your reservation. We'll be right back with Brandon Ramsey here on the Leach Report.
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3: Crown Trophy. This report comes to you each day from the Clark's Pumpkin Shop Studio. Return, refresh, and refuel at Clark's all around the Commonwealth. Welcome into the program, Brandon Ramsey, former coach, now analyst on UK basketball for On3 Sports and KSR. And I think, Brandon, since we last talked, I hadn't had you on the list for a while. It's like, well, let me let this roster fill out because I don't want to get Brandon's take on what it looks like. And they could add one more piece, but basically it looks like it's set for year three under Mark Pope. What do you think about what he's put together?
4: Well, I certainly feel a lot better about it today than I would have, you know, even 48 hours or so ago with obviously the big addition to Milan Montilovic. But yeah, I'm in a place now where I'm very excited about the season, and I'm optimistic about what Kentucky can produce. I thought that they had already built something that was, you know, probably a borderline top 25 roster, probably something similar to what we saw last year. And then now with the addition of Montilovic, I think you're more up there in that, you know, probably 15 or so range, and, you know, maybe that's a tier or so below the most obvious Final Four contenders, but it certainly puts you in a position to punch up towards that category. And I think that now you certainly have a team that can 100% be expected to be better than last season, which is certainly important. But B, I think you can at least, you know, compete for a top four spot in the SEC. You can compete not only to get to a second weekend, but have aspirations of going even further than that. And I think that's what, you know, Kentucky fans certainly have been clamoring for now for a couple of years. And I think that at this point, especially with the big news on Monday, I think Coach Pope and company have built that.
3: To me, I guess the easiest way to explain is they've certainly raised the floor, and they've raised the floor enough with what they've put together and what you were just talking about to then, I think, more realistically open the possibility of, you know, being one of those teams that's that can make a run in March. If, you know, there's some questions, understandably, but, you know, how good is Wilkins? You know, what if he makes a move kind of like Owe did from Oklahoma to Kentucky in his first year with the Wildcats?
4: Right.
3: Things like that.
4: Absolutely, yeah. I think if you're looking sort of for the X factors or at the guys that can really lift the ceiling of the team, I think you probably are talking about Alex Wilkins and then Malachi Moreno. Like, if one of those two guys makes that sophomore leap and become, you know, for Alex Wilkins, if he can kind of translate what we saw him do at Furman successfully to Kentucky, then that's, you know, we're talking about an all-SEC level guard at that point. If Malachi Moreno becomes that all-SEC caliber big man that then projects into the lottery of the NBA draft pick, if he can become that sort of a center, then I think those things, when you're coupling it with the obvious playmaking that Kentucky's going to have this season in the backcourt, with having the best shooter in college basketball, Milan Montilovic, if at least one of those two things hit between Wilkins and Moreno, I think that's where you can really start to punch up towards your ceiling a little bit.
3: Hey, you're not old enough to remember this show, but from the 70s when I was growing up, The $6 Million Man was a popular TV show. If you believe some of the reports on what Montilovic is getting, he's the $6 Million Man for Kentucky. If you say, you know, rivals will say, are they overpaid? I think the response to that question is, talk to me in late March.
4: 100%, yeah. I mean, I think it's hard at any point to really argue the value of these guys.

0: because, you know, the money has long outweighed the you know, probably the true value of many players across college basketball. But if you have the money, you might as well spend it. You're going to spend it on the best players that you can get. And certainly I think that, you know, all Kentucky fans, if you're playing in the Final Four come March, certainly if you're competing to hang a banner for a national championship, then I think Kentucky fans would say, hey, I wish we could pay him even more money. It was worth every cent. So, you know, I think to have any sort of value discussion about the money here in early June really is somewhat irrelevant because, it's just impossible to project at this point.
1: Like back in the tournament for this past season, when the story came out about supposedly Lennon Bork said he was offered up to $8 million by Kentucky, and I don't think that was true. Mark said it wasn't true. But the way he played, I remember thinking, well, maybe they should have.
0: Right, exactly. Yeah, I think that any time you make a Final Four or certainly win a championship, then I think all of a sudden a lot of the money becomes worth it to everybody involved. And then when you fall short, a lot of the money probably makes doesn't make as much sense. So, yeah, I think, you know, for a few teams, the money ends up being a non-issue. For the rest of, you know, everybody else, you kind of feel like you overpaid probably almost everybody on your roster, but that's just kind of the with how crazy the money's gotten. I think that's just kind of part of the course now.
1: Yeah, there was a movie, I didn't see it, but I remember the title, Crazy Stupid Love. It's crazy stupid money, but coaches have gotten crazy stupid money for a long time, so if the players get some, that's okay too.
0: 100%, yeah. It's not a bad thing in my eyes that the players can capitalize. I think it, you know, some of it is probably, you know, jump the shark a little bit in terms of how,
1: yes,
0: you know, how big the money's gotten and how much power some of the players have. But you're right. I mean, coaches have made millions of dollars for a long time, and for a lot of that, players, at least in theory, weren't making anything. So it's good that they can make some money. Do they need to make $6.5 million? I don't know, but that's, you know, not necessary for me to decide either.
1: We'll move past that and get into a little discussion with Brandon when we come right back about the way that Muncilovic fits into Mark Pope's system and some of the things he likes about the Iowa State transfers game. We'll get into that when we come right back. It is the Leach Report. We're presented each day by Bob.

0: West Kentucky Star Newsroom. I'm Brad Munson. A Callaway County jail inmate has been convicted in connection with the May 2025 assault of a deputy jailer.
1: According to a news release from the Callaway County Jail, after an investigation and subsequent prosecution, Chase Byerly was convicted in Callaway Circuit Court of inmate assault on a correctional employee. He was also charged as a persistent felony offender. As a result of the conviction, Byerly was sentenced to 3 years of incarceration. The charges for which he was originally incarcerated were later dismissed. I'm Todd Hamilton.
0: The Hickman County man's been charged with drug trafficking after a two-county investigation.
2: The Graves County and Hickman County Sheriff's Offices joined together in an investigation of methamphetamine trafficking in the two counties. Information uncovered by detectives led them to 46-year-old Randall K. Riley of Hickman County. Undercover detectives reportedly made purchases of methamphetamine from Riley. Then on Tuesday, deputies from Graves and Hickman County caught up with Riley along Reed Road near the Hickman-Graves County line. He was arrested and charged with

0: Paducah's 5th annual Juneteenth celebration now has a new name. Friday, June 19th will now be titled as Freedom Fest, Paducah's Juneteenth celebration. Paducah McCracken County NAACP with the City of Paducah and the Community Growth Legacy Foundation will host the event from 5:30 to 8 p.m. at the National Quilt Museum lawn. 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There will be a free concert by Nashville-based band, the DVL Review, with local performer Red Velvet, The Goddess, opening. 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You can purchase official Freedom Fest t-shirts with proceeds benefiting the Paducah McCracken County NAACP. 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

0: gives you the hope going into 26, 27 that you can get back to winning at a level that's expected in the company.
1: That is Brandon Ramsey, the former coach, now analyst at On3 Sports KSR, at B Ramsey KSR on X. Brandon, thank you much.
0: Yep, anytime, Tom. Thank you.
1: It is the Leach Report. We are halfway home on this Wednesday. We'll come back. Mike Percy will join the program. We'll get his take on the roster Mark Pope has put together for year three. It's the Leach Report. We'll be right back.
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13: I'm meteorologist Lou Jaton with your Tuesday forecast. Plenty of sunshine today, less humid, high temperatures in the upper 70s. Winds out of the northeast at about 5 to 10 miles per hour. Clear skies tonight with overnight lows in the mid-50s. For Wednesday, sunny skies, high temperatures warming to the low 80s. And then on Thursday, mostly sunny, high temperatures once again in the low 80s. I'm meteorologist Lou Jaton on the Fan.
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0: care of you. Fantastic service after the sale as well. We welcome in Mike DeCourcy to the program from SportingNews.com at TSN Mike on X. See him on the Big Ten Network as well. And obviously the big news since we last talked, Mike, is the acquisition of Milan Momcilovic. So how does that impact slash change the Wildcats for year three under Mark Pope?
1: It gives them a tremendous offensive option now. I already talked a lot about what having Malachi Moreno will do for them in the interior game. And now what this does is you can play him, Momcilovic, at either the power forward or the small forward position, depending on how fast you want to be, how big you want to be. But he causes, especially at the power forward spot, he causes a lot of difficulty for bigger, less mobile defenders. He is so adept at stationing himself in the corner, and it's a nice luxury to have when you're shooting almost basically 48% from three. They allow you to stand around a little bit because they want people to know where you are. They want your teammates to know where you are, and he will station himself in the corner and just dare you to leave him. And if you have enough going on elsewhere, and Kentucky has the potential to do that, then eventually you might forget about him sort of lurking in the corner, and he is tremendous on that corner shot. And then he's outstanding at running actions, quick screen actions above the top of the key. Does not need a lot of room to get off his shot, so if you get delayed a little bit by a back screen or a dribble handoff, you're in trouble as a defender trying to stop him. So that gives Kentucky a lot of things that they can do with their offense to take advantage of the players that they already had collected and to take advantage of the player who had been on the roster, the most important, being able to create space for him, Malachi Moreno, to have fewer defenders to deal with. Go ahead, double off of Momcilovic and see what happens. 48% of the time last year, that meant a three-pointer rather than an interior bucket. And a lot of teams paid the price for that.
0: And he's got NBA range, so really spaces the floor.
1: Yeah, that's the thing. I mean, he does have NBA range, but if you watch his tape, a lot of his actions are closer to the line because, again, in the corner situation, that's really all the space you have. But then above the top of the key, they ran a lot of really quick actions, Iowa State, that were designed to get you just off him for a second, for a split second, and just to give him a little bit of room to shoot. He shoots really well with the slightest amount of space. He does it. He's often wide open on those corner shots, and I'm sure he loves that. But he's really good in those little slip screen actions, just a little bit of a triple handoff, and he gets off the shot comfortably. He doesn't need a lot of room. He's not uncomfortable shooting it over an effective closeout. As long as he believes in the moment that he has the space, he'll do it. And then if he feels the closeout is in a position where he could be bothered, he's outstanding at pump faking. He really is good at that. He'll do the pump fake. He'll let you go by. He'll put it down, and he'll do one of those little slide steps, and he gets into rhythm, and he's great at that. So he causes just so many defensive problems for the opposition. I wanted to see what did he do against high-quality opposition last year, and not just those November games where he's lighting up Grambling or someone like that. But I ran the numbers this morning, and against NCAA tournament opponents, his scoring average did go down a smidge, I think about a bucket. He was 14.3. But his three-point percentage did not go off at all. I mean, down one percentage point, from 48-plus to 47-plus. So still shooting an incredible numbers against the best opposition. And, of course, in that league, in the Big 12, most of the best teams, Houston,

0: also really effective defensive teams. The only team that really got him was Tennessee in the tournament, and that was after Joshua Jefferson had been injured, and Tennessee just sold their whole defense out to guard the perimeter, and they said nobody's making a three, and no one did, and so Tennessee was able to advance. But most of the teams that he struggled against, it was just ordinary, not going to make them every night kind of thing. Some of those same teams that might have stopped him on one occasion, he burned on another.
1: Mark Pope said on his final radio show he really wanted, one of the things he wanted this next team, had to find more creators. And in guys like Diallo and Wilkins, he took a big step in that direction. But like great leaders, the great first requirement of great leaders is to have followers. For a creator, you need a createe, and that is a great spot for Montelius.
0: Yes, absolutely. I mean, he's not going to pass the basketball a ton. I mean, if it is, it's to abandon the ball. It's, okay, that action didn't work for me, but let's either get something going for somebody else, or let's work back to me. He only averaged an assist a game himself a year ago. But he's really one of the reasons his number went up so much. I mean, and it's always been great. I mean, he started at 36 as a freshman, and then it was almost 40 as a sophomore, and then last year all the way up to 48.7, which is on 130 makes just a ridiculous percentage. Friend Kyle Tucker from 24/7 now pointed out yesterday that he went through Basketball Reference, could not find a single player who had that many makes and that level of percentage. No one that he could find at all. And so it shows how really productive he is from the shooting aspect of it. And again, he will not force shots. That's why one of the reasons his percentage is so high is that he's patient. Now, everybody's going to maybe have to take a late clock three here and there, but in the typical running of the offense, he's not going to force a shot. He's going to wait, and he's either going to get that pump fake that I talked about that he's so good at and then get the clearance that he needs to make the shot, or he's going to just give it back and say, okay, let's run something else and get it right. That shot selection is the most underrated component of success in basketball. A bad shot selection is basically a turnover, and it's often a dangerous turnover. It's like a live ball turnover. It's like giving it away in the backcourt. Because rip, outlet, run, open three, or layup. And that's what he helps you to avoid by emphasizing taking high-quality shots.
1: I cited a season earlier that Travis Ford had, and I said that was the gold standard for Kentucky for Mogilevich to chase numerically. Travis in 93 was 101 of 191 at the three-point line, or 52.9%. But he benefited, he would acknowledge, from that big fella down in the post named Mashburn. That's how it works, you know. So, you know, you give, if you overcompensate for one thing, you give up something else. But Travis was able to make him pay like a guy like Momčilović can. You know, Kyle cited that stat. He had another one talking about, you know, some of the great shooters at Kentucky and kind of how Momčilović might play into that. Travis is one that probably is overlooked. You know, more recent times, you know, Reed Shepard shot 52% for a season at the three-point line. Deron Lamb in the Final Four team of 11 shot 49%. Cameron Mills is the leader at 53%, but admittedly he would acknowledge with a smaller number. But still, he attempted 80. In 97, and then going way back, you know, guys like Louis Dampier might be the one to compare it to, depending on what the numbers look like.
0: Yeah, and that's the kind of player he is coming into this history. I might throw, he would know better. I might throw Kyle into that as
1: yeah,
0: well.
1: That's,
0: Kyle
1: Macy. Yeah, no, neither Kyle nor Louis had the three-point line to be able to give us those numbers. But, yes, Kyle would be under consideration as well.
0: Yeah. Getting this player, and I think I thought things were a little bit overly angsty at Kentucky, and I suppose that's part of the process of being at Kentucky. It was a good roster to a very good roster before, but I think now it's an exceptional roster. And there is the fact that it's not an

0: deep roster. I mean, but that's not unusual when you consider, you look at someone like Florida, and you look at their group, and they're just, like, in most circumstances today, everybody's an injury away from being in trouble. I mean, that Iowa State team that Milan was on a year ago, their best player hurts his ankle in the first 5 minutes of what basically a walkover game, a 2-15, and they're never the same. And then they wind up in the Sweet 16 instead of maybe the Final Four. And so I don't worry about that. I mean, you want to finally get some injury luck at Kentucky. I don't worry about their depth being inadequate in that sense. I do worry about the idea that they have had such bad luck in that department and losing key players in each of the first 2 years of this regime. I would hope that they're able to stay healthy this time around, so you get a good fair look at what Mark Pope and his staff are able to do when they're fully healthy.
1: 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We'll be right back to continue the conversation here on the Leach Report from the Clark's Pump and Chop Studio. Return, refresh, and refuel at Clark's.
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2: West Kentucky Star Newsroom, I'm Brad Hunson. A Callaway County jail inmate has been convicted in connection with the May 2025 assault of a deputy jailer.
3: According to a news release from the Callaway County Jail, after an investigation and subsequent prosecution, Chase Byerly was convicted in Callaway Circuit Court of inmate assault on a correctional employee. He was also charged as a persistent felony offender. As a result of the conviction, Byerly was sentenced to 3 years of incarceration. The charges for which he was originally incarcerated were later dismissed. I'm Todd Hamilton.
2: A Hickman County man's been charged with drug trafficking after a two-county investigation.
4: The Graves County and Hickman County Sheriff's Offices joined together in an investigation of methamphetamine trafficking in the two counties. Information uncovered by detectives led them to 46-year-old Randall K. Riley of Hickman County. Undercover detectives reportedly made purchases of methamphetamine from Riley. Then on Tuesday, deputies from Graves and Hickman County caught up with Riley along Reed Road near the Hickman-Graves County line. He was arrested and charged with trafficking in methamphetamine and being a persistent felony offender. Riley has a prior methamphetamine conviction from 2021 out of McCracken County. Detectives are continuing to investigate. I'm Mark Cooper.
2: Paducah's 5th Annual Juneteenth Celebration now has a new name. Friday, June 19th will now be titled as Freedom Fest, Paducah's Juneteenth Celebration. Paducah-McCracken County NAACP with the City of Paducah and the Community Growth Legacy Foundation will host the event from 5:30 to 8 p.m. at the National Quilt Museum Lawn. 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
8: I'm meteorologist Lou Jaton with your Tuesday forecast. Plenty of sunshine today, less humid, high temperatures in the upper 70s. Winds out of the northeast at about 5 to 10 miles per hour. Clear skies tonight with overnight lows in the mid-50s. For Wednesday, sunny skies, high temperatures warming to the low 80s. And then on Thursday, mostly sunny, high temperatures once again in the low 80s. I'm meteorologist Lou Jaton on the fan.
9: Welcome, everyone. It is the KSR pre-show, Wednesday, June 3rd. I'm Shannon the Dude. I'm being joined by Billy Rutledge over in Lexington. And you can give us a call on the Clark's Puff and Shop phone line, 859-280-2287. Your Whiskey Thief call of the day, the Quantrill Auto Group text line, 502-265-6656 on what looks to be another perfect weather day out there. I mean, Billy, yesterday was awesome. It's like in the 70s. It felt like almost like a fall day out there. So another nice morning coming in today. No traffic at all. I'm telling you, man, this thing is good. We're 3 for 3 on the I-65 shutdown. Everything's

0: Wednesday. How about you, man? You doing all right?
1: I'm doing good, dude. It's great to be with you. I'll be with you for 3 hours today as I'll be taking over KSR with Drew and yourself later. So excited for that. But, yeah, perfect weather. It's just a shame that there's not a ton going on. I mean, we celebrated Momcilovic yesterday, and we even have the NBA Finals starting tonight. So
0: That's right.
1: Looking forward to that. But, Shannon, it's the start of those summer shows, right? So hopefully you got a good prep of topics today after our Florida conversation yesterday. I had people chiming in on the text line from Florida all day yesterday.
0: Now, who knew we had so many people that listened to the pre-show from Florida? Because I had no idea. I mean, I mentioned one person calling from Florida. Then I look up, and then there's three, four, five other people on the line from Florida. So what I want today, we'll make it an Ask Anything day. So like you said, there's not a whole lot going on sports topic-wise. So if there's anything you ever wanted to ask me or Billy or – you know, maybe questions about behind the scenes, how things work sometimes. People are always interested in that type of stuff. 859-280-2287. And when you call in today, we want to know where you're from. Are you from Florida? Are you from Kentucky? Are you from, I think one person called in from Spokane, or is it Spokane? Spokane, Washington?
1: Spokane, yeah.
0: Yesterday that didn't get on. So I'm like, I want to see who can call in today on the pre-show and be the farthest away from Kentucky. Now, if you're from Kentucky, you can still call in. Don't think I'm excluding Kentucky callers. I still want to hear from you, too. But, you know, maybe we got somebody that is listening far away. You know, we used to have a caller from Guam who would call in.
1: Greg and Guam. Cool.
0: Greg and Guam used to call in all the time.
1: That was one of my favorite callers because it came out. Remember, his brother called the postgame show one time and said, please tell Craig to call his family. He has not been talking to his family. We want to hear from him. Think about that. He's been calling into postgame shows. That's the only time his family hears from him. So he definitely became one of my favorites. Yeah, I'd love to share some behind-the-scenes stories about maybe when Shannon the Dude refused to do a podcast with me back in the day, or if Shannon ever had any stories from the QMF couch back in the day. Like, I'm sure, you know, we can get into a lot of different stuff. But
0: you're still so mad because I didn't want to do a – you're so mad because I didn't want to do a podcast with you.
1: Like, oh, picture this, folks. I'm like, Shannon, let's be – co-host on a podcast together. You go, no.
0: I had to explain to you, look, man, I'm already doing enough shows as it is. You're asking me to come in and do another show. Is six shows not enough to keep people entertained? Like, I had enough going on. So maybe one day we'll do that. I feel like we're doing that podcast right now.
1: No, we are. Yeah. Whether you like it or not, you got stuck with me. But it did maybe break my heart a little bit back in the day. But
0: poor thing. You recovered. You're okay now.
1: I did.
0: Now I get to roast you all day. Now you're like, I wish I didn't have this podcast with this guy.
1: You're probably right.
0: Including yesterday when you said that picture of Mark Pope was a real picture. And I still contend that picture of Mark Pope sitting on a beach with some sort of look-to-be alcoholic drink in his hand. He's got a couple of playing cards. He's got a cornucopia of fruit. Sitting under an umbrella talking on the phone with shades on, and you still say that's a real picture.
1: And it is. And I've been vindicated.
0: And what do you mean you've been vindicated?
1: Well, it's been reported that Mark Pope and his family are on vacation in Costa Rica right now. Actually, he did his Zoom call with Momcilovic Friday from Costa Rica. So when you see a picture of Mark Pope lounging on the beach in mountains in the background,
0: okay,
1: it's not Destin, Florida. No, no,
0: it's Destin. You try to say it's Destin.
1: No, okay. It's actually Costa Rica. Confirmed this with multiple angles of the large amounts of fruit that sits on the beach in that photo. That's the one thing that made me think it was AI.
0: Okay.
1: Who just cuts a watermelon like that?
0: Well, okay.
1: And brings it to the beach.
0: Let's just play along.
1: Cut it into triangles.
0: Let's play along for a minute. Let's say that's a real picture. Mm-hmm. I think I've got more questions now that we're assuming that it's a real picture than when it was AI. Because if it were AI, I would just assume, okay, the reason that he's got two playing cards in his hand sitting on the beach is because it's AI. Now, if we're assuming that this picture is real, which I'm still not convinced, but I'll play along with you. I'll play the game. Why does he have, what is it, a jack and a king in his hand there? An absurd amount of fruit. Who eats that much fruit?
1: Well, the popes. Like, they got a lot of people in the family.
0: Popes,
1: you know, a lot of daughters that you've got to feed. But the playing cards is definitely up to interpretation. Like, maybe Mark Pope holds all the cards.
0: Mm-hmm.
1: You know, maybe there's something to do with, like, Jack and King. You know, I think that's what Mark Pope gets about the fan base. He leads little clues like that. Even, like, the

0: why do you have an alligator in your back seat?
1: Well, it's Florida. Yeah. You got to remember, like, this, it's, you know, it's just like bringing around a service dog that's not really a service dog.
0: Everywhere else, you check your back seat to make sure your baby's not there. In Florida, you got to make sure a gator's not in your back seat.
1: That's right. I mean, they may just crawl into the house. It's like the spider's getting in. Okay. In Florida, okay, maybe so it's just alligators.
0: I like that one. What else do you have?
1: Florida cop claims Burger King put dirt on his food. Now, that's something that could happen anywhere, right?
0: Yeah,
1: like,
0: yeah.
1: I'm always worried about restaurant workers if you piss them off or something, Shannon. Hock a loogie or something. I mean, that's like probably me overthinking it. They wouldn't do that.
0: Well,
1: right?
0: Here's the great thing about Florida. Like, 90% of the stuff that happens in Florida could happen anywhere, but it doesn't happen anywhere. It happens in Florida. There's got to be a science behind why Florida man is a thing. Like, what is it about the state of Florida itself? Do they have, like, the most just wild group of people per capita than any other state in America?
1: Like, well, it's the heat, I think.
0: The heat gets to them, so then they're inspired to put dirt on people's food.
1: But why isn't the Arizona man
0: that's my thing. Like, you know, nine times out of ten, you see a headline, I can tell you what state it's from. It's from Florida. All right, go ahead.
1: Florida man tries to evade arrest by cartwheeling away from cops.
0: I like that. I'm not going to run away. I'm going to cartwheel. That way, if I don't stop cartwheeling, can you arrest a guy who's cartwheeling? You can't grab his, you don't know which limb is which.
1: You just have to go full in on a tackle because you're not going to be able to get his hands behind his back. Florida man calls 911 saying he needs a ride to Hooters. I agree. I mean, it's like, Uber's not available. Maybe it's backed up.
0: Like, how many friends do you have to call who say no before you're calling not Uber but 911 to take you to Hooters? Which, I mean, do Hooters even exist anymore? I think they're all gone.
1: There's one in Lexington.
0: Oh, okay.
1: That's still going strong.
0: All right. Okay.
1: Yeah, I know a couple people keeping them in business. Florida couple trapped in unlocked closet for 2 days.
0: Trapped in an unlocked closet. How do you get trapped in there?
1: I guess you just never tried the doorknob.
0: You can't just push it forward?
1: Trapped in a janitor's closet for 2 days, but walked right out after they finally figured out that the door was unlocked.
0: Wow. Okay.
1: Florida man posing as an officer pulls over an off-duty sheriff's deputy. Now, you got to have some stones to impersonate a police officer, man. Like, look at what's going through people's
0: minds. And some terrible luck, too. Like, if you're impersonating a police officer, you pull over one car and he just so happens to be an off-duty, actual, real-life officer. The fun thing to do is put in Florida man and then your birth date and see what comes up.
1: Oh, yeah, we did that last time.
0: We've done that, remember?
1: Yeah.
0: You go through.
1: Yeah, I think we did that before a Florida game.
0: Yeah.
1: Like, we were, like, in honor of the Florida Gators. So a couple more. Florida man attempting to time travel crashes into strip mall.
0: Mm-hmm.
1: I guess he was doing a little Back to Future reenactment there.
0: Right.
1: Walmart evacuated after Florida man found crawling through ceiling. I mean...
0: No.

0: actually happened in Bullitt County, too.
1: Oh, it did?
0: It did, yeah. This was a story. Here's the crazy thing. It was a guy that was a childhood friend of mine, did some Florida Man stuff. And I don't think we've ever talked about this, but it was in the news.
1: What was he in the ceiling for?
0: Well, he was living there. He was living there, and like he was waiting for the grocery store to close. And then when the grocery store closed, the party was on. Like he was like just eating ridiculous amounts of food. At one point, he pulled out a grill that was in there and started grilling out inside the grocery store.
1: You get the George Foreman up there?
0: Dude, he's grilling out like steaks. He's eating ice cream. I mean, he was just having a whole party.
1: That's egregious. You can get away with a bag of chips, you know, I don't know.
0: Living in the ceiling, though.
1: Something a little bit easier to eat, but he's got the grill up there.
0: Yeah.
1: I can't believe you haven't told that story before. Puppy shoots Florida man.
0: A puppy?
1: A puppy.
0: How does that happen?
1: I don't know how a dog uses a gun, but you leave a gun laying around, I guess a puppy can.
0: Well, we had a story of a quadriplegic shooting a gun, so if that can happen, I guess a puppy could shoot a gun.
1: Florida man stops paying for rental car, uses it to give Uber rides.
0: I like that idea. You know what? I'm just not going to pay for this rental car. I'm just going to keep it as mine and then make money on top of that.
1: But he was just trying to make the money to pay back for the rental car.
0: Mm-hmm.
1: Is maybe the plan that he said. Five more. Florida man steals excavator, goes for joyride, crashes into Walmart.
0: Okay. All right. I like that one.
1: Walmart's involved. Florida man arrested for trying to get alligator drunk.
0: Oh. How does that happen? You just like, set a beer in front of the alligator and say, have at it? Or do you, like, try to open up the mouth and throw it down the gullet?
1: Listen, I've got this whiskey thief bourbon that you've got to try. Open up.
0: Just going to dump it in its mouth?
1: Florida man in Easter Bunny brawl is a fugitive and talks about his furry fist fight.
0: Okay. That sounds like something that would happen in Louisville in the Highlands on a Friday night.
1: You would know, Shannon, right? Yeah. You know, go to those conventions every now and then. Mm-hmm. Florida man driving car full of stolen mail crashes into trailer full of alpacas.
0: Okay. All right.
1: And finally, Florida mayor smokes crack, eats meth, practices medicine without a license, fires on SWAT team.
0: I like that they said they did all that without a license, as if you needed a license to do meth.
1: I don't think there's a Florida mayor either. This is just a man maybe calling himself the mayor.
0: Okay.
1: Right?
0: I thought you said the actual Florida mayor was doing.
1: Well, that doesn't make sense.
0: Hey, I know
1: right?
0: it's there's crack. I know it's meth, but at least I got my license over here that says I can have this, okay? All right, so there you go. What a way to start the pre-show today.
1: It's an honor of everybody that's listening to us in the great Sunshine State.
0: All right, we want to hear from you. Where are you listening from? 859-280-2287. We'll take some calls coming up next. We got to talk about the NBA Finals coming up tonight. We're going to pick who we think is going to win that. We've got the overreaction of Momčilović. Everybody now thinks that we're a top 25 team and we're going to the Final Four. And a whole lot more coming up next here on the KSR Pre-Show. We'll be right back. Shannon the Dude, and to talk to me and Billy, give us a call on the Clark's Pump and Shop phone line at 859-280-2287.
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3: Baby, I have to praise you.
4: Getting a lot of praise after Lanny Momcilovic in the transfer portal. Billy, a lot of overreactions. But again, I mean, that's what makes this fan base the greatest, right? A lot of people thinking now Kentucky's a top 25 team. Not just fans. I mean, if you look at some of the writers out there that put together preseason, way too early preseason top 25, Kentucky now in that. We were talking yesterday on KSR. Could he come in and break a lot of the three-point shooting records?
5: Yeah.
4: At Kentucky, we talked about how he pretty much did that last year with Iowa State. But can he do it in the SEC? I think that's a little bit of a different question. We'll find out. But do you think that he comes in and breaks some records that have been longstanding here at Kentucky when it comes to three-point shooting?
5: I do. But, you know, he definitely wasn't the first option at Iowa State this last year or the last couple years. So how will that change when all of the attention is on you? Right? And yeah, the defensive game plan maybe shifts towards you a little bit more. It'll be interesting to see, but you didn't have to look very far to see some of the overreaction. Didn't even have to go to the national media. I think Mario, I think, said in the first segment that, you know, this is a guy that we'd rather have over Tyron Stokes.
4: Come on now, look. Really?
5: It's that revisionist history. I think many in the fan base have, and I don't know if it's prisoner of the moment or you just wanted to be optimistic, but look, there were some real question marks in this recruiting cycle for Mark Pope. So yeah, we do need to give him credit when he brought in the, what, number three overall player in the transfer portal, the number one guy left, the best shooter in college basketball.
4: Well, that is something to be excited about. You look at his numbers, and he's shooting around 50% last year from three. That, you know, that's something that they desperately needed. Now you could put him out there with Cam, and hopefully Trent Noah gets out of this slump. He was in a, you know, slump all season long last year, it felt like.
5: Yeah, but I'm worried about him.
4: Yeah, but I mean, if you could get those three out there on the court and have Trent Noah actually making three-point shots, it could be a pretty good offense.
5: Yeah.
4: But, you know, your two guards that you have, your two starting guards aren't necessarily shooters. But if you put Momcilovic out there, Cam Williams, at least you got a couple of threats. Then you got Moreno underneath that kind of spreads the floor a little bit for you, opens up the shot for. By the way, they did call him Mommy at Iowa State. Just saying.
5: I saw this.
4: Just saying.
5: I have that on my list, Shannon, for later.
4: Shout out to Tyler Thompson, who did she always does a great job writing articles on KSR, but she did a article where you can read it, KSR, TexasSportsRadio.com, but she talks about getting to know Milan Momcilovic, and one of the things that she said is that they used to call him Mommy at Iowa State. I thought I was coming up with something original here. Apparently, it already existed. So I think maybe we can get Tom Leach to call him Mommy.
5: Well, not one of, like, the school-approved nicknames or ones that when he was asked, like, what do people call him, he said. This was more of Iowa State fans took it into their own accord to make a shirt that said Mommy, Shannon. Well, so maybe we can get you a Mommy T-shirt that you can root on Milan this upcoming year. But, yeah, there were a couple other interesting facts in Tyler's article that she did a great job about. One that included him saying his favorite food were pickles. Shannon, how do you feel about pickles?
4: Oh, big fan of pickles. Yeah, dill pickles. Not, I don't like the others, though. What is it? The bread and butter. Isn't there bread and butter pickles? Not really a fan of those. Dill pickles, I'm good with them, man.
5: I love a good, after a meal, you have a pickle to

0: wash it all down. It's all pretty. It's pretty.
1: Remember,
0: good.
1: I told you, like, I'll just straight up drink pickle juice sometimes. Good for cramps.
0: That's odd. Like, I know, I've heard that. Like, you do that for cramps. Mm-hmm. Shannon, I'm not. So I'll leave that for you.
1: How about dill pickle flavored chips? If you haven't had these things, man, they are.
0: I have not
1: awesome.
0: Had them. Pickle flavored chips.
1: Changing your life. Go out and get yourself some pickle flavored chips. You'll love them. If you like dill pickles, you'll love these things.
0: Hey, God bless Mario bringing in Mike and Ike's yesterday.
1: He tried so hard.
0: He was so excited.
1: Okay, does my guy not know the difference between Mike and Ike's and jelly beans? I mean,
0: they're close.
1: They're the same family, I guess.
0: Yeah, they're cousins.
1: Yeah. He was very excited. Brian says, I love KSR. It's the only sports show we can learn about alligators and drive-through windows and flying squirrels. Squirrels were a big topic yesterday with Drew. We learned yesterday that a squirrel apparently can be dropped from any height and it will survive. I don't know that I believe that, Billy. Any height? You're telling me I could drop this thing from a helicopter and it's going to survive. Maybe next time you do your helicopter stunt with Officer Don and you want to throw, like, pigs, not real pigs, but stuffed animal pigs with gift cards attached to them, maybe just take squirrels.
0: So you already hate the bit, but now you want me to throw live animals out of the helicopter?
1: I mean, they survive. They're fine.
0: Listen, iHeart is already like, no, you're not doing this again. So I can't imagine the animal cruelty add-on to it would be great. But, yeah, it's got, you know, I mean, you see flying squirrels glide all over the place, Shannon. Maybe that squirrel just thought he could glide like some of his family members. But that didn't work out. And Drew changing the baby without his diaper.
1: Yeah.
0: I mean, I'm sure that's happened to more people than they're willing to admit, right?
1: Oh, I'm sure, yeah. And what's never happened to me, because I've never had to deal with that, and you haven't either.
0: Me neither.
1: But maybe one day in your future, you get your marriage, your wedding coming up, which I'm sure we're going to talk a lot about on KSR coming up.
0: I've got to address my wedding a little bit later in the show. I've got an issue I need help with.
1: Well, good. We won't get into it, but I was just reading earlier today that the average wedding costs $36,000, so... I don't know if you're on the average of that, if you're on the high end or the low end, but good luck to you, buddy. We're all pulling for you here.
0: This radio budget,
1: yeah.
0: Good luck.
1: Hey, DraftKings Sportsbook is live in all 50 states, and you can bet on the NBA playoffs, the NBA finals tonight. 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I may actually dabble a little bit tonight. Spurs and Knicks, Billy, who do you think overall wins the series? And then we'll go to game one tonight, which is at San Antonio. But overall, who do you think wins?
0: I really want the Knicks to win. I'm going to be rooting for them hard. But I think it's the Spurs that win, dude. I think we've entered the Victor Wembanyama era. And he may be the best player in the world after winning the finals. And he may not give up that title for a while.
1: I think the Spurs end up winning it too, but... I mean, can you imagine how crazy Madison Square Garden is going to be on game 3 and 4? I mean, regardless, I mean, even if they're down 2-0, it's going to be crazy. But
0: well, dude, like, the Knicks have won, like, 11 straight games in the playoffs. Like, didn't they sweep 2 teams in a row? So, like, their offense is really, really good. So, it'll be a great series, I think.
1: Spurs are a 4.5-point favorite. So, if you want to bet on DraftKings, that's what you got there for game one. All right, I want to get into this awesome or weird. I got a letter from a fan, but I don't have enough time to do that. One person writes in and says, hey, dude, saw you on Dead Man's Wire on Netflix. Yeah, they just add, you know, the show that it was a show.
0: Is this the police officer,
1: this is the
0: dude?
1: Police officer, yeah. A lot of people have been tweeting me pictures of me in my, like, 2.5-second glory in this movie, Dead Man's Wire, that is now on Netflix. And, it's been cool to see everybody.
0: You get Netflix money now?
1: It's almost like Where's Waldo? You got to look really hard. And don't blink if you're watching that movie, but you can see it on Netflix now, Dead Man's Wire, with Bill Skarsgård and Shannon the Dude.
0: Stand back.
1: That's right.
0: You're like, sir, stop talking. You don't have any lines in this shot. Can you just open the door and do your job? People are chiming in about the Florida Man stuff on the text line, and people are saying that there was a law passed in 1967 that allowed transparent public records that grant journalists near unfettered access to police reports, mugshots, arrest records. In other states, those details are harder to obtain. So maybe that's why we've gotten so many stories from Florida, dude. Not just because there's more crazy people, but we get all the info from what the crazy people do.
1: Well, you know, anytime I see one of those stories, I go, please don't be from Kentucky. Don't make us look bad. Florida's got enough of that on it that I don't think there's any coming back for Florida.

0: people, but you see some of those headlines, you're like, just don't want to be from Kentucky. We'll be right back. KSR Pre-Show.
1: Hello, I'm Gary Fogle. Welcome to Kentucky Sports Memories. And Bernard Smalley holds several of his high school baseball records. Just ask him about it.
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1: From time to time, I like to look at some families who had outstanding athletes at the local high school. And this week, we're doing that with the Smalley family, where there were five brothers and one sister, all outstanding athletes at Washington County High School in Central Kentucky. Bernard Smalley was one of them, and he played both basketball and baseball in high school, excelled in both. Basketball was his favorite sport, but baseball was his best sport, as he explains.
3: I held every record in baseball at Washington County. Do you still hold them? I think I just got one left. One I had eight, got one left.
1: Can you remember what all eight of them were?
3: Yes, I can. I can tell you.
1: Well, name them for me. I'm going to test you.
3: Best batting average in the season, I'll tell you, is 465. Best on base percentage is 611. Most doubles in a season was 25. Most stolen bases, that just got broken about 5 years ago, in the season was 30. And I struck out four times in 4 years.
1: So fewer strikeouts based on number of at bats?
3: Yes. I batted over 400 times in my career, struck out four times.
1: Okay, so that's five, Bernard. You got three to go.
3: Okay, wait a minute. I said eight then. Okay, I didn't have
1: yes,
3: a trip.
1: You said eight.
3: Oh, most hits in the season.
1: Okay.
3: Most hits in the season, that was 48. Okay, is that six? That's six, right?
1: Right.
3: Okay. Hold on. Let me think. I'm getting close.
1: He couldn't remember the last two, but I'll trust that there were two more. I was impressed with the ones he could remember. Later in the week, we'll hear from his younger sister, also an outstanding athlete, Gary Fogle, Kentucky Sports Memories.
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5: I'm meteorologist Lou Jaton with your Tuesday forecast. Plenty of sunshine today, less humid, high temperatures in the upper 70s. Winds out of the northeast at about 5 to 10 miles per hour. Clear skies tonight with overnight lows in the mid-50s. For Wednesday, sunny skies, high temperatures warming to the low 80s. And then on Thursday, mostly sunny, high temperatures once again in the low 80s. I'm meteorologist Lou Jaton on the fan.
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0: show. Those of you listening on podcast can't hear the song, but this is Elvis, and the song is From a Jack to a King, which, Billy, people are telling me on Twitter, including Joe Kyle, who writes, and it says it's an old country song recorded by multiple artists from a jack to a king. Mark Popus implicating that signing Milan transformed him from a jack to a king.
1: Oh.
0: Do you think it's that deep? I don't know if it is, but that's what a couple of people have said on Twitter.
2: Well, it's definitely something somebody told him to do, mm-hmm. right? Like, I don't know if he's concocted some sort of breadcrumb Easter egg like we talked about. Maybe his daughters

0: multiple angles in the playing cards. I don't know why all that fruit is there, but yeah. Dude, I guess he does deserve a little bit of time in the sunshine because he did get a great player in Momcilovic.
1: How about this? And he's enjoying the fruits of his labor. Is that it? Was getting Milan low-hanging fruit?
0: Are you thinking about this on the fly right now? That's pretty impressive.
1: Yeah.
0: Okay. See, I'm terrible.
1: It's the fruit of his womb. You're not gonna ring the bell for that? Okay, I'll stop
0: like
1: on the head.
0: I like the first.
1: At Belliard Sports, you posted a picture or a video of a fan trying to throw a ball back. You know, that's tradition, where if the visiting team usually hits a home run, and the home team catches the home run ball, they'll throw it back onto the field. Well, this kid, catches the home run ball, tries to throw it back, but ends up throwing it and hitting somebody in the back of the head.
0: Ugh, didn't make it out of the stands.
1: No. Like, this is why you don't do that if you're not in, like, the first couple of rows.
0: Cubs-Cardinals, heated rivalry. The Cubs have been killing them. The guy bombs a home run into the tarps off section. This is another popular thing in baseball right now. People are taking off their shirts and then waving it around like a rally towel.
1: Yeah.
0: Home run goes into the tarps off section, and the kid doesn't even get the ball out of the stands, dude. I mean, it's almost as bad as Drew's match game performance at the Reds game. I mean, I don't know how you come back from something like that.
1: And what was worse there, that or Nick Coffey's first pitch? Because you just told me about that. I love Nick, and I don't want to pile on Nick. I love Nick. Like, he's awesome. But you told me that Nick threw out the first pitch of the Little Bats game, and you go, you have to go look it up on his Facebook page. I go, okay, I'll look it up. Nick, what are you doing? First of all, he didn't even throw from the actual rubber. He was like 2 feet in front of the rubber, and then threw a pitch that looked to be a pitch out.
0: This is Mr. Bullock County besides you, Shannon. Yeah. I mean, somebody that it was an athlete in his day as a basketball player, it definitely looked like a basketball player throwing a first pitch.
1: Mm-hmm.
0: But what is, like, should everybody go from the mound, or should we reserve in front of the mound or halfway up the mound for children?
1: If you're if you're between the ages of, I'm going to say, 15 and 75, you should throw from the rubber.
0: Wow, okay.
1: Like, if you're a little child, I get it. Like, a little kid, you don't have to throw from the rubber. If you're, like, elderly, you don't have to throw from the rubber. But if you're between 15 and 75, I'm going to say, Billy, first pitch etiquette, you got to throw from the rubber. Or unless you have something that's like, you know, disables you from doing it. If you're an able-bodied human between the ages of 15 and 75, you ought to be able to throw from the rubber. And I know the thing is, don't bounce it. I get it. He definitely didn't bounce it. But come on, man. You got to throw from the rubber at least.
0: I think he definitely played it cool. Yeah. Right? There is a definite fear of embarrassment a lot of times when you do something like that.
1: Mm-hmm.
0: But, I mean, Shannon, I do that every day, for at least 1 hour every day. So, I mean, I go up there and try to do the whole windup just to try to see how fast I can get it. But to each their own. And, you know, Shannon, next time they have the kids come out and do their first pitch night, we'll invite you as well, just like the Legends game last night.
1: Two other Major League Baseball things. Number one, did you see Joe Adell last night? He took one off the head, Jose Canseco style, went over, hit his head, off the top of his head, and then bounced over the wall. As Jose Canseco famously once did.
0: Yeah, and he had a game where he robbed 3 home runs, if you remember that.
1: So I guess that sort of offsets at least one of them.
0: That was the baseball gods, was having to get one back.
1: And then the other one was, I didn't even know about this story. I was watching the Braves and the Blue Jays last night. There was a Blue Jays player that was on the disabled list, or we call it an injury reserve list, I think is what we the IL, I think we call it now.
0: Oh, is it?
1: Anyway, he was on the injured list because he got hit by a ball thrown by a fan. Now, the fan thought that the player wanted to play catch with him. It's like a 13-year-old kid. He had a baseball, the player turns around. He, like, waved his glove or something like that. 13-year-old kid in the stands goes, okay, he wants to play catch with me. Cool. Throws the ball, but apparently threw it so accurately that it hit the player on the wrist. And he had to, like, undergo, like, an MRI. It turns out it was negative. It was just a bruised wrist. But imagine you're that 13-year-old kid. By the way, he got kicked out of the game. So they kicked him out of the game. And it was enough to actually put one of the players out for a couple of games. Like, how bad do you feel if you're that fan? He's like, I just thought he wanted to play catch.

0: Cubs-Cardinals game could have used some of that accuracy on throwing the ball from the outfield. But my question was about the fan getting kicked out. Do you think that was warranted? I mean, he did injure the player.
1: Yeah.
0: But it did seem very, like, not malicious in this
1: instance. I don't think it was malicious, but he should at least – I think the fan should have gotten a slap on the wrist. Maybe not thrown out, but a slap on the wrist.
0: Some of these puns this morning. I'm not ringing the bell for that.
1: Well, I'm just saying, like, maybe just remove him from the section and say, go over here and sit – you know, face the corner for a couple of innings, and then you'll come back.
0: Yeah, I don't know how to feel about it, because, you know, you can't be injuring players and launching baseballs at them. But it also seemed like it was an accident, and was, according to the people around where the incident took place. So, unfortunate, but talk about accuracy, man. Maybe we need to get him on a team here in the future.
1: 859-280-2287. Let's go to the phones. Let's talk to Corey. Corey, what's up?
2: Hey, what's going on, guys?
1: Where
2: so I have an overanalyzation.
1: Before you get going, where are you calling from?
2: Right now I'm on I-65, getting ready to be in Bowling Green.
1: All right, there
2: nothing,
1: you go.
2: Nothing exciting.
1: There you go.
0: Okay,
1: you're
0: it's still open.
1: You're going the right way. That's right. You're going south. All right.
2: Yeah. All right. So I have an overanalyzation for the pitch coach talking about that this morning. As the old saying goes, I have a couple cards up my sleeve. One of those cards being Jamal Crawford.
1: Okay.
3: Ooh, okay.
1: So you think the J is for Jamal Crawford?
2: Possibly. I also saw that he was looking at a guard yesterday too, to possibly join this class. That's just my overanalyzation. I don't know. But there's no sports to talk about. That's all I got.
1: Do you feel now, Corey, that now that we have Momchilovich, that now we're a contender? Do you feel like it was just we needed that one type of high-profile type player that now you feel good about the team?
2: Oh. Yeah, for sure. So this team reminds me a lot of the first team that he had at Kentucky. A bunch of players who actually want to be here, not just for the paycheck, you know. Some guys who can come in and actually contribute and not play for themselves. Just hope the injury bug stays away, because that seems to be what's hurt us the past couple of years.
1: Yep. Corey, all right, man. Drive safe. Buckle up. Put your phone
0: down.
1: Thanks,
0: Corey.
1: Yep. I think that's a big thing, is just trying to keep the team healthy. I mean, that's... For as bad as last year was, he again had to deal with injuries. And that's just one of those things that's bad luck. The injuries happen. Sometimes they happen more to one team than another team. But, you know, last year, actually first couple of years, it's been tough. It would be interesting to see if they can get through an entire season mostly healthy, how good can this team be?
0: The best ability is availability for this Kentucky team this next year. And depth is, I think, a little bit better this year, maybe in years past. So if there is an injury, they can hopefully continue on.
1: Justin's up next. Hey, Justin, where are you calling from?
4: Hey, Cole Hill, Lexington.
1: All right. So far, Billy, we had callers yesterday from Florida. Now we got I-65 in Lexington. All right. Go ahead, Justin.
0: Yeah. This episode.
4: Just sitting here with my buddy, and we were discussing whether this was the most talented team that he's had. Of course, you know, with taking injuries out of the picture, do you guys think this is the most talented team we've had under Pope?
1: That's a good question, Justin. Because some of these guys, Billy, you have to, like, go back and watch them because you haven't seen them. This is a new team coming in here. A lot of these guys we haven't really had a chance to look at. And if you're looking at the numbers, yeah, I think so. Like, just purely by the numbers, purely by experience. Best player that you've had in the Pope era, I think that has to account for a lot. I think that would weigh heavily in the debate.
0: And the return of Malachi Moreno probably goes a long way for that. You know, maybe you look at a guy like Alex Wilkins being from Furman as maybe not the best talent that Mark Pope has had here, but he's also recruited the best shooter in the transfer portal in two of the last 3 years.
1: Yeah.
0: So he has been able to hit on that regard. But, I'd probably say it's pretty close. After the addition of Momcilovic, you probably put yourself in that conversation for his most talented team, right?
1: Yeah, for sure. Let's go to Doug. Hey, Doug.
5: Hey, guys, it's Doug out of Washington.
1: All right, there we go. Up, Washington
0: Doug?
1: State, right?
5: That's right.
1: There you go.
5: I wanted you guys
1: west.
5: To know you're coast to coast on the pre-show.
1: So it's 6 o'clock in the morning out there. That right there
0: I love that.
1: Is a dedicated listener, somebody up at 6 o'clock in the morning. All right, Doug, go ahead.
5: Every day.
1: Thank
5: I
1: you.
5: Listen to you guys every day.
1: Appreciate it.
5: All right.
1: Bye.
0: Oh, he's
1: going
0: to let us know.
1: All right. Appreciate it, Doug.
0: Well, you see, Shannon, how somebody wakes up that early in the morning and doesn't complain. I think you could learn a lot from somebody
1: like that. I like complaining. Like, I use this show. It's therapy for me.
0: It really is.
1: I come on here, I complain about everything that

0: to say, and it gives me a way to get it out.
1: The weather and the traffic report started off.
0: Yep.
1: And then complaining about getting up early. Yep, that's the three.
0: Let's do one more and we'll take a break. Peanut. Hey, Peanut. I think he's in Florida.
2: Hey, guys.
0: Oh my gosh, what is going on with your phone? Peanut, are you there?
1: Florida man has phone issues.
2: Yeah, I'm in Orlando.
0: Okay, they got cell service down there. I'm pretty aware they do. Go ahead, Peanut. Yeah,
2: can you hear me?
0: Yes.
2: Yeah, go ahead. All right, hear me. All right, even though I entered the transfer portal and went to Florida, I'm still Kentuckian. I lived there the first 38 years of my life, so there's that.
0: Yeah.
2: But they also, you know, and also the Florida man stuff, they have a segment on the morning show on the rock station here on WJRR. They call it Florida.
0: All right.
2: D-U-H at the end.
0: Yeah. Have you ever experienced personally any Florida man type stuff?
1: Like, were you the one that drove the excavator?
0: Yeah. Like, if you live in Florida, I feel like you probably see this stuff on a regular basis. Like, you know, a guy walking his alligator on a leash down the sidewalk. It's probably just normal stuff you see.
2: Well, when I first got my first place down here, it was in a little small town. I live in the suburbs of Orlando, Tennessee. So I live, but this one, on the corner of the street there, was a fellow dressed like Spider-Man. And he just danced all the time. Did that karate moves and stuff on the side. He was, and this was like all day long. Like 8 to 10 hours a day he would do this.
0: Wow. Okay.
2: And I ended up meeting the fella. He was a mute.
0: Well, Spider-Man doesn't talk. That's right. Yeah. Well, that sounds about right.
2: But another thing I saw when I first got here, I saw a sign at they got a lot of retention ponds around here. And that was fine. It said, do not sexually molest the alligators.
0: I feel like I've seen that sign before, and I didn't know that was a thing. And I didn't know that you had to have a sign to let people to tell people not to molest alligators. Pete, thanks for the call. We appreciate it.
1: Of all creatures.
0: Yeah. Like, who's trying to get frisky with an alligator? I guess the Florida man is, right?
1: Well, you know, in the Spider-Man, that sounds like a friendly neighborhood Spider-Man. You go to New York and you see somebody dressed up as Spider-Man. They're going to want to take a picture with you and then harass you for $30.
0: That is it, man. Like, pro tip, avoid Times Square, first of all. But if you're going to go to Times Square, don't fall into the tourist trap of, like, the Mickey Mouse, Minnie Mouse, Spider-Man.
1: Elmo.
0: Yeah, and they will take the head off of the costume. And harass you. You're right.
1: Light a cigarette.
0: Or if you try to, like, sneak a picture, like, on your cell phone, they will track you down and, like...
1: Well, what are they going to do about that? We're in public. I mean, there's nothing they can do.
0: Well, they'll give
1: you're
0: you
1: on a public sidewalk.
0: They'll give you an earful. Like, they'll let you know about it. I guess there is nothing they can do, but...
1: Yeah, it's a punch me, I guess.
0: I mean, imagine you're walking around with a black eye in New York City because you got punched in the face by Elmo.
1: It was Cookie Monster.
0: That's no way to go through life. 859-280-2287. 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
4: Final segment of the KSR pre-show, 859-280-2287. We've already gotten calls on the pre-show from Washington State and Florida today, so we'll take another one coming up here in just a minute. Billy, Kentucky football tonight, all access, 8 o'clock, SEC Network. They put a small little clip of it out on the Kentucky football Twitter account. Definitely, if you're a Kentucky football fan, must watch tonight on the SEC Network. Have you seen this?
5: I saw the clip, yep. Yeah. So I will be watching, if not recording it tonight on SEC Network. Excited to see the energy, the juice that these guys have, and that's been overflowing in these interviews that Will Stein's been doing, not only on KSR, but he was on the Rome show, Jim Rome, yesterday. Mm-hmm. So they're getting the word out, and excited to see another behind-the-scenes look here tonight.
4: All right, I got an awesome or weird for you. I need your ruling on this because I don't really know how to feel about this. Now, just to quickly set it up, everybody knows that's listened to KSR. Over the last 6 years, I've been getting random foreign money letters sent to me. Usually it's foreign money along with the letter. Sometimes it's just foreign money with no letter. But for whatever reason, it's been going on. I still haven't found out why, Billy, people continue to do this. I've talked about it several times because it just continues to happen. And maybe the more that I talk about it, the more that it continues to happen. Maybe that, like, I guess, inspires more people to send me stuff. But I got one the other day, Billy, that this one stands out among all the letters that I've gotten. And I want to quickly read this to you and get your ruling. Okay. I want awesome or weird on this, okay?
5: All right.
4: It says, hello, Shannon. My name is Janet. I'm 83 and retired. I am writing to you from Orem, Utah. I heard you on the radio one day, and I just adore you. That's a good start, right? Yeah. Flattery will get you everywhere with me. It goes on to say, I looked up your name on Google and found a picture of you and printed it out and hung it over my bed so I can stare at your handsome face whenever I want.
5: Oh.
4: That took a quick, sharp turn there. Like, things are getting a little weird here.
5: Even more than flattery.
4: So she's printed out a picture of me on Google and hung it above her bed so she can stare at it.
5: Is that the awesome or weird?
4: No, I'm not done yet.
5: Okay.
4: It goes on to say, you are such an inspiration to little boys. I don't know what that means. Then it says, I mean, your voice is soothing and manly at the same time. I'm giving you a bill I brought back from a trip to South Africa with my late husband, Bill. I hope you like it. X's and O's, Janet. And she included a South African, some form of currency from South Africa. So I don't know, Billy. I don't know how to feel about that. I mean, Janet, if you're listening, I appreciate it. I may need a cigarette after that and a cold shower. But, Billy, awesome or weird?

0: this is tough. I mean, what a nice lady to be listening to you all the way in Utah.
1: I do appreciate that. Thank
0: Thinking
1: you.
0: About you, yes. Sending you money.
1: Yes, 83, retired.
0: I'm going to go a little weird, though. if you print out a photo of anybody and post it to where you can look at it before you go to sleep every mm-hmm. night.
1: Well, you mean you don't have a picture of me that you printed out?
0: I don't. No. Oh. I took that down after you told me you didn't want to be on a podcast with me. But, no, I got to go a little weird here, especially if it's somebody that you don't know, right?
1: I don't know. And here's the thing, man. As I was reading this, I was like, is this sincere or is this a joke? And I'll tell you, I've read this like a dozen times, and I'm still not really sure. Because the card does look like something that an older person would send. It's like a, you know, old-looking card on the front. And I don't know how to take it. That's why I need your ruling. If it's, you know, you say it's weird, I guess go along with that. But I can't tell if it's a joke or if it's sincere, because I can see it both ways here.
0: Well, are you refusing to give an opinion? You don't want to hurt her feelings if she hears you say that it's weird that she has.
1: Here's what I'm gonna say. Here's what I'm gonna say. If it's real, it's awesome. If it's weird, some of y'all need a new hobby. All right. If this is like some dude.
0: If it's fake, you mean?
1: Yeah. I'm sorry. If it's fake, somebody needs a. It's like, this isn't real. This isn't sincere. This is not really an 83-year-old retired.
0: Well,
1: they
0: gave you their money, so like, I mean, that's real, right?
1: Yeah, that's
0: so,
1: real. But if it's a fake person, that's weird.
0: Wow, you never know who's listening to QMF or even KSR.
1: That's right.
0: We're on coast to coast, Washington State and Florida.
1: That's right.
0: And Nate sounds like in Utah, too.
1: And you should keep it locked in, be listening to KSR, because Billy R. Sports is going to be driving the ship today. 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
2: I'm Dan Patrick, and this is Above the Noise. It's probably unfair to treat Game 1 of the NBA Finals as a measuring stick, but for the Knicks, it might end up feeling that way. New York has done everything asked of them this postseason, handling Atlanta, Philly, and Cleveland. The Knicks deserve credit for the way they controlled those matchups. The question, though, is who they did it against. None of those teams present the kind of challenge San Antonio does. The Spurs battled through Anthony Edwards in Minnesota before taking down the defending champ Oklahoma City Thunder in 7 games. Championship runs are often defined by adversity. San Antonio's already faced plenty of it. The Spurs have been pushed and forced to adjust against elite competition. That doesn't mean New York isn't undeserving. You can only beat the teams in front of you. But heading into the finals tonight, San Antonio feels like a team that's already been through the fire. The Knicks may be every bit as good, yet there may still be a few questions they have not answered yet. I'm Dan Patrick, and this is Above the Noise. 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
3: Meteorologist Lou Jeton with your Wednesday forecast. Plenty of sunshine today. High temperature is in the low 80s. Winds from the east at about 5 miles per hour. Clear skies tonight with overnight lows around 60. Southeast winds at 5. For Thursday, sunny. High temperature is in the low 80s. South winds at 5 once again. And for Friday, mostly sunny. High temperature is in the low 80s. Mostly cloudy Saturday, mid 80s. I'm meteorologist Lou Jeton on the fan.

0: was open bar, but I could do 3 hours or 4 hours.
1: Okay.
0: So I said, and it was a 4 hour event. So I was like, I'll do the 3 hour package. In that last hour, I'll pay per drink. I'm like, at that point, people are going to be, some people already be gone, Ryan Lemon. You know, people be dancing, probably not going to the bar as much. You already got a little bit in you, so you're already loose. So I was like, that fourth hour, I'll just pay per drink. And then the three, I'll do the all-inclusive. When I got my bill at the end of the night, that 1 hour costs more than the first three combined.
1: Oh, no.
0: So if you have the opportunity to not do per drink, I highly recommend that.
1: No, actually, a Country Boy is going to be helping out a little bit with the wedding there, so they're going to be supplying some beer. So I'm excited about that. There's, don't get me wrong, I am excited for the big day, but man, do I have decision fatigue right now? Like it's just
2: here you go, Billy.
1: This I've got or that. Somebody this just, or that.
2: Somebody just called off the air.
1: Already
2: got a number for you. Would you see that? How would you like to have a taco bar at your wedding?
0: Oh,
1: that sounds great.
0: Tacos are mine.
2: $500.
1: $500.
2: That's cheap, yeah. Right?
1: I mean, that's it. Cheap.
2: Well,
0: that's like three flowers.
1: Yeah.
2: Yeah. So you may want this number.
1: I mean, okay, well, you accumulate all the numbers for me during the show, Shannon.
2: I'm not your front desk person's going to answer all your questions here.
1: No, I need you to do that today. 859-280-2287. Again, it's an Ask Anything Wednesday if you'd like to join the show at all today. I saw Mario interviewing Malachi Moreno yesterday at Great Crossing High School. I want to talk a little bit about that.
0: Yeah.
1: Some of the fun facts we're learning about Milan Momcilovic and much more on the way today. Let's have a good time, guys. I mean, it's one of those summer shows. What was it? Memorial Day was the unofficial start of summer. Mm-hmm. Dude, now we're fully into it and we're ready to go have some fun.
0: Yeah, let's goof off. I enjoyed yesterday. I mean, we had the sports topics, but I had fun talking squirrels and diapers, so we can get off topic and a little loopy today, too.
1: Well, Shannon shared a letter on the pre-show this morning that we have got to share on KSR also later today. we'll play Weird or Awesome later on the show. So we'll take a break. 859-280-2287. 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

0: time to time, I like to look at some families who have outstanding athletes at the local high school. And this week, we're doing that with the Smalley family, where there were five brothers and one sister, all outstanding athletes at Washington County High School in Central Kentucky. Bernard Smalley was one of them, and he played both basketball and baseball in high school, excelled in both. Basketball was his favorite sport, but baseball was his best sport, as he explains.
1: I held every record in baseball at Washington. Do you still hold them? I think I just got one left. I had eight.
0: Can you remember what all eight of them were?
1: Yes, I can. I can tell you.
0: Well, name them for me. I'm going to test you.
1: best batting average in the season, I'll tell you, it was .465. Best on base percentage is .611. Most doubles in a season was 25. Most stolen bases, that just got broken about 5 years ago in the season was 30. But I struck out four times in 4 years.
0: So cumulative strikeouts based on number of at bats?
1: Yes. I batted over.

0: Okay, hold on, let me do it. I'm getting close.
1: He couldn't remember the last two, but I'll trust that there were two more. I was impressed with the ones he could remember. Later in the week, we'll hear from his younger sister, also an outstanding athlete. Gary Fogle, Kentucky Sports Network.
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3: I'm meteorologist Lou Jaton with your Wednesday forecast. Plenty of sunshine today. High temperatures in the low 80s. Winds from the east at about 5 miles per hour. Clear skies tonight with overnight lows around 60. Southeast winds at 5. For Thursday, sunny. High temperatures in the low 80s. South winds at 5 once again. And for Friday, mostly sunny. High temperatures in the low 80s. Mostly cloudy Saturday, mid 80s. I'm meteorologist Lou Jaton on the fan.
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7: Welcome back. Billy Rutledge, Drew Franklin, Shannon the Dude. Already getting some great reaction to the first two segments of yard sales and weddings. One person says Billy has turned Kentucky Sports Radio into Tradio. Love it. Shannon, we've got a special place in our heart for Tradio.
8: I love Tradio, and if there's anything I love more than Tradio, it's prank calls to Tradio. There's nothing better than a prank Tradio phone call.
9: What, those guys, Sal and Richard?
8: Yes.
9: Oh, man, that's great stuff.
8: When I'm driving like a long road trip, especially if it's just me, I will just plug into YouTube and just go down that playlist of Tradio prank phone calls. And even though I've heard them 100 times, I'll laugh every single time. It's great entertainment. So, yeah, I'm a big fan of Tradio, Billy.
7: Yeah, dying breed. You just don't see a lot of it anymore. Yeah. Fortunately, I got to host a Tradio show once in Somerset, and that was a great time. Some great memories there. Mario is in studio. Mario, get on the mic here for a second. I want to talk to you because I loved the energy Mario brought, didn't you, yesterday, Drew?
9: I don't know if I'd go with loved. We had to,
10: what's up?
9: A walk outside a little bit, but yes.
7: Well, he tried, right? It was Mike and Ike.
10: It was a good day.
7: M&M's. I mean, he was excited about Milan.
9: I will say he brought in an enthusiasm that really, like, you could fill the room. Like, sometimes people just walk in and it picks everybody up. He did that. It just, we couldn't get him to

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0: The NBA Finals starts tonight between the Spurs and the Knicks. First game in San Antonio. Are you guys excited to see Carl Anthony Towns win a championship? Or maybe it's De'Aaron Fox and Keldon Johnson, Drew. What do you think?
6: I think Wimby's unstoppable, but I hope Carl gets one. I'm honestly more excited for Game 3 and 4 just to see Madison Square Garden. It is going to be insane. But I am looking forward to this. It's nice to have, I guess there's been some pretty good parity in the NBA, but some teams that haven't been there in a while. I mean, Spurs have plenty of banners, but this is a rematch of like 99.
0: Yeah, last time the Knicks were in the finals was 99. They lost to the Spurs, in which they started their mini dynasty that they had there.
6: Yeah, but just so many new names. Like Brunson's going to get a chance. I mean, Castle's becoming a star. Wimby. It's some fresh faces that are going to go out and get a ring.
0: And you were telling me that the New York Knicks season ticket holders have an interesting conundrum on their hands because, what, you can sell these tickets for generational money, or you could go watch the Knicks in the NBA Finals?
6: Yeah, so I read a story, I can't remember where it was, Bloomberg, one of those things, and it was talking about the dilemma the season ticket holders have. And don't think about, like, Chalamet and Ben Stiller down there on the floor. Right, like, people maybe with some uppers who have had these tickets for decades just dreaming of a finals, and then they're going, one guy that's quoted saying he could skip the game and put his daughter through college. He could get $40,000 a ticket. But he also says, this has been my dream to go to this. And it's like, can you put a price on a memory? And a lot of them are very, very conflicted now. If it were me, I'd be a pretty easy decision on taking the money. But I could also understand, like, put yourself, say you've had tickets at Kroger Field / Commonwealth Stadium for 30 years, and we get a playoff game or something. Now, it's not the same as the Knicks in New York. But you've sat there through all kinds of bad football, going back to wearing the old radio headsets, and then suddenly you get a playoff game. But then you could make a lot of money on your ticket. Like, put yourself in that predicament. Would you see through the dream or cash in a little bit? I don't think those would be going for $40,000, but it would be enough that might have you thinking about, you know, selling them and giving up that spot you've sat in for so many years.
0: It depends on your situation, right? Like, if you've been a season ticket person going every year, you don't have a

0: to put through college, I think you probably do go. But Shannon, I mean, that's a lot of money.
1: That's a lot of money. Here's what I'm doing. Like, I'm banking on the series going like six games. All right. Okay. So I am selling my tickets to games 3 and 4 with the thought of it's going to be back here for what? Game 6, right? Because 5 would be in San Antonio, 6 would be back in New York.
2: Not guaranteed, though.
1: No, but I'm rolling.
0: Taking a risk.
1: I'm taking a risk while also cashing in, so it feels like a calculated risk here. So that's what I'm doing. I'm selling games 3 and 4. I'll go to game 6. Unless the money for game 6 is twice as what 3 and 4 was.
0: I know what you're doing, Shannon. I know you're selling those tickets. You know, Matt does that too, right? For the Reds tickets, he sells the Dodgers games, Yankees tickets, Yankees, and that pays for the entire season.
2: This guy quoted in the story, said he's selling game 3 to put his daughter through college, going to game 4 with his wife, and if they get a game 6, he'll reevaluate. Think of it as like an elimination game. Like, you could watch the confetti fall, or the potentially championship game.
0: And the Knicks, who have won like 11 straight games in the playoffs. You sweep two opponents, you've got the best offense in basketball right now against a generational talent in Wembanyama. I think it'll be exciting. What was also exciting was the Stanley Cup last night. I don't know if you watched Matt's team, but they scored in the first 25 seconds of the game and then lost later in the third period. It was a tough one, but we got some good sports going on right now.
2: Definitely. I'm really looking forward to tonight.
0: Yep, got some basketball action tonight. We'll take a break. We'll take some calls. We got some more fun topics to get to. It's Billy R. Sports taking over Kentucky Sports Radio today, and we will be back.
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8: 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You know, a referee. 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
11: A Callaway County jail inmate has been convicted in connection with the May 2025 assault of an deputy jailer.
12: According to a news release from the Callaway County Jail, after an investigation and subsequent prosecution, Chase Byerly was convicted in Callaway Circuit Court of inmate assault on a correctional employee. He was also charged as a persistent felony offender. As a result of the conviction, Byerly was sentenced to 3 years in incarceration. The charges for which he was originally incarcerated were later dismissed. I'm Todd Hamilton.
11: A Hickman County man's been charged with drug trafficking after a two-county investigation.
13: The Graves County and Hickman County Sheriff's Offices joined together in an investigation of methamphetamine trafficking in the two counties. Information uncovered by detectives led them to 46-year-old Randall K. Riley of Hickman County. Undercover detectives reportedly made purchases of methamphetamine from Riley. Then on Tuesday, deputies from Graves and Hickman County caught up with Riley along Reed Road near the Hickman-Graves County line. He was arrested and charged with trafficking in methamphetamine and being a persistent felon.

0: Bender. Riley has a prior methamphetamine conviction from 2021 out of McCracken County. Detectives are continuing to investigate. I'm Mark Cooper.
1: Paducah's 5th annual Juneteenth celebration now has a new name. Friday, June 19th will now be titled as Freedom Fest, Paducah's Juneteenth celebration. Paducah McCracken County NAACP with the City of Paducah and the Community Growth Legacy Foundation will host the event from 5:30 to 8 p.m. at the National Quilt Museum Lawn. 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
7: I'm meteorologist Lou Jaton with your Wednesday forecast. Plenty of sunshine today. High temperatures in the low 80s. Winds from the east at about 5 miles per hour. Clear skies tonight with overnight lows around 60. Southeast winds at 5. For Thursday, sunny. High temperatures in the low 80s. South winds at 5 once again. And for Friday, mostly sunny. High temperatures in the low 80s. Mostly cloudy Saturday, mid-80s. I'm meteorologist Lou Jaton on the fan.
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9: Welcome back. Hour number 2 of Kentucky Sports Radio. I'm Billy Rutledge, along with Drew Franklin and Shannon the Dude. Big weekend coming up in the state. Railbird here in Lexington. The 400-mile yard sale is going to be happening throughout the country, not only in Kentucky. That's what that caller was alluding to earlier in the first hour.
10: People walking up
9: the road. Yeah,
10: gotcha.
9: People walking in the road and all that. It's also Kentucky Free Fishing Weekend this weekend, where you can fish in Commonwealth waters without a permit or a license. Will you bait a hook at all this weekend?
10: First I've heard of it. I wasn't planning on it, but might sneak out and do it. I used to fish a little bit when I was younger.
9: So you got a rod?
10: No, I don't now. Oh, okay. But I grew up going to Lake Bashir, which is in western Kentucky, just outside of Dawson Springs. I was there nearly every weekend growing up. So I've done plenty of fishing. It's been many, many years since I've done it. But I know how to bait a hook, and I can hold the little fish for a photo. You know, some people are afraid to even touch it. I'll pull the fish and hang on to it.
9: Yeah, what about you?
10: Hot dogs was my bait back in the day.
9: Oh, okay, hot dogs.
10: Yeah.
9: Growing up in Florida, squid was a popular one. Get those long worms as well to put on the hook. Dude, were you, I mean, you're country living. Did you do any fishing?
11: It's been a long time. But, yeah, I used to fish quite a bit when I was younger. But I can't remember the last time I actually went fishing. Mark Pope went fishing more recently than I did.
9: Yeah. Yeah.
11: What kind of fisherman do you think Mark Pope is? Do you think he even knows what to do?
9: Well, he said that he was baiting a hook for the first time.
10: Yeah, first time.
9: In that video we recently saw with the floppy hat that he had on. So hopefully we've seen a lot of Kentucky guys fish over the years, right? I mean, it's kind of been a popular thing.
10: Well, Jack Givens takes a lot of the players out, fishes with them, probably talks a little ball.

0: legs and you're laying in their lap. Like, what, you want them to rub your head? Like, what are you doing? You're leaning that far back into their lap? That's foul.
1: My argument is they lean back for a reason. They can also lean back themselves. I mean, if you didn't want me to do it, why did you give me the option to
0: maybe
1: do it?
0: Maybe they should take away your option. I think that would be the fix.
1: Well, you'd have to change a lot. Drew, you're leaning back, right?
2: I don't usually do it. There's been maybe a time or two if I'm uncomfortable trying to get some sleep. I think it's fair. However, there needs to be some kind of acknowledgement that I'm coming back. I usually kind of turn around, and if they have headphones on, I'll give them a look, or I might be like, hey, I'm leaning back a little bit. Just slamming it back without checking on them before, because I've had like a drink or, you know, maybe you got your iPad set up and it messes that all up. So I'm fine with it if there's at least a glance like, hey, come back a little bit.
1: Or you start beeping like you're a truck. You know who was sitting behind me on the flight to San Francisco? Mario.
0: You leaned in his lap.
1: And you know what I did as soon as that plane, we got on the plane, is lean that chair back right into Mario.
2: Did you give him a courtesy look? Just a little, hey, I'm coming back a little
1: I
2: bit.
1: I think he knew
2: so
1: it was coming after I had talked about
0: That's
1: it.
0: That's the worst seat on the plane, sitting behind Billy.
1: Well, maybe you need to splurge for first class.
0: I think I'd rather jump out of the plane.
1: 859-280-2287. 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
11: 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You deserve a company that shows up, does the job right, and stands behind it long after the job's done. From emergency repairs to complete system replacements, they're here 24 hours a day, 7 days a week. No shortcuts, no excuses, just doing the ordinary extraordinarily well. 1 Hour Heating and Air Conditioning, home of a lifetime warranty. From people who have been here a lifetime.
12: Lean back. Come on.
1: Welcome back. Leaning back in the airplane seat. Just one of the many things I do that makes people mad, or high maintenance, according to some on Twitter right now. A lot of support for the K text message, though. A lot of people don't like the K text message.
0: It's the

0: Okay. Get that. Yeah, dude doesn't want to text you anyway, so when you get the K from him, you just know that he doesn't want to talk anyway. 859-280-2287. We'll take some calls in the next couple segments. We got some fun stuff to get to. Bowling tonight at Southland Lanes. I'm disappointed you're not going to be there, Drew. I guess you got baby stuff to do, right?
1: Yeah, I can't make it tonight, but I'll do another one here soon. I had a lot of fun with you last week, Mario, Brandon, your wife, Marissa. The teams next to us were fun with the turkey chain.
0: Yeah, the turkey chain. That was a lot of fun, actually. Don't undersell that. Like, the team we played against had a chain, like a turkey chain. You know, the turnover chain, dude? Like, you know, force a turnover, you get to wear it. You get a turkey, you get to wear this chain. And me and Drew wanted nothing more than to get this to
1: so
0: wear that
1: bad.
0: Chain.
1: I wanted it. And twice I had an opportunity, and both times I ended up with a 9 on what would have been my third strike. I even told the guys, I was like, listen, I have a beautiful newborn baby at home, and if I get this turkey chain, it'll be the highlight of my year. That's how bad I want it.
2: And Marissa got it, didn't she?
0: She got it, yeah. She's actually a pretty good player. She's got her own shoes and everything. That's when you know it's serious. We got people coming in. Cade, that 15-year-old that I brought in, the ringer, he has 6 bowling balls that he brings in at a time. You know it's serious when you have more than really one, right?
1: See, I want the house ball. I want someone else's sweat in it. I want it to smell. I think that's just part of the bowling alley experience.
0: Not big enough for your fingers.
1: Yeah. Brandon brought his own ball, and it's got, like, the weight in it where it helps it spin. I don't need all that. I want the ball that's been there since 1978 and has not been cleaned. That's why I'm here. I want authenticity.
0: I love it. Maybe Shane will get you up at one of these days. I don't know how much of a bowler you are.
2: Not much of one, buddy. If I break 100, it's a good day for me. So, yeah. I'm not going to be any help for your team if you put me on there.
0: Mark at 8, dude. We'll take a call next. Zeb is on the line. What's up, Zeb?
3: Hang on, guys. I'm working on it. Hang on.
4: Sorry. I'm trying to send you a drum speaker. I got a couple things really quick. Number one, Shane, yeah, I've eaten a lot of squirrel, too. And it's pretty good stuff. Yeah. It really is. But we also made, I told this to Matt before, I made squirrel brain gravy. But you got to have, but you got things with squirrel brain gravy, you got to have a really good brain. If you get a bad brain, it will mess you up. So I'm not sure what will mess you up.
2: Yeah.
4: I never had dumb squirrel. That's right. And the other thing is, this is asking anything. So the one thing I was wondering, is there anything that just random, no sports, whatever, that ticks you off? I have one. That is the people on, I know you guys watch the Today Show some or whatever. On the Today Show, they're talking about some tragedy behind the anchors right there. And the people just like they're waving and smiling.
2: Yeah.
4: And I'm thinking, man, can't you just stand there and just, say, hey, I'm on TV, great. You know, you got some tragedy going on. People just like they're waving, hey, it's me,
2: Yep.
4: So, anyway, that's me. That's all I got. I love you guys. Go Cavs.
2: There you go. Yeah, I understand what he's saying there, but I don't think the people outside can hear what's being broadcasted, so they don't know. They're just like, hey, I'm on TV. They don't know that they're talking about a tsunami on the Today Show.
0: Yeah, well, you've been there, right? You've been one of the people behind the camera trying to get on camera, and which you did. I will tell you something that makes me irrationally angry, and it's not about sports. Drew, this is a picture of a dog that I saw at Costco the other day that's got a diaper on.
1: Oh,
0: And a leash that says service dog. And while service dogs are very important, I know because my sister has an actual one where you have to go through the process, people that think that they can bring their dog everywhere that they go just because that they're very attached to them, I don't want to get on the Peter rant, Kirk Herbstreit.
1: His brakes stop
0: putting like diapers on a dog. You're lucky this heartbreak's coming because I had stuff to say about that. I got other stuff. We'll take a break and be right back here.
5: 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Welcome to Kentucky Sports Memories. And Bernard Smalley holds several of his high school baseball records. Just ask him about it.
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5: From time to time, I like to look at some families who had outstanding athletes at the local high school. And this week, we're doing that with the Smalley family, where there were 5 brothers and 1 sister, all outstanding athletes, at Washington County High School in Central Kentucky. Bernard Smalley was one of them,

0: played both basketball and baseball in high school, excelled in both. Basketball was his favorite sport, but baseball was his best sport, as he explains.
1: I held every record in baseball at West County. Do you still hold them? I think I just got one left. I had eight.
0: Can you remember what all eight of them were?
1: Yes, I can.
0: Well, name them for me. I'm going to test you.
1: Best batting average in the season, I'll tell you, it was 465. Best on base percentage was 611. Most doubles in a season was 25. Most stolen bases, that just got broken about 5 years ago, in the season was 30. And I struck out four times in 4 years.
0: So you have a strikeout based on number of at-bats?
1: Yes. I batted over 400 times in my career and struck out four times.
0: Okay, so that's five, Bernard. You got three to go.
1: Okay, wait a minute. I said eight, didn't I? So I didn't have
0: a trip. Yes, you said
1: eight. Oh, most hits in the season.
0: Okay.
1: Most hits in the season, that was 48. Okay, is that six? That's six, right?
0: Right.
1: Okay, hold on, let me see. I'm getting close.
0: He couldn't remember the last two, but I'll trust that there were two more. I was impressed with the ones he could remember. Later in the week, we'll hear from his younger sister, also an outstanding athlete. Gary Fogle, Kentucky Sports Networks.
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3: I'm meteorologist Lou Jaton with your Wednesday forecast. Plenty of sunshine today. High temperatures in the low 80s. Winds from the east at about 5 miles per hour. Clear skies tonight with overnight lows around 60. Southeast winds at 5. For Thursday, sunny. High temperatures in the low 80s. South winds at 5 once again. And for Friday, mostly sunny. High temperatures in the low 80s. Mostly cloudy Saturday, mid 80s. I'm meteorologist Lou Jaton on the fan.
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6: I'm a dog guy, but you start putting diapers on dogs and you lose me.
7: What the dog has a problem where it needs to, you know, have a diaper.
6: Well, it doesn't need to be going to Costco.
7: It doesn't need to be going to Costco? 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
7: Yeah.
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6: Speaking of show, I saw Sissy Cakes have debuted a new candle that smells like their orange juice cake.
8: Oh, I hadn't seen that yet. Good for them.
6: Yeah.
8: The product's coming
6: out. Leaning into it, yeah. I imagine Big Blue Nation will get in on that as well. Love their support and of Will Stein, who you can see more of tonight on the All Access Kentucky Show for spring football, 8 p.m. Eastern Time on SEC Network. They released a little bit of a clip of it yesterday, Drew. Did you see it?
8: I did. I'm very much looking forward to this. We've gotten little teasers of not just this thing tonight, but what's going on behind the scenes of the building since Stein got here. And as we've talked over and over, there just seems to be an energy in the building that had been lacking the last several years. And I'm excited to see a more long-form feature of what that looks like rather than relying on 10, 15, 20-second social media clips.
6: Saw him on Jim Rome's show as well, so he's making the rounds, getting other people excited. There was some football news yesterday, Shannon. A 2027 recruit

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4: Shannon had another good one during the break. The white mama.
5: Maybe that's what we'll get to.
6: I don't know if going to pass.
4: Well, we'll see. We'll see how it evolves naturally. You can't give yourself your own nickname. Mario and Wild Eggs Wednesday is now taking place. If you go to KSR, the show on X, you can take place. And the first 10 comments will be randomized and selected to win a $50 Wild Eggs gift card. I'm bad at this, really bad at Wheel of Fortune, so I don't know if I'll be able to even have a guess, but there's a Q in this word. So if that helps you, Drew, then maybe you can win $50 to Wild Eggs.
7: Mario, did you put a U in there, too? It's usually pretty important.
4: There is a U.
6: Is it JQ?
7: I haven't seen the word six.
4: I don't think it's JQ. No numbers.
6: Okay.
4: But that would be appropriate with how much scoop that he has had or the guests that he's had. So I've enjoyed hosting today. I appreciate you guys letting me sit in for Matt. He'll be back tomorrow to talk all things KSR. But, Drew, I wanted to get to an issue that you have with the World Cup.
7: Can we have
4: enough time for this story here? Because I think it's a trap. And I want the listeners to hear this, too. So tell me about what you got.
7: I mentioned it a few weeks ago, but I'm going on vacation in 2 weeks. And I had no idea when I booked it that the World Cup is in town. And I didn't think there'd be a possibility, but my wife was like, why don't you just go over there by yourself? And I thought, well, that sounds awesome. And I looked it up. Tickets are pretty affordable. And I'm thinking about going, even though it does feel trappish with the wife. But the question is, it's Saudi Arabia versus Uruguay. Yeah. Like, if I do go, what side am I picking? Because I'm leaning into one or the other.
4: Oh, yeah. I want you in the section, like, jumping around. You know, they do constant singing and, like, dancing, these soccer fan bases or football.
7: I was in New York by myself one time, and there was a bus heading to Yankee Stadium full of Irish people. They were going to watch Ireland, Spain, and they had one open seat. And Vinny at Jack Dempsey's, that's where I was, he's like, you should get on that bus. I didn't know a soul. Hopped on. Maybe the most fun I've ever had, ever. I was a party of one, and I went with them and sat in the Ireland section. It was so much fun, and I kind of feel myself doing that again at the World Cup. I just want to see it, to say I was at a World Cup, but it is a little bizarre to go solo and for two countries I care nothing about. But I feel like I have to.
4: So, Shannon,
7: he's right there.
4: He's going on vacation with his wife and child.
6: Right.
4: Newborn child. And the wife is saying, go to a sporting event by yourself. Leave me alone with the kid. Is this not a trap, or is this actually a cool opportunity for Drew?
6: It feels like a trap to me, because she's going to say, I can't believe you actually left me.
4: You actually went
6: by yourself. You left me here. What are you doing? But you said, but you should know the answer, you know.
4: See, I need this advice from you, like, before I get married. Like, the whole, like, they say one thing and they mean another.
7: This one's new.
4: Right?
7: It is right up against my birthday. I don't know if she has a birthday gift yet, so part of it's, like, go crazy for a couple hours. It's the first night we get there is my only hiccup. If this were night three and baby's already seen the ocean and we've done all that, I wouldn't have a problem. But it's like we're going to check in. I'm like, well, see y'all later. I'm
4: going to
7: go hang out with my Saudi friends down the street at the World Cup. But I'm leaning yes.
4: The baby's going to be screaming. They just
7: got to the hotel room,
4: and you're like, see ya.
7: Got my Saudi Arabia jersey on.
4: Going to drink a beer and hang out with the Saudis.
7: So you're saying I shouldn't. You think this is me sleeping on the couch?
4: No, I think you should. The World Cup is not around often.
7: No,
4: right?
7: Like, and it's right there.
4: Could be a once-in-a-lifetime thing. It doesn't matter what teams are playing. I think you should go. I just, what you're going to have to deal with afterwards is I'm not sure.
7: It's the World Cup.
4: Abby's pretty cool, I think she
7: is. I didn't think I'd get an opportunity because I wanted to go when we were announced as a host, but it's just impossible. And then I looked up things to do while I'm in Florida,

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1: Louis Riddick, he played in the NFL. He was a safety.
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2: The Rams, they know how to develop and utilize guys that they get. I love the Rams' approach this offseason. I think it's perfect. It's the perfect combination of we have a Hall of Fame quarterback that we know is year to year. We have an offense that has great diversity and multiplicity in terms of we can wait, we can attack. We have one of the best young play callers that the game's ever seen. And defensively now, we addressed our Achilles heel, the reason why we lost to the Seahawks in the first place with these corners.
0: Broadcasting from the man cave.
2: And now, we've got the one guy who every single team fears when the game's on the line.
0: This is Dan Patrick.
1: It's hour one on this Wednesday. Dan and the Danettes, Dan Patrick Show. Glad to have you on board. If you're watching, if you're listening, if you're doing both, it's an anniversary on this show. 24 years ago, Todd Fritz and I met, and we have not been separated since then, even though I've tried.
3: You've tried multiple times.
1: But 24 years ago, we were united. Wonderful.
3: And Paul Logan, I thought it was June 2nd, and Paulie corrected it a while back.

0: to Sunday, it was June 2nd. So I'll log up like June 2nd. June 2nd is actually June 3rd.
1: Yes. Well, happy anniversary, Todd.
0: Happy anniversary to you, too.
1: I don't know what you get each other for the 24th year.
0: We just keep cranking them out. We keep cranking the shows out. That's what we do.
1: Yeah, two more years. Two more years, hopefully. We'll get to 26 years
0: God
1: together.
0: Willing.
1: Yes, Paul.
2: I hesitate to bring this up. For the 24th anniversary, the modern theme is the gift has to be something related to a musical instrument.
1: Oh. Okay. I have some ideas. I have a bunch of guitars behind me. Well, I'm not going to give those to you, Todd.
0: I have a cello with the trunk for you. It was hard to get it in there. I had to put the back seat down, but we're working.
1: Yes, Dylan.
3: Do you give a musical instrument to each other, or is it like a one-sided thing?
1: I don't know.
3: Just trade, yeah, you can trade cello for guitar, Todd?
0: We try to one-up each other. Like, I give him a harmonica, and he's like, harmonica? I got you this fancy violin, and then I would feel bad.
1: I would get you a symphony. I would.
0: It's very sweet.
1: I would. All righty. Todd's here. Dylan's here. Marvin, Paulie, backroom guys. Pizza oven is fired up. It's a Wednesday, so I said to Dylan, come on, it's an anniversary. How about some pizza here? Lobster goat cheese pizza, lobster fried Diablo pizza, sausage and pepperoni vodka pizza, sausage margarita pizza. Who has it better than we do?
4: Nobody.
1: 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Play of the day, poll questions, stat of the day, all of that forthcoming. My Golden Knights come from behind, down a couple of goals, and beat the Hurricanes 5-4, up 1-0 in the series. In fact, the Golden Knights' first road team in NHL history to win a Game 1 Stanley Cup Final after trailing by multiple goals. Also, keep in mind the team that has won Game 1 of the Stanley Cup Final has gone on to win the series 65 of 86 times. And if I do the math, that's a little over 75% of the time.

It was exciting. It was fun. You know, 9 goals scored and game one in the books. Game one tonight, the Knicks are a 4.5-point underdog against the San Antonio Spurs, 8:30 Eastern on ABC. We'll talk to Reggie Miller a little bit later on, get his thoughts on what he thinks will happen in this series. Ryan Russillo, Barstool Sports, he'll be covering the NBA Finals. He'll join us as well. Is it the Rams versus the field? We'll discuss that. We'll hear from Sean McVay and get his thoughts on maybe getting Aaron Donald out of retirement. There were a couple of reports yesterday, including some text messages. Pat McAfee reached out to Aaron Donald of maybe getting him back. I'd be all in on this. If I'm the Rams, what do you want? There's no downside to this. I would say to Aaron Donald, you want to play home games? You want to play? We're not going to have you play 60 or 70 plays. We're going to have you play 35, maybe 40 plays. That would be it. We want you ready for the postseason. And I would just gear up as if you were, you know, on a minute's restriction with him, a play restriction with him. Have him out there, certain situations. And if you could have Aaron Donald, even Aaron Donald half the time, even just home games, I would say absolutely. Sign me up, because you got that guy with Myles Garrett. Now you're ready to go. And a defense that got roughed up, I think, 5 or 6 times last year, gave up over 30 points, including 2 games against Seattle. All right, 877-3DP-SHOW, email address dp@danpatrick.com, Twitter handle at dpshow. We say good morning if you're watching on Peacock. Thank you for downloading the app. And we say good morning to our radio affiliates as well. Victor Wembanyama hits the worldwide stage tonight. It's one thing when you have somebody during the regular season, you'll see some highlights. You might watch a game or two. But for the most part, I think most of your NBA fans consume highlights, not games. Unless it's your team, then

watching the totality of a season, a game. But this is different because now you're on the big stage. It's not just about highlights. This is about watching the entire game. And that's fun. For me, I like when you get, you're almost forcing people to watch a game instead of just a clip. Because somebody can watch a highlight and go, man, you know who's great? And you go, who? And then they'll tell you, and you go, did you watch the whole game? No, I saw a highlight. Well, that's how we're consuming sports now. And sometimes we think something is, boy, that was a great game. And I'll go, no, no, no. A great finish, that doesn't mean it's a great game. Like even the Western Conference Finals, it was a battle. Those weren't great games. I mean, the first game, overtime, and Wemby had an unbelievable performance. I didn't think they were great games where it came down to, you know, diagramming one last shot. It was OKC. When they looked great, they won. When San Antonio looked great, they won. You know, the Knicks, it was interesting when they faced the Hawks when they're down 2-1. After that, it wasn't interesting. I mean, Cleveland, where you're down 22 and then you come back, and that was pretty much the series. Because I didn't think Cleveland was anywhere near what the Knicks were as far as talent goes. And they ended up getting swept, of course. Now you got a battle here. I expect this to be a battle. I think, now, let's separate the Knicks fan from reality here, if you can do that. And that is, I think the Knicks are a great team. I think they figured out cohesiveness. They figured out roles. I don't think they're deep, but I do think that they're really good. And San Antonio is really good as well. And I know we're going to talk about experience or lack thereof. Well, the Knicks haven't been here. I know they've been in the NBA for a while. They're older players. In fact, San Antonio is the second youngest team in NBA Finals history. They average around 24 years of age. The Portland Trail Blazers in 1977-78 were the only team that were younger than them. I know the experience. You already went through OKC at OKC in a Game 7. I think you're going to be okay. Oh, the Garden. Okay. Well, Castle was played there. He played college games there. Harper has got NBA pedigree. Wemby's played in the Olympics. I don't look at that and go, boy, these guys are going to be uptight. If anything, once it gets to the Garden, it feels like the pressure is on the Knicks because that crowd, they you better be good. You better be great. We came out, we spent all this money to watch you play. You better be great. San Antonio, that fan base is not turning on you. And maybe turning on you is kind of a harsh description with the Garden. But the Garden does demand great basketball. And they will want that when this series goes back to New York. But San Antonio, if you look at the history of teams that have come off multiple seven-game series before they get into the finals, they normally don't do well. The Knicks are rested. I know maybe, you know, this is one of those rest and rust conversations we can have after game one. But San Antonio might be on just adrenaline alone, you know, have the edge going into game one. Because you might say, well, the Knicks are rested. Okay. I think San Antonio is on that high that they had against OKC, and it wasn't that long ago. It's not like 7 days ago. Now you're ready to go. We know what it means to Wemby, these younger players. It doesn't feel like the moment is too big. Now, I've seen that before with Chet Holmgren. The moment was too big for him. And you could say, well, he is young. Well, he played in the NBA Finals. He's played in a couple of Game 7s. It shouldn't have been too big for him. I expect to have a lot of conversation about just how great Jalen Brunson is. Wemby, the, I guess, different things that he could do at both ends of the floor. But I hope that you shine the spotlight that Dylan Harper, Stephon Castle, De'Aaron Fox, Karl Anthony Towns changing his game. Bridges is the guy who got, you know, traded for five players, first round picks. OG Anunoby, I think, might be the guy that decides this, his ability to be able to try to cover Wemby, if that's possible. So there's a lot of different storylines here, and I'm excited about it. I mean, I liked the Indiana portion last year just because Indiana, it felt like they were on this historical run, and maybe they had fate on their side. But OKC winning its first championship. So that, you're looking for storylines. Every year that I covered the NBA Finals, what is the storyline? Now, you know, I was

0: traded to Jordan. So the storyline was, going to win another one, going to win another one, going to win another one. But we did have Seattle storyline. We had Charles Barkley storyline, Malone and Stockton storyline. So you have that. But you want to have the best basketball on display. And I think if you were going to script this, I think the NBA, now it's not scripted, I would say that they did a pretty good job. If they could script it, if you can't get the Lakers in there, having the Knicks against San Antonio, that would be high on my list. Yes, Marvin.
1: Yeah, this is the best case scenario for the NBA because Wemby is officially the face of the NBA. Right?
0: Yeah.
1: This is what they wanted because you're trying to transition yourself out of the LeBron and Steph era.
0: Yep.
1: Or we need somebody who's must-see TV, Joker, SGA, great players, but this guy, you got to see him.
0: Yeah, I don't know if there's anybody else on that list. Like, Anthony Edwards does not want to be the face of the NBA. He said it. I think he's a great player. I just think people don't watch him during the regular season. You see him in the postseason, and we all say the same thing. Man, he kind of reminds me of Jordan. Then it goes away. Ja Morant, I don't know if he wants to be professional. Zion, same thing. I mean, you got guys who got in, got paid. I don't know if they care. Wemby cares. Like, when's the last time you saw somebody? And yes, he did cry after winning the Western Conference Finals. Get over yourself. Nothing wrong with a grown man crying. I do it all the time. He won the Western Conference Finals. He said, man, he says the Larry O'Brien trophy means so much to me. How many of these kids who are in their 20s even know that it's the Larry O'Brien trophy that they hand out?
1: Like, who's Larry?
0: Yeah. Wait, is this Larry O'Brien Bird? What's this trophy for? I love that. I love what it means. I love how the Garden is going to just be thumping. It's going to be great. Having been in that place for a variety of events, no NBA finals, but to be in there for playoff games, hockey, college basketball, Big East, I know what it sounds like. This will be unlike any other event that's been in there in the last 30 or 40 years. Even going back to 1999. I mean, and Wemby wasn't alive in 1999.
2: Not even close.
0: Tim Duncan was 22 at the time. But I don't think many people thought the Knicks had a great chance against that Spurs team. Yes, Marvin.
1: Yeah, the city's going to be rocking. The Knicks, this is the only time in my lifetime where the entire city will be behind one team. The only time that's even been remotely close is the 2001 Yankees, and that was because of 9/11.
0: Yeah, yeah, good point. Yeah, Paulie.
2: The NBA Finals will be broadcast to 215 countries and 60 languages.
0: And you don't know what this game will mean on players who are going to be watching this when they're young. Because that's where I go back to the Dream Team. The Dream Team gave us Wemby. The Dream Team gave us Luka. They gave us Joker. They gave us these players from around the world. And the NBA is reaping the benefits of that. I mean, David Stern, God rest his soul, he knew what he was doing. He wanted global expansion. And the only way you were going to do that is if you humbled the rest of the globe. And they did that with the Dream Team. And those countries realized, can we have a Michael Jordan or a Charles Barkley or a Larry Bird? And you see, yes, they can. Yeah, Paul.
2: There's this great article from USA Today a few years ago about the Dream Team in 92. And Dirk Nowitzki says, that's when I got into basketball. Yeah. I was good, I was decent, but that's when I said, this is what I want to do. Tony Parker of the Spurs said the same exact thing.
0: Let's take a break. We'll settle on a poll question. We'll hear from Sean McVay after a press conference yesterday. Also, Myles Garrett will talk about the pressure that he's facing going into the L.A. Rams. We're back after this. Dan Patrick Show. We talk a lot about moving with Penske because we've used these trucks. 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
3: I'm meteorologist Lou Jaton with your Wednesday forecast. Plenty of sunshine today. High temperatures in the low 80s. Winds from the east at about 5 miles per hour. Clear skies tonight with overnight lows around 60. Southeast winds at 5. For Thursday, sunny. High temperatures in the low 80s. South winds at 5 once again. And for Friday, mostly sunny. High temperatures in the low 80s. Mostly cloudy Saturday, mid-80s. I'm meteorologist Lou Jaton on The Fan.
4: Reggie Miller a little bit later on. In the Jalen Brunson era, the Knicks are 2-0 in game one on the road and won both playoff series in which they did not have home court advantage. Also in the Brunson era, the Knicks are 7-1 in playoff series in which they win game one and 0-2 in the series when they lose game one.

0: That's the kind of stat that I like because it has to do with Jalen Brunson. Not the New York Knicks in their history are whatever in game one. That doesn't match. I don't care. Willis Reed's not coming out of the tunnel. Neither is Walt Frazier, Bernard King. I want to know what this team, or at least that guy, does in a playoff series. Yes, Paul.
1: The other thing you hate is when, like, 7 years later, they hate. Super Bowl rematch, yeah. Bills versus Broncos. That was 18 years ago.
0: Yeah. Yes, Dylan.
2: Yeah, you see that with a lot of the, like, gambling stats where they're, yeah, like, on the third Wednesday in April, they're about 11-4 against the spread.
0: 11. Yeah. Doesn't mean anything to me. Todd, you went simple today with the throwback DP show.
3: Yeah,
0: t-shirt.
3: Why not? I wanted to do something Dan Patrick. I wear a lot of DP gear anyway, but I figured today would be a good day to wear something Dan Patrick.
0: Oh, for the anniversary.
3: Yeah.
0: But you're a Knicks fan.
3: I am a Knicks fan, and I'll wait and see what happens before I take out the Brunson jersey.
0: Oh,
3: you know, you know how I play both sides like that. If they win tonight, then maybe tomorrow's the day to wear it.
0: Okay. By the way, we're inching closer to you getting a wedding cake in the face.
3: Ooh.
0: Because the Taylor Swift wedding details are starting to leak out a little.
3: Ramping up.
0: Yeah. Just saying, Todd, that was the bet. That's you guys all thought it was a publicity stunt.
3: That's a lot of layers of wedding cake.
0: And I said, no, nobody loves love like I do, and Taylor Swift and Travis Kelce, I guess, this summer. Yes, Paul?
1: Multiple reports say the Swift-Kelce nuptials, the first week of July.
0: Okay. I'll plan accordingly.
1: We actually heard from a source that semi-confirmed that source.
0: Yeah.
1: Someone who knows.
0: Okay.
1: Who knows the Kelces.
0: Okay.
1: And the Kelces' summer schedule.
0: Okay. Well, good.
1: Yeah. Well, we're on. The news team's always on it.
0: The I team. I'm steering clear of Rhode Island in the first week in July, I believe.
1: You love love.
0: I do love love, but I don't like traffic. It's going to be a mess. Yes, Dylan.
2: Would you say you're like the love detective? Like, can you tell based on the eye test if it's real or not?
0: Yes.
2: Yeah. What about Todd and I?
0: Yeah, I think it's there.
2: The sparks?
0: No, I think there's a mutual affection, admiration for one another.
3: That's fair.
0: Yeah. Attraction.
3: We're not shy about it.
0: Yeah. Alrighty. So, stat of the day brought to you by Panini America. Myles Garrett shows up at the Rams press conference, and he had this to say on what motivates him.
4: Since the very beginning, it's always been about winning. And it just breaks down to, you know, the timing of everything. What does it realistically look like to be a winner now? And to have a opportunity to do that, you know, immediately, you know, that was an opportunity that was just, you know, too difficult to

0: Sean McVay on if Aaron Donald is interested in coming back.
1: Here's what I would tell you guys overall, too, is, you know, Aaron's a guy that I stay really close in touch with, and I know the respect that he has for Miles. Talk to him about the opportunity to be able to bring him on board. If Aaron decides he wants to dust him off at the age of 35, I bet you he could still do it at a pretty high clip.
0: Yeah, and Paulie reached out to J.J. Watt and asked him, what would Aaron Donald be facing? What are some of the hurdles coming out of retirement, hadn't played in a couple of years? Now, he hasn't had serious injury like J.J. Watt did. I don't think Aaron Donald had any of those career-interrupting injuries, but maybe at the end, but I don't know if there was anything that was considered possible career-ending. But I think you can have him play 35 plays, maybe 30 to 35 plays. Now, I'm paraphrasing J.J. Watt. 30 to 35 plays. Use him strategically. You'll get back in football shape. You'll get back to that feeling of contact. And I don't know if there's any real downside to it other than, do you want to do it? Like, you're motivated. He's already won a Super Bowl. How much money are you going to pay him? Does he want to see? The problem is, I would have to, knowing how competitive Aaron Donald is, I'd have to say, we together have to decide how many plays are smart for you. Because week 1, week 7, week 9, week 17, I want you in January, I want you in February, in this stadium, playing in the Super Bowl. How do we go about doing that? This isn't how many sacks are you going to have. This is about you just being there in the lineup for X number of plays, giving that opposition another thing to think about. Yeah, Paul.
2: Remember in 2019, Rob Gronkowski retired, then he came back the following year to camp. And I can remember us covering that season. Like, you know, kind of a slow start for Gronk. Not a lot of reps, not a lot of targets. And someone said, one reporter you had on said, they want him in January.
0: Yeah. It's all you want. I want you for the playoffs. At this stage, I want you for the playoffs. That's why I never cared about Tom Brady's regular season stats. And the only time I did was when they didn't win the Super Bowl, when they had Randy Moss, because you couldn't ignore those numbers. All I cared about was, is Brady going to be ready to go in the postseason? Peyton Manning can throw 50 touchdowns. Patrick Mahomes, 50 touchdowns. I mean, those are all nice. All I care about is, what did you do when you got to the postseason? Stay healthy. That's it. That's all you care about. But we do get caught up in the regular season numbers, and they do hand out awards for the regular season. All I want to know, how healthy are you when you go into the postseason? And I think if the Rams could get Aaron Donald 30 to 35 plays, maybe you bring him on, in on, you know, strategic downs. But I just want to give you one more thing to game plan. I want you to have one more thought when you go to the line of scrimmage, that where is he? 99 is right there. 95 is right there. And I know a lot of people got caught up in, I still can't believe that they got Myles Garrett for one first-round draft pick. Jared Verse, his defensive player of the year odds are the seventh best in the NFL this upcoming season. Like, you've got a really good, young, cheaper player. And this is what the Browns need to do. You can have a showcase piece. It's like, man, I got this great engine, but the car's all banged up and the tires are flat. But come on out and look at the engine. That was Myles Garrett. And I didn't understand it. He wanted out. He said winning was important. It wasn't that important, because once he got that salary, he's like, you know, okay, I think I could get used to this again. Now it is. This is legacy boosting for Myles Garrett from the standpoint of, most of your great defensive players, greatest defensive players of all time, had success in the playoffs. They won Super Bowls, or they won NFL championships, or AFL championships. Myles Garrett doesn't need this, but this moves you up the ladder. You know, Reggie White is there, and Lawrence Taylor, Ray Lewis, Ed Reed. There's so many great players. Mean Joe Green. You're winning Super Bowls or championships. Myles Garrett now, this is sort of like Shohei Ohtani was going to be a Hall of Famer. He just wasn't playing in any big game. Now he is.

0: That legacy boost is what he got. It's just like Jalen Brunson or Victor Wembanyama in the NBA final. This will be a legacy boost for these two. And maybe Karl Anthony Towns. Like, somebody's going to get that legacy boost where we look back on this. And maybe, you know, Victor at age 22. We've had players, you know, what Magic did when he was 20. Still amazing. But Duncan was 22. You know, what was LeBron when he took that ragtag team to the NBA Finals? 22. This is really, really important in the vacuum of what are you going to do? And certainly for Jalen Brunson. Like, this is one of those, okay, now he stops all the conversation of, he was a nice player in college. He was a nice player in Dallas. Can he be that star in New York? The debate is over. Like, he is here, he's real, and he is consistent, and he wants it. That's what you want. And I hope Wemby cries if he wins the championship. I hope Brunson cries if he wins the championship. Whenever I, you know, covering those Bulls teams, when Michael won the title, every year that he won the title, it was as if it was the first time he won the title. But his pressure was unlike anybody in the history of the game. He was supposed to win. He was favored to win, expected to win. It was relief. Jordan, when he celebrated, it's almost exhaled. If Malone had won or Barkley had won or Sean Kemp had won in that run, they would have had pure joy, excitement, because they weren't expected. Now you got both of these teams. And I know the Spurs are a slight favorite, but I look at them both as underdogs. I do, because the Knicks have lacked success. San Antonio hasn't had success, you know, in quite some time, but they have had it as a franchise. And going into this year, what did we say? Or at least I did. I think they're a year away. And I was wrong. The Knicks, I think we thought, if not the Celtics, then the Knicks will be the team to beat in the East. I'm not surprised at all. But I am surprised at how well they play. Now, Cleveland wasn't, you know, a consistently good team. You get swept. Atlanta, not a good team. 76ers, not a good team. Meanwhile, you got the Spurs going through Minnesota. And Minnesota, you can't go, well, it's Minnesota. Minnesota, always in the playoffs. Going to the Western Conference Finals. You know, Denver, you know, getting rid of the OKC. Like, you went through the gauntlet. Now you've got to keep your foot on the accelerator. Now the Knicks have to ramp up their game, because what they played against in the playoffs as opposed to what they're going to play in starting tonight, completely different. This is a great defensive team, a team that wants to play. You got kids who want to play defense, led by Wemby. Kids usually don't want to play defense. But this is different. Yes, Mark?
1: I think this is going to be a defensive battle, because both teams, they do basketball camp, like, defensive drills. We got Ananobi, Mikal Bridges, Josh Hart, Mitchell Robinson. Those guys make their money on the defensive end of the ball. And just like you said with the Spurs, with Castle and Harper and Victor and Basel and Campagny? That's how you say it?
0: Champagne? I would too. Champagne.
1: But he's one of those guys where he's going to have a 20-point game in the finals. Like, man, who's this guy?
0: I know. Andrew in Washington. Good morning, Andrew. What's on your mind?
2: Good morning. Thanks for taking my call. I really appreciate it. Just want to talk a little NBA Finals, but with your 24 years with Todd today, just wondering two things. It'd be great if somebody got together and found out how many thank you Todds there were over 24 years, if somebody can do that electronically. Secondly, what is the most memorable content moment that you've had with Todd? Mine for the show with Todd is the sausage off. That still gets me every time it comes around. Replay it. I just die laughing. But just kind of wanted to know that. But real quick, I just had my NBA Finals prediction. It's going to be Spurs in six. And I don't know if the room's going to get around to doing their NBA Finals predictions, but I'd like to hear that.
0: Yeah, we'll do that at the end of the show. Todd, do you have a favorite moment in the 24 years that we've been together?
3: I don't know if it's a specific moment, but I enjoyed when we did those, like, Frank Williams Jr.
0: But we need specific.

0: specific moment would be that was just you and I, or just one in the history of the show?
1: Well, it's our anniversary.
0: Yeah. I'd have to give that some thought. I don't want to just say something and then it's like actually the seventh best moment that I had. That's something that would require a little thought.
1: Well, the anniversary of Sausage Off, that was a 10-year anniversary. That was just a couple days ago.
0: I know the worst moment Sausage Off related was the sausage race, where I almost had to go to the emergency room.
1: You weren't going to the emergency room.
0: I was getting very light.
1: We were all in the same outfit.
0: I'm bigger and sweatier than you guys, and I couldn't get into that thing. And then we had to do, then it was like 100 degrees that day trying to run in that thing. It was just brutal.
1: Lucas in Texas. Hi, Lucas. What's on your mind?
2: Hey, Dan. Good morning.
1: Good morning.
2: You know, I want to spread a little positivity here. I want to shout out a couple of listeners. First off, you know, the eyes are turning on Texas a little bit here, but it's good to know how Texas feels about each other. So I just want to shout out David in Ohio. I just love that there is some man in the middle of a North or Midwest state that is just cooking up anti-Cowboys content every single day. I just want to, you know, game recognize game there a little bit. Also, y'all play it every day. The stat of the day, the kind of 1970s funk, that is just top-notch. It is. I think that's the best fan submission, musically at least, that I've heard. And in honor of David, I'm going to give an attempt at my own big swing at a corny joke. Dan, this is anniversary season, and it's good to plan ahead. So you know that the 24th year, you get a musical instrument. The 25th year is all about silver. And the 26th anniversary is all about a restraining order.
1: Is he talking about you with the restraining order?
0: But we don't get to the restraining order because that's June 28th, and the Super Bowl week is February 28th. So we come up short of 26 years on the restraining order.
1: Yeah. 24 years, though.
0: There's okay. Something to be said for that.
1: Yes, yes.
0: And your ability to hang in there and not lose your mind.
1: There have been moments where I've had some discussions with my wife about you and our relationship.
0: And
1: you as well with your wife. Talking about our relationship.
0: But for you to continue doing the show for that long with me on the other side of the glass, that says something for patience for all you guys and not being in some kind of institution or something.
1: Yeah. I mean, you know, it's, I love you, I just don't always like you.
0: I can be very passive aggressive. I send a lot of emails and texts. My shtick sometimes gets old, or I could be boisterous. Like, I could then get very quiet. I got a lot of stuff, I got a lot of bag.
1: Thank you. Yes, Paul.
3: I started on the show just before Todd. It was about a week or so. I had not met Todd, but I heard about him. So his first week, he got the cubicle right next to me. And I was getting to know him a little bit. And then what I noticed every day is he would take out this big briefcase, this big 70s Barney Miller-looking cop briefcase. And he would take out all his stuff. At the end of the day, he would put everything he owned back in the briefcase and go home. I was like, okay, he's getting used to the place. He did that for the next decade. His desk had nothing on it.
1: Yes.
0: I'm gonna picture of the family, because that's when the blue book and the black book, for those who don't know, those media directories that have phone numbers and ways to get in touch with teams and their PR, that wasn't online, it wasn't in the PDF. So I had to carry all those, a co-cider book for college sports information. That was all books that had to be taken home and taken with me everywhere I went.
1: Yeah, he had all these media guys, and they'd be in his briefcase, and if you looked at his desk, you would have thought somebody got fired, and they cleaned out their desk every single day. Todd did that, and he would load up his satchel, and he would take all of those books home. Yes, Dylan.
4: Yeah, if you look at Todd's notebook, you'd think he's the Unabomber.
1: Oh,
4: if you look at his
1: man.
4: Desk, you'd think he's the Zodiac Killer.
1: The movie,
4: there's just nothing there.
1: The movie Seven.
4: Yes, exactly.
1: Like that is first time I saw his notebook and scribbling, and I did worry. Like, I was like, who does this?
0: The Beautiful Mind kind of thing. Not so beautiful.
1: No, there's certainly a method to it, which makes you the best at what you do, but that one scared me a little bit.
0: I will admit there are times where I've looked at my notebook and I'm like, I can't read with my own handwriting. I'm
1: yeah.
0: Like, it meant something at that moment, but I couldn't make it out.
1: It feels like there's an encryption there, like there's something in there, that like there's a message within the message within the message. And I did feel, I have to be honest, that I thought I might be asked one day by police, how well did you know Todd Fritz? And then I'd have to distance myself. You know, he seemed like a nice guy.
0: Obviously not well enough. I didn't think he was capable of doing all those horrible things.
1: He

0: to himself. Yes, Dylan.
1: And then they pull up the quote from tonight. We're celebrating our 24th anniversary together. Like, seems like you knew him pretty well.
0: Let's take a break. Our play of the day is next. What are you waiting for? 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
2: Hello, West Kentucky Star Newsroom. I'm Brad Munson. Calhoun County jail inmate has been convicted in connection with the May 2025 assault of a deputy jailer.
3: According to a news release from the Calhoun County Jail, after an investigation and subsequent prosecution, Chase Byerly was convicted in Callaway Circuit Court of inmate assault on a correctional employee. He was also charged as a persistent felony offender. As a result of the conviction, Byerly was sentenced to 3 years of incarceration. The charges for which he was originally incarcerated were later dismissed. I'm Todd Hamilton.
2: A Hickman County man's been charged with drug trafficking after a two-county investigation.
4: The Graves County and Hickman County Sheriff's Offices joined together in an investigation of methamphetamine trafficking in the two counties. Information uncovered by detectives led them to 46-year-old Randall K. Riley of Hickman County. Undercover detectives reportedly made purchases of methamphetamine from Riley. Then on Tuesday, deputies from Graves and Hickman County caught up with Riley along Reed Road near the Hickman-Graves County line. He was arrested and charged with trafficking in methamphetamine and being a persistent felony offender. Riley has a prior methamphetamine conviction from 2021 out of McCracken County. Detectives are continuing to investigate. I'm Mike Cooper.
2: Paducah's 5th Annual Juneteenth Celebration now has a new name. Friday, June 19th will now be titled as Freedom Fest, Paducah's Juneteenth Celebration. Paducah-McCracken County NAACP with the City of Paducah and the Community Growth Legacy Foundation will host the event from 5:30 to 8 p.m. at the National Quilt Museum lawn. 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There will be a free concert by Nashville-based band the DVL Review with local performer Red Velvet the Goddess opening. 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You can purchase official Freedom Fest t-shirts with proceeds benefiting the Paducah-McCracken County NAACP. There are several other events that will be happening in Paducah to celebrate Juneteenth. You can see those in our story at WestKentuckyStar.com.
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1: Check this out.
2: 3.5 to go. Hurdle into the dot. Assist. It's back for Hurdle. He scores! Tomas Hurdle! And it's 5-4 Vegas with 3:24 to go.
3: Sean McDonough on the call, courtesy of the mothership. Hurdle's second goal in a Stanley Cup final. His first came 10 years ago when he played for San Jose as my Golden Knights take game one. 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Jeff in Tampa. Good morning, Jeff. What do you have for me today?
4: Good morning, DP. Okay, well, I am, much like Polly, I'm a suburban Chicago guy, neighborhood Aurora area. So I'm, unlike most of Chicago, who are Michael Jordan fans, I'm actually a Chicago Bulls fan. And we're long suffering. And I was just wondering what you think maybe. We got number 4 pick, so we got Caleb Wilson, we got Madison Zeller, Josh Giddey. Now we also, we got more cap money.
3: Jeff. I can't do the Bulls roster and salary cap and draft picks. Not today. Yeah. Maybe call the school. Maybe call Tom Waddle. Ask Waddle. But thank you, Jeff. Just not today.
5: And the Twins bullpen is a mess. What do you think?
3: Yeah, but the Twins are playing now, at least. It's the off-season for the Bulls. Yes, Tom.
6: But you covered the Bulls all those years.
3: I did.
6: You have a special affinity towards Chicago basketball.
3: The number of people covering the Bulls back then.
7: In person.
3: Yeah, I'm like, I never saw you. Yep, I covered the Bulls. Yes, Marvin.
8: I'm still laughing at, because, what do you think, Josh Giddey? I was like, that is not a name we're trying to talk about right now.
3: I don't think so. Yes, Dylan.
9: You were devastated when they traded Kobe White to the Hornets.
3: I was.
9: Remember that?
3: You were inconsolable. I haven't gotten over that yet. Yes, Paul?
7: I was thinking about this. I was talking with our guy, Rob, when she's in the back, and he is completely anxious about the Knicks game tonight. Not excited, but anxious, and it's understandable. And he said something the other day. I just want one in my life. As a Knicks fan, you want one. I think everyone gets one. So if you're like a Bulls fan or some of these dynasty teams, it's like you're full. You almost shouldn't ask for anything.
3: Yeah, I don't want to hear long-suffering Bulls fan. I'm sorry. If you're 22 years of age, okay, your entire life, but I don't want to hear long-suffering. Oh, I'm a long-suffering Yankees fan. Yes, Dylan.
9: Does the, like Paul said, you just want one in your lifetime, particularly if you root for certain teams like, you know, Chicago sports, Mets, whatever. When does that count? Do you have to have been not born, or if you're like 3 and they win a title, does that?
3: I think you have to be aware of
9: it. You have to be, yeah, that's kind of what I think. Yeah. Like 10?
3: I would say 8, 9, 10, where you know the starting lineup, you get to stay up, you maybe go to a couple of games. I would say that probably be my criteria. Red in Georgia is back. Hi, Red. What do you have for me today?
10: Hey, thanks for taking the call, Dan. Dan, I want to talk about the finals and how we start the finals off, especially when you're refereeing this final. I think the refs have to set the tone early.

0: middle of the field at 9, and that's when I became a Raider.
1: Yeah, like 8 or 9. Yeah, I think you get to that point where you get to stay up late. You get to go to a couple of games. You can name the starting lineup. But thank you, Red. David in Ohio. Hi, David.
2: Hey, what's up, Dan? Happy anniversary to you and Todd. I think maybe in the running for best moment between you two might be when you guys were on your way to the Emmys, and I believe Todd had the bus driver play the lady in red for your wife. I think that's in the running there, so thank you.
1: That was weird.
3: Why is that weird? I thought that was kind of a fun, cute thing.
1: I know.
3: I was trying to do something nice, and she looked very nice in her red dress, and I'm like, and I said to one of the guys that was controlling the music, well, play Lady in Red. And it wasn't meant to embarrass anybody. It wasn't meant to be inappropriate. It was supposed to be a cute, fun moment. And then you're turning it into something uncomfortable.
1: I know, but I don't.
3: I saw her smile. She got it maybe smiling uncomfortably, but she got it.
1: She didn't. I don't think she understood what was going on. And then I told her, and then she goes, why? I go, I don't know.
3: But I wasn't the one that made us pull over to use the bathroom.
1: That was Tyler. Oh, my God. These guys are pounding beers on this bus, and I keep thinking, there's no bathroom on the bus, and it's about a two-hour ride, and it's rush hour. And then Tyler's like, you know, and if you've ever been around, like, a two-year-old, and they're, like, squirming, and, you know, that was Tyler. He's like, I can wait. I go, what do you want? He goes, can we pull? I go, okay, all right, then we'll pull over. So we pull over. It's traffic, crazy going into New York. He runs a quarter of a mile to get behind a bridge so nobody will see him. And then he comes back, and then he's fine, ready to go. But I was like, did you not understand how long it takes, and you guys are pounding 4 or 5 beers on the way there? Yes, Dylan.
4: Not this camel back here, Dan. That was good. Although, that traffic starts to go real slow when you got to go.
1: Ryan Russillo from Barstool Sports will stop by momentarily. Talk about the NBA Finals. Can Wemby be the face of the NBA if he's not from the United States? Reggie Miller in the final hour. 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
6: I'm meteorologist Lou Jeton with your Wednesday forecast. Plenty of sunshine today. High temperatures in the low 80s. Winds from the east at about 5 miles per hour. Clear skies tonight with overnight lows around 60. Southeast winds at 5. For Thursday, sunny, high temperatures in the low 80s. South winds at 5 once again. And for Friday, mostly sunny, high temperatures...
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1: Louis Riddick, he played in the NFL. 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
2: The Rams, they know how to develop and utilize guys that they get. I love the Rams' approach this offseason. I think it's perfect. It's the perfect combination of we have a Hall of Fame quarterback that we know is year to year. We have an offense that has great diversity and multiplicity in terms of we can wait, we can attack. We have one of the best young play callers that the game's ever seen. And defensively now, we addressed our Achilles heel, the reason why we lost to the Seahawks in the first place with these corners.
0: Broadcasting from the man cave.
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0: This is Dan Patrick.
1: 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Dan and the Danettes, Dan Patrick Show. Reggie Miller next hour. His thoughts on tonight's Game 1. 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Brian Windhorst was asked on the mothership, can Victor Wembanyama be the face of a sport in the United States when he's not from the United States? And I would say quickly, Shohei Ohtani is the face of baseball. He's not from here. And I don't know if Brian Windhorst doubted that, but I would say quickly, Shohei Ohtani is the face of Major League Baseball. Wemby is on his way. And we brought this up, I think it was last week. Who is going to be more, and I don't know if we ever came up with the correct word, of Shohei Ohtani and Victor Wembanyama. Like, 50 years from now, you look back, who are we going to remember more? Because

0: Shohei Ohtani, it's just the uniqueness of being able to pitch at a very high level and, of course, hitting home runs, stealing nearly 60 bases. But there's not those singular moments that it's just the totality of Shohei Ohtani. He's a unicorn. Well, Victor Wembanyama might have singular moments and the uniqueness of how he plays and both ends of the floor. And I said you might look back on Wemby with what he did. And I wonder who is more likely to bring about somebody who was similar to them. Like, our team's going to let somebody pitch and hit with Shohei Ohtani. Ohtani went to the Angels in part because they were willing to let him pitch and hit. Other teams weren't. Now, you got to find somebody 7'4", roaming the earth, and they have to be able to have a handle, coordinated, and then shoot like a point guard. So, good luck finding either one. Stat of the day brought to you by Panini America, the official trading cards of the Dan Patrick Show. Poll question for the first hour, and then we'll get to Ryan Russillo of Barstool Sports.
1: Yeah, Dan, we only had one for the first hour, and it was, who would you rather spend 24 years with, you or Todd? Would you like to take a guess at the result?
0: No, I would not.
1: Well, 88% say you.
0: Yeah.
1: A little lopsided.
0: Well, I think there is a uniqueness to Todd, but you might tire on the uniqueness.
2: I'm not for everyone.
0: You're kind of like...
2: I'm only for 12%.
0: Like, if I was going on a road trip with Zach Galifianakis, like, I would have fun on the road trip, but I wouldn't want to get on a road trip for a couple of years after that.
2: Yeah, that's fair. As a regular, consistent thing, that would get annoying.
0: Yes, Jim.
1: Since we've been talking, Dan, you've lost 3% of the vote, so I don't know what happened. It's 85 now.
0: Ryan Russillo, host of the Ryan Russillo Show on Barstool Sports. Where are you right now?
3: I am in San Antonio, day two with no water in the hotel.
0: What happened?
3: We're just low on water here, Dan. That helped.
0: Well, you're going to have to go down to the Riverwalk to bathe.
3: Yeah, it looks like... that's frowned upon, and I don't think I want to do it. Maybe day three, though. Times would get desperate. I'm just glad I didn't bring, like, a girlfriend or something with me, because it would have been tough to be like, hey, we're going to go to the game, one of the finals, but you're not going to be able to bathe.
0: Well, you know, you could ask maybe somebody with the Spurs, could you shower? Hey, can I get there early? Can I shower before the team gets here?
3: I've never thought of pulling the move of, like, I'm really interested in joining the gym, I'm moving to the community, you know, I picked a job, or what, can I just get a day pass,
0: yes,
3: and then shower, do some abs, and go, this isn't for me.
0: I mentioned that Ryan Windhorst talked about, can Wemby be the face of basketball in the United States, if you're not from the United States? Is he already the face of the NBA?
3: He's already going to go into next year, I think, marrying the belt of the best player in the world. There's been title holders here for maybe a couple of years. As you were talking about it, I was thinking about it, because, you know, that's different than maybe being the face of the NBA to being the accepted best player in the world, because it's just what he does defensively on top of everything else. But how many big guys have been the face of the NBA?
0: Shaq was. Bill Russell was, or will,
3: sure,
0: probably were. Kareem. Guessing. Giannis for a little while. Joker for a little while. Embiid wasn't the face, even though he was an MVP. But, yeah, we usually don't single out. Like, Olajuwon was there with Jordan, so he wasn't the face of the league.
3: But don't you think, like, when we're talking about face, we're talking about, like, a popularity thing more so than just the best single player? And I think Shaq's popularity, your point, is like he transcended just being the most dominant big man or dominant player in the league at those times, but he was a star. He was somebody kids were excited about. You know, the thing that you understand is covering sports for so long, that this person that's not just an incredible performer, but also attracts all of this outside interest. And I think Wembanyama can do that from a curiosity standpoint. The rule I always have is, like, if my mother were to walk by the TV and go, what's going on there? And then you explain for a couple minutes Wembanyama and his backstory, the fact that they found a basketball player that basically pushes the boundaries of what we thought was possible from a human being. I think all of that, like, puts him on the path to be able to do it, but it's so foreign, like, what he is able to do. And I don't mean that because he's from another country, but, like, if you tried to describe what this guy was or what

0: will have a player like this. I don't know that anybody would have ever believed it, but I do believe there's a personality aspect to being the face of the NBA that gets all sorts of generations excited about, you know, the attraction of the player and that personality.
1: Yeah, I still think that Steph Curry is the most impactful player in the history of the NBA from the standpoint of you can relate to him. Size-wise, you can relate to him. Every kid wants to shoot threes. Not everybody can be the big guy, can dunk, be Vince Carter, be 7'4". But you're around Steph Curry and you go, that guy is doing that? Like, you couldn't be like Mike. Like, yeah, we wanted to. Nobody was going to be like Mike. We can be in our minds like Steph Curry. And I think that impact is felt around the world. I mean, he just signed that shoe contract, what, 10 years, $400 million in China? I still think what he's doing will resonate more years from now just because he gave everybody at least that thought, I might be able to do this at a high level.
0: You're right, because you can watch Wembanyama and be in awe. Nobody goes, like, hey, I'm going to do that now. No, you're not. You're not going to do that now. And I remember in the beginning with Steph where, you know, talking about boundaries, I remember in the beginning thinking, is this real? And that was from a style. It wasn't that he was 7'4". I thought, is he actually going to be able to do this? Is he going to be able to take this many threes? Is he going to be able to pull up in this many different ways and keep furthering out, like, what's an acceptable shot? And it was so impressive that I was actually worried it was a little fluky that first year. Like, is this the new normal? And he changed the game from a playing style, like an influential way of approaching this, that now everybody has just accepted as the norm. And
1: we had the shot, though, Ryan, against OKC,
0: right,
1: the infamous green bang, bang, and I thought, boy, he's going to get yelled at by Steve Kerr. And then when I asked Kerr about it, he goes, no, I had to let him do it. I saw it too often. I had to let him do it. Because that shot is, I mean, that's the hash mark there. I mean, that was Caitlin Clark stuff now, but back then you're like, oh, my God, he's going to get yelled at.
0: Yeah, right. I mean, he's not only influential in a great way, just take all the bad shots high school kids are taking around.
1: Yeah, I know. It is tough. When you go and watch kids who are in the sixth grade, that's all they care about. They already got their three-point celebration down. They just have to hit the three-pointer first.
0: Yeah, well, I'll go to some draft stuff, and I'll see guys pulling up, and I go, are you just pulling up to show that you're willing to pull up because it doesn't go in? And we can blame Steph for that forever. But, you know, I was listening to you talk about Otani again, and, you know, I do think that there have been times in the past where, like, some of us would even get in trouble by suggesting, hey, do you have to be American to be the face of the sport? Does there have to be some sort of connection? And, you know, I don't know. I mean, Otani's so guarded that you have to kind of play the game, I think, a little bit as a personality to just want to expand everyone's interest in you. And as dynamic and ridiculous as Otani's impact is on this game, I wonder if Wembanyama has, like, we're only year three into this, but if he were to win this thing, is there, like, an invitation into more of his personality that makes people feel like, okay, this is somebody that I know better, and I'm enjoying the basketball part of it, but I also enjoy who he is. It's so early, nobody hates him yet.
1: Yeah, and I like the fact that he's pretty much been accommodating to the media. He's very interesting. He doesn't sound like a 22-year-old. He truly cares about winning. He cared about the All-Star game. He cared about the Olympics. Like, there is something about him that's hard not to like, and Ohtani is not going to let you in. So we have to be from afar, go, man, he is wonderful. Wemby's giving you personality to go along with everything else. I think that's the unique part of him. We're talking to Ryan Russillo, the host of the Ryan Russillo Show on Barstool Sports. Feels like these two teams are underdogs. Both. Do you get that feeling at all, or is it just me?
0: Well, the Knicks are underdogs because they're not the Spurs, and as incredible as this run is, to win this many games in a row with that point differential, I mean, they just churn through the entire East, but I would tell you that watching the East in the playoffs, like, every team became the worst version of themselves, whether it was Detroit almost losing to the 8th seed, and then Detroit advancing, and you go, my God, their offense really is this bad. You look at Cleveland, who took 7 games to get through Toronto, and then you go,

0: that I don't trust, players I don't necessarily trust. So credit for Nick for rolling through all of them, but their path was not even close to what it would take to get through OKC. As you said that, I go, I wonder where he's going here with the Spurs, but you're right. Six of their top eight players, Dan, have never played in the playoffs prior to this postseason. This is not supposed to happen. There are rules to NBA championships. And in the last couple of years, we've had, you know, a bending of those rules a little bit, where if you look at the pacing, you go, normally you have to have one of those 10 guys or two of those top 15 guys. And it was more about depth and a play style, but that's when the game set of the NBA Finals, but that's not normal. And here you have this first team where usually, you know, we've all grown up with you have to go through your playoff losses to get that seasoning. OKC, in a way, is kind of ahead of schedule to only have that second round loss to Dallas, which I thought was disappointing prior to winning a title. But the Spurs, you're not supposed to be able to do this with only playoff minutes from Harrison Barnes and De'Aaron Fox as your group.
1: You posted something on social media, I think, yesterday about Charles Barkley. I think it was, you know, a great game that he had, like 47 points or something. And it made me think, I liken Charles Barkley to John Madden, that we don't realize, a whole generation didn't realize that he was a Hall of Fame football player. And I think there's a whole generation that's not going to realize Charles Barkley was one of the 50 greatest players, 30 greatest players of all time, because he's so good at this job. John Madden was so good with his other job. I don't know if you can think of anybody else where you go, hey, did you realize that guy used to be? Because Charles certainly does. I mean, Dick Vitale wasn't a good basketball coach. So it's not like you go, man, I didn't realize he was a good basketball coach. Is there anybody else that comes up that might be in that category with John Madden and Charles Barkley?
0: Probably not that category. I remember as a kid being annoyed by Chris Collinsworth on games, and now I love him. But when I was a kid, and then I remember asking my dad, I was like, I hope he was terrible. And my dad was like, no, he's actually really good. And now I appreciate Collinsworth now that I've done the job for a while. I remember Al McGuire. My dad would be like, oh, Al McGuire, he's just that whole thing, like that family. So that was a little different. But I'm glad you said that. I was kidding around on the Charles would get 70 a game today just because I'm so tired of these eras battling it out. Somehow people from the 90s ignoring human evolution and realizing, like, look, there's just more talented players. I think some of the physical stuff is a little overrated because they show a Pistons clip of somebody getting murdered at the rim and you see it over and over and over again. And you're like, do you realize that didn't happen every single drive? And I think a lot of the defensive rules were really simplistic and all that kind of stuff. But, you know, what I kind of despise about what has happened to the way we talk about this stuff is how simple everyone wants to make it. And I don't understand why the audience wants things to be so simple, whereas Charles somehow is a loser because he doesn't have a ring. When I look at Charles, look, I'm incredibly biased. Charles is my favorite athlete of all time. No one will ever surpass him. I worship him as a kid. It means the world to me that I became friendly with him through this profession that we have. But it's been so long that there are some games you go back and look at his run where you're like, okay, I know he wasn't Jordan. I know he wasn't Magic. I know he wasn't third. But it's forgotten how close he was. But those were his contemporaries. And I guess as a historian, I try to just battle that battle every day.
1: Yeah, I've always been fascinated with Charles because when you stand next to him and you realize, you know, when somebody says, you know, he was listed at 6'6", and I said, no, he's not 6'6". He may be 6'4 and a half, maybe 6'5". But when you see what he's doing, what he did, like there's no one like him. That when you think of the NBA, there's all kinds of body types. And there's all kinds of players, and you go, how did he do that? Like, he's in that category where you go, he just did it. He was powerful. He was big. He was coming at you. He wasn't stopping. And you're right. You know, he led the Dream Team in scoring. He was there. For a moment, he was there with Mike. And then Mike said, Charles, got some nice parting gifts for you, but I got to go win a title.
0: That Suns series, to me, is, you know, again, I was getting a little bit older there. I mean, my most disappointing sports memory as a kid is the 86 World Series, but I remember I was listening to that game on the radio because I was coming back home and I was on a boat. So I was like, how am I making that? You know, how would I allow this to happen? And when that shot went in, I was just absolutely devastated, even though I probably wasn't too old to be that devastated.

0: you said something earlier before I jumped on about like Otani and Wembanyama. And the reason I've always loved basketball the most is that if you truly are that great, you can decide, all right, enough of this. Like, this is my possession. And in baseball, you can hit it right at somebody. You can throw a perfect pitch if somebody gets on something. Football, you're relying on so many other things that are happening. And this isn't like, hey, basketball is the best because of all these reasons. But to me, basketball, if you are truly that great, your greatness is going to show up. And a lot of that is your mentality. And that's what I always loved about Chuck, is that Chuck would go, I'm now deciding to just impact this game with will alone. And to bring it full circle, that's kind of what I love the most about Wembanyama, is that he has shown there are times where he gets so mad at the opponent that he's almost willing to make a bad decision to show you that he's angry and that he's so forceful. And in those moments throughout the playoffs, like, that's the stuff I get as excited about any block or three that he makes.
1: Great to talk to you. If anybody in San Antonio would like to let Ryan into their house so he can shower, you can get in touch with us. We'll certainly pass on that information. In fact, if you breathe in real deeply, guys, you can smell Ryan. It smells a little like Boston.
0: Victory?
1: Oh, victory, yes. That's what it smells. Victory. It smells like the Red Sox right now.
0: That's not a compliment.
1: No, it's not. Good to talk to you. Thank you, Ryan.
0: Thanks, Dan.
1: That's Ryan Russillo. He has the Ryan Russillo Show. All right, we'll take a break. Update our poll results. Reggie Miller in an hour from now. 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
10: I'm meteorologist Lou Jaton with your Wednesday forecast. Plenty of sunshine today. High temperatures in the low 80s. Winds from the east at about 5 miles per hour. Clear skies tonight with overnight lows around 60. Southeast winds at 5. For Thursday, sunny. High temperatures in the low 80s. South winds at 5 once again. And for Friday, mostly sunny. High temperatures in the low 80s. Mostly cloudy Saturday, mid-80s. I'm meteorologist Lou Jaton on the Fan.
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0: 877-3DP show. Operator Tyler sitting by doing absolutely nothing but answering your phone calls. Played golf yesterday with some of the backroom guys, also Dylan. So Mario, who directs the show, the eyes and ears. Big Day Ray, part of the gambling podcast. And we went out and played. And I don't know if you've ever played golf with somebody where they want to act like they're a pro, where they'll twirl their club after they've hit a shot. So Mario is about, I don't know, 40 yards away on a par 5. And he brings out a 60-degree pitching wedge. And he hits it, and he stops, and he poses. And I'm next to Dylan, and I go, that thing's going to be 30. So he's 40 yards out. I said, he's going to be 30 yards short. But he's posing. He's standing there posing it. And we laugh. We go, what is he doing? And it, he hit it 10 yards. But, I mean, it looked beautiful that it went up in the air, came back down. And we go, you're still away. you can still hit again there, Mario. Yeah, Paul.
1: Back in the day, and I don't know if Tiger invented the spinning of the club, but that meant that shot's within 5 feet.
0: Oh, yeah. You would twirl it. They call it

0: Yes, Dylan.
1: Yeah, Tiger would twirl the club as he was walking towards the ball that he just drilled onto the green. Mario did that, except it was on the fringe, I think.
0: No, it didn't get to the fringe.
1: It didn't even get to the fringe?
0: It wasn't even close. And I go, what is he posing for?
1: The shot before that, too, or it might have been the hole before, he had a wedge in his hand, and we were, like, at a 90-degree angle from him, and
0: the ball
1: just came sailing over the golf cart.
0: He almost took me out. You know, when you're to the side of somebody, and you go, well, they can't hit it. Like, you usually say that with bad golfers, they can't hit it. He hit a shot that went right over my head, and didn't even yell four. Like, it went sideways, and I went, that takes talent to be able to do that. All right, some phone calls here. We'll talk about the Madden curse. Maybe Caleb Williams of the Chicago Bears will be on the cover of Madden. I think that's what it looks like. Has anybody ever turned down the Madden cover because of the curse? We'll talk about that coming up. Phil in Iowa is back. Hi, Phil.
2: 5'6" and optimistic, 132. Quick story and then a bet proposal for Todd. I got done with open mic last night, and all the comics got off the stage. And a comic comes up to me. I'd introduced myself as Phil from Iowa. And a guy comes up and goes, hey, did you call into the Dan Patrick Show? Which made my night. But he proceeded to ask me if I went to El Bait Shop when Seton O'Connor was in town. And I was like, Seton a stand-up? And he said, no, he was just over there. Like, well, no, I didn't go. I didn't get the memo that Seton was in Des Moines, but... My bet proposal for Todd, I will float you one game. I want the San Antonio Spurs to the championship. So if they win in seven, tie to the face to me. Nick win at all, tie to the face to me. Spurs have to win in six or less.
0: How about that? He's giving you a game.
3: You know what? Let's do that.
0: All right.
3: Have some fun with that.
0: All right, Phil. It's on.
3: There you go, Phil.
0: All right. Dylan has a double or nothing bet. On the finals?
1: Yeah, either get two or zero.
0: Okay, you have the Knicks?
1: I did.
0: Okay. Dan in Washington. Hi, Dan. What's on your mind today?
4: Hey, what up, DB?
0: Hey,
4: 6'2", 190. So, I coach youth basketball here in Spokane, and I'll tell you, I completely agree with Wemby being face of the NBA. It is Wemby mania. Across the league, I coach 10-year-olds, and every single one of them is all in on the NBA. Wemby is must-watch TV. It's been fantastic because as a basketball guy myself, my son's just all in on basketball. But it is transforming the way these kids, especially at this influential age of 10 to 12 years old, they are all in on Wemby, and it has really taken the basketball world by storm.
0: But also, and thank you, Dan. Look at the numbers, the ratings for the Western Conference Finals, that final game. Like, they had, like, 15 million, I think. It's a pretty impressive number. And these are two small market teams. But that's because of Wemby. That's the Wemby factor. Yeah, Paul.
5: And we've talked about this before. Adam Silver wants to make this a worldwide league, and now he has the player to do it.
0: Yeah, the commissioner wanted to make it a worldwide league, David Stern. He was just way ahead of his time. You're seeing this with the NFL. The NFL is looking at the blueprint that baseball has, and certainly the NBA. The NFL wants to have global domination. That's why they're going to have flag football all over the world. It's really hard to have football leagues. It's really easy to have flag football. It might be 10 years, 15 years. You'll get a couple of players who have played flag football around the world, and they'll get a tryout with an NFL team. I mean, you have to look at this and have a 25, 30, 40-year plan of what you want to do. The international games. We're going to get to the point where it feels like we're going to have a game just about every night. We're pretty close to that now. And, yes, we're doing away with the traditional Sunday football. But you have to understand, if you're Amazon or, I mean, go down the list of streaming partners, they want to have exclusivity. You can have a game, you know, five games on CBS affiliates at 1 o'clock on Sunday. Amazon and some of these other streaming partners are like, no, we want a standalone. ESPN wants, you know, Monday night, NBC Sunday night, Thursday night Amazon. Like, you want your own.

0: Fox, you know, the late Sunday afternoon window. And I get it. I mean, do I love football on Sunday? Yes, but I don't need five games at 1 o'clock. Now, if any of those games at 1 o'clock were Monday night or Thursday night, then we would care. But there are quite a few games where you go, I don't know if I'm up for Arizona, you know, against Carolina right now. Just not. By the way, how do you think the Arizona Cardinal fan base should feel after yesterday? Myles Garrett is coming to town. How do you think San Francisco felt? Seattle felt? NFC West, man. And I don't know if Arizona, I think they're underdogs in every single game. But do you just embrace that? Would you just say, you know what, we're going to trade Marvin Harrison? Let's just get a first-round pick. Now, Marvin Harrison's been a disappointment from what we thought he was going to be. But if you're Arizona, at what point do you say, we're going to compete with Cleveland and probably with the Jets, although I think the Jets will be better than what people think. So you're competing with one or two other teams to get Arch Manning. That's what it comes down to. If I'm Arizona, I'm not good. I've got my quarterback holding out. I do have Jeremiah Love, poor guy. Maybe you just say, you know what, let's trade Marvin Harrison. Let's trade Trey McBride. Let's just be bad. Yes, Dylan.
1: Yeah, that'll be a nice welcome to the NFL thing where Jeremiah Love has to potentially run up the gut against Aaron Donald or run outside against Myles Garrett twice a year.
0: Yep. Yeah, I feel bad for him. I was thinking, God, I hope he goes to the Titans. Because there's hope there. There's no hope in Arizona. Yes, Paul.
2: Yeah, Marvin Harrison Jr. is going into year three. Rookie year, 62 catches. Last year, in 10 starts, 41 catches. But his catch per game number is stagnant.
0: Yeah, I know. But they got Trey McBride, who's wonderful. But that's... Can you tank? Can you be that obvious if you're Arizona and just say, you know, we got a great deal for Marvin Harrison. Or a great we couldn't pass this up. I would go all in. Yes, Mark.
3: Unfortunately, they're going to be tanking whether they're on the team or not.
0: But this isn't one of those where you got ping pong balls. Like, if you're the worst team, you get the first pick. There's no chance, you know, where you got to go, oh, my God, you know, San Antonio's going to win this. Yes, Mark, or Dylan.
1: Yeah, and also, it would be nice to have Marvin Harrison around for when you do unintentionally tank and get a quarterback next year. I think it would be nice to have someone to throw to. I'm not going to totally write him off because he hasn't exactly had the best situation of all time.
0: Yeah, but then you're going to get a contract year the next year, and then do I want to extend him? I don't know about that. Update the poll results if you can.
1: Yeah, Dan, I'll give you the results, and then we got some options for hour two. 82% of people say they would rather spend 24 years with you over Todd. Creeping down a little bit. And then this one's kind of interesting. I saw this story. If you won a ring even though your team lost the finals, would you want it? So Jeremy Sochan was traded from the Spurs to the Knicks partway through the season, and he's in line to get a ring from either team. So if the Knicks lose and you get a Spurs ring, would you want that?
0: Would I proudly display it? Probably not.
1: Yeah.
0: But I'm in the content business. And if it creates conversation, and then you could say, yeah, I got to play with Wemby and Jalen Brunson. So it doesn't have to be a negative. It can be, hey, I got traded to the Knicks. We lost, but I got to play with both of these players in a magical year. Yes, Bill.
1: But if people ask if you're an NBA champion,
0: yeah,
1: you say yeah?
0: Yeah.
1: Really?
0: Yeah.
1: It's like a hole-in-one on a par three course. Is it really cool?
0: Yeah. Yes. Yes, it does. Yes, Paul.
2: Sochan played 28 games with the Spurs earlier this year. He averaged like 13 minutes a game. He's only averaging about 4 minutes a game in the playoffs with the Knicks. I don't know if you could accept the ring from the Spurs.
0: Okay, if we won a sports Emmy and Marvin came in, you came in and replaced Seton, let's say three-quarters of the way through the year, would you feel like you won a sports Emmy with the Dan Patrick?

0: I would, but I'm also not going head to head against Seton. You know.
1: But you're kind of coming in at the very end.
0: I'll take the scraps.
1: Okay.
0: But I think it's different because it's one thing if he was getting a ring from the Spurs if they won and he got traded to like some other random team, the Hornets, whatever.
1: Well, let's say he got traded. Let's say Seton went to NFL Live.
0: Oh no.
1: So he goes to NFL Live, but he goes there 3/4 of the way through the season. And then we win the Sports Emmy. Is he going to feel like a champion with us? Will he join us on stage?
0: Yeah.
1: I mean, I would invite him on stage. But Seton's not going to NFL. Yes, Paul.
2: What if at the end of the Game 7, the Knicks hit a shot, or the Spurs hit a shot to win the title? And Jeremy Sochin just starts running over and celebrating.
1: Yeah.
2: Let's go.
1: He's we up did
2: on,
1: it.
2: On a podium.
1: Yeah. All right. I'm gonna take a break. More phone calls. Reggie Miller next hour. The Madden NFL cover curse. Does it still exist? A look back at 25 years after this.

0: Let me get personal here. Have you ever wiped with a piece of dry single-ply toilet paper and wondered, is this as good as it gets? Well, it's not. It gets a lot better than that. Right, Todd? Wouldn't you say that Dude Wipes gets a whole lot better?
1: Much better.
0: Thank you. 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
4: 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Hello, West Kentucky Star Newsroom. I'm Brad Munson. A Callaway County jail inmate has been convicted in connection with the May 2025 assault of a deputy jailer.
5: According to a news release from the Callaway County Jail, after an investigation and subsequent prosecution, Chase Byerly was convicted in Callaway Circuit Court of inmate assault on a correctional employee. He was also charged as a persistent felony offender. As a result of the conviction, Byerly was sentenced to 3 years of incarceration. The charges for which he was originally incarcerated were later dismissed. I'm Todd Hamilton.
4: A Hickman County man's been charged with drug trafficking after a two-county investigation.
6: The Graves County and Hickman County Sheriff's Offices joined together in an investigation of methamphetamine trafficking in the two counties. Information uncovered by detectives led them to 46-year-old Randall K. Riley of Hickman County. Undercover detectives reportedly made purchases of methamphetamine from Riley. Then on Tuesday, deputies from Graves and Hickman County caught up with Riley along Reed Road near the Hickman-Graves County line. He was arrested and charged with trafficking in methamphetamine and being a persistent felony offender. Riley has a prior methamphetamine conviction from 2021 out of McCracken County. Detectives are continuing to investigate. I'm Mike Cooper.
4: Paducah's 5th annual Juneteenth celebration now has a new name. Friday, June 19th will now be titled as Freedom Fest. Paducah's Juneteenth celebration, Paducah McCracken County NAACP, with the City of Paducah and the Community Growth Legacy Foundation, will host the event from 5:30 to 8 p.m. at the National Quilt Museum Lawn. 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There will be a free concert by Nashville-based band, the DVL Review, with local performer Red Velvet, the Goddess, opening. 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You can purchase official Freedom Fest t-shirts with proceeds benefiting the Paducah McCracken County NAACP. There are several other events that will be happening in Paducah to celebrate Juneteenth. 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
7: Well, Jason, I've got to tell you, you're pretty much everything this company is looking for in an entry-level candidate.
8: Pretty.
7: Your resume isn't quite what we're used to, but you've got a fantastic work ethic.
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8: So, should we talk about the job?
7: Oh, what? The job? Oh, sorry.

0: I have no way of recruiting or even meeting you. 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

0: 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More phone calls coming up. Is it still a curse? The Madden hover. You go back to Eddie George in 2001, Dante Culpepper in 2002. Dante Culpepper was a thing. He had 33 touchdowns, went 11-5 as a first-time starter in 2000, and then injuries cost him the next year. He had 14 touchdowns, 13 picks, and was cursed. Ended up going to the Miami Dolphins as well, but he blew out his knee. Marshall Faulk, in 2002, he broke down, missing almost half a dozen starts, never topped 1,000 yards again. He was cursed. Eddie George was cursed in 01. He kind of was at the end of his career as far as getting, never averaged more than 3.4 yards per carry after that. Michael Vick in 04, he fractured his fibula, and he was cursed. Ray Lewis in 2005, not cursed football-wise, might have been in life.
1: Why would it happen?
0: 06, Donovan McNabb. He got injured and had the scuffle with Terrell Owens, and they went 6-10, so he was cursed. Sean Alexander in 07. Boy, he had a year. He had, five straight 1,000-yard seasons, and then it came to a halt. He went from 1,800, didn't he have like 29 touchdowns that year, to 896. 2 years later, out of the NFL. Cursed. Vince Young in 08, cursed. He had 9 touchdowns, 17 interceptions. Brett Favre, 09. He was on the cover, 22 interceptions, hurt his shoulder, and then he eventually moved on to Minnesota. Cursed. 2010, Larry Fitzgerald, Troy Polamalu. Larry had a standard Pro Bowl season. Polamalu missed a career-high 11 games, and he had an MCL injury. So half was cursed. Drew Brees

0: 2011. Cursed. Pro Bowl selection, but career high, franchise high, 22 interceptions. The Saints lost to the 7-9 Seahawks in the playoffs. Cursed. Peyton Hillis, 2012. Paulie's favorite player. White running backs for 500, Alex. He had one 1,000-yard season. Then he missed a half a dozen games. Cursed. I don't know how he got – who voted on when Peyton Hillis of the Browns got the cover of Madden? Was that fans got to vote on that, Marvin?
1: Correct.
0: Okay. Calvin Johnson, 2013, not cursed. 2014, Adrian Peterson, they said half cursed. You had some issues off the field. Richard Sherman, 2015, not cursed. 2016, Odell Beckham Jr. III, not cursed. Rob Gronkowski, he was injured, herniated disc, other injuries, cursed. Tom Brady, 2018, not cursed. Antonio Brown, 2019, cursed. 2020, Patrick Mahomes, not cursed. Lamar Jackson, 2021, not cursed. Tom Brady, 2022, with Patrick Mahomes, not cursed. John Madden was on the cover of Madden in 2023. He died at the age of 85 in 2021, and then they put him on the cover as part of a tribute. 2024, Josh Allen, not cursed. 2025, Christian McCaffrey. He was cursed because he was banged up. Career low, 202 yards rushing by the end of 2024. So, let's see. You do the numbers. 14 of the 24 cover athletes from 01 to 2024, cursed. 3 of 10 from the last 10 years, cursed. Oh, is there a curse? And how many players have, didn't LaDainian Tomlinson say he did not want to be on the cover of Madden? Yeah, Paul.
1: We found a couple different stories on that. LT turned it down. Some people speculated it was because of the curse, but then another story said it's because of the compensation or lack thereof.
0: Oh, anybody else reportedly turned down the cover? Because Caleb Williams is set to be the cover guy for Madden 2027. How do you feel about that?
1: You don't need it. You love that he's eligible and great enough to be there, popular enough to be there, but it's like it gets in your head.
0: Should he be on the cover?
1: As opposed to, yeah, I would say young, exciting, plays to the younger audience that have are getting in video games.
0: Well, what about Jackson Smith and Jigba?
1: He's right up there. Yeah, Super Bowl.
0: I mean, he has done so.
1: Yeah.
0: Caleb Williams has done it.
1: No, just playoffs.
0: Yes.
2: So I'm seeing that when LaDainian Tomlinson was up for the cover, a fan created SaveLTFromMadden.com. Should Paul do Save Caleb Williams from Madden.com?
0: It might be too late.
1: Too late.
2: You think so?
0: Yeah, he's already.
2: You can't reverse it?
0: No, he's already going to be on the cover. Yeah. Reverse the curse. Drake May. Drake May went to a Super Bowl. Caleb Williams is more popular social media-wise, more polarizing. But there are other candidates that I would say have accomplished something. Yes, Paul?
1: It's kind of akin to Vince Young making it. Vince Young didn't make a playoff. He was above 500 as a starter his first 2 years, and it made two Pro Bowls as an alternate and got the Madden.
0: Aiden in Utah. Hi, Aiden. What do you have for me today?
3: Yeah, good morning, DP. You kind of stole my thunder last segment. I was going to call him, you know, just bash on the Cardinals, but nothing stopped me, so I'm still going to. The Seattle Seahawks won the Super Bowl. They have the offensive player of the year. The Rams have the reigning MVP. They just traded for the defensive player of the year. The Niners, they're always going to be there. But the Cardinals are in a contract dispute with Jacoby Brissett. There's levels to the NFC West there.
0: Thank you, Aiden. Aaron in Fort Wayne. Hi, Aaron.
4: Hey, Dan. Thanks for taking my call. Always appreciate it. Since Todd can't think of a memorable moment in 24 years, I'm going to want to say congratulations for being together for 24 years. But I want to bring this

0: Maybe if it's an upscale corduroy company, maybe Patrick and Wales, because corduroy comes from the name Walu, which means like the lines in a...
1: No, it's already vocal cords. It's my vocal cords and my cords. Or coordination. That could be the name of the company. But yeah, I have cord on cord today, my outfit. Yeah, Paul.
2: Is there anywhere else on your body you could add corduroy or be peaked?
1: If I could get corduroy sneakers, maybe I would do that. Kevin in San Antonio. Hi, Kevin.
3: Howdy, y'all. Dan, long time, first time. Just thought I'd be crazy enough to respond to your kind of crazy offer for poor Ryan Russillo. While I find it a little bit odd that, parent companies can't find another hotel for him, water is an issue here in South Texas. We are still coming out of a drought. So as an avid Spurs fan, thought I'd just throw out the idea that if Mr. Russillo really finds his only opportunity this day is the highly polluted river and the Riverwalk, I'd let him borrow my house. He can have it free of charge. I live on the far west side out here, and he can have the whole house to himself.
1: Well, thank you, Kevin. Yeah, Ryan Russillo, he's in a San Antonio hotel, and for the last 2 days has no water in the San Antonio hotel. So I thought if anybody wants to let Ryan come over and shower before going to game one tonight, that'd be very nice. Like, who wouldn't want to have Ryan Russillo lathering up in their shower? Reggie Miller will join us. Who's in the confessional? 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
2: I'm meteorologist Lou Jaton with your Wednesday forecast. Plenty of sunshine today. High temperatures in the low 80s. Winds from the east at about 5 miles per hour. Clear skies tonight with overnight lows around 60. Southeast winds at 5. For Thursday, sunny. High temperatures in the low 80s. South winds at 5 once again. And for Friday, mostly sunny. High temperatures in the low 80s. Mostly cloudy Saturday, mid 80s. I'm meteorologist Lou Jaton.
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1: Louis Riddick, he played in the NFL. He was a safety.
0: Hosted by Dan Patrick and joined by the four Danettes.
2: The Rams, they know how to develop and utilize guys that they get. I love the Rams' approach this offseason. I think it's perfect. It's the perfect combination of we have a Hall of Fame quarterback that we know is year to year. We have an offense that has great diversity and multiplicity in terms of the way we can attack. We have one of the best young play callers that the game's ever seen. And defensively now, we addressed our Achilles heel, the reason why we lost to the Seahawks in the first place with these corners.
0: Broadcasting from the man cave.
2: And now, we've got the one guy who every single team fears when the game's on the line.
0: This is Dan Patrick.
1: Who does Reggie Miller like? We'll talk to him coming up in about 20 minutes from now. Final hour on this Wednesday. We got pizza in the oven here. So we got lobster and goat cheese pizza, lobster fra Diablo pizza, sausage and pepperoni vodka pizza, sausage and margarita pizza. Who has it better than me?
3: Nobody.
1: Dylan doing double duty there in the back row and also doing the cooking with the pizza. Stat of the day brought to you by Panini America, the official trading cards of the Dan Patrick Show. The world's best take on Riviera Country Club. That's Riviera Country Club, U.S. Women's Open, and that'll be on NBC and Peacock. It all starts tomorrow, NBC and Peacock. Poll question, we'll have a new one. Reggie will join us coming up. Your phone calls, 877-3DP-SHOW. Operator sitting by. Goddard will take your calls. Good morning if you're watching on Peacock. Thank you for downloading the app. All right, Dylan, poll question. My Golden Knights come from behind. And it was historical last night. First time in Stanley Cup final history, the team on the road down by more than one goal ended up coming back and winning. They were down a couple of goals, came back and won it in dramatic fashion. 5-4, the final. Let me give you the exact wording on that. Okay. So the Golden Knights, first road team in NHL history to win game one in the final.

0: You said the total, it was like 800 something?
1: Yeah, 845.
0: I thought that was pretty friendly, not gonna lie, just for 30 people.
1: But this is only 2 hours, and it's husband and wife with kids at a one-year-old's party. This isn't exactly, you know, body shots.
0: Yeah, but the, like you said, it's a bar in Brooklyn. Those are, the deals are few and far between.
1: I'm gonna guess, let's say 15 couples, 30 people had two beers each.
0: There could be a couple, you know, mercenaries in there who did most of the damage, too.
1: Well, apparently, my wife found out about a John Daly.
0: Oh, yeah.
1: And she goes, you heard about a John Daly? And I go, yes. And she goes, boy, it's really good. I go, hun, slow down. It used to be an Arnold Palmer, and then Daly added vodka to it.
0: I had one of those yesterday.
1: A John Daly?
0: Yeah, when we were
1: on
0: the course.
1: Oh, that's right. You did. Yeah. You ordered a John. Well, you ordered a John Daly, a transfusion, a Bloody Mary. You had what other?
0: Seltzer.
1: Seltzer.
0: I'd make the rounds.
1: You guys had cigars. I didn't have anything to drink, but you guys did some damage to my account.
0: We offered you a cigar and you turned it down. I was surprised.
1: No, I drink after 5 o'clock. I don't drink before.
0: What about smoke?
1: I don't smoke until after 7.
0: After you've had 2 hours of drinking, then you start smoking?
1: Well, no, I'm not drinking from 5 to 7, but I might have a beer or two prior to dinner, then maybe a glass of wine, and then I'll retire to the basement and have a cigar and some tequila.
0: Sounds lovely, actually.
1: I know. It is. It drives my wife crazy if my schedule gets thrown off. So she'll go, hey, you want to take a walk after dinner? I'll go, well, wait, what time are we going to be back? She goes, we'll be back before 7. I said, okay, as long as we're back before 7, because 7 is when tequila starts.
0: Tequila time.
1: Yes, Bo.
2: You have the ability to change the time of tequila time. It's not a hard set thing like a TV show.
1: I am a very routine-like person.
2: That's true.
1: Yes. Yes, Don.
3: I thought you were going to say you were going to get back in touch like the NBA or NHL pregame show starts, usually in the 7 ballpark, but this is strictly alcohol.
1: Yes. I have priorities, Don. Yes, Paul.
2: Going back to the watch party tonight at MSG, we should have gotten tickets and sat courtside and taken a bunch of pictures and said, look at us, courtside at MSG. No one would have known the piece.
1: But I don't want to be courtside if you're looking at the Jumbotron.
2: Right, but just for the shot of looking like we're on Celebrity Row.
1: Yeah, but then I don't want to stay and watch a game.

0: this when you go to, you know, Cowboys game. Like, courtside would be the worst seat to have. Yes, Tom?
1: What's a comfortable distance to travel on a school night or a work night, as opposed to it being a Friday or Saturday game? How far are you willing to go to sit in an arena that's not actually having the game, you know, being played before?
0: Marvin's going to a watch party.
2: I am in the city.
0: Yeah, he's going to a watch party in the city. I said, you better not show up tired tomorrow.
2: And that's never been me. I've come back here from a Sunday night football game, and that gets out way later. No, yeah. I'm always ready.
0: Okay.
2: This is the only job I've ever loved.
0: Yeah, but, you know, when you're working a Sunday night, it's different than when you're going to a watch party where it's supposed to be fun. So the atmosphere, you might get caught up in the atmosphere and have a beverage or two. You're not drinking when you're doing Sunday night football.
2: First of all, you don't know that.
0: Yes, I do.
2: Second of all, you know I'm not a drinker like that anyway. So. The Shirley Temples, it's an open bar, so the Shirley Temples will be flown.
0: How much do Shirley Temples cost in a bar?
2: $3, $4.
0: Okay. Yes, Dylan.
3: Do you want me to go with him, make sure he keeps it buttoned up and everything?
0: No.
3: Sure?
0: Yes, I've seen you.
3: Thank you.
0: Yeah, you don't get cheated. You will drink what Marvin doesn't drink.
3: That's true. Yeah. I'll drink a dirty Shirley.
0: Yeah. Yes, Todd.
1: If you're going just for fun, though, you can bow out earlier in control. But if you're working and you've made a commitment, and Marvin has told us about all the things he has to do post-game, and there's all kinds of wiring and things that have to be put away, that becomes like an all-night affair that has to come straight to work because it's 2, 3 o'clock in the morning.
0: Thank you, Todd. Todd in Indiana. Hi, Todd. What do you have for me?
4: 6'4", 175. Dan, in honor of you and Todd being 24 years together, this isn't an instrument, but this is the gift of music for Fritzy. Fritzy, I have your emergency Hall & Oates hotline.
1: What do you got?
4: And do you want the phone number?
1: Sure. I think I've seen this online, but just in case there's alternate ones, I want to make sure I'm going to the right place.
0: I don't know which one. Giving this out, but thank you, Todd. I don't know if Todd needs a Hall & Oates emergency hotline number.
1: I got it all in my AirPods.
0: Yes.
5: You just thank you, Todd, in the caller.
0: I know. Thank you, Todd. Let's see. Chris in L.A. Hi, Chris.
6: Hey, Dan. As a lawyer in L.A., I'm going to make my argument to you as to why I think Shohei definitely could be the face of baseball.
0: No, he is. He is, Chris.
6: Yeah. Well, I here's the reason why I think it's undisputed, though. You know, he's had a number of moments. I think you said you didn't know if he's had a number of moments to back it up. But he's had games where he was 6 for 6, 3 home runs, 2 doubles, 2 stolen bases. He had another game where he had 10 strikeouts and then 3 home runs. He had a one hitter where he had 3 home runs in game one, and then one hitter in game one, and then 3 home runs in game two. He's the first player to hit 50 home runs and 50 stolen bases. But Dan, the biggest thing to me is that he's had such a global impact in Asia. When you go to Dodger Stadium now, you see Asian tour groups.
0: Yeah.
6: Of fans that come. And I would imagine it's like that in other cities, too. And the historic Dodger Stadium renamed itself Uniqlo Field at Dodger Stadium. Uniqlo is an Asian company. So I think he's had an incredible global impact. And I would say he's the global face of baseball, not just in the United
0: States. I agree. And thank you, Chris, for reminding me of all those moments. But if I say Shohei Ohtani, you might just think great hitter, great pitcher, and a guy who stole, 58 bases. But, yeah, you're giving me moments there, and rightfully so. So those are the things that we should focus on, the uniqueness of hitting 3 home runs. Striking out 10, not as much, but, you know, some of the things offensively that he's done. Pitching-wise, all these pitchers are, you know, going 5 innings and striking out 8 or 9. I mean, that's what pitching is anymore. But to do it and to also be hitting, that's the amazing part with Shohei. But, yes, he is the face, global face of baseball. Yeah, Dill.

0: Yeah, I think that him pitching that one hitter with the Angels complete game, that might be the thing he comes the least close to touching again, because I don't think he's ever going to have a perfect game or a no-hitter, because I can't imagine the Dodgers letting him throw 9 innings.
1: Well, he's not going to be stealing 60 bases.
0: Yeah.
1: That's not going to happen. I mean, as you get older, you stop running. But I think it's one of those, I'm going to show you that I can do this. Which is, you know, even more amazing. It's almost like he's challenging himself. Yes, Marvin?
2: Victor and Shohei, they're in a peculiar spot because both of them, they're probably the best players in their sport, but they're also the face of their sport, and that's never, sometimes that's really not the case. Jordan, face of the league, best player. Joker, best player in the league, not the face of the league.
1: Yeah. Sean in Daytona Beach. Hi, Sean.
3: Dan, thank you for calling back. Long time, long time. First thing, though, before I get to what I was calling about, when it comes to tequila time, let's pretend the man cave is in Dallas and kick everything up to Central, you know, an hour earlier. Now, what I was really calling about is happy anniversary to you and Todd. Yesterday was the anniversary of the pork-off. However, you can ask my wife, I walk around the house, and I say out loud, Geary and Gary? How are they... Rhyme. I don't understand. Just because it ends in A-R-Y? And since you're the head of HR, Dan, have you considered a hearing test for all of the Danettes? Because I think our toddler might have some issues.
1: Well, no, Todd has issues. Yeah, Todd, I mean, we should post Sausage Off. Maybe it's available there. But you're just going, what is Todd hearing? How does he not understand a rhyme? Can you give me just a little bit of Sausage Off the anniversary there, Marvin?
4: No, Fritz Yank.
5: I was going to say, if we're having a contest, who can eat the most sausages? That would be a...
6: Sausage Off.
5: The judges were looking for pork off. Pork off. If you come to a spot in the road and you pick the right road to go down, that would be a...
4: Pork
5: off. There you go.
7: Well, you realize that none of those rhyme with the jokes that we've been making. You just had to get... Sausage off.
5: I thought we were going with walk off, talk off, and that's why I did pork off and pork off.
6: You actually changed the
5: I should pork off.
6: It's not talk.
7: Like walk and pork. It's a talk, talk, chalk,
5: walk.
7: And you went pork.
5: I went pork off.
7: Yeah. I see how that doesn't work.
5: Yeah,
7: like his name's not Marshall Pork.
1: Yeah.
5: Back to the studio.
1: Yeah, thank you. Thank you. I appreciate that. Yeah, that was bad. And, you know, there's a lot more to that segment than just that. We went on for 3 more minutes. Todd still couldn't quite hear himself mispronounce those words. That didn't rhyme. Like, Eminem can do this in a song, but you were just doing this as conversation.
5: I'd like to blame my Brooklyn accent, but that's got nothing to do with the rhyme.
1: Reggie Miller will join us next. We're back after this Dan Patrick Show. 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
11: Meteorologist Lou Jacon with the Wednesday forecast. Plenty of sunshine today. Temperature low 80s. Clear skies tonight. Overnight lows around 60. Southwest winds at 5. For Thursday, sunny. High temperatures in the low 80s. South winds at 5 once again. And for Friday, mostly sunny. High temperatures in the low 80s. Mostly cloudy Saturday, mid 80s. I'm meteorologist Lou Jacon on the fan.
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2: A.J. Brown talks about his first day as a New England Patriot. We'll have that for you. And Mike Vrabel talks about reuniting with A.J. Brown as his head coach. We got basketball coming up tonight. Reggie Miller joining us now. The Hall of Famer, NBA on NBC, lead analyst. If I told you in October these two teams would be playing for the title, you would have said what?
3: You must be out of your mind, Theodore. Look, I think coming into the season, I knew the Knicks would probably have a better shot at getting to the finals because this was supposed to be a gap year for the Celtics. They weren't supposed to be have the second best record. I knew Detroit would be good. Indiana was going to be down because of the Halliburton injury. So I would say New York was closer to getting to the finals. No one had the Spurs on their bingo card playing this well all season long, having the second best record, only two games behind OKC, who they beat in the conference finals, and getting to the NBA finals. So no, I think the Knicks were closer, but the Spurs, no.
2: I'm surprised at the Spurs supporting cast because we're being introduced to them. Dylan Harper has, you know, matured right in front of our very eyes. Stephon Castle has done the same thing. Vassell as well. De'Aaron Fox, we knew. Wemby, of course. But I think that's been the bigger surprise. We know who the principals, the pieces are with the Knicks. The San Antonio Spurs, I think that's been the pleasant surprise. Biggest surprise, though, out of that supporting group to you in San Antonio is who?
3: For a rookie to perform like this on the biggest stage in Dylan Harper, coming off the bench, look, there was only a handful of rookies even playing in the postseason this year, and Dylan Harper has been at the head of the class. And for him to show the type of poise that he has shown, let's talk and think about this. This Spurs team, the second youngest team to be in the finals behind, I believe, Bill Walton's Portland Trailblazers way back in the day. So for them guys and the trust that you got to talk about the young head coach, too, Mitch Johnson. It's just not the players.
2: Yeah.
3: It's the coaching staff as well. So, look, this is uncharted waters. We keep talking about experience. Experience matters. Oh, my God, when are they, you know, they're going to run into OKC and the champs. They're playing their own playbook and going by their own rules, and here they are. They will be the betting because of everyone you just mentioned. Having said all that, I said on your show, what, 2 weeks ago, that I like the Knicks. I think how they played up to this point, my only reservation has been the long layoff. So rust versus rest, what we're talking about right now. But the way they played up to this point, having won 11 in a row and revamped their offense during the middle of the playoffs, Theodore. Think about that. They revamped their offense during the middle of the playoffs. Can that be successful against the Spurs team? I can't wait to see.
2: All right. Let's take Brunson and Wemby out of this. Next in line for MVP for you would be?
3: I think for the Knicks, probably Cat for the Knicks. And I think for the Spurs, wow, everything evolves around him. But I would have to go De'Aaron Fox. I think his little bit of playoff experience will come to the forefront tonight. I mean, you saw that in Game 7. All the way up until that point, I know he had been struggling with a twisted ankle, a turned ankle. But if you looked at Game 7, they looked for his leadership, and he delivered. Again, Wemby will be the closer and all that, but De'Aaron Fox sneakily is the second best player on this team.
2: You went to the NBA Finals in 2000, but you lost in the finals, conference finals, in 94, 95, 98, 99. Mm-hmm. Do you think that, you know, they talk about the experience of getting there and then, you know, losing and then getting over that hump?

0: But did you need to lose four times in the conference finals?
1: No, I didn't need to lose four times. Look,
0: but did you learn anything? Did you learn?
1: Sometimes experience can be your best teacher. Don't get me wrong. It's never good to take your own lumps, but you learn from them. But again, this is a new playbook that we're seeing unfolding in front of our eyes with the Spurs team. Because again, we keep harping on it and they keep proving all of us wrong. They're just going out there and playing. And it's the old, it was the Thunder and the Pacers last year, two young teams. There wasn't a ton of experience by both of those teams. And especially last year's champs, the Thunder, you know, they took their lumps, you know, a couple of years ago versus Dallas. But again, it's like just go on and play. And whatever happens, happens. And there's a lot of people.

0: kind of sneak in and steal the MVP. If I was going to look at that from the Knicks perspective, if I was going to look at with San Antonio, I'd probably go with Stephon Castle.
1: I think you wouldn't be wrong, because both guys defensive-minded, and both guys are going to have their hands full. OG versus Wimby, that's going to be must-see, because are you going to go with size? Are you going to go with bulk and strength? And for Stephon Castle, his defense on Jalen Brunson, think about that. He's had to go against Denny Avdija, first round versus Portland, then Anthony Edwards, then the two-time MVP in SGA, and now you get Jalen Brunson. So the run defensively that Stephon Castle is going to be enduring is pretty remarkable. So, yeah, you can make a case for both of those guys.
0: Reggie Miller, Hall of Famer, NBA on NBC, lead analyst. If Chet Holmgren is your teammate, what are you saying to him?
1: I'll probably take him to dinner and say, look, you know what the world is going to be saying about you. I think what he has going in his favor is that they did win a championship a year ago, and we did see on the biggest stage. He was pretty good. He just had one of those series, and we all have them. You know, I tell people this all the time. In 99, when we lost in one of those conference finals you're talking about to the Knicks, a series that we should have won, very much like OKC, I didn't play my best in that conference finals, and I felt the weight of that. And I trained my behind off that summer, almost reinventing myself, to come back for that moment. And fortunately, I had that moment a year later versus the Knicks, conference finals, we won, and we ended up going to the finals in 2000. I think Chet is going to have to look himself in the mirror, and he's going to have to reinvent himself. And he's going to have to use what everyone is saying about him. Afraid of him, he's too soft. There was fear in his eyes. He's going to have to use all that noise to motivate him. I want to see. I don't think the Thunder will trade him. He's too young and he's too valuable of a piece. I think they'll add something to this Thunder team, but I don't think they'll trade him. I want to see what happens next year. Because if next year he comes back and he's in the same situation, because guess what? The Spurs aren't going anywhere, right? They're going to be there. He's going to have his opportunities versus Wimby, versus the Spurs. Then, if it's a stumble and fall down again, then the conversations will be very valid. And then if you're Sam Presti, you think about it. But, look, if you're SGA and the rest of those guys, he helped you win a championship a year ago. You got to give him a little bit of credit for that. But I want to see how he reinvents himself this summer. He's got to work on his game. He's got to work on his strength. And mentally, he's got to be stronger.
0: Yeah, he's got to get to that Jaylen Brown point where stop deferring. Like, be a force. Like, you got to demand the ball sometimes. You don't take a shot in the second half of Game 7 of the Western Conference Finals.
1: Theodore, could you hear my angst on the telecast?
0: Yes, I could.
1: Every time the ball was swung to him, I mean, one time during the game, I was like, take him.
0: Did Chet hear you? Because

0: I felt like he may have heard me because I kept elbowing Jamal next to me, and we kept looking at one another like, is he hurt? Is he sick? Like, it was like mind-blowing. Because you just wanted him to compete. That's all you want guys to do at this level.
1: But Reg, I got to ask, Mike, I got to put a little bit on the coaching staff too. Like, you're coaching him. I know it sounds crazy to say be more aggressive, want the ball, you know, be an offensive force, but is somebody yelling at him to be aggressive, to attack? You know, Wemby had five fouls at one point.
0: Okay, but I don't think that's coaching. If anyone, it should be the other player. Like, if I swing you the ball,
1: yeah,
0: and you have a spot up three, take it or pump fake, one dribble in, you just don't defer and throw it to, you know, to Isaiah Joe or to Lou Dort. I mean, I don't care if you miss 10 in a row, but as long as you're being aggressive and he thinks that you're going to shoot Wemby or he thinks you're going to attack him, Wemby, that's helping us out. But when he was just deferring, he's got to reinvent himself and get back in the lab.
1: Okay. If Giannis is available and Milwaukee goes, we'll take some draft picks, first-round picks, and we'll take Chet Holmgren.
0: I would like that piece with Giannis with the Thunder if they can keep Chet. Now, if Hartenstein is in that deal with those picks, possibly. But, again, I don't know the...
1: I have to have Chet. I like Isaiah Hartenstein.
0: You're right. They're going to want Chet. Yes. Don't get, they're going to want Chet. I mean, he's what,
1: 24? No, I'm going to ask you right now. The Bucks call, and they say, three first-round picks, and we want Chet Holmgren. And we're going to give you Young.
0: Look, you're going to listen hard if you're Sam Presti.
1: What would you do?
0: And Giannis is what, 34, right?
1: 32 this season, I believe. I think we talked about this. 31 now, be 32 next season.
0: That is a really hard call. It really is. I can make a case both ways, but if you're trying to win now, and you would have to think long and hard about it, but I would love to keep Chet. I would. I just
1: Reggie,
0: think,
1: I've got you on the phone. You got to make a decision here. You can't say I can see it both ways.
0: Oh, I don't.
1: I got the Lakers on the other line. Hey, what do you want to do here?
0: The Lakers don't have the assets we do. That's what I'm saying. Lakers don't have the assets we do. let me get back.
1: They want to give Austin Reeves, and they want to give.
0: No, not that. Chet would be better than Austin. No.
1: You're keeping Chet Holmgren, and you're not trading for Giannis.
0: I'm still looking to trade for him, just not giving up.
1: You got it. You have to give up Chet Holmgren. Hold on, the Clippers are on the other one.
0: That's a different question. Oh, I don't know, Theodore. I love me some Giannis. But you're going to have somewhat of a spacing problem with him and SGA.
1: I agree.
0: You know what? I'm keeping Chet.
1: Okay. All right.
0: Keeping Chet.
1: All right. Fine. So you got the Knicks in six?
0: I think this goes seven. I think the Knicks are capable of winning a game seven on the road in San Antonio. This is going to be very competitive. Here's the things that I want to see, especially early on. Game one will be interesting because I talked about the rest versus rust. The Knicks are going to have to run, which they've done all postseason. You can't play slow-down basketball versus this Spurs team because they're too good defensively. And we talked about the OG and the Wemby matchup. I think that Wemby's going to be on Josh Hart. They usually put him on the most ineffective three-point shooter. If Josh Hart is making threes, which we saw the last two rounds he did, that makes it interesting because you've got to try to pull Wemby away from the paint because they do such a great job of switching, and he finds himself always in the paint. So all those drives are nullified. If Hart can make threes, if Randy Shamet can make threes, and then if you pull him from the paint and you're taking these threes, that's when Karl Anthony Towns should have the advantage on the offensive glass because that means Julian Champagny or

0: those guys are guarding him. Him and Mitchell Robinson, if he does play, which I think he's going to play with that broken pinky, crashing the boards. If the Knicks can do that, they're going to be successful. If they can draw Wimby from the paint, we're going to see what we've seen all postseason. Teams scared to get in there, and the Spurs will dominate.
1: Yeah, it might come down to something simple like, can Josh Hart make threes? Can Stephon Castle make threes? Because if I'm the Knicks, I'm going to say to Stephon Castle, if you beat me out there, good for you. You deserve it. But I want you taking those shots. And Josh Hart, they might be saying the same thing. We're not letting Brunson. We're not letting Karl Anthony Towns beat us. If you beat us, you're a better man and a better team.
0: And to your point, I will say this. Stephon Castle, he understands that teams are doing that, and he still puts his head down and gets in. What I would do, too, if I'm the Spurs, I am going to put whoever Jalen Brunson is going to be guarding, he will be in every 45 action, that high screen and roll. Either you're going to switch or you're going to try to fight your way over, but Brunson and Cat will be in every action to make those two guys work defensively.
1: We were talking about the greatness of Barkley, that people kind of forget that he was a great player. They see him now as a great analyst. Like, you know, I mentioned John Madden. People forget he was a Hall of Fame coach. They're like, oh, that guy. But Charles, like, it's so strange to tell people about when you say that guy right there was unbelievable. And if they didn't see him, like Shaq you get because you go, oh, okay, God, that guy's so big. Like, how would you describe Barkley? Because he's shorter than you are.
0: Mm-hmm.
1: And was not afraid of anybody who was 7 feet or bigger.
0: You know, I tell people in today's game, there's a few people that would be like Shaq in today's game. I don't know how these young guys would have ever guarded Shaq. I put Charles in that same category because at 6'4", 6'3", maybe even, he was one of the strongest men I'd ever seen. And this is a guy, he was country strong. He wasn't in the weight room like Dennis Rodman and Karl Malone and throwing around stacks of weight. He was country strong. And he could do everything from shoot threes, we know about the rebounding, but was tough as nails. I mean, guys were just flying off him. People don't understand, and you know, he gets the knock, obviously, like myself, of not winning championships. The era that we played in, man, and some of the dudes that we went against, it just wasn't stacked in our favor. But I would put Charles on one of my all-time teams. Just if you needed a bucket.
1: Okay, would you, if I said you can have Tim Duncan or Charles Barkley?
0: Here we go again. Here we go again. You're not getting me in trouble.
1: You're off duty, Reg. You're off duty the whole summer now.
0: Look, Tim Duncan is the greatest power forward of all time. So I would take Tim.
1: Okay.
0: Because Timmy played, obviously, at both ends of the floor, too. At both ends. But that's not to knock Charles. Charles would have given Timmy problems. He would have given Timmy problems. I'm just saying it.
1: Okay, it's not a tough question.
0: No, it's not. I mean, out of those two, who do you like?
1: Duncan.
0: Duncan, yeah. I mean, that's the right answer, but Charles is knocking on the door.
1: Fritzy, is Charles with us?
2: I'll put him on right now.
1: All right, okay, Charles.
0: Thank you.
1: Karl Malone, Charles Barkley.
0: Charles Barkley.
1: Scott, is Karl Malone on the phone?
2: He's right here, line right. Three.
0: Because I've seen a large sample size of that up close in the 96 Olympics. So I know, and Karl is great, don't get me wrong, but Charles and I were like joined at the hip in the 96 Olympics. We did, I mean, everything on and off the court, we were together. But the practices were of course, better than the games. And those two had to lock up every single day in practice.
1: Did you get in trouble with Charles?
0: We didn't get in trouble, but we ruled the land. We were running the 96 Olympics.
1: Magic City Wings.
0: No, we weren't in Magic City. No. But we were running the Olympic Games.
1: Okay.

0: Thank you, Reg.
1: I appreciate it. Hey, congratulations to you and Fritzy, man. That is just special. I'm glad just to know both of you.
0: 24 years. 24 years.
1: I mean,
0: we've been together longer than you and your wife have been together.
1: Oh, my God. You're right. You're right. I mean, see, 25 is what? That's the silver anniversary?
0: Yeah, yeah.
1: Oh, my goodness. Fritzy, I'm proud of you, man.
2: Thanks,
1: I'm proud that you've been able to put up with these.
0: Proud of him?
1: You know.
0: Come on.
1: I'm just honored to know both of you gentlemen and all my Dan and.
0: I'm like Phil Jackson with Dennis Rodman. You know, I'm just hoping that he shows up and wants to play.
1: Look, Fritzy, he was the main one who helped me facilitate this, you know, what we have here. It's been all Fritzy. I love you, Theodore. Don't get me wrong.
0: Right.
1: Our chemistry is great, but people need to know what goes on behind the scenes. You move the envelope.
0: Okay.
1: You move the needle.
0: How about a round of applause for Fritzy? Yay. Reggie Aloysius Miller, Jr. III. Thank you, Reg. We'll take a break. Last call for phone calls. What we learn, what's in store tomorrow.

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3: Hello, West Kentucky Star Newsroom. I'm Brad Munson. A Callaway County jail inmate has been convicted in connection with the May 2025 assault of a deputy jailer.
4: According to a news release from the Callaway County Jail, after an investigation and subsequent prosecution, Chase Byerly was convicted in Callaway Circuit Court of inmate assault on a correctional employee. He was also charged as a persistent felony offender. As a result of the conviction, Byerly was sentenced to 3 years of incarceration. The charges for which he was originally incarcerated were later dismissed. I'm Todd Hamilton.
3: The Hickman County man's been charged with drug trafficking after a two-county investigation.
5: The Graves County and Hickman County Sheriff's Offices joined together in an investigation of methamphetamine trafficking in the two counties. Information uncovered by detectives led them to 46-year-old Randall K. Riley of Hickman County. Undercover detectives reportedly made purchases of methamphetamine from Riley. Then on Tuesday, deputies from Graves and Hickman County caught up with Riley along Reed Road near the Hickman-Graves County line. He was arrested and charged with trafficking in methamphetamine and being a persistent felony offender. Riley has a prior methamphetamine conviction from 2021 out of McCracken County. Detectives are continuing to investigate. I'm Mike Cooper.
3: Paducah's 5th Annual Juneteenth Celebration now has a new name. Friday, June 19th will now be titled as Freedom Fest, Paducah's Juneteenth Celebration. 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
3: Number one, it's the right call. It's the absolute right call. 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If the only team that wants me is the Jets, then it's time for me to retire. Right? 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He's done. But dude, retire. Okay, I know you're trying to keep the door open. No one's coming to sign you. No one's coming to say, in the middle of the year, our quarterback is hurt. Let's go get Moonball Russell. No, dude, you're done. Announce your retirement. You're going to do this. No one's coming back. You think that no one's coming back for you, man.
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10: 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Last call for phone calls. All of that forthcoming. That pizza is great. Dylan did a great job. And he got some lobster pizzas there. What are the other? Sausage and pepperoni.
11: Yep, margarita with sausage.
10: Yeah, good. Nice, tasty. RecTech has the pizza insert there. Takes around 6 to 8 minutes there.
11: I've had a lot of fun with that thing since it arrived.
10: Yeah, you've done a great job with that. All right, let's go around the room. Your pick for the NBA championship, Todd?
12: The New York Knickerbockers.
10: Okay. Dylan?
11: Just because our expert in the back, Rob, has told me this ad nauseum, Knicks in exactly 4 games. Sweep.
10: Rob did not say Knicks in 4.
11: Me either.
10: No, he did not. Marvin?
13: Knicks in 6.
10: Okay. Paulie?
14: Knicks in 7.
10: Wow. Nobody taking the Spurs. I want the Spurs to win. I have a hard time dismissing the Knicks. I really do. So I'll take the Spurs. I want to see Wemby go wire to wire here with one of the great seasons that we've had in recent NBA history, certainly for a younger player. Yeah, Dylan.
11: But you wanted to take the Knicks. You're zagging. You're the last analyst who wants to avoid the analyst jinx, right?
10: Yeah. But look, I've been all in on Wemby. I know ad nauseum. This audience will remind me of that. I'm finding somebody. When I tell you this, that I've been around basketball over 50 years, and when you see something that is truly incredible, Wilt Chamberlain at the end of his career, Lou Alcindor when he started his career, I mean, just the list goes on and on and on, and like Shaq in Orlando, Steph, when he was at Davidson, like you're just seeing these guys, and then all of a sudden they become something. Something that, historical. And I hope, Wemby's the next LeBron from the standpoint of being that young and taking center stage and not leaving center stage. And hopefully gets that opportunity. Final results of the poll question. What do you have, Bill?
11: Well, Dan, if you won a ring, even though your team

0: 1888, the baseball poem Casey at the Bat, first published by the San Francisco Examiner.
1: The mighty Casey has struck out.
0: Oh, Todd, why do you ruin it? Spoiler alert.
1: Oh, sorry.
0: Nobody's laughing with
1: me. It's like 140 years old now.
2: I was, I'll admit.
0: Oh, okay. Let's go around the room and see if we learned anything. Todd, did you learn anything today?
1: I did. Caleb Williams is on the cover of Madden 27, which could be a double whammy, possibly getting hurt now, and the Bears plan to move out of Chicago.
0: Oh, that's right. The curse, they're moving out of Chicago. Dylan, what'd you learn today?
2: You and Todd have been married for 24 years, and I think that's beautiful.
0: Yeah, we've been dating for 30, though. Marvin.
3: There's no water in San Antonio.
0: Yeah, poor Ryan Russillo. Paul.
4: The big 2-4.
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8: Last night, the Stanley Cup Final had their opportunity to get things started. Tonight, it's the NBA Finals. Game one in San Antonio. Spurs home to the New York Knicks. Knicks center Mitchell Robinson is expected to be available for tonight's game one. He's also expected to play with a brace on his hand after suffering a broken pinky finger away from the team. Again, game one tonight, Knicks and Spurs, NBA Finals from San Antonio, tipping off at 8 o'clock Eastern time. In other news around the world of sports, the cover of Madden 27 has been determined. It will be Chicago Bears quarterback Caleb Williams on the cover of the ever-popular video game. He becomes the first Bear to ever grace the cover of a Madden game. More news from the NFC North. Packers star Micah Parsons confirmed that he will start the 2026 season on the PUP list. I'm Dan Beyer.
9: Portions of the show are recorded. You want winners? He went 0-for-14 picking bowl games.
10: God bless football.
9: You want hot takes? He said Patrick Mahomes would be a disaster.
10: Really?
9: You want baseball news? He doesn't even know who Kyle Tucker is.
10: Oh, okay.
9: In his personal record book, Kevin Durant hasn't won a ring yet.
10: I'm just telling you that's what he's doing.
9: You're listening to the man who made falling upwards an art form.
10: It's crazy.
9: This is Stu Gotts and Company, live.
11: We have a loaded show for you today. We apologize for all the guests over the last 2 days, but I ain't saying no to Ariel Helwani when the Knicks are playing in the NBA Finals. I paused there because people might say, well, why wouldn't you say no to him today? That's the exact guy you should say no to. And no, I think Ariel represents exactly what Knicks fans are thinking and going through, as well as anyone that I have spoken to. And so I want the audience to get a piece of that. I want to share that with him because he is going insane. He's emotional. And I want to talk to him about being a Knicks fan and what this means to him. What a big night, is he?
12: I'm not going to lie. I'm kind of overwhelmed by Knicks fans. I might sit out this one with Ariel.
11: We have Lucy Rodin as well. Welcome back to Lucy. And Michelle Beadle, the most famous San Antonio Spurs fan we've had on since Shea Serrano. She will join us coming up
12: in
11: hour number two. I want to try to get a bet together with Taylor and Beadle. Go ahead, Taylor.
13: The more people keep saying the words the Knicks and the NBA Finals together and the closer we get to tip-off, I feel like I'm getting sick.
11: Really?
13: And my nerves are building.
11: Same.
13: I've got people texting me that I haven't talked to in years, and they're texting me wishing me good luck tonight. Like, I'm starting at shooting guard, and I'm playing 40-plus minutes.
12: You know what's great about this, Taylor? Because I thought about this, too. I was like, man, what would I feel like if I was a Knicks fan? I'm just thankful this first two games are not at MSG. Like, they need this time to acclimate themselves to the big lights, the pressure of it all. It's like I was saying yesterday, Karl Anthony Towns is probably going to show you some old Karl Anthony Towns stuff. Like, he's maybe a little nervous early on, maybe just might pick up three fouls just so he can recover and center himself
11: right
12: on the bench. But yeah, I think it's helpful because MSG, right? Imagine, Taylor, game one. Like, it's one thing, if they come in 2-0, if they win two in San Antonio, it's going to be the craziest building ever.
11: It's going to be a party.

0: they go down 0-2,
1: yep.
0: they'll be a little calmer.
1: Well, you're going to be nervous because you're down 0-2, yes.
0: But imagine if you were just kicking off at MSG. It would be wild. So I think right now it's good to get used to the finals, get used to San Antonio, which is not too intimidating of a venue, and then come home.
1: I like the take. It's odd you're saying. So just so we're clear on this, the Knicks are going to be more relaxed playing on the road than they would be playing in front of their home fans.
0: It's not a terrible take.
1: No, it's a good take. That's why I said it. Yes.
0: It's the most pressure-packed place if, you know, you're the home team and all these celebrities and these ridiculous fans and all this history is yelling at you the entire time.
1: Go ahead, Mikey.
2: It's walking into the pool instead of jumping.
0: Correct.
2: It's going in San Antonio, you're walking, you get used to it, step.
1: Yes.
2: As opposed to jumping in, I'm freezing.
0: And I'm a walk into the pool guy.
1: Right. It's dipping your toe in the water, essentially, is what it is. Yes. Are you a walk into the pool guy?
0: I'm not a jump in guy.
1: No, I have Mikey as a cannonball every time he goes into the pool. No?
2: After the first one.
1: Okay.
2: Yeah. I'll get out and jump in.
3: Izzy, for this Knicks team, I'm thinking about it tonight. San Antonio is not the building that Knicks fans can take over where they have in the past, in these past couple of series. You're looking at the Atlanta series, you're looking at the Cleveland series, you're looking at the Philadelphia series. I can't remember the last time the Knicks played a game that was actually a true road atmosphere.
0: There are very few NBA cities where a New Yorker would not want to relocate, right? And San Antonio does not feel like a place
3: where the
0: New Yorkers would be like, I'm just going to go live in San Antonio. Miami, great, you know. Atlanta, great. San Antonio, not so much, so they can't take it. And now imagine a few Knicks do infiltrate, whatever the Spurs arena is called these days, and then they don't put on the T-shirts.
1: Mm-hmm.
0: And then you just got a smattering of Knicks orange and blue, just an eyesore in the middle of that, artwork that is the San Antonio crowd. That would be great for Knicks. They didn't take over, the Spurs building, but they made it obvious that they were there.
1: Do you think anyone inside the Knicks organization is thinking along the lines the way Izzy is thinking in terms of, hey, happy to be on the road for the first two. Let's dip our toe in the water. They don't have home court advantage. If there's a game seven, it's on San Antonio's home court.
3: I do agree that you want game seven in your building. You want game seven in Madison Square Garden. But I do think there is something there to what Izzy's saying, where if the Knicks just steal one of the first two games, the series shifts back to them. Where the opposite, all the pressure is on you to protect your home court. I don't think this is the worst spot for the Knicks to be in.
0: I don't either. And I think even though game one is sort of normally the most anomaly type of game of a series, but I think this is going to be, I think this is a Spurs game tonight. I think we already saw.
1: Technically, it is a Spurs game tonight. It's a Knicks game.
0: I think the Spurs will win the game tonight.
1: Yes.
0: Stu, if you remember the previous series, the Cavs series, what was the closest game?
1: Game one.
0: And it was after
1: a ton of rest.
0: Yeah. And so I feel like you might be able to, you might sort of recreate that, right? The Knicks maybe sort of figuring things out. The Spurs riding a little bit of that momentum and being at home, and they take game one, but. Game two for me feels imminently stealing.
1: Yes. This feels like rest versus slightly less rest. Right? And I got news for you. San Antonio, Izzy better be right. You better get tonight's game. If you let the Knicks get out to an 18-2 lead and they just steamroll you on your home court, series is a wrap. It's over. And if they don't do that, the Knicks will still win in five. But don't let us get started. Do not let us get started. Go ahead, Mike.
2: This is sleep versus nap.
1: All right. Taylor, who had written 5 Jalen Brunson songs, because 4 wasn't enough. Yes, and I'm certain there'll be more if they win the NBA championship. He has a message.
0: Triple album, like Drake.
1: But listen, this is a big night for Taylor. I mean, this guy changed his life. The biggest night of his life, yes. What happens if they lose here? What are you going to do? If they lose, not game one, just the series in general.
3: There's no coming back.
1: I'm trying not to think about it. Really? to the show? Forever?
3: I don't want to take it to a dark place right now.
0: Okay. Quick update, though. You said you were thinking about leaving Wednesday. You're obviously still here in South Florida. Not obvious to everybody. Not obvious to me. What is the plan? Are you traveling?
3: My plan is to be in New York in time for game two. Even though the game is in San Antonio.
1: Right, but it's the biggest game of the series, as you know, so that's why. Right.
3: Yes, exactly. Well, I ran into some hiccups. I've got a dog.
1: Yeah.
3: If the series goes 7, God forbid, and then I have to stay for the parade.

0: I'm just trying to, I was just trying to gain any sort of favor I could with my girlfriend in time for game two. Mm-hmm. So that's why I kind of sacrificed game one.
1: Well, I'm not going to tell her that. I'm not going to say that spending time with her is called a sacrifice. I think that
0: I'll spend the time with her. Put this.
2: And send me the audio so I can send it to her. He is such a big Knick fan that he named his dog Oakland. And so he also has a message here, and I'm very excited to hear this. A message to Wendy in the form of a song.

0: Wisconsin will shine brighter than you. New York is due. Hey, Wembanyama, you should worry about the garden. It's the Mecca for a reason. You can go in as James Harden. What a bum. Brunson and the boys will be the ones to end your run. Oh, first title since 73. Oh, first title since 73. Oh, first title since 73. Oh, first title since 73. Title since 73.
1: I mean, I got emotional. It moved me.
2: It used to be where Taylor's singing was so bad that I was just like, wow, this is hilarious because it's bad.
1: Yes.
2: He put some effort into that. He hit a couple of notes. Not all of them.
1: Right.
2: Not all of them.
1: Yes.
2: But he hit a couple of notes. That was nice.
1: I'm going to ask him that again. The most miraculous thing about that is how he wove Wembanyama into an actual song. I'm like, how did he do this?
2: Almost as hard as him.
1: One more time on this. Oh. Strong choice.
2: He's actually playing the guitar, by the way.
1: He is. Yes.
0: Hey, Wembanyama. Brunson will shine brighter.

0: Johnson and the boys will be the ones to end your run. Oh, first title since 73. Oh, first title since 73.
1: You got the one hand on your ear.
0: Oh, first title since 73. Oh, first title since 73. Title since 73.
1: So sad. That was like 4 years before I was born, and you guys haven't enjoyed anything. It makes me so proud.
2: Beats, though, I think I still have a hard time keeping up.
1: Yeah, no, it's tough. Yeah. So, Taylor, as we get closer to tonight's game, you find yourself getting more and more emotional, scared, for lack of a better term, because you don't want the Knicks to embarrass themselves in the NBA Finals and get, you know, swept at four or lose this thing at five.
2: Yeah, so the Eastern Conference playoffs, I was confident. I was confident that the Knicks could get here to this point.
1: Yeah.
2: Now it feels like all bets are off, and it's kind of like a Jesus take the wheel. You just have to hope you're the better team for just four games.
3: Yeah, it's interesting, too, with Wembanyama and the way he thinks, right? So it was clear, he thought, that OKC, bad for the league, at least on top of it. Right, yeah. You got the shade, the unethical hoops, you got all the hacking, you got all the shit. Come on. I don't think Wembanyama can even say anything negative or think anything super negative about the Knicks potentially winning. Jalen Brunson, maybe he throws his head back, maybe he flops a little bit, but in comparison to SGA, not really.
1: Right.
3: And they hadn't had it since 73, that's what it is, by song. And it's just, hey, maybe it's their time, the Garden's great. So I don't think Victor Wembanyama has that deep-rooted hatred as much as he just really wants to finish it.
2: I think Wemby has that showman in him, too, to realize the spectacle of the Garden. Like the Christmas game, he put on an absolute show. But there was a clip going around of Spike Lee and Victor Wembanyama at an All-Star game where Spike Lee goes

0: talking, and Spike Lee's like, I hope to see you in a final. It's like, we really want to see you in a final. And Victor Wembanyama to Spike Lee says, I want to see you in the finals,
1: yeah,
0: too.
1: Yeah, yeah. Why did Spike have to say that? Why is he inserting himself into a series before the series even starts?
2: Well, it worked.
1: I mean, he holds on to this stuff, Wemby.
0: He's spoken into existence.
1: I know, but I really want to see you in the finals. And he's saying, oh, he thinks I'm going to be easy when I make it to the NBA finals if I play the Knicks. And no, he's not, because he embraces all of this stuff. He's going to walk into the Mecca for the first time playing in an NBA finals game thinking that's his building before he's even played a game in the NBA finals at Madison Square Garden.
2: You're trying to soften him up.
1: I don't know. I'm so terrified of him.
2: The word that you use, he's not a guy.
1: I don't know what he is, but he just, like, he holds on to this stuff. Spike, leave it alone. You know? I am so terrified.
0: MS1B.
1: All right, we have Ariel Helwani coming up, not to talk MMA, only to talk about how crazy of a Knicks fan he is. We'll do that coming up next. But first, Izzy has a word from our friends over at Express Pros.
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12: A little more touch, Sissons might have been in the clear down the slot. Hurdle from the right side, give and go, he shoots, he scores! Tomas Hurdle, 5-4 Knights, 3:24 to go in the third period. It goes to the corner, and another try blocked. The game is over. Vegas takes game one, 5-4. Their seventh come from behind victory this postseason.
11: Torts getting done. Yeah, it was such a great game. I've been locked into the hockey playoffs here.
10: Yeah.
11: I am telling you, they were up 2-0. Torts called the entire team over to the bench. He yelled at everyone. They went out and they scored 5 goals and won that game. And he gets all the credit, and the players get none.
10: Legends are made.
11: That is how legends are made. Yes, Taylor.
13: This might be the United States Tortorella.
11: This might be the United States Tortorella. Ariel Helwani is a crazed Nick fan. He's going to join us right after this Dan Beyer update.
14: He'll be ready at 8 o'clock Eastern time tonight, as will Mitchell Robinson. Nick's expected to have their big man, despite that broken pinky. He's

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13: How'd you feel about how crazy Ariel was?
14: Stu, I am so glad I sat that one out. Not only, it was just, look, yeah. I understand, hey, these fans got to get this out of their system.
13: Right.
14: Like we said, like we learned in the song from yeah. Taylor, mm-hmm. It's been since 73.
13: Yep.
14: But most of us, we've already been through this.
13: You're right.
14: You have your moment. I'm good. I do not appreciate him saying that stupid dog. About Corgi. Corgi is the whole.
15: I said worse about that dog.
14: I'm glad you didn't say it publicly, but I love dogs, yeah. And I will not talk down about that

0: All right.
1: Here, guys, hand up. I'm rooting for the Knicks
0: right
1: tonight.
0: Oh, yeah.
2: Hand up. Goodness. I hate long useless. Dog names.
1: Yeah, that's a good one, actually.
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1: Come here, Maki S. Roll.
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0: She does not. 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She hates breaks. 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
2: Lucy, it's so good to see you. 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
7: Our thanks to Lucy Rodine. It was great to see her. Great to hear from her. This is an odd place for us to be finishing the show. I have waited since 1999 to be able to say I'm going home to watch the Knicks play in an NBA Finals game. And Taylor has been waiting for this his entire life. And yet, we end the show today with what the hell did Harris English do to you, Taylor?
6: Harris English, the golfer.
7: Yeah. Who else?
6: I just want to make sure, because I don't think everybody knows who Harris English is.
8: So we have great talent bookers here. Yeah. Our talent bookers are phenomenal. They get us great guests.
7: Yes.
8: They've been trying to get us more and more PGA golfers.
7: Yes. Now, let me say this, that in the past, they've been great with the PGA, and the PGA has been great to us. They got me and Mikey Wyndham Clark a few times. Jordan Spieth has been on the show. Like, they've been fantastic. But what happened again with Harris bleeping English?
8: So we had Harris English booked, and then at the last second, we got a message from the talent bookers that said, Harris English is actually going to pass. And now I'm
6: wait a second. Wait. Pass. So the talent bookers just absolutely hung him out to dry and said, hey, this isn't our fault. Yes. He's the one who's passing. They specified that.
7: Well, that's why they're good talent bookers.
8: I mean. So my question for you guys is, who the hell does Harris English think he is? Because he has now made an enemy of this show. I will go out of my way to root against Harris English now until the rest of the time, until he makes this right and he comes on this show.
6: You've had Wyndham Clark, which is one of the best guys going right now.
7: We had Wyndham right after he won the U.S. Open.
6: Right.
7: Yes. Yep.
6: You've had Jordan Spieth.
7: After he won the Masters.
6: And has been, you know, one of this country's favorite golfers for the last decade
9: or so. Tony Finau.
7: Yep, Finau.
6: Tony Finau.
8: Max Homa.
7: Yep.
6: Wow, the homie.
7: Yes.
6: And Harris English decides to pass? Does he have another trip to England ahead? Because he sounds like the most British American golfer of all time.
9: Harris English. How about you change your name to Harris American?
7: There it is.
9: Like, honestly.
7: Yeah, I'm with you, Taylor. Put it on the poll. Should Harris English change his name to Harris America?
6: If he doesn't, he hates America.
8: Harris English, be glad that anybody wants to talk to you. You've never won a major, buddy.
7: Right. I think Taylor was shocked when I said yes. I
10: I'm going to call him English Harris, you know, because he should be English.
9: Right. You know what? I don't know if I want to talk to Harris English. A guy named Harris English has never chugged a beer in his life.
10: Yes.
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6: Look at that. 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
6: So I guess the point here is, according to our buddy Mike in Cincinnati, he goes, just don't be like Darius Rucker from Hootie and the Blowfish. The Dolphins made that guy cry.
7: He's such a weenie. The Dolphins made him cry.
8: The Dolphins made me cry.
9: There's nothing I can do.
6: Dolphins made this guy cry. I don't think he was talking about Dan Marino and Mark Duper either. I don't think he was talking about...
10: Wasn't he? I thought he was. I thought that was the whole thing.
6: I don't think he was talking about the mammal. He was sad.
10: The porpoise?
6: When Mike McDaniels got let go. So, listen. Wemby tonight, Knicks tonight, either way, and I hate to say it because you want to pick a side, but my wife's from San Antonio. She's from New Braunfels, Texas. I'm from New York, but I'm not like a diehard Knicks guy by any means, so I'm just hoping for seven games.
11: It's in your blood, blood. You grew up in New York.
6: But I never claimed it. I feel like I'd be front-running.
11: Doesn't matter.
6: I feel like I'd be front-running, dude.
11: It's not front running. It's in your natural instinct as a New Yorker to root for New York and to root for the underdog. Even though they're a number one market team, they're the underdog here.
12: I mean, that is true.
11: So anyway, think about the game. Think about Wemby. Think about those tears. And think about Caleb Williams, too, because he's a guy that got criticized for crying to his mama after a loss. And he's also on the cover now of Madden 2027.
13: Look how you tied that together.
11: Yeah, we got to talk about that.
6: Cove. Way to go, buddy.
11: Cove Benyama, thank you.
6: Cove Benyama. Yeah. Think about it. Caleb Williams, we talked about the different ways people cry and how you could get criticized. He cried and his mom consoled him, and that was what got people like, wait a minute, what is this guy crying on his
13: mom?
6: He
13: was sobbing in his mama's arms.
11: And it looks soft, but look where he's at now, man.
6: Yeah, I mean, but still, like, I don't know if a grown man should be sobbing in mama's arms, but then again, they have a relationship we don't know about, right? But speaking of Caleb Williams, you heard DB say it, cover of the new Madden. And I got to ask, do you believe in the curse? And I say this because I did the research. I looked it up.
11: By research, he saw a TikTok video.
6: By research, I mean, I used ChatGPT. And no, when you think about the Madden curse, it goes back, man. We're talking about Michael Vick breaking his leg, Sean Alexander breaking his foot, Marshall Faulk never being the same. Peyton Hillis, where did he go after that? Gronk got injured, but won a Super Bowl. And then there's the anomalies, the Mahomes, who was on the cover and ended up being the Super Bowl MVP and winning the big one. Brady, Lamar, never seemed to affect them. Saquon last year, not the same guy.
13: Numbers fell off.
6: So whether or not you believe in the curse or not, do you feel like you'd want that attention? We'll get to that and more. Caleb Williams again on the cover of the new Madden. That, play some games, win some prizes. Action Pack Wednesday, Wemby Wednesday on CNR.
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2: Good afternoon. 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Markets rolled over today after the rally that started the week. The S&P 500 dropped 56 points to 7,554. The Dow Jones Industrial Average lost 621 points to 50,687. And the NASDAQ shed 240 points to end the day at 26,854. Investors expressed caution regarding quantum computing, sending IBM down 7.2% in trading. Oil's continued rebound sent ExxonMobil up 2% today. And Marvell Technologies followed up its banner day yesterday by jumping another 3.7%. In commodities news, oil climbed $2.60 to $96.35. Gold was off $52 to $44.67. And July corn dropped $9.75 to $4.3075. 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
14: Nick center Mitchell Robinson is expected to play tonight and do so with a brace on his broken pinky. Knicks and Spurs in game one of the NBA Finals from San Antonio. Tip off 8 o'clock Eastern time. Green Bay Packers will likely be without star edge rusher Micah Parsons for the first part of the season. He's still recovering from

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7: A little dangerous. Some leather, some bling, and fur, dude.
5: Now they're showing love for the alien in the start of the NBA Finals with a Wemby Wednesday.
7: Wemby Wednesday. Just do it now. It's a Wemby Wednesday for me.

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14: Game one of the NBA Finals between the Spurs and the Knicks will tip off at 5:30 Eastern Time from San Antonio. And Knicks big man Mitchell Robinson is expected to play tonight in game one despite his broken pinky finger. Robinson will likely wear a brace on his hand for the game. No Stanley Cup game tonight. Game two is going to be tomorrow, Thursday at 8 Eastern between the Golden Knights and the Hurricanes, where Las Vegas leads the series 1-0. In NFL news, Packers linebacker Michael Parsons won't be available at the start of the season as he recovers from surgery on his torn ACL and damaged meniscus. Parsons could be back in action by mid-October, as he said he has 4 months left on his rehab. Chicago Bears quarterback Caleb Williams will grace the cover of Madden 27. In Major League Baseball, the Mets outscored the Mariners 7-1, snapping Seattle's 8-game winning streak. Bo Bichette had 4 hits and 3 RBIs in the win, while the White Sox shut out the Twins 8-0. I'm Monty Bolaños.
15: One guy is happily divorced. One guy is happily married. One guy gets called daddy by his 3 beautiful daughters. One guy gets called daddy after a credit card approval. One guy won a state high school basketball championship.

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20: 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But I graduated. 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So, to stay close to the game,

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0: starts before that game seven. And he can't miss. He's got the offense flowing. He's running through the high post with talent. So I'll give him credit. Nobody's saying he's the return of Phil Jackson or anything, but I'll give him credit that he's found a way to ignite this offense, ignite this team. 11 in a row and 24-point win margin is crazy. So I got to give him some credit, but now he still has one more level to earn our respect in the finals.
1: All right, give him credit. I'll wait till it's all over. I got no credit for Mike Brown. What is he, American Express card?
0: I'm not. Why don't you give him some American Express? Give him, you got 22 cards. I see it every day. You pull out your money. You pull out your credit card. I don't know why you do that. What is that all about?
1: I'm trying to figure out what I'm doing here. That's all.
0: Man, he's sitting there talking to me dead in my eyes. You know, I just think the Lakers need it. And then pulling out $22 in my face. Why do I want to see that, Rob?
1: I'm still carrying cash, Alex. That's how old I am.
0: No, I still carry cash, too. I'm with you on that. All right, on the way, we got your Tire Rack play of the day, Shekel City as well, and a little bit more getting you ready for game one of the NBA Finals. It is your boys, the Odd Couple, on a Worship Wednesday. Stick with us, Fox Sports Radio.
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13: Game one of the NBA Finals is almost here between the Knicks and the Spurs. Everything tips off from San Antonio at 8:30 p.m. Eastern Time. And New York big man Mitchell Robinson is expected to play tonight despite his broken pinky finger. He will likely wear a brace on his hand for the game. The Dodgers taking on the Diamondbacks in Arizona. First pitch at 9:40 Eastern. Shohei Ohtani will pitch and DH tonight, but he will be off tomorrow, Thursday. Right now in baseball, Phillies lead the Padres 1-0, bottom of the sixth inning. The Red Sox up on the Orioles at home 3-0, bottom of the fourth inning. Phillies over Padres 1-0. Not sure if I got that one right. Bottom of the sixth inning. Red Sox over the Orioles 3-0, bottom of the fourth. Guardians and Yankees are tied at one, top of the fourth. Jazz Chisholm Jr. with the home run to tie the game for New York. Blue Jays lead the Braves 2-1, bottom of the third inning. And the Royals are up on the Reds 2-0, top of the fourth inning. I'm Monty Bolaños.
14: One guy is happily divorced. One guy is happily married. One guy gets called daddy by his three beautiful daughters. Aww. One guy gets called daddy after a credit card approval. One guy won a state high school basketball championship. One guy only covered a state high school basketball championship. One guy's been inducted into three halls of fame. One guy has only mocked a hall. Does this seem weird to anybody else?
15: Hey, I heard that.
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